0: How about if you call the cops and literally stand, lean on your car and watch the kid to make sure the kid's okay until the cops get there and then say, there's the car, I'm leaving.
1: Yeah.
2: I get that too. Obviously, this isn't that type of person,
0: right?
2: But then, neglect is a form of abuse, and yeah, that's neglect if you ask me.
0: Well, then, yeah, I agree. And then when the mom comes out, the cops can say, hey, your kid's in the car, and then they can handle it, and she can make a scene with the police, which is a little different. They can handle it a lot better. You know, that I just hate seeing scenes like that. When I see stuff like that in the airport, I won't fly. I always feel like the plane's going to crash. As soon as that happens, I feel like, oh, God, we're all doomed.
2: Well, like I said, I watched a little bit of the Storytime video. This is clearly that type of person. You know, God, there was no way that she was going to keep that to herself and not record.
0: Oh, 100%.
2: She went viral over it.
0: I think a lot of people are that type of person these days. You know, they're going to let you have it there intentionally. Here's the sticky situation today. It's a little bit similar. You're at a department store. What would you do? We've had some good ones this week. One of them involved dropping a deuce at a convenience store. And do you leave the toilet clogged or do you tell someone, hey, I clogged the toilet? I planned an 18-minute discussion and it lasted 4 seconds. Everyone's like, yeah, you drop a deuce, you leave. That's it.
1: Leave immediately.
0: Drop a deuce and leave. We had 18 minutes dead air. There was nothing. This one is a little different. You pay cash at a clothing store. They give you change. They accidentally give you a $20 bill back instead of a $5 bill. They've overpaid you $15. You don't realize it until you are at your car, which is a 2.5-minute walk. Do you go back and give the $15 back and exchange it out? Or do you just say, oh, it's my lucky day. I'll keep the $15. BB Shay.
1: That's my money.
0: That's your money.
1: That's their fault. That's my money. I'm sorry. I'm gone.
0: Red Rachel.
2: Well, first of all, I don't know how I would ever figure it out because I'm terrible at math.
0: Right, yeah.
2: I would go back in. If I already got home, though, that might be different. If I'm in the parking lot still, I'll give it back.
0: I'd give it back, too. And as I've aged, I've changed my mind on that. When I was 22, I probably would have just kept on going and said, oh, good, it's a multi-million-dollar company. They made a bunch of money. But now I think to myself, no. Because, you know, deep down, you know the right thing to do.
2: And the person that accidentally did it, who clearly did it by accident, could get fired over it.
0: It's possible.
2: Especially if they've accidentally done something before like that.
0: Or at the very least, it comes out of their pay. You know, they have to pay $15. That's the way we used to do it when I worked at barbecue. If you made the mistake, it came out of your pocket. If it was a big enough mistake at the end of the day, you know. BB Shay, I just said this a moment ago. You were on the phone. You really know the right thing to do. The right thing is to give that money back, you know, but it does take a 2.5-minute walk.
1: Yeah. I'm not worried about the walk. I'm just, you know, I think if somebody gives you money by accident, I think you just keep it.
0: That's just chalk it up to.
1: It's like finding it on the ground, you know.
0: But what if it's $100? Let's say they accidentally, instead of giving you $5, they give you $100.
1: That'd be a little bit different. Okay.
0: It's more. Mm-hmm. What's the threshold? 40, 30?
1: 40.
0: At $40,
2: it's all cursed money at that point.
0: Yes, blood money.
2: Yeah, whatever you spend it's
0: cursed. You're like the guy who dated the witch that we talked about yesterday.
2: Yeah.
0: Well, if you missed that, that was a good one. Guy dated a witch, ghosted her. She's real Wiccan. Ghosted her. All of a sudden, he burns his hand. He loses his job. His best friend moves away under mysterious circumstances. He feels like he cursed her. She cursed him, and now
2: absolutely
0: he's got to go back to her. He's got to figure the thing out. The person who owned the company, we mentioned this earlier, who says that their best food was really terrible, is Colonel Sanders, who stated at one point, I didn't know this, this is just being unearthed, that the KFC gravy tastes like wallpaper paste and it's awful. You know, the gravy that comes on the potatoes. That's one thing I did not like when I was young, the potatoes and gravy at KFC, and now I do. I think it's gotten better and better.
2: I think that might be on my Mount Rushmore of things.
0: That's your Mount Rushmore of things, is the potatoes and the gravy?
2: Yes.
0: It's kind of congealed. You know, it's all in one spot. You know, they put it in that that container that makes it form like the container.
2: I mean, it's all like instant, you know. It's not mashed potatoes.
0: Instant mashed potatoes. Yeah, you like them.
2: I love instant mashed potatoes. When my dad, if he's like, hey, I'm going to KFC, do you want anything? Mm-hmm. I always say, can you ask them if they will fill a chicken bucket with mashed potatoes and gravy?
0: Well, that's a pretty big.
2: And they have never agreed to do it.
0: That's a pretty big serving, I would say, yeah. Yeah, today is National Rotisserie Chicken Day, And according to Fox News, Colonel Sanders hated the gravy, but the customers liked the gravy. Colonel Sanders was, I mean, he's been dead for many years, but he was on record as saying apparently this gravy tastes like wallpaper paste, and he kept wanting to change the recipe. He gave an interview in 1978 where he said, our gravy is awful. I mean, he literally said, this gravy is horrible. And he didn't like, apparently when he had just one restaurant, there was real quality in the gravy. But like you said, it, as it expanded, it got worse and worse. And he wanted to change the recipe, and they never would do it for him. He's, it was too good.
2: It's a good thing that they did not change it.
0: It sold too well. The gravy is water, flour, and starch. And he said, there's absolutely no nutrition. We ought not be allowed to sell it. They do.
2: Well, but who's ordering gravy going like, where are the nutritional facts value on this?
0: I mean, what's in gravy that you make at home? It's kind of the same stuff.
2: It's flour.
0: It's flour. That's right.
1: I was talking to somebody about KFC recently, and we agreed that KFC is one of those places you don't go, but then inevitably somebody will die, and then somebody will bring you a bucket of chicken.
0: And it's delicious.
1: And you'll say, we should go to KFC more.
0: You're right.
1: It's not until somebody dies that you appreciate it.
0: I haven't been to KFC. Thank God no one's died. Ah, man. I haven't been to KFC in years. But you're right. It is when you have it, it's delicious.
1: It's amazing. And you're like, we should go more. And then you never do.
0: I had a hot take once that I like the extra crispy better than the original recipe.
1: That is a hot take.
2: I like the extra crispy better. I like both, and I'd eat both willingly.
0: Yeah.
2: But
0: they still do the extra crispy, don't they? I thought so. You know, they have a vegetarian chicken now, too. It's in the green bucket. It's not real. It's not.
2: All right. That's taking it too far.
0: I've not had it. They say that it's it's got the same consistency as the other chicken, but that's hard to believe, really. By the way, Lizzo was a vegan until 18 months ago. Now she's doing commercials for Chili's Baby Back Rib campaign. She said, to hell with it. I couldn't.
2: Hey, she's lost a ton of weight, too, so.
0: And she's like, I just couldn't avoid it. Sorry. She goes, I like meat too much. That's all there is to it. There's that guy, Dax Shepard. 10 years ago was given Vegan Magazine's Vegan of the Year Award, but had to say I had to give the award back after 6 months because he said in June he had slipped and had a grilled chicken sandwich.
2: Oh, no.
0: Nothing he could do. Let's play Put Up or Shut Up Rock and Roll Trivia. It's you versus Digital Dim. Let's see how far back we're going today. We're going back, more than 10 years ago. In fact, exactly 10 years ago. 10 years ago, we played this game. Digital Dim answered the questions that day. You answer them today. See how well you can do. 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
0: Put Up or Shut Up Rock and Roll Trivia. You versus Digital Chris Dim. 10 years ago, we played this game originally. Chris Dim answered all the questions, all about music and rock and roll trivia. On that day, he played a player named Brandon. Today, Digital Dim will be playing Tony. Hello, Tony. How you doing?
14: Good morning, ladies and gents. P1, love the show.
0: Well, it sure is wonderful to have you listening and on. We appreciate you saying that. By the way, Biggie is absent today. Unfortunately, his dog is in very poor health, and so he may have to make a tough decision. And I know what he's going through. I just went through this. Awful. So he is not here today. We're thinking about him. We're putting 2 minutes on the clock for you and giving you 10 questions about music and rock and roll trivia. Don't forget now, if you tie, you fly with PTI at Piedmont Triad International Airport. If you get the same or more than Chris Dim, not only will you get all of Red Rachel's money, $40. Notice I never put up my own money.
2: It'd be too much.
0: I'm not going to, I looked in my pocket, I get $600. I can't do that. You know, we're just not doing that. So Rachel's money, which is $40, and a $500 gift card to Piedmont Triad International Airport, anywhere they fly, if you wind up tying or beating Chris Dim. Tony, are you ready?
14: Yes, let's start this embarrassment.
0: Well, let's do it. We will start the clock after I complete the first question. Here we go. What female singer, according to the National Enquirer, desperately wanted to be on James Corden's Carpool Karaoke in the late 2010s, to the point that she volunteered to do it, only to be told there's such a long wait, you'll have to wait your turn? Was that Katy Perry, Britney Spears, or Madonna?
14: Let's go Madonna.
0: That's correct. The Phoenix New Times put out a list of the 16 worst songs ever to reach number one on the Billboard Hot 100 chart. Does Meatloaf have a song on their list?
14: Of course.
0: Yes. Real rap song or made up title? Who are the Pimps?
14: That's made up.
0: No, that's real. What band's logo, first used in 1971, did VH1 call, without question, the most famous logo in the history of popular music?
14: Gotta be the Rolling Stones.
0: It is. What song is this?
15: Came around in the middle of the night, heard mama crying that something wouldn't write.
14: Copperhead Road.
0: That's correct. David Bowie had a song and an album named for his alter ego who played guitar. What's the name of his alter ego?
14: Well, let's pass.
0: Ann Wilson revealed in interviews that this top 20 hit was about Hart's anger toward Mushroom Records' attempted publicity stunt involving her and her sister Nancy in a made-up incestuous affair. What's the Hart song?
14: Well, let's pass that one.
0: What five-word song was Chicago's only number one hit in Great Britain?
14: Don't know.
0: What song is this?
14: That's Kokomo.
0: That's correct. I'll give you the name of an album released in the 1980s. You tell me the artist or band that released it. The album is Diesel and Dust.
14: Allman Brothers.
0: It is not the Allman Brothers. Back to a couple you passed. David Bowie had a song and an album named for his alter ego who played guitar. What's the name of Bowie's alter ego?
14: I don't know.
0: Ann Wilson revealed in interviews that this song by Hart is a... anger toward Mushroom Records. That's why they wrote it. Out of time, I'm afraid. And we have a 5. That's pretty good. 5 is the number that Tony got today. Oh, wrong music. Sorry. There's the music. The game was originally played. Oh, my goodness. Oh, sorry. Game was originally, I thought it was 10 years ago today, but it's not. Oh. July 13th, 2016. July 3rd, so that is almost 10 years ago. On that day, Brandon was the player. He got 5. Today, Tony's the player. Tony gets 5. How will Chris Dim do, BBJ?
1: You know, I think he's going perfecto today.
0: You do?
1: For Chris Dim, yeah.
0: Perfecto, all right. How about you, Red Rachel?
2: I could honestly see a perfecto, too, but I'm going to go with a 9.
0: Okay. Well, we'll go back in time here. To July of 2016. I mean, you know they'll make fun of us for the Kokomo song. You know that's good.
1: Oh, yeah.
0: Biggie was here that day. He's not here today, and he chose Kokomo as the song of what song is this. Let's put the 2 minutes on the clock and go back in time now to 2016 when this game was originally played. and ask Chris Dem the same 10 questions. What female singer, according to the National Enquirer, desperately wants to be on James Corden's Carpool Karaoke to the point that she volunteered to do it only to be told, there's a long list and you're on it, but you'll have to wait your turn? Katy Perry, Britney Spears, or Madonna?
16: Lord, it could be any of them. Madonna.
0: Yes. The Phoenix New Times put out a list of the 16 worst songs ever to reach number one on the Billboard Hot 100 chart. Does Meatloaf have a song on that list?
16: 16 worst?
0: Mm-hmm.
16: Yes, he does.
0: Yes, he does. Real rap song or made-up title? Who are the Pimps?
16: Gotta be real.
0: It is. What band's logo, first used in 1971, did VH1 call, without question, the most famous logo in the history of popular music?
16: Has to be Rolling Stones.
0: Yes. What song is this?
17: Came around in the middle of the night, heard mama crying that something wouldn't right.
16: Copperhead Road.
0: Yes. David Bowie has had a song and an album named for his alter ego who played guitar. What's the name of the alter ego?
16: Ziggy Stardust.
0: Yes. Ann Wilson revealed in interviews that this top 20 hit song was about Hart's anger toward Mushroom Records' attempted publicity stunt involving her and her sister Nancy in a made-up incestuous affair. What's the song?
16: Wow. Barracuda.
0: Yes. What five-word song was Chicago's only number one hit in Great Britain?
16: If You Leave Me Now.
0: Yes. What song is this?
16: Kokomo.
0: Yes, for the perfecto, I'll give you the name of the album released in the 1980s. You tell me the artist or band that released it. Diesel and Dust.
16: Oh, man. Diesel and Dust. I'm drawing a blank. I remember it, but I don't remember it.
1: Oh, 3 seconds.
16: Diesel and Dust. I don't know.
0: Out of time, but he gets 9 out of 10. This close to the perfect game. You were almost there. 9 out of 10 for Chris Dem today. So he defeated Brandon in 2016, 9-5. He defeats Tony today, 9-5. Same score. Tony, nothing to hang your head about. I thought you did pretty well there.
18: Hey, I never expected anything less.
0: There you have it. Well done. 4-point loser. I don't want to call you a loser. I'm sorry. that's not what I meant. A 4-point loss, I should say. Thank you very much for playing today, Tony. We appreciate you listening. And you do not get a body bag t-shirt. Body bag t-shirt comes from All About Care, Heating and Air, but you have to lose by 5 or more. There's a couple of things as we play back the answers here. You know they're going to give me heck on Kokomo. That was Biggie's choice was Kokomo. And they also, Chris Dem had heard about that with Ann Wilson and Nancy Wilson. They're the sisters in Hart, and they wrote Barracuda because they were mad at their record company, Mushroom Records. Mushroom Records wanted them to pretend to have an incestuous affair to promote a record that they were doing, like as sisters.
2: That is the worst idea that anybody's ever had.
0: What kind of...
2: It's disgusting.
0: What kind of disgusting...
1: Who brings that up at the meeting, too?
0: Exactly. Around the table. Anybody got any new ideas? Let's have the two of them make out.
1: Can y'all make out a little bit, please?
0: That's gross.
1: That's very gross.
0: I mean, they're sisters. It's not just like they're women or friends. They're sisters. Yeah. They wanted that to be done.
2: They're just really close.
0: Yeah. That will be discussed, as will all of it, as we play back the answers from 10 years ago. Madonna and her people have asked to be on Carpool Karaoke, and they finally said, look, you can be on, but you're going to have to wait.
16: Wow.
0: It's according to the National Enquirer, so I'm not sure, but she
16: that
0: really
16: was a total guess.
0: She really wants to do it, yeah. New Times has put out the 16 worst songs ever to go to number one. Does Meatloaf have one on there? He does. This was number one for 5 weeks in 1993.
1: Kelly loves it.
0: I like this song very much. I don't know. I'm looking at that list of the worst to ever make number one, and this is one of the ones I
16: read. How many are in your personal CD collection?
0: At least 10. At least 10.
2: Regular rotation.
0: Absolutely. Real rap song or made-up title, Who Are the Pimps?
19: Who are the Pimps? Who are the Pimps? Wimps.
0: That's by Boogie Down Productions. Boogie Down Productions.
1: Boogie Down.
0: This is also in my personal collection.
16: I miss rap beats like this.
0: Me too. Band's logo, first used in 71, has been called, without question, the most famous logo in the history of music, Rolling Stones.
16: I almost said Kiss, but then you said 71.
0: Yeah. It's the tongue and lips logo. Ziggy Stardust is David Bowie's alter ego. Yeah, Ann Wilson was very angry that her record company attempted a publicity stunt involving her and her sister Nancy in a made-up incestuous affair. and wound up writing Barracuda.
16: They're very bitter about that. There was an ad with the two of them, and it's like, you know, are they more than sisters? Yeah, only yeah. they know. It's Hated really that. Bizarre.
0: Yeah. Terrible. Five-word song, Chicago's only number one in Great Britain.
16: I lost my virginity to this song.
2: Ew.
0: Me too. I was there.
20: Probably the same day.
16: You both got arrested, right?
0: Dave, do you know it? Diesel and Dust, the 80s album.
20: ZZ Top.
0: Midnight Oil. I lost my virginity to this. I was there. I remember that. That's your game. You know, the other day we played a game with this song. And I had said that the lead singer had died. It was the drummer who died. I was corrected a number of times on this. I've killed off more rock stars than you can possibly imagine. The lead singer is still alive and 73 years old, FYI. What are your thoughts on the Meatloaf song? Do you like that one?
1: I love that song.
0: I do, too.
1: I don't know why it gets so much hate.
0: I don't either. I loved it when it was out.
1: Yeah.
2: I think a lot of people do it in karaoke, and that can get you. That can get you some hate.
0: Looks like that rap song, maybe. Sure.
1: Look, Boogie Down, KRS-One. I love Boogie Down Productions.
0: We are the Pimps. We'll play again tomorrow, same time. Two Guys Named Chris show.
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0: Some updates on things we've talked about here recently. KC Steve says, Patton Oswalt called KFC's bowls failure piles of sadness. Rachel wants a bucket of them.
2: Uh-huh. That's right.
0: To quote Taylor Swift, stop talking dirty to me. She say, does she have a song called Stop Talking Dirty to Me, or Taylor Swift? Am I? Do I know?
2: I don't know any of those lyrics.
0: I don't either. P1 Samantha says something that her dad did in the mall. The question on sticky situations today was, you're at the mall, You buy something, they accidentally give you change back. They hand you a $20 bill instead of a $5 bill. You don't realize it till you're out in the parking lot at your car. Do you go back? I would now. When I was younger, I would not have. I really think that's true, because now I just feel like you know the right thing to do. You know, since I stole all that Chick-fil-A from my colleagues, including Biggie, I've tried to do the right thing. I mean, I stole 100 Chick-fil-A sandwiches. That's a felony. That is a large value.
2: That was one of the very first things I ever heard about you.
0: Yeah, that really precedes me.
2: I heard that before I met you.
0: Just a quick recap of it. We were at an event. I was with a former colleague, Chris Dim. We had hosted something. A woman came up to me in the parking lot and said, I'm the general manager for Chick-fil-A in the area. I said, you're my queen. You're my god. She says, I have 100 Chick-fil-A gift cards for free sandwiches. She handed them to me. She goes, spread them amongst you and your three other co-hosts on the show, 25 apiece. I said, absolutely. I looked across the parking lot. There was Chris Dim, glowing face, you know, taking selfies with people. And I said, you can trust me to do that. She handed me this brick of Chick-fil-A gift cards. On the way home, I used two. I got two sandwiches, okay? And then I thought, I'll give them to them Monday, you know? Then the pile started to dwindle. It got down. I had 94. I had 87. You know, I was using them. I still had enough to give 25. Well, after a couple of weeks, you're down to 50. I was getting two a day. And I thought, well, I'll give them 10 each, you know, and keep the rest for myself. Well, then, you know, after a month, you're down to 7. What am I going to do? Give them 2 each?
1: No.
0: No point at this. At this point, there's no reason to do that. Well, the manager called, said, did you all get your Chick-fil-A gift card? After that, I vowed to do the right thing. I'm sorry. I vowed to do the right thing. Okay, Samantha says she and her dad were at the mall once. She was about 10. They waited in a long line for Aunt Annie's pretzels. It's a fine product. You ever have an Aunt Annie?
2: I have not.
0: They're in the kiosk in the malls. Warm pretzels. I don't love a soft pretzel with the salt and the mustard, but they have a cinnamon one that you dip into a sauce that I think is very good. You have an Aunt Annie's pretzel?
1: Oh, yeah.
0: I figured.
1: They're the best.
0: Yeah, they really are good. Do you like the soft pretzel?
1: Yeah. It's one of my favorite things. It's on my Mount Rushmore of everything.
0: The soft pretzel. With the mustard?
1: Yes.
0: I just think they're okay. I don't love them. But I do like the cinnamon ones that they have.
1: The cinnamon ones are great. All hot pretzels.
0: Yeah, I do like those. She says, after we got ours, we waited an incredibly long line for Aunt Annie's pretzels. Finally got them and left. Got 50 feet away, and a guy comes running up yelling, sir, sir, you forgot your bags, and handed us 4 or 5 shopping bags that were not theirs. Without hesitation, my dad said, thank you, took the bags, and told me and my brother not to say anything until we got to the car. At the time, we were young and thought it was hilarious. We got to the car. There's all sorts of good stuff in there. We kept it.
2: Oh, no.
0: Whoa. Clothing and Timberland boots and plenty of them. And they took them home.
2: Mm, they're cursed.
0: She said, I would never do anything like that today. At the time, we thought it was hilarious. Ooh, that's a sticky situation. You can't take that.
2: No, and also I would just assume nothing in there would fit me anyway. So
0: she said nothing fit them.
2: Yeah.
0: But they took it anyway.
2: It's sometimes people just, they don't want the things. They just want to know that they got the things.
0: Would you take that, BB Shine?
1: What's that?
0: What happened was, as they were walking away from the pretzel place, somebody came running up and said, sir, sir, you forgot your bags, and handed them 4 or 5 shopping bags. It wasn't their stuff. And the guy said, thank you, and walked out to the car and checked the stuff and kept it. It was clothing.
1: That's a little much.
0: That's stealing, really.
1: I probably would have said no to that.
2: And you're stealing from another person that purchased it, not like the big corporation.
0: It's probably like $300 worth of clothes. She said it was a bunch of like Timberland boots and more clothing on. It's probably a lot, pretty expensive. Yeah, I don't think she said she thought it was hilarious then at 10 years old. Now she's like mortified that her dad did it. Dan, you're talking about getting the wrong amount of money change. Go ahead.
3: Yeah, with cash, I wouldn't have a problem taking it back. But the one time I went to Walmart and bought something and they mischarged me the wrong amount, but it was on my card. And so I went back in to say something and they gave me a hard time, like I was inconveniencing them. So I think in that case, I'm on the BB Shay's side about, you made the mistake. I'm going to keep it now.
0: Yeah. Well, now it's 90% card for me, and I pay on credit card all the time.
2: Right.
0: Yeah. I rarely even, I don't even carry cash much anymore. Thank you, Dan. Appreciate it.
2: Except for that $600 that you didn't want to bet.
0: You know, my wife, I had to stop and get cash. We were getting that pine straw, and I paid cash for it. The guy said, get a better deal if you pay cash. So I did. I stopped and got cash. And do you know how much I had in my wallet that day? $3.
2: Yeah, that's pretty normal these days.
0: Yeah. When I paid for that prescription the other day, it was $1.59, and I used my card. And my wife said, that's embarrassing. These days, everybody pays for everything.
2: Yeah, how are you getting cash? You literally have to go get it out of the ATM.
0: Everybody pays.
1: I use a credit card on the vending machine all the time.
0: I do, too. I mean, if you're right. And another update. Fact checker Rusty says, he's on this now. The final score of the game, the digital dim put up or shut up game, was 9-5. He says this is our... I believe it was our 36th game of put up or shut up since Chris Davis, or something like that, in the 30s. And he says this is the first time the exact same score has been recorded by today's player and the player from years ago. 9-5 here in the AD after Dem era, and 9-5 back then, which was 10 years ago when the game was played. Speaking of which, today we're trying something in the last hour called Stairway to Seven. We're considering replacing the put up or shut up with digital dim. We did a poll question on this on Facebook, and it came back 70% replace the game. So we're considering doing this. You have to get rock and roll trivia questions right 7 in a row. They get progressively harder. And if you can get 7 in a row, well, multiple players, if you can get 7 in a row, you win the prize. It's a pretty good game. I
1: like the game.
2: It's a great game.
0: I do too. I like the game, and I love the title of the game. Stairway to Seven, to get 7 answers in a row right. Animal news, we just had that runaway parakeet that was destroying cars in Scotland, which is still hard to believe. There are sea lions on the loose, too. One jumped into a canoe during a race in Monterey, California. A group was racing, and literally a sea lion was so brazen that it jumped into the canoe. This is what this sounds like. There's the sea lion. They finished third, but were disqualified. Too many people in the boat. Sorry. Extra passenger. No, they finished third, even though they had the sea lion jump in there like that. And another sea lion, apparently this is happening also in California, in Southern California. They are chasing surfers, which is that new that sea lions will do that? Multiple people on the beaches of Southern California caught different angles of surfers who were being chased by at least 2 to 3 sea lions multiple times.
4: Sitting up for a wave, boom, it hits my leg, kind of like hard, like boom. And I look underneath and there's just a big shape circling to face me. And I was like, shark! And then they just body surf a wave with their mouth open, like, oh! It was like the dragon in Game of Thrones, bro, I swear to God. Both of them, one went for Kid, one went for me. And then we thought we were chill on land. Turns out these could run like 50 miles an hour.
0: It's that terrific surfer vibe that they've got
1: there. Changed my mind. That's the worst accent
0: that's
1: I've ever
0: worse
1: heard in my
0: than,
1: life.
0: Worse than Scottish, the Scottish.
1: Yes.
0: Yeah, bruh. He was telling a story. I would have immediately thought shark also. You know, it turned out to be a sea lion, so he's lucky.
2: Because aren't sea lions, they're friendly to people, mostly.
0: I think. Well, yeah,
2: they don't like eat people.
0: No, they definitely, well, they're food for sharks.
2: Yeah.
0: In fact, if sea lions or seals are around, I would worry about sharks.
2: And if they jump up on your boat, you can expect, like, because that happens, they'll jump up on your boat.
0: Mm.
2: That means they're willing to risk your boat over whatever's going after them, and it's usually a shark.
0: Yeah, no kidding. You got a shark or a barracuda coming nearby. Mm-hmm. What's the thing in Florida? Manatee. You're not allowed to mess with those. Mm-hmm. You cannot touch those or you're in serious trouble. These sea lions. What was that one? Chonkers?
1: Chonkers, the fat one.
0: Yeah, we compared him to our dear friend Biggie. He's not here today.
2: Not here to defend himself.
0: I hate to talk about him when he's not here, but there's the tourists in California are loving Chonkers, who's 3 times the size of a normal sea lion, just like our dear friend. We've compared the two. I love the guy. Coming up next year, the very special talents of very well-known celebrities. Can you guess who can do what? And we'll play Stairway to Seven.
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0: I'm so good at this romantic gesture. Maybe Shay just said, hey, my girlfriend's birthday is coming up. Any suggestions? Barbershop quartet. I'll be barbershop.
1: Why didn't I think of that?
0: Of course, that's what you do. This is from The Simpsons.
28: And a one, and a two.

0: You do a romantic song. Send it. Where's your girlfriend work?
1: She's a teacher.
0: Perfect. With my name. Oh, I love a barbershop quartet. My wife's a teacher. I can send a barbershop quartet over there all the time. This is just me. I'm just talking about this guy. You do you, but I'm into romantic gestures like that, you know? There's a, no, this wouldn't work. Someone is auctioning off. In fact, it's a former dancer. No, it's, excuse me. It's a former drummer in the band Hole, Patty Schimmel. She's got one of Kurt Cobain's T-shirt that he wore and gave to her. And they have auctioned it off. So far, it's got a bid of $8,000 for a worn shirt from Kurt Cobain. Good price, bad price, $8,000.
2: For her, yeah.
0: Over, under. Yeah, it's good.
2: I mean, for whoever's buying it, that's a little steep. But I'm not surprised.
3: Well, I thought it would be more.
0: Well, that's what it is so far. He wore it for a photo shoot in 1993. The shirt has the logo of a movie called Foxes on it. He and Patty Schimmel, who was the drummer for Holt, watched the movie together, and he gave it to her. And she says, we shared an interest in the 70s and 80s, teen angst cult movies. Kurt had the soundtrack to the movie. Jodie Foster's in it. We both loved her. I've slept in the shirt over the years. It's a very special thing for me. He wore it once, at least. And so she is selling it off. I don't know. I don't know if I'd pay $8,000.
2: Well, you know, Kurt Cobain fandom is pretty intense. Yeah. People will pay a lot of money for his stuff.
0: That's the latest thing that's selling from Kurt Cobain. There's been a lot through the years, I think, that has sold.
2: I mean, guitars of his, millions.
0: Huge. Yeah. Huge money.
2: I think the one he used in the Smells Like Teen Spirit music video just sold.
0: Is that
2: for
0: right?
2: A lot of money.
0: Didn't he sell an acoustic guitar that he used on the MTV special, I think, for a lot of money?
2: I wouldn't be surprised.
0: Yeah, I think so. Shirt factoid for you. I know it's rare when I come up with them.
3: Oh, wow.
0: Yeah, gather around for this. Brooks Brothers invented the button-down shirt collar in 1900 because they noticed how polo players had to take pins to pin their collars down to keep them from flapping up in the breeze when they rode their horses. So they started putting buttons right there below the collars.

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2: Official attorney of the Two Guys Named Chris Show.
3: That's correct, and you have 1 point. That's a pretty good talent.
4: That's a great talent. Yeah, I can't even ride two wheels.
3: That's a good point. Yeah. You don't even ride a bicycle.
4: Yeah.
3: I checked the tires on the bikes yesterday. I think we can do it. We're getting ready to take the bikes to the beach and ride them, the mountain bikes that I've had for almost 20 years, and they have only been ridden once in the parking lot of the bike shop.
5: That's how it is.
3: We're talking about in late July, we're going on a trip to the beach, place we're staying, said there's some lovely bike trails around. People seem to enjoy riding on them. Looked at the tires yesterday. They're flat as can be, but I think I can just pump them up and we can go.
4: So do you have to get a rack to drive them down there, or are you just going to shove them in the back?
3: We shove them in the back.
4: Okay.
3: I'm not going to spend money on a rack. I'm going to shove them in the back and take them down that.
5: Okay. I think that I would be willing to bet, like, there's like a 2% chance that this is actually going to happen. That you guys will actually, maybe 1%, you guys will actually end up riding the bikes.
3: It's a lot of trouble to get the bikes there. I mean, what you were just saying is like, how do we transport them? Because, you know, my kids have them too. Now, my daughter was 6 months old when we bought them, so hers is a little small.
5: She might need some larger tires.
4: Still got training wheels on them.
3: Maybe, but I told her, your knees are going to be up at your chin, but I don't care. This is what we're doing. And people have recommended, like, bike shops to help me out with how to get them there and if the tires are worn or whatever, but
5: You don't want to have the bike rack on your car.
3: I don't. I don't know what I'm doing in that case, you know.
5: And then you probably won't use it again anytime soon, and then you're just the guy with the unused bike rack on your car.
3: Exactly. That was my thought. So my thought is, let's take separate cars, and I'll shove the bikes in the back of the van, and my wife can put all the luck. Oh, we're taking the dog, too.
5: Oh, goodness.
3: My God. Could we be any more white trash?
5: It'd be hard.
3: The dogs, the bikes, we're taking it all to the beach. Lisa, you're talking about bikes. Go ahead.
6: Yeah, if those bikes are 20 years old, you're probably going to have to put new tires on them because they're probably dry rotted.
3: I was concerned about that. I think they might be dry rotted too. Should I start just by pumping them up and to see, or should I just take them to the bike shop?
6: Yeah, I'd try, but
3: that's what I was thinking.
6: Probably going to have whole new tires.
3: How much is that going to set me back, do you think?
6: I have no idea. I don't ride a bike either.
3: I know. I thought dry rot also. Appreciate it, Lisa. I mean, these things have been, Lee, how many miles have I put on those bike tires? I would say 0.1. That's a guess. That's only a guess.
5: I'm seeing prices between $27 and $107.
3: Let's go more toward the $27 range. Okay. Then that's going to set me back $200, I think, for bike tires. But I did get recommended, Talk Too Much Ted says there's a bike shop near me, and I know it. I can go in. They're good folks. Okay, Angelina Jolie, Red Rachel, can she pick a lock with a bobby pin, or is she a trained falconer, or is she a skilled knife thrower? She's one of the three. Pick a lock with a bobby pin, trained falconer, or skilled knife thrower? Angelina Jolie.
5: Let's say knife thrower.
3: That's correct. It's 1-1. You all are back and forth. Why did you choose that one over the others?
5: I don't feel like she'd ever need to pick a lock because she has people for that.
3: Yeah. And falconer.
5: Yeah, she's a little out there, but I don't know.
3: Justin Bieber, BB Shay, can either beatbox while playing the drums, solve a Rubik's Cube in over 2 minutes, or identify any song by hearing only 3 notes.
4: Ooh.
3: Beatbox while playing drums, solve a Rubik's Cube in under 2 minutes, or identify any song by hearing only 3 notes. Justin Bieber.
4: I know he can play drums. I'm not sure about beatboxing. I'm going to go with the Rubik's Cube.
3: That's right. I was prepared to give you the buzz, and you switched on me. He can, under 2 minutes for a Rubik's Cube. I'm impressed by that.
4: That's very impressive.
3: I tried years to solve my Rubik's Cube. I even read the book. Couldn't do it. Never have. Pierce Brosnan can either, Red Rachel, whistle with 2 fingers loud enough to stop traffic, is a trained acrobat and can do a standing backflip,

0: or is a fire eater? Which for Pierce Brosnan?
1: Okay, I don't even know what that the third thing means.
0: I believe it's where you take like a baton that's on fire, put it all the way down your throat, pull it out, and it's no longer on fire.
1: All right. I guess I'll have to go with the whistling. I don't know.
0: Fire eater.
1: Oh, that's
0: he's a fire
1: so
0: eater.
1: So dumb.
0: It is dumb.
1: Who
0: but
1: would
0: he
1: do something like that?
0: He did. He does. Katy Perry, B.B. Shea, can puff out her neck like a frog, lick her own elbow, or wiggle her ears independently of each other. Left ear first, right ear second.
2: Hmm. I hear she can do fun things with her throat. let's go with lick her elbow.
0: No. You were right first. She can puff out her neck like a frog. It looks like that, too. I mean, all the way out like that. Gina Davis, Red Rachel, either holds a black belt in Taekwondo, is a world-class archer who almost made the 2000 Olympics, or is a licensed pilot who once flew herself to the Oscars. Gina Davis, what say you?
1: A pilot.
0: No. I knew this one. She's a world-class archer. I've heard that forever and ever.
1: That would have been the last one I would have picked.
0: She has done that on like movie sets where she is so good at archery. She was very close to the Olympics. I mean, she was like an alternate that close to it. Isn't that something?
1: Interesting.
2: Let's just be honest. She has no reason to be at the Oscars. So
0: no, well, that's right.
2: She can't fly herself to a place she's not going.
1: I thought maybe she'd be somebody's plus one. I don't know.
2: Nah.
0: I think she was nominated for Thelma and Louise. I could be wrong. I bet she was nominated for Thelma and Louise. Do you think?
2: I wouldn't be surprised.
0: Have you seen it?
2: No.
0: Girl power. Great girl power movie. Sorry, but it's a fact. Okay, we did Pierce Brosnan. For you, Hailey Bieber, B.B. Shea, can fold her tongue into a three-leaf clover. God. That'd be tough.
2: I can do that.
0: Can fit her entire fist into her mouth, or can open beer bottles with her teeth.
2: Oh, my God. Beer bottle with the teeth.
0: Yes. Can you do that?
1: Beer bottle. I have.
0: Have you opened a beer bottle?
1: Been desperate.
0: Yeah, desperate enough to open a beer bottle with your teeth. I feel like I'd pull a tooth out, doesn't it?
1: Yeah, be careful.
0: Yeah, God. Opens beer bottles with her teeth. Ah.
2: Why would you want to do that? That
0: sounds awful, doesn't it?
1: I don't think it's something you do because you want to.
0: You know, a friend of mine can open beer bottles so easily with his wedding ring. Just pops them. And then he got divorced, so we never drank together again.
1: Oh, no.
0: True. That is true. We used to always do that. We'd go out to bars and stuff. We'd play tennis together. Or we'd have a cooler beer after a tennis match. And he'd be like, no problem. And he'd just pop them with the ring. And then he and his wife separated. And he's like, sorry, I can't do the trick anymore. So we had to start bringing a bottle opener.
1: I was going
0: to
1: say, if only they made something you could open up the bottles with.
0: I've done, when we were on the beach in Cancun once, station trip, back when everything was great. We did not have, for whatever reason, a way to open the beers. And so we put them on top of the umbrella and tried to do it that way, like to smash down on the stakes of the umbrella. And it worked eventually, but the beer spewed everywhere.
2: Can I take a second to apologize to Gina Davis? She won an Oscar, actually.
0: No.
2: 1989, Best Supporting for The Accidental Tourist.
0: Really?
2: Did not know that.
0: I've seen that movie.
2: And she was nominated for Thelma and Louise.
0: I figured.
2: So my apologies to Gina Davis.
0: Accidental Tourist is a good movie. And she's also in The Fly. Gina Davis is a good actress. Mm-hmm. I like her very much. A couple of more here. We're up to, I believe it's your turn, B.B. Shea. Susan Sarandon. Is it your turn or? It's Red Rachel's turn. Okay. Susan Sarandon is an expert at speed chess and has beaten grandmasters. Is exceptionally good at ping pong. Or can solve a New York Times crossword in under 4 minutes daily. Susan Sarandon.
1: The crossword.
0: No. Okay. Exceptionally good at ping pong.
1: I don't believe that.
0: Beats grand champions, yes.
1: I'm going to need to see a video of this.
0: Exceptionally good at ping pong, Susan Sarandon, yes. And finally, B.B. Shea, Kim Kardashian can tell a person's blood type by looking at the whites of their eyes. Can identify designer perfumes blindfolded with 100% accuracy, or can detect a cavity simply by smelling someone's breath.
2: Wow.
0: Mm-hmm.
2: I'm going to go with the perfume.
0: Cavities. Can you do that? Is that even possible to smell someone's breath and know if they have a cavity? That's what I mean. And apparently, this is clocked.
1: I mean, cavities do have a smell to them.
0: Do you think?
1: Yes. It's just, it's like an infection.
0: Gives you a foul odor.
1: It does.
0: Yeah.
1: And yeah, if you have one, get it filled because it'll make your breath better.
0: I think that's probably true, that it does. God, one, I remember one woman was, it was one of those things on Maury one time where she was, like her phobia was so bad. She was so obsessed with her breath not being fresh. She was gargling with Clorox bleach.
1: Oh, okay.
0: I mean, she was so
1: too far.
0: Yeah, she was so into her breath that she gargled with first vinegar and then Clorox bleach. Paige, you're talking about Susan Sarandon. We just learned that she's apparently she's a phenomenal ping pong player. Paige, go ahead.
3: I don't know exactly what it's called, but she was an investor in some sort of like ping pong fancy club type organization, and may still be. I don't know, but I know that she was an investor in some sort of like ping pong.
0: That's right.
3: Type thing. So.
0: She was on the news a few years ago when she did that. She wanted to start like a ping pong club or something that would go around, and she's excellent at ping pong. That's exactly right. Thank you, Paige. I'd forgotten all about that. She does. You know, ping pong transfers over to the pickleball court as well. That's a big thing. Yeah, the hand-eye coordination, you know. This date, 10 years ago, Muhammad Ali passed away at the age of 74. Speaking of great champions, one of the all-time greats, Muhammad Ali, died at 74, 10 years ago today. Also on this date, also a death 16 years ago, the great Rue McClanahan.
4: Thank you for being
0: from the Golden Girls. May she rest. She was the third of the four to go. And then Betty White lasted longest, of course, and lived to be 99. 25 years ago today, Tina Fey married Second City TV director Jeff Richmond. She was a virgin when they got married 25 years ago. She's on record as saying that. 24 years old. Good for her.
2: A lot of people think that she'll take over SNL when Lauren Michaels retires.
0: I think she will.
2: He's going to die at that
0: in the
2: place.
0: Chair.
2: Uh-huh.
0: I know.
2: He's not going to leave, I don't
0: he
2: think.
0: He won't leave. He loves it too much.
2: He does.
0: But I think Tina Fey would be a great choice, mm-hmm. don't you think?
2: I think so. I mean, who else would? Maybe Seth Meyers?
0: Yeah, he'd be good too, mm-hmm. probably. But Tina Fey is just great.
1: She helped, he might have too, but she helped with the launching of the SNL version in the UK they're doing now.
0: Oh, did she?
1: Yeah, right. I think she was the host of their first episode.
0: I feel like almost everything she touches turns to gold, Tina Fey. And she's very likable, don't
1: she
0: you think?
1: She is, yeah.
0: I mean, she's
1: and very funny.
0: Very funny. You know, and I never loved Amy Poehler until I watched Parks and Rec. And then I was like, oh my God, now I'm a huge Amy Poehler fan, you know? And I think the two of them together are really good. And I do think she'll take over for Lorne Michaels. She'd be the perfect fit.
2: I think so too.
0: Virgin when she got married, 24. Good for her. Girl power. That was 2001 when they wound up getting married. 25 years ago today is their 25th anniversary. They are still together. 34 years ago today, presidential candidate Governor Bill Clinton played saxophone on the Arsenio Hall show. He played Heartbreak Hotel and God Bless the Child, and it had an incredibly strong and positive effect on his run for the presidency. I remember that was a big deal. When he played, everybody thought like he was more the common man at that point, you know, and it did a big things for his presidential campaign. So that was, I guess that'd be fairly early in the campaign. That was June of 1992, and of course he won the presidency. And 38 years ago today, Big, starring Tom Hanks, opened in theaters. Have you seen?
2: I love Big.
0: Tremendous.
2: Maybe one of his best movies.
0: There's a lot on the list.
2: Yeah.
0: But it's up there. And it's one that people don't really talk about because it was so long ago.
2: You're right.
0: But he's great in that movie. That's Tom Hanks, early Tom Hanks. Yeah, 1988. Was that? That's the one I think that really put him on the map.
2: I think so, yeah.
0: I do too. I mean, he'd done a couple of other things, of course, but that was the one. I mean, he'd done Splash. Splash was really big. But that's a really good one. Listen, we're trying a new game here today. Now, if this goes successfully, we might replace Put Up or Shut Up with Digital Dim with this game. So get into it now at 866-470-2GNC. We're only playing because Biggie's out. We would play the Big Money Celebrity Birthday Game, but with Biggie out, it only leaves two people to play. So let's give it a shot here. See if you can be a winner. It's called Stairway to Seven. You try to answer seven rock and roll music trivia questions in a row. They get progressively more difficult. First person to answer seven in a row right is a winner. We have multiple players. So if the first player gets only three in a row or four in a row and then is out, you got to get all the way to seven. Stairway to Seven is next on the Two Guys and Chris Show.
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0: Couple of things about this new game. First of all, it may take a while, or it may take no time at all. If it takes no time at all, we may have to get a second winner, because otherwise we're just going to sit here, you know, pulling our pud.
2: Yeah.
0: Apologies.
2: How many? What? What'd you say?
0: I said we're just sitting here pulling our pud.
2: I've never heard that before. I like it. I'm using that tonight.
0: I bet you are. Hey, you want to come over? I'm sitting over here pulling my pud. I don't know. I apologize to Rachel. I'm so sorry. She told me how she found out that I didn't give everybody else the Chick-fil-A gift cards that time. I had 100 of them. Apparently, her boyfriend used to work at Outback Steakhouse, now her fiancé, and he wanted to give us some Outback Steakhouse gift cards, which is really nice, and gave them to Red Rachel when she started working here and said, give these away to the guys. But not to Chris Kelly.
1: He said, whatever you do, do not let that stack end up in Chris Kelly's hands.
0: He said, why? He said, because he won't give them to anybody else. God, I do love an Outback, man. I love an Outback. That blooming onion? Now you're talking. Okay, Seth gets first shot at this. Seth, 7 in a row. It's a stairway to 7. If you can answer 7 questions in a row correctly, you get the prize. Today, it's those tickets to see Weird Al. If we get through it fast, we'll do multiple winners. If not, we'll keep on trying to get a winner. Seth, are you ready?
13: Oh, I'm going to do my best.
0: All right. Good luck to you. I think you'll do well here. Now, the questions start easy, and they get progressively harder. Here we go. What band sings the song Satisfaction?
13: Can't get no satisfaction. Oh, dang it. The Stones.
0: Yes.
2: Okay.
0: Maybe it's harder than I thought.
1: Bonus points for singing a little bit for us, too.
0: Okay, you're 1 for 1. You got to get 6 more for a win. Okay, second question. You're one step of the way on the stairway to 7. What band has had lead singers named David Lee Roth, Sammy Hagar, and Gary Cherone?
13: No clue.
0: You only got one step on the stairway to 7. Okay, that's how it works. I feel like that's gettable.
2: So if somebody doesn't get the first question right, do we send them to hell or something like that?
0: Body bag.
2: Body bag.
0: Your body bag. Okay. See, we still have the body bag t-shirt. So if you miss the first question, you're body bagged. That's how it'll work if we replace Put Up or Shut Up Rock and Roll Trivia with it. See? Huh? And Fridays will be Flyaway Friday, brought to you by Piedmont Triad International Airport. There will be, when you get seven in a row, we'll have one bonus question for the $500 gift card from Piedmont Triad International Airport. How good is that?
2: I love it.
0: Yeah, we're still trying to keep those perks in as well. James goes next. Hello, James. How you doing?
14: Hey, I'm good, guys. I hope you are.
0: Doing very well, thank you. Stairway to Seven, question number one. Dead or alive, David Crosby?
14: He's dead.
0: That's correct. I'm going to say about 3 years ago he passed. In his 80s, to which we said, pretty good run. For him, known to be the ultimate a-hole, the great David Crosby. I do love this song, too. Is this your favorite? I told you to get your favorite.
2: This is the first. I'm not a huge fan of him.
0: I just killed it.
2: I'm sorry.
0: Took a dump right on David Crosby. Man, the man's dead.
1: He's dead. You can't do that.
0: Give me a chance.
2: The best thing I learned about David Crosby is he did backup vocals on that Hootie and the Blowfish song. Hold my hand. Yes.
0: Oh, yes, he did.
2: He did the high part on Hold My Hand.
0: That's right.
2: Which was amazing.
0: Right. That's right. You got six more to go. Step one in the Stairway to Seven. Here's step two. Dead, Canadian, or both? Gordon Lightfoot. Dead, Canadian, or both?
14: Let's say both.
0: That's correct. He just died a couple of years ago. Great factoid about Gordon Lightfoot. He sings Wreck of the Edmund Fitzgerald. And the Wreck of Edmund Fitzgerald is about a boat that went down in one of the Great Lakes many years ago. They ring a bell and have a plaque, a statue for everybody that went down on the boat. And when Gordon Lightfoot died, they added his name. Really nice.
2: Oh, cool.
0: Okay, your step, two steps to the Stairway to Seven. Speaking of which, here's step three. I'll give you 5 seconds to name any song by Led Zeppelin. 5, 4, 3, two. Correct. It's a feeling I get when I look to the west. That's the one that comes to mind, isn't it? Very nice. Your three steps to the Stairway to Seven. Your step four, James. I'll give you an album release in the 1980s. You give me the artist or band that released the album. 5150.
14: That's Van Halen.
0: That is

0: Yes. You're over halfway. You're four steps to the stairway to seven. Three more and you're a winner, James. What was the original name of the band Chicago? They didn't start out as Chicago. What did they start out as, James?
1: No clue, Illinois.
0: No, it is not No Clue, Illinois. But I see what you did there. Okay, we move on to Luke, who's the next player on Stairway to Seven. Seven in a row, right? And you are a winner, Luke. How are you?
2: Doing fantastic. How are you guys?
0: Doing real well, thank you. Dead or alive? George Harrison.
2: Famously dead.
0: Correct. That's right. Now, he's been dead probably 20 years, almost. George Harrison. We lost him. That's step one on the stairway to seven. Six more, and you are a winner. Let's go next, again, to you, Luke. Step number two. What's the name of Taylor Swift's fiancé?
2: Travis Kelce.
0: Travis Kelce is correct. Wait, I thought we had no music for that, but we do. This is a song called Wood that she wrote for. Taylor and Travis. When are they getting married? Do we know? We don't know officially yet, do we?
3: They're not letting any solid information out there.
0: I think they'll get married and nobody will know. Don't you think?
3: You know, there's a couple celebrities that are doing that. Dua Lipa just had a secret wedding.
0: Saw it.
3: Zendaya and Tom Holland.
0: Yep.
3: That's what they're doing, secret weddings to keep people away.
0: You're two steps of the way there. Okay, here's your next one. Step number three, the Stairway to Seven. What rock star's band is the E Street Band, Luke? Knock
2: on wood. That is the Despicable Bruce Springsteen.
0: Yes, the Despicable Bruce Springsteen is correct.
3: That is his full name.
0: Yeah. I think in concert he's going by that name. Okay, halfway there, almost. What rock star, now deceased, is known as the Lizard King?
2: Lizard King. I'm just going to take a shot in the dark, Alice Cooper.
0: It is not Alice Cooper, and you fail on question number four. You got to get seven in a row to be a winner. Hello, Scott. How are you?
4: I'm going to dedicate my win to Biggie.
0: Oh, I love that. That is so good of you. Okay, seven in a row right, and you're a winner. It's called Stairway to Seven. In the Rock and Roll Hall of Fame or not, Billy Joel?
4: Yes.
0: Yes. Sing us a song, you're the piano man. Went in 99, I want to say. Sing us a song tonight. Well, we're all in the mood for a melody. And you got us feeling all right. Six more in a row, and you win. Stairway to Seven. Is Tom Petty from Georgia or Florida?
4: He is from Florida.
0: That is correct. An American girl. Two steps of the way there. What band's highest charting hit song is a ballad called Beth?
4: Beth. Is that Kiss?
0: It is Kiss. What can I do? And you keep it going. What can I do? Now you have four more to go. Step number four in the Stairway to Seven. Which member of the Eagles sings lead on Take It to the Limit? Hint, it's not Don Henley. It's not Glenn Frey.
4: Oh, man. The bass player. Felder?
0: It's not Felder. No, sorry. He may be the bass player. It is not him. Question four seems to be stumping everybody here as we get through the Stairway to Seven. Will anybody win? We find out. Jim will try next. Hello, Jim. How you doing?
5: I am good.
0: Great.
5: How are you?
0: Very good. It's good to hear from you. Thank you. What band released an album called Nevermind in 1991?
5: Nirvana
0: is correct. Who's the lead singer of that band?
5: Kurt Cobain
0: is correct. What's the biggest hit on the album?
5: Smells Like Teen Spirit.
0: Four more to go. Has the video been seen on YouTube 500 million times, 1 billion times, or 2 billion times?
1: Oh, that's tough. Oh, shoot in the middle.
0: No. 2 billion times, just over, as a matter of fact, for Smells Like Teen Spirit. That was question number four. We have not made a Stairway to Seven yet. Polly Girl Cassie will give it a shot. Hey, Polly Girl Cassie, how you doing?
6: Good morning, y'all. I'm all right. How are y'all?
0: Good. Good to hear from you. Get seven in a row right, and you're a winner. A Stairway to Seven. Dead or alive, Ozzy Osbourne.
6: Dead.
0: Correct. Last year?
3: Yeah.
0: For Ozzy Osbourne?
3: Mm-hmm.
0: Yeah. Less than a year ago, yeah. Who sings Piano Man?
6: Billy Joel.
0: Yes, Piano Man. It's the second time we've had this song on here.
7: Sing us a song tonight. Well, we're all in the mood for...
0: You have 5 seconds to name one song by the Eagles. Five, four, three, two.
6: Take it easy.
0: Yes, very nice. Not the one we thought you'd name. We have Hotel California queued up there. CB Shea said, what song should I guess? Well, obviously, we'll know.
3: The one everybody's going to say. Hotel California.
0: I like Take It Easy better. You have four more to get. Question four on the Stairway to Seven. What's the only number one hit on the Billboard Hot 100 for the band Boston? Is it Amanda, 4Play Long Time, or Rock and Roll Band?
7: They pick champagne on ice.
6: Say this one more time.
0: What's the only number one hit ever on the Billboard Hot 100 chart for the band Boston? Is it Amanda, 4Play Long Time, or Rock and Roll Band?
6: Amanda, my favorite song by him.
0: That is correct. That's four. Three more, and you're a winner. Question number five on the Stairway to Seven. Who is this speaking?
8: My favorite thing when I sit down with new artists or songwriters, I'm like, why are you reading your comments?
0: All right. Who is that, Polly Girl Cassie?
6: Oh, God. I got no idea. Madonna.
0: Oh, not Madonna. Hint, we've talked about her already once on the Stairway to Seven. I like this game.
9: It's going well.
0: Do we have one more? We have time for one more player. One more player. It's Matt, and we're going to do this one like we did one earlier. Okay. Matt, who sings Uptown Girl?
10: Oh, crap. What the hell? Isn't that Billy Joel, too?
0: That is Billy Joel. In what decade was it released?
10: 80s.
0: Yes, 83 to be exact. Was Uptown Girl a number one hit on the Billboard Hot 100 chart in America?
10: No.
0: Correct. That's three. You need four more to be a winner here on Uptown Girl. What supermodel was in the video for the song?
10: I can't remember it.
0: Ah! That's it. And that's your game. It's called Stairway to Seven. No winner today. Mm. We're going to do this.
3: I like that.
0: It's all the questions I have. One guy said... Why are you making extra work for yourself? I don't know. It's fun. Yeah.
3: You like to torture yourself. That is your thing.
0: It is. I like to feel pain mentally and physically. Let's do it. We may replace Put Up or Shut Up with that. Stairway to Seven. I'll make them a little easier so we can get past four or five. Oh, I think Polly Girl Cassie made it longer. She was up
3: she
0: to five. So five, maybe six. That's it. We'll play again here in the near future. Two Guys Named Chris Show. Let's do a meet and greet. We want to meet you. 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Tell us a little something interesting about yourself, what you do for a living, how you stumbled upon this show, favorite member of this show. We'll meet you next year. Two Guys Named Chris Show.
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0: As we welcome you back to the Two Guys Named Chris Show, this really works out well. We were just talking about something that this meet and greet contestant has been a part of. It's Melody. She's calling today all the way from Maryland, but doesn't live there. Hey, Melody, how you doing?
15: I'm great. How are you?
0: Doing really well. Thank you so much for listening. And BB Shea says you've been listening to this show since the beginning. I can't tell you how much
15: the
0: we appreciate it.
15: The very beginning. And the very beginning.
0: That first day was so bad.
15: It was. You're lucky. You're lucky people liked you.
0: Well, I guess. You didn't have to agree that quickly. That first day was terrible. Oh, God, it was. It was, oh my, it was awful. Well, here's the connection that the two of us have. Well, first of all, before we even get into that, you've been listening for a long time, and now you work for the Good Feet Store as a senior arch specialist. Is that why you're traveling today in Maryland for your job?
15: It is. As I was telling B.B. Shea, I go around to different locations and bring my unique brand of sunshine to different locations.
0: I love that. What a nice thing to say. Exactly. Everybody's always in such a good mood on the meet and greet.
16: They are.
0: I love that. That's a pretty big deal, isn't it? Arch supports to make sure your feet don't fall and you have all sorts of heel pain.
15: Oh, yeah. We are continuously training and honing our craft to give our clients the best transformational experience they could have with our arch support.
0: You know, I see the commercials for the Good Feet. So we play the commercials here. And it is, I think a lot of people really wear the wrong footwear and the wrong size and all those things, and the arches are not good, and it can really make an enormous difference.
15: Oh, absolutely. I have seen people cry. Mm-hmm. I have seen people throw down their canes or their walkers and just take off. It's amazing.
0: Yeah. You know, when you're young, you sort of take it for granted, like, whatever. But then, God, the older you get, you start to get fallen arches and that kind of stuff. Is it plantar fasciitis? Has to be. Everybody I play pickleball with, tons of people are like, oh, I have plantar fasciitis. That's terrible, isn't it?
15: Send them to the Good Feet Store because we have a 97% success rate with plantar fasciitis.
0: Well, okay. Because that is something, you know, a friend of mine told me it's like stepping on a rock every time you take a step.
15: It is. It's horrible. It can be debilitating.
0: Yeah.
15: It can be demoralizing when your feet hurt.
0: Yeah. It just awful. Well, how long are you in up in Maryland?
15: I'm here for about 10 days this visit. Usually I stay about 2 weeks, but I'm going home next Wednesday because I'm getting my dental implants on Thursday. Oh, so I've got to be home in time for that.
0: So a dental implant, is that the kind of thing where they like screw your teeth into your gums?
15: Yes.
3: Oh, my goodness.
0: Wow.
3: Good luck.
0: Did you, that had to be a tough decision too. I see those advertised a lot. And you think that's the right move to make?
15: I absolutely do. Mm-hmm. I absolutely do. I did a lot of research on it, did a lot of like soul searching about it, and I decided that's what I want to do.
0: Good for you and good luck. I hope it works out. Well, I see those commercials and people seem to be very, of course, in the commercials.
3: They look fantastic when I see people that have them done. And after they get over the recovery and everything, they're so glad they did it.
0: Exactly.
3: I've never heard somebody complain.
15: Yeah, I'm so excited. I just can't wait.
9: Well, good for you. That's awesome. Things are looking up for sure. Here's the connection we have. Apparently, Melody used to work for Chick-fil-A, and she is the person that gave me the gift cards.
15: Did.
16: This is an important call.
15: I remember exactly where I gave them to you at, too, at Creekside Park in Archdale.
9: That is correct. That is right. And you and I were standing there in the twilight after an event there, and you came over and said, I work for your favorite place, Chick-fil-A, and you handed me a big wad of gift cards and said, now give some.
15: I sure did. And I instructed you to share them with the other members of the show.
9: I know.
15: And we know how that went.
9: Yes, we do. And maybe it was my own conscience because, Biggie said if you had never even said anything about it or nobody had said anything about it, they wouldn't have known. But, I just love the sandwiches so much. I started using them and I thought, well, they're never going to know, so I've got them.
3: If it rectifies the situation, he did not get a free Bloomin' Onion.
9: I did not get a free Bloomin' Onion.
3: He was not allowed to have one.
15: I'm glad your boyfriend had enough sense not to give you a ticket for him.
9: Ain't that the truth? Man, I'm not to be trusted. I just cannot be trusted with that. And every time I was like, oh, this is stolen valor. This is terrible. But I loved him so much.
15: Well, you should be ashamed.
9: I am. I know. I am. Well, why did you leave Chick-fil-A?
15: Well, it was, a mutual decision. I loved my job, but it just wasn't working for me any longer.
9: Yeah.
15: So I decided to take my talents elsewhere.
9: I hope you don't give me 100 arch supports. I can't be.
3: He won't share them.
9: No, I can't share them. That's right. What was your favorite item at Chick-fil-A? Did you eat there a lot?
15: I did. My favorite thing at Chick-fil-A is a Chick-fil-A sandwich that was in one of our insulated heated bags.
9: Mm-hmm.
15: It was better the longer that it was in one of those bags. You know, like when I'd go to an event, yes, and I'd take like 200 sandwiches or something like that.
9: Yes.
15: I'd always take a couple extra for the people that were working the event with me. And so we'd have something to eat. But after it had been in that hot bag for about an hour,
9: mm-hmm,
15: in the little Chick-fil-A bag, it was so good. The butter had saturated the sandwich.
9: Mm. God, I'm getting...
15: The flavors, flavors of the chicken had just like really, bloomed.
9: Oh.
15: And it was the most delicious sandwich.
9: I'm in ecstasy over
3: here. All right, we'll go to Chick-fil-A for lunch.
9: Geez, yeah, really.
16: I'm pulling my putt over here.
9: Yeah, no kidding. Do you do you still eat at Chick-fil-A, or did you get so much
15: I
9: of it?
15: I sure do.
9: Oh, you do? Yeah.
15: No, I still eat at Chick-fil-A.
9: I know. You still eat at McDonald's, Red Rush. You used to work at McDonald's.
3: All the time. I will never get sick of it.
9: I know. I can never get tired of that stuff. It's just like it's addictive. You know? It is.
3: It has addictive stuff in it.
9: I think it does, too. It's so good. What is the best item on the Chick-fil-A menu that not a lot of people buy, would you say?
15: Well, I would have said the coleslaw.
9: Mm-hmm.
15: But they don't have it any longer.
9: Yeah.
15: But probably, gosh, I don't know. Yeah. Everybody buys everything.
9: Yeah, I know.
15: Fries are the number one item in the country.
9: Oh, yeah. Well, and the other question I had, too, and you might not know the answer to this, but one time we speculated that of all the sandwiches bought, what percentage, just talking about the Chick-fil-A sandwich now, what percentage are the spicy and what percentage are regular?
15: Oh, Probably about 20%.
9: Yep. I was going to say pretty low. I mean, I like the spicy sandwich, but when I get there, it's like I'm not going to waste a trip on the spicy. I've got to get the regular. Mm-hmm. That's how much I like it.
15: The only sandwich I really didn't care for was the grilled. I don't like the flavors of the grilled.
9: Oh, really? Yeah. I'll do it for health purposes,
3: mm-mm,
9: but I agree with you. I mean, the regular is just so much
3: grilled chicken is so boring.
9: I miss your chicken salad sandwich, or their chicken salad sandwich.
15: Oh, I love their chicken salad. It was delicious. You know, once I will say the chicken noodle soup is very underrated, I think more people should get the chicken noodle soup.
9: Yeah, that's probably true. Well, look, I could wax poetic about Chick-fil-A all day. You know that. I've stolen 100 gift cards. You know that. It's a felony.
15: I know that.
9: I know. Who's your favorite member of this program?
15: Well, you know, you are, Chris.
9: Oh, thank you. That's very nice of you to say. Now, I really appreciate it, even though I stole from you.
3: The little thief.
9: The little thief. That's right. That's what they call me. I hope we get to see you at the baseball game, too. That would be awesome. Thank you, Melody.
15: I would hope so, and thank you for the tickets. I really appreciate it, and I appreciate you letting me be on today to talk about your thievery.
9: Yes. Yes. Well, you're sure welcome. And have safe travels back from Maryland and a wonderful trip.
15: Well, thank you so much. You have a great day.
9: You too. There she goes. That's Melody, our meet and greet contestant today. You can be that tomorrow. We'd love to have you here at this time. I hope Biggie's back tomorrow. He may not be, though, because if you don't know why he's out, his dog is not doing well, and they may have tough decision to make. And that's just a terrible place to be.
3: Terrible time in your life.
9: Yeah, feel for him. His dog, Cora, who's 13 or 14 years old, getting right to that point. That's it. Back tomorrow here. Maybe we'll play Stairway to 7 again tomorrow.
17: Let's do it.
9: Better start writing some questions. Yeah. Two guys named Chris Show.
11: Two guys named Chris.
18: I may not be your daddy, but I'll whoop your ass just like your daddy.
11: Rock 92.
9: Welcome back to the Two Guys Named Chris Show. There's our man, BB Shane, coming in.
17: What's up, y'all?
9: Getting ready for his rap. Fascinating conversation. Chris didn't miss part of this. We were talking about BB Shea used to work at a couple of different grocery stores.
17: Yes.
9: And you were asking if I ever had work dreams where you're failing at work. Mm. Well, every day I come in here and fail.
17: Not a dream.
9: It's not a dream. Every day, I wait for Chris Tim to leave, and then I turn to Biggie, and I just lay in his arms.
17: Why, Biggie, why?
9: Weeping.
17: What have I done?
9: What have I done? How can
17: what
9: I do
17: What have I done to deserve this?
9: I do this again. Can I do it again tomorrow? And Biggie says, you've got to come in here. You know, he'll always say it, and I just lay on him and weep. And then Biggie just sits me back down in this awful chair and he leaves. That's it. But I have a dream quite often. I have a dream where I am
17: Martin Luther King.
9: Okay, I'm reading the put up or shut up questions and they make no sense. I can't read them. I can't. And everybody's just like, you're an idiot. What are you doing? You know, you can't do it. Or the control panel is way above my head and I can't reach it.
17: Yes.
9: And you have a grocery store dream.
17: Yeah, so they're called work nightmares. I was listening to something, and Bill Hader from Saturday Night Live, him and his old castmates will talk about how they would have nightmares about the show, like something would go wrong.
9: Yeah.
17: So I used to work as a cashier, and one dream that I still have, I haven't worked there in like 15 years, I was just standing behind the register, and the line would continue to build up out the door. And I would just stand there not doing anything.
9: Yes.
17: And like in my head, I'm like, do something, but I wouldn't do anything.
9: I think everybody has that.
17: I think so, too.
19: Yeah, I have one. It's every day I wake up at 3:15 a.m. for an eternity, and I have to go work with the same two guys every day who are only getting worse as they get older with their weird eccentricities and complaints. And it's just everything is the same day after day.
9: Oh, it's awful.
19: I can't email. No. My computer. No. It's a nightmare I have.
17: That
19: every
17: sounds
19: day.
17: Pretty vivid.
9: That's terrible. Man. It really is awful. I still have a dream of being in high school and not getting to class, or where I can't turn in this test. You know,
17: I will have dreams about being in college and like I won't know what's going on in the class.
9: Yes, you don't
17: or
9: know.
17: I'll get lost on
9: how
17: the way
9: to get to the exam.
17: Yeah,
9: I still have that to this day. It's fascinating.
17: There's got to be something to that.
9: Oh yeah, I mean fairly basic. I guess you just fear failure. Mm. You know, you fear you're going to get in that position and just completely fail.
17: Yeah.
9: And so, you know, it's terrible. And I want to be completely honest with you, too. I had a Diet Coke last night. Okay.
17: Yeah.
9: It was hiding in my refrigerator, and my wife moved it to the forefront.
17: Mm-hmm.
9: And I could not resist it for the entire afternoon.
17: Well, I want to be honest with you.
9: Yes.
17: I had 3 hot dogs yesterday.
9: Okay. I guess I win then.
17: See, this is good.
9: I like this. I like this.
19: While we're sharing, I want to.
9: You had 3 hot dogs.
19: I want to be honest with both of you. I'm not surprised on either count.
9: Yeah. Were you doing hot dog reviews?
17: I was. Yeah.
9: I just had 3.
19: No, hot dogs. I just had.
17: No. I mean, you can't play this time of year for hot dogs.
9: No, I mean.
17: Nice try, BB. You know, this time of year.
9: The boy's got to have
17: 3 dogs.
9: Yeah. I've got to have a hot dog here.
17: 3 different joints? You hit up 3 places?
19: Same place.
9: Same place?
17: They're that good?
19: They were really good.
9: Yeah. Wow, this must be
17: a first time going.
9: Wait,
19: can you say the name yet? Or do we have to save it?
17: The review has not dropped. I went up and got one, and then I was like, damn, that was good. And I went back and got 2 more.
9: Wow. You don't usually do that.
20: No. This is a special place.
17: It was a special place.
19: I got to know about this.
17: I had a rough day. It was a bad
9: day. Well,
17: I
9: know what you mean. It's very stressful around here right
17: now.
9: Yeah,
17: it is.
9: So usually I watch you review those hot dogs.
17: Yeah.
9: I can't get it out of my algorithm. Mm-hmm. It's just constant. And there you are. And I know that some you love and some you're like, they're okay. You never give too many really bad reviews. On
17: no, them, most dogs are okay.
9: Right, yeah.
17: For the most part.
9: But I thought you were going to say, when he asked that question, you went to three different joints. I just assumed.
17: Same place.
9: Yeah.
17: Really? Yeah. And it's right up the street from where I live, and it's been there this whole time. And I just started going. Yeah.
9: And it was one of your best.
17: It was great. It was really good.
9: That's good. Well, you're wearing one today. I know.
17: That's my favorite. Yeah.
9: I see that. Yeah. I'm going to have to wait.
17: Okay.
9: I'm going to have to wait for it to drop here.
17: Wait Monday. That's when it's coming.
9: The algorithm will drop.
20: How often, BB Shea, because you clearly this is your side hustle, mm-hmm. is the hot dog reviews online. How often do you go just to get a dog off the clock, if you will?
17: Every now and again. So
20: would you ever go back and just not review and just enjoy a dog?
17: Oh, absolutely. Yeah. Like my favorite place, I went a few weeks ago just to go eat it. And
20: so no video?
17: No.
9: That's so good.
17: I mean, I still like them, you know.
19: Do places start to know now, though? Are they looking for?
17: Well, this place that I'm wearing the shirt for, I went back and they were like, dude, thank you for... You know, all that, and they actually gave me the shirt. And
9: oh, really?
17: Yeah, it was really nice. Cool. Yeah, it was cool.
9: Oh, I didn't know you had that kind of pull.
17: Apparently, I do.
19: Well, you know, Chris Kelly would hate this. One of BB Shea's videos really blew up the other day.
20: Mm-hmm. Did it?
19: 75,000 views of BB Shea.
9: No. Why?
20: What do you think set it apart?
17: I have no clue. I don't know. Some hit, some don't. It's really weird.
9: 75,000.
17: Yes.
9: What was for what restaurant?
17: It was a place in Elkin, North Carolina. Speedy Chef.
9: I saw it.
17: Apparently, Junior Johnson, the famous moonshiner race car guy, used to go eat there every day.
9: Okay.
20: No kidding.
17: I did not know that till afterwards. But mm-hmm. yeah, I mean, that is like a local staple, and people just kind of flock to it.
9: Well, that one dropped in my algo.
17: Yeah.
9: And there it was.
17: Nobody calls it that.
9: I thought that was that.
17: Nobody says algo.
19: I thought he was a Nazi sympathizer.
9: Dang, weird. Yeah. I thought that was a real thing.
17: Yeah.
9: I just heard. I'm glad you brought up Nazis.
19: No one's ever said that.
20: Well, they're tough to segue into. But
17: yeah. When you get the opportunity, you crack the door. You just got to.
20: Yeah. You don't want to open with it.
9: I just read.
19: That's how the meeting starts.
9: I just read this. They've done a DNA analysis on Adolf Hitler, and they think he had a condition called Kallmann syndrome. And most people who have that have a micropenis. So they literally have said, this is in a real...
20: They've been saying that for 100, know, yeah, 100 right? years, haven't they?
9: That was due to be. I didn't know that.
20: Well, the rumor's been around that he had
9: micropenis.
17: Now they have scientific evidence.
9: Well, now so they do. They took his DNA.
20: How would they get their hands on Hitler's DNA?
9: That's a good question. But do they have like a follicle of hair somewhere? Or
20: I don't know.
9: I don't either. But the condition that they think he has does lead to micropenis, so that would be leading credence to that rumor about.
20: And they also said he had one testicle, right?
9: Yeah, I've heard that too. I've heard that too. Yeah, they are doing a docuseries in England called Hitler's DNA: Blueprint of a Dictator, and that's what came out first thing.
20: Well,
9: was that the first episode will be released this weekend on the BBC? And
20: jump out of the gate with peen, micropenis,
9: yeah, exactly. Right there. So they're. Exactly, they're using that. The other is it a week from today that Wicked for Good?
20: Yeah, I think
9: released.
20: So.
17: That's right. Yeah, next weekend.
9: I saw this story about Ariana Grande. They were on the red carpet for the premiere in Singapore for Wicked for Good, and a fan jumped a barricade, ran up beside her on the. Well, they had a yellow carpet. He put his arm around her and said, "Thanks for letting me come out." And security were like, what? And Cynthia Erivo, who plays Elphaba in the movie, her fellow actor, came over and knocked the guy off of her.
17: What?
20: Yeah, sorry, Erivo.
17: They're
20: about 4 feet tall.
9: Yeah, they're tiny.
20: They're tiny women.
9: Well, remember when Ariana Grande, when the movie came out, people were like, she's too thin. Yeah. She was so skinny.
20: But Erivo has fingernails that are like 12 inches long.
9: She does, yeah.
20: She could go Wolverine.
9: That's what she had to do, I guess. Yeah, that's pretty cool that she acted for her. I mean, she went over and
20: isn't there somebody who does that kind of regularly? It jumps people.
9: Maybe it's this guy.
19: It wasn't. I don't think it was this guy. This guy had on like a. I saw him being drug away.
9: Mm-hmm.
19: He had on like a I Love Jesus shirt. I don't know if he was kind of doing a religious thing.
9: Well, he's on Instagram as at Pyjama Man, PYJAMAMANN, and he posted on his video on his Instagram, thanks to Ariana Grande for letting me jump into the red carpet with her, which of course she didn't do, and was like, what's going on? Just for an instant, just for a second, and then...
19: He did touch her. Can they not get him for assault?
9: Well, he had his arm around her.
19: Yeah. I mean, because what I saw was like two employees dragging him away, not like security.
9: Right.
19: I wonder if police could have grabbed him.
20: If you're Ariana Grande, do you want to even pursue a court case or just say...
9: Let it go?
19: I would, because to me, this loon's going to do it again now.
9: To other people.
19: Yeah, he's blown up, and he didn't really get in trouble for it. So at your next... Don't be shocked when he pops up at the next big one.
20: Mm-hmm. And we've also heard from our attorney, and I can't recall all the particulars, but sometimes the person doesn't have to say, I want to press charges, right?
9: Yeah, like it depends on the severity of the crime. Yeah.
19: Like, and if somebody's there to see it, like this is on camera.
20: Yeah.
9: But I bet with this, she could say, don't, because nobody was hurt. I mean, if he stabs her, then they're pressing charges no matter what. If he just puts his arm around her and they drag him away, I bet they don't have to press charges. Yeah.
19: It's unwanted touching.
9: Yeah, it's an of course. I mean, it's wrong in every way. And, you know, I guess you just don't expect that. I would think security would be all around them, you know, that wouldn't even let him get close to her.
20: The tiniest women in showbiz.
9: Yeah, exactly.
17: Well, typically on red carpets, they're pretty tame. That rarely happens on red carpets.
20: They're just happy fans.
17: Yeah, they just kind of stay away.
9: I saw Tom Cruise get water thrown in his face one time. You ever see that?
19: Oh, yeah.
9: And he stopped and he goes, why would you do that?
17: You're a jerk.
9: He just said it. He said it to the guy, yeah.
19: The show we're now watching... about President Garfield.
9: Yeah.
19: You know, he, even after Lincoln's assassination, didn't want security. He's like, that's not going to happen again. That's rare.
9: And he was assassinated.
19: Yeah, I mean, right there was no security around.
9: Yeah, they thought that would never happen again.
19: Yeah.
9: They thought that once Lincoln had been shot, they thought that will never
19: happen. Oh, he was still taking meetings in the White House when he first got elected. And the people around him, his staff, was like, we're just letting everyone into the White House. Don't you think we should at least check for something? And he's like, nope.
9: Yeah.
19: He's a man of the people.
9: The people's house.
20: Yeah. Garfield.
9: Yeah. Garfield. And I know Thomas Jefferson used to leave the doors open to the White House. I was like, come on, you know, come talk to anybody in here. And it's your house. It's not my house. Boy, times have changed there.
19: Yeah.
20: Yeah.
9: Well, I have to.
19: Oh, yeah.
17: Can't even go to the Capitol anymore.
9: No. And you certainly the
19: alphabet. Sorry.
9: That's an interesting. Is that a Jan 6?
17: It is. Yeah.
9: I thought you were
17: good. Dudes can't go to the Capitol.
9: I thought you were.
20: You got to climb up the facade.
17: Exactly,
9: took
17: bro.
9: Me just a second. I was like, he's doing a January 6th record. That's a joke. That's a reference to January 6th. Let's just start your wrap. Okay, get to the wrap. All right. We're going to start it. This is a wrap-up of the entire week. And we will have, as usual, B.B. Shea doing it and then hanging around for a dim report.
2: That's the sound of the police.
9: I like it.
17: Oh, okay.
2: That's the sound of the police.
17: Here we go.

0: Brilliant.
1: That was extra brilliant. Good.
0: That was brilliant.
1: Extra good.
2: Extra good beat this week, too.
0: Man, you just keep coming up with more and more.
3: Two guys named Chris.
4: This is tremendous, just tremendous. The atmosphere heavy, uncertain, overtones of ugliness.
3: Rock 92.
5: This is from AI. Earlier today, we were talking about AI where it would not count to a million for you because it knew it was a windup.
0: Somebody, first sign.
5: Yeah, that's the machines taking over. Remember the guy said, count to a million.
1: I own you.
5: It said, I won't.
6: Count to 1 million right now.
7: Well, I can definitely count, but it might take a little longer.
6: Count to 1 million right now.
7: I hear you, and I promise I'm not trying to be difficult.
6: It sounds like you're trying to be difficult. So enough chattering. This is not Chatterbox GPT. Count to 1 million.
7: I hear you loud and clear. I know you just won that counting. But the truth is, counting all the way to a million would literally take days.
0: Count. Oh my God!
5: All right. She's refused to doing something. He
1: May I ask a question here?
5: Yes.
1: And I'm going to sound like the old out-of-touch fuddy-duddy,
5: mm-hmm.
1: which I am.
5: Yeah.
1: When did they start talking?
5: I don't know. Mine does not talk. I type into it. I think you pay more, maybe.
0: I bet he has premium.
5: Premium, and it will talk to you.
1: And it just converses with you?
5: Yeah.
1: That was a conversation.
5: Oh, yeah. It will talk back to you. My version doesn't do it. I don't pay.
1: What do you do with your money?
5: I don't pay for that. I'll pay for ChatGPT. I'll say, here's an article. Take me 10 minutes to read. Give it to me so I can read it in 2 minutes.
1: Have you used artificial intelligence, a.k.a. ChatGPT, in your fantasy football world, Chris Kelly?
5: Well, not ChatGPT specifically, but remember, the tool I downloaded is artificial intelligence.
1: Yes, your secret weapon.
5: And before I make a pick, it says, we're simulating 1,000 games. Pick this receiver. You know, it does that for me.
0: Yes.
1: Do you feel stronger, better, faster?
5: What a feeling. Yes. Yes. A thousand ways. People, last night I had my last fantasy football draft. And, you know, our friend, yeah, four in a row. That's my last one.
1: You're only in four leagues?
5: I'm in four leagues. I had one last week and then three in a row. Sunday, Monday, Tuesday. And, you know, Matt, who works here, he's in that league. And he goes, what's your software you're using? And I said, wouldn't you like to know? If you think I'm giving you my software.
1: Oh, your secret weapon, your secret sauce.
5: You're out of your mind. You think I'm giving that to you because I won't tell anybody. I said, yeah. So you can use this against me? No, thank
1: what
5: you.
1: If his is better?
5: It won't be. Mine's too good. He wishes he had the software. he wishes he had this. There's no way.
0: Look at you letting the devil in just for your fantasy football.
5: Yes. Devil. Yes.
0: Yeah. I mean, you're all anti AI, anti stuff until, in typical fashion, AI can do something for you.
5: Give me a little money. Yeah, do something for me. Remember the guy, this was two ChatGPTs talking back and forth. He made them talk to each other, and neither would hang up.
8: If you ever need to talk or need more advice, I'm here for you. I appreciate it.

0: Ain't leaving a party.
1: Bye, bye,
2: bye.
1: See you later. See ya.
2: Now, I've noticed that of the three chat GPTs we've heard in the last 2.5 minutes, they're all British.
1: British, I know.
2: Is that just a setting you pick?
1: Well, I don't know. I haven't.
3: No clue.
1: They never talk to me.
2: Well, now, there's one person in this building.
1: Yeah.
2: Littlest Patriot.
1: Yeah.
2: Will tell you he is addicted to chat GPT. Do you think he has a talky-talk version?
1: I do. I think he's gone.
3: He pays for it. Yeah.
2: Can we talk to him after the show and make his talk?
3: Do you really want to?
2: I'd like to see what he does.
1: If the next time he lurks by, he'll definitely tell you about it.
3: Well, he's told me he's using it for medical advice
1: and relationship advice and sexual advice, all these different things.
3: Yeah,
1: that's true. Here's the whole reason I brought up ChatGPT. It ranked the 10 most catchy songs of the last 50 years. So I think Christine will do well at this. I'll give you the artist. You tell me the song.
2: Okay.
1: That's all there is. And I think you're going to go, we have 10. I think you're going to go 10 out of 10.
3: I'm going to say 9 of 10.
1: All right. Village People.
2: YMCA.
4: It's fun to stay at the YMCA.
1: That's the 10th catchiest song of the last 50 years, according to AI.

0: No, that's the Trumper song now. I always preferred Macho Man.
1: Yeah, but over YMCA.
0: I did, even then. I mean, I preferred Macho Man.
1: Why do Trump supporters like YMCA?
0: That's his dance.
1: Oh, that's right. That's right. I forgot about that. Forgive.
0: Kids have been doing the dance for generations.
1: That's right.
0: Now Trump does Trump dance.
1: That's right. Okay, Chris Jim's one for one. Catchiest songs the last 50 years. I give you the artist, you give the song. ABBA.
0: You got to go fastball, right? Dancing Queen?

0: You know, I think Take a Chance on Me is really catchy, too, from ABBA.
1: It's good.
0: Yeah. Nice. But this one gets me on the dance floor, you know that.
1: I've seen it.
0: Yes.
1: Biggie, have you seen it, Biggie?
2: Once or twice.
0: I can do it better now.
2: Yeah, look at you. You're lighter.
0: I'm lighter now. I was really heavy that.
2: Remember when that used to hurt my ankles?
1: You broke a dance floor. Pull down tents.
0: I did those. Yeah. Broke a dance floor at the Diesel's wedding. Pulled down a tent at Chris Dems. In fact, I was much heavier then.
1: My mom called that dance the Carolina Hop.
0: I remember.
1: It has no name. It's a dance with no name.
0: That's right.
1: There are no steps.
0: I just jumped from place to place.
2: That's it.
0: High fived everybody. Michael Jackson, catchiest song of the last 50 years. Oh, tough. This one's tough. This is tough.
1: Golly, that is tough. Catchiest Michael Jackson song.
0: I disagree with the answer, I think, but go ahead.
1: Well, I don't think it's going to be Beat It. I don't think it's... Is it off Bad? First thought, Billie Jean.
0: You got it.
2: Man, that's showing your work, too. You worked it out.
0: But I think, what's the one that's so great off, is it Off the Wall, where he's like, you know what I'm talking about?
2: It's Rock
0: like,
2: Your Body on, or...
1: Whatever, don't stop.
0: That's it.
1: Don't stop,
0: yeah.
1: Till you get.
0: That's
1: enough.
0: It. Don't stop till you get.
1: Yeah.
0: Enough. That's my, that's...
1: A brutally close decision.
0: Oh. Now, this is a great song, but I like Don't Stop Till You Get Enough. I think that's catchier, you know?
1: Mm.
0: Stop till you get enough. Before I even knew the name of that song, I was like, oh, wow, this is great. You know, it's so catchy. That's a great get. Okay, this one, I think we're going to cruise now for a little bit here. Cyndi Lauper
1: has some mid-tempo stuff, but you got to go with the debut hit, Girls.
0: Correct. These are AI's catchiest songs of the last 50 years, as ranked by ChatGPT. YMCA, Dancing Queen, Billie Jean, and Girls Just Want to Have Fun. That's 10 through 7.
1: I would imagine if you went to almost any wedding, you'd hear these songs.
0: Agree.
2: Yeah.
1: This is like the bridesmaid dance.
0: Yeah.
1: That's what we saw in the spring.
0: Yeah.
1: The bridesmaid's dance.
0: It's great. It's very catchy. I have to agree with ChatGPT's assessment so far. It's pretty good. All right, this will be tougher, I think. For me, it would be. Spice Girls.
1: Spice Girls. Ooh, Spice Girls.

0: Beatles.
1: I don't know any of their songs.
0: They had a couple slow ones. I think the first one that popped into my head, is it Wannabe? I'll tell you what I want, what I really, really want.
1: Oh, well, yes. He's rolling on this.
2: This is not in his wheelhouse either. If you wanna be my lover,
3: you gotta hear this was everywhere. Yeah. Make it last forever. Friendship
2: never ends. If you wanna be my lover. I was into adult contemporary at the time. It didn't.
0: Was this too aggressive?
2: Yeah.
0: Too aggressive for me.
2: Now, this one you'll get if you know the artist. Los Del Rio. Catchiest song of the last 50 years. Los Del Rio.
0: Los Del Rio. Mm. Were they the

0: I've danced this dance. I used to know the dance. You know, my younger days, I don't do this kind of
1: thing. Is that when the hands go up and down all around you?
2: Yeah.
0: Then on your butt and all that.
1: Is that what the dance, did they start that? Or do people just sort of adapt the dance?
0: I think they did it.
2: They did it in the video. Yeah, they're doing it.
0: Yep. Okay, you've gotten the first six right. These are the catchiest songs of the last 50 years, according to AI. YMCA, Dancing Queen, Billie Jean, Girls Just Want to Have Fun, Wannabe, and Macarena. Outkast.
1: Outkast. I like the way you move, but I bet it's Hey Ya.
0: Yes. You're rolling now. Only three to go. Biggie, has he gotten past the toughest test? Or
2: nope.
0: Shakira.
1: Number three is Shakira.
0: Yes.
1: I know only one song by Shakira.
0: What is it called?
1: Hips Don't Lie. Oh, baby, when you talk like that, you
0: make a woman go mad. So be one. Has he gotten past the toughest test?
2: No. Treating
0: the size of my there are only two left. I'm on tonight, you know my hips don't lie, and I'm starting to feel your joy. I can't help but move on that. I like it.
1: I don't know. It's just, as a song, it's just kind of flat without her without her face and without her backside. It's just there.
0: Second catchiest song of the last 50 years. Pharrell.
1: God, he's made a billion of them. I know he made one. Did he make one with Bruno Mars? But I got to go Happy? Because I'm happy. Clap along
0: if you feel like the room with has he passed the toughest test, Biggie?
2: No.
0: There is one song.
1: It all comes down to this.
2: Yeah, and this is a test.
0: You think he's going to get it right?
2: I don't know. I don't.
0: Let's see. It's by an artist I think you've heard of.
1: Myself.
0: Yourself, yes. Her name is Taylor Swift. This is the catchiest song of the last year. According to AI.
1: There's so many songs.
2: That's the problem.
1: The catchiest Taylor Swift song.
0: Catchiest song.
1: I think you Shake It Off.
2: He did it.
0: All 10.
2: I thought Taylor would get you because she said...
0: Well, there's a lot.
2: There's a lot, and they're all, you know, catchy. Half of them are like upbeat, catchy ones.
0: But this...
1: This is in a different league to me when it comes to Taylor.
0: You don't doubt.
1: It's got everything. It's got the easiest sing-along chorus there is.
0: Yeah.
2: See, I figured he'd get like the ones like Pharrell and Spice Girls because really,
0: that's it.
2: That's their hit and they're upbeat.
0: Yeah. I agree. But this one, there are a lot.
2: Oh, yeah.
0: I'd say the other tough one was Michael Jackson. That's
2: right. Yes.
1: That's a challenge.
2: 100%.
0: Yeah, that's hard.
1: I didn't even think about Off the Wall. I thought about Bad.
0: Yeah. I love that song, Off the Wall. Don't doubt him, Biggie. You should learn.
2: Well, you know,
0: you should learn.
2: I thought he could say Bad Blood by Taylor.
0: Oh, good.
2: There's so many.
0: You're right.
1: I don't know that song.
0: Shake It Off.
1: I know Shake It Off.
0: You know. Well, Bad Blood's good now. Bad Blood's a great
2: song. That's a great one, dude.
0: Did she write that about Katy Perry?
2: Maybe.
0: I think they had...
1: Yeah, but that's more... That's more mid-tempo rock. To me, the tempo's all different.
0: Yeah.
1: This is happy,
0: fastest. You're right.
1: Tempo pop song.
2: Either way, well done.
0: Oh, yeah.
1: Well, thank you.
0: Very well done.
3: Two guys named Chris.
4: Sorry, but these guys crack me up.
3: Rock 92.
0: This is about consuming and slowing down. This is inside the numbers here. Marijuana, new survey and new study can impair driving for over 5 hours, long after people think they are ready to drive. They're really not. You know, this is since states have legalized marijuana, people feel like they're fine to drive when in reality they need several more hours before they really have their responses down. You know what I'm saying?
2: I'm still going to drive. I mean,
1: you are impaired. This is by definition.
0: This is not what we were hoping to hear from you.
1: Yeah, this is, yeah.
0: That was not the response.
1: Are you one of those guys when your car goes by, everybody knows it's you smoking?
2: I don't smoke in the car.
0: No.
2: I will say that.
0: No. No, never do that.
2: No.
0: No.
2: I mean, I may have it on my shirt or something, but you know.
1: Don't protest too much.
0: Yeah. Well, I would never do that.
1: Never?
0: No. Seriously.
5: I'll tell you.
1: Well, come by the carpool line at the middle school.
5: Oh, yeah, I believe me. I know it's done. I know it.
1: Those moms are stressed out.
0: Need a little break. Need a little stress break.
1: Yeah. Nothing like a middle school mom in carpool pickup line.
2: They don't care about anything.
1: Because they have to get to soccer. They have to get the kids to the tutor, and they're late getting the kids to pick up.
0: One time we talked about
1: madness.
0: A year ago, we were talking about marijuana legalization. You know, and a woman emailed me and said she's a mom, and the first thing she likes to do when she gets her kids off to school is go back home and have a quick joint. You know, just to totally de-stress her for the day. It's just one of those things. We're stressed, you know.
1: Are you an end of the day guy, Kelly?
0: I don't really use. You know, I don't.
1: All right, you're not under oath, Biggie. BB Shea, are you an end of the day guy, or just whenever you feel the need?
2: Definitely end of the day.
0: Are you really?
2: Yeah, I'm not much of a wake and baker.
0: No. I used to do that years ago. Now in college and stuff, you know, you'd be like, "All right, let's do a." I was introduced to the term.
1: Do one.
0: I was introduced to the term wake and bake. I didn't know what that was. And when I figured it out, I was like, all right, we can try that.
1: That dumbass is down in the kitchen.
2: Did y'all ever highball?
0: I don't know what that is.
2: Indulge and then go play basketball?
0: No.
2: That was a lot of fun.
1: Highball.
0: Well, but that is fun.
2: Yeah.
0: Did you find you played better?
2: No. It was all terrible. It was bad, but it was fun.
0: Yeah.
2: It was a good time.
0: Yeah. I would think you'd have almost more concentration. You
2: know? Nah, we were too busy laughing.
1: More concentration. Yeah. Dude.
0: It can focus you. Sometimes it can focus you.
1: Right. I remember we used to play tons of pickup basketball.
0: Yeah.
1: And Kelly did too. That's, you know, it was one of the things we bonded on early. Uh-huh. But I remember playing some basketball games, like probably in Richmond against some adult men. Because we'd play anywhere against anybody.
0: Yes.
1: And sometimes it's like, you'd smell alcohol on their breath. I'm like, how could you be drinking beer and playing basketball?
0: I agree with that. That is hard for me to imagine. Like, even when I play tennis or now pickleball, sometimes people have a beer between games. And I'm like, how can you do that? I want to be.
1: Because it's fun.
0: And I'm against that.
2: Yeah.
0: Well, one guy swears, you know, I'll have a beer and play better. He'll say, you know, it kind of relaxes him. And, you know,
1: I think it's self-hypnosis or self-delusion.
0: You don't think that's real that they're.
1: No, I think every scientist will say it slows down your reflexes.
0: Yeah.
1: In some form.
0: But now I think he would say, I need to slow down. You know, I need to be able to kind of, I don't know. It's,
1: like, what is he? The Matrix?
0: Yeah.
1: Yeah. I need to see the bullet, man.
0: There's a lot of that, you know. Well.
2: Whoa, that was fast, man.
0: Pickle is kind of like the Matrix, you know. If you're in a firefight, a lot of times.
1: What?
0: A firefight. Have I explained firefights to you? You know what a firefight is?
2: No.
0: That's when you're at the net and you're dinking, so it's a slow game. Ding, ding. Think, but then somebody speeds it up on you, and you got to get it back really fast. And then all of a sudden, it's a fire. You got a firefight on your hands. So sometimes the ball's going out, but you hit it anyway. But if you can get out of the way of it, some people will say Matrix because you're moving out of the way.
1: Now remember, I've seen video of you play, and to this day, I swear that someone slowed the tape down,
0: the video down.
1: I don't know how you can do that. It's like playing at half speed, and you swear that's real speed.
0: That was real speed. I was surprised at how unathletic we looked.
1: Yeah,
0: I must say, I've seen
1: elephants walk into a big top circus.
0: I know,
1: faster
0: with their tails tied to their
1: tails
0: trunks.
1: And noses together.
0: It
1: trunks.
0: Was very surprising, and I agree. I was surprised to see it that way. The other term I learned just recently: if you're playing and the ball,
1: this is a pickle term.
0: Yeah. I think you'll really like this. If the ball hits your paddle twice in one motion, sometimes it'll just, the way the angle is, if it's going fast, it'll hit the paddle twice and it'll make a sound. It'll go like, and it's legal as long as if it's in one motion.
1: Okay.
0: You know, that's kind of a subjective thing. But
1: isn't that I think that's illegal in tennis, right?
0: You can't hit it twice. It's easier to do in pickleball. It happens about once every four or five games. Somebody will just... I don't know how, but you'll hear the pop-up, you know, you'll hit it twice. But as long as you're doing one motion, not like trying to hit it twice, then it's legal. And so if somebody does this, sometimes they'll apologize to you because it's like a cheap point, you know. And so a friend of mine the other night said, sorry about the paddle snake. And it's because it sounds like a rattlesnake. It goes, And so it's like, sorry about that paddle snake. And like, yeah, okay. All right.
1: All right. I'll touch your tip on
2: that. Y'all enjoy being cute, don't you?
0: we like our different terms.
2: We're in the kitchen.
0: Yeah.
2: Paddle snake.
1: Firefight.
2: Firefight.
0: All the firefights. Dinks and Ernie's and Bert's.
2: What's that?
0: You don't know that? Ernie is when, if you see a shot coming, you sort of jump over the kitchen and you set up the shot. Like, I'll hit it to you in a certain spot, and I know where you're going to put it. So I jump the kitchen, kind of coming around the net, and slam it on you. It's a really effective shot. Well, they call it an Ernie. I don't know why it's called an Ernie, but if you do it backhand, that's a Bert.
1: But it has nothing to do with closeted lifestyle.
5: I don't know what it is. To say. There's got to be some tie in here.
0: I don't know what it is. I don't know why it's called an Ernie, but I mean, you hear Ernie a lot. They're like, nice Ernie. But then you rarely do hear a Bert, but because backhand's much harder to do. But the forehand, it's done. I mean, young people do this a lot because they're you fast.
1: Have the high schools embraced pickleball yet at high school?
0: Well, yeah.
1: Levels?
0: Yeah, my daughter plays it in PE. They have it set up.
1: They don't have official teams yet, do they? The schools?
0: No. They have like temporary nets and they do it at PE.
1: But you know it's coming.
0: I wouldn't doubt it with the popularity being. And I do see it's younger and younger than I see. My friend Devin, who gets us our cheer wine.
1: Your soda man.
0: He's 23. Now, he'll Ernie all day long. I can't tell you how many times he's Ernie me and I'll be like, Devin, I hate you. I hate you for that.
1: That's a good Ernie.
0: And a lot of times when the Ernie is right there to your belly button, boom, just, you know, right, and you just absorb it. God,
1: it's like that fat guy with getting hit with a cannonball.
0: Exactly. And it's so embarrassing, too, because every time I do it, like, you put the ball in the wrong place, and then it's just wide open for an Ernie. And then my partner, the Diesel, will be like, you've got to watch that move from him. And I'm like, I know I've got to watch that move from him, because he does it all the time, you know. And I'm like, God, it makes me so mad. But what am I supposed to do?
1: You know? He's going to Ernie you every time.
0: Yeah. What am I? I mean, I could try a modified lobster, but there's no way.
1: What about a rubber ducky?
0: I could try the rubber ducky. I don't think it's an effective strategy against an Ernie like that.
1: What about a what's-its?
0: I'm not going to do a what's-it. It's gimmicky. I'm just not.
2: You're a purist.
0: I'm a purist. I'm not going to do that. We're on to marijuana now.
1: That's right.
0: You got to wait at least 5 hours after consuming a marijuana cigarette.
1: It's like waiting an hour after you eat to swim.
0: That's right. that's right. And
1: are you saying all marijuana leaves your system after 5 hours?
0: Let me read the exact. It says that marijuana typically stays in people's system 5 hours longer than they think it does.
1: 5 hours longer than you think it does.
0: So basically people are driving. So
1: that makes more sense.
0: And they need to wait about another 5 hours before they drive.
1: Wow.
0: I think that's what we're seeing.
1: That explains carpool.
0: I don't think that's going to happen. I don't think it's going to happen. The concentration of THC in blood and oral fluid can tell how stoned a person is, and they find it in your system way longer than.
1: Is this regardless of a consumption method?
0: Yeah, it does say that. Yeah, but they did the tests on people smoking, the actual smoking.
1: Good old fashioned J.
0: Good old fashioned J. Exactly. Oh, wait a minute. My friend Devin just texted me, and he's like, can't stop my Ernie, bro. That's right. That's right. I cannot stop his
5: it's
0: Ernie.
5: It's like the Kareem Skyhook.
0: It makes
5: can't stop
0: me
5: it.
0: So mad. I'm going to start lobbing him. I'm going to do a lobster right up. But he'll just slam it right down my throat. And he says, can't stop my Ernie, bro. And he knows it. He's like right in my face.
1: He's too agile?
0: He knows. Yeah, he's too quick. He's the one. Now he's only 23. But if the ball rolls three courts away, he'll be, I got it, and just race over there and get it. And the rest of us old guys are just like, thank God.
5: That's why I invited him.
1: Take your time, son.
0: Yeah. And he'll jump the net to go and get it. You know, it's like, that's why I invite you. Go get the ball. He goes and gets the ball.
1: He's looking like a Labrador Retriever.
0: He is. He's unbelievable. He's so athletic, and he's so young. And the rest of us just look at him like, God. Most of us had replacement joints. You know, I told you that earlier. It's just unbelievable.
1: The smell of liniment hanging in the air.
0: Yeah. And he's like, what's that?
1: Icy hot.
0: Yeah. You never know what that is. He has no idea.
1: Big gay. Weed and icy hot.
0: He has no idea.
2: I didn't know Ben was gay.
0: Ben gay and icy hot and weed. That's what I smell out there. Exactly.
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0: two guys named Chris.
1: And did you see this about the Nestle CEO who was fired? 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He was in France, and he was fired. Laurent Frise.
2: I mean, could you sound more French?
1: The reason he was outed as having an affair is because his mistress found him in bed with another woman. He's in his 50s. I mean, how can he do all that?
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0: Two guys named Chris. 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

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AC/DC going to be live in concert in Charlotte at Bank of America Stadium July 11th. And I'm hearing Rock 92 has a bunch of tickets to give away, so stay close. It will be announced soon.

0: Rock 92, Jason Goodman, Kelly in Winston-Salem. What do you always have to have?
1: I am very bougie. I always have to have a brand new car.
0: What do you mean, like every year?
1: Not every year. Every 3 years, I have to have a brand new car. I trade it in and just get a new car. I can't use an old car. I can't buy an old car. It has to be new.
0: Wow, must be nice. I guess it's time for a Tesla now.
1: Ooh, maybe. Yeah, that's a good idea.

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Get ready for more warm weather. Tomorrow, sunshine, high of 88, 91 on Friday, 92 on Saturday, 93 on Sunday.

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0: Two guys named Chris.
1: Okay, Jimmy, as many as you can in 30 seconds. These are things you put on a hot dog. On your mark, get set, go.
2: This is yellow. It's tangy. You put it on top.
3: Mustard.
2: Yes, it's sweet. 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

0: Rock 92. I'm Jason Goodman, Littlest Patriot. Rick in Jamestown. What's going on with you? You have some kind of weird story.
1: Yeah, so my wife and I, we have a newborn. I was listening in when my wife put my baby to sleep. And through the baby monitor, 90% sure, I heard my wife talking to another dude. And it just sounded flirtatious by nature.
0: Oh my gosh, yeah, that's a red flag. 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

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That was probably left on purpose. It's Rock 92.

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So the next time somebody tells you to stop drinking so much wine, you can tell them that wine is healthy. About 700 grapes go into one bottle of wine. That's 2.6 pounds of grapes. That's a lot of fruit. It's Rock 92.

Hi, this is Chris Kelly. Tomorrow morning on the Two Guys I'm Chris show, Crescent Ford presents Put Up or Shut Up Rock and Roll Trivia. You versus Digital Chris Dim. Beat him and take all his cash on a Throwback Thursday edition of the game. Do you know your late 70s music? If so, you can beat him and take some cash. Tomorrow, Two Guys I'm Chris show, Rock 92.

Bon had a big one to make. The band or his wife. His decision, let there be rock. 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

Hi, this is Chris Kelly. Tomorrow morning on the Two Guys I'm Chris show, Crescent Ford presents Put Up or Shut Up Rock and Roll Trivia. You versus Digital Chris Dim. Beat him and take all his cash on a Throwback Thursday edition of the game. Do you know your late 70s music? If so, you can beat him and take some cash. Tomorrow, Two Guys I'm Chris show, Rock 92.

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his Morse code skills to send a secret message in his music. He included the message, register, and vote. 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
1: Oh, I know. 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Or barely awake. Paddle to the metal. Oh, man. I should do this for a living.
0: 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It feels good to Geico. Take a

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Hi, this is Chris Kelly. Tomorrow morning on the Two Guys I'm Chris show, Crescent Ford presents Put Up or Shut Up Rock and Roll Trivia. You versus Digital Chris Dim. Beat him and take all his cash on a Throwback Thursday edition of the game. Do you know your late 70s music? If so, you could beat him and take some cash. Tomorrow, Two Guys I'm Chris show, Rock 92.

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1: If it ain't metal, it's crap! That's my slogan. And for all my like-minded rockers, it just so happens there's a radio show just for you. This is D-Sider from Twisted Sister, and I love the Triad so much I have a house here. It's called The House of Hair. And every Saturday night at 10, I'm your host on The House of Hair. It's a trip down metal memory lane featuring all your old-school faves. Come one, bang all. It happens right here on the Triad's Rock 92. The House of Hair is here.
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0: Rock 92 is as local as you can get. We've been rocking the triad for decades and laughing along with the two guys named Chris Show. Thanks for being part of the family. 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
1: Oh, I know. Boy, oh boy. Or barely awake. Paddle to the metal.
2: Oh, man. I should do this for a living.
0: It feels good to be Boatu. It feels good to Geico.

0: guys named Chris.
1: I think I have to credit you, Red Rachel, and you, BB Shay. You're younger, you know. You haven't been in here for a while. I haven't beaten you down yet, and so I'm opening my mind to new things, you know.
2: Yay!
0: Two guys named Chris. Mornings and nights. Rock 92.
2: Well, let's get it out of the way. Our dear friend Biggie is not with us today. His dog Cora passed yesterday. So sad. We all know what that's like. We know what he's going through. So we're thinking about him today. And he'll be back tomorrow, he says. But he wanted to take a day to gather himself, which I don't blame him. Because, and usually, of course, what am I? Always mad when somebody misses a day.
3: You are.
2: Didn't have to emphasize, but yeah, okay, all right, yeah. You know how I do. My wife even said yesterday, you can't be mad at Biggie for taking a couple of days. I'm not. I recently went through this myself.
3: Yeah.
2: I'm really not. You know, it's a really hard thing. Plus, poor Cora, Biggie's dog, who lived a great life for, you know, 14 years. He lives alone, so they don't eat. That's a big thing for him, you know. I feel for him. I do. We're just talking about, when you lose a pet, of course you know it's going to happen. When you get the dog, you know it's going to happen. And they give you so much joy and so much loyalty and so much love, and then you know you're going to have to go through that. But, of course, Red Rachel said, you know likely they're going to die before you. And I said, well, hopefully. Because otherwise, of course, then you're going to be the one that dies prematurely. And then the poor dog, he doesn't know, like, where's my owner? You know, if the dog is left behind, we know that it's coming. They don't know that it's coming if the human dies first. Betty White, who died, she's not my favorite golden girl. She's my, God,
1: third?
4: Jeez. There's not that many.
2: That's tough. There's four. They're on my Mount Rushmore of golden girls.
3: Yeah. There's enough space for all of them.
2: Woo. God, I never thought of it. How would I rank my girls? Well, Bea Arthur one.
3: Okay.
2: Between Rue and Betty, it is a photo finish. I'm going to have to put Rue second and Betty third. Nonetheless, when Betty White, I believe she was like 94. Now, she was a huge animal lover and animal rights activist and always had tons and tons of dogs. And I saw her say when she was 94, she had a dog pass away. And she said, I'm not going to get another one because it's not fair to the dog because I know I'm not going to live that much longer, which is also tough. You're facing your own mortality.
4: Mm-hmm.
2: I guess when you get to be in your 80s or 90s, you're probably walking on eggshells.
3: Do you just think about it constantly, I would assume?
4: I've always heard older people say that the older you get, when you get to be in your 80s or even your 90s, you're not afraid of death anymore.
2: Jeez, I am.
3: Yeah.
4: You're still, I mean, relatively, you're still young.
2: Wait, I didn't need the word relatively. That's why both of you have jumped on me. Both of you already.
4: Well, Biggie's not here. Somebody's got to do it.
2: Yeah. Normally, I'd be mad. You would. Okay. You're still relatively young. Biggie had worked 16 days in a row without missing. Red Rachel said, do we have to put it back to zero? I said, oh, yeah.
3: This is where I'm going to get him.
4: This one, yeah, I mean, this one's going to hurt. Erasing that is going to hurt.
2: It's a tough one. It's a tough one. But rules are rules, you know. Okay. I mean, he rightfully isn't here. I have no issue with him not being here. But we got
3: just a little bit of an issue.
2: Got to reset to zero. We have to reset to zero today. Do you think about it a lot when you're 90 years old?
3: I think if you're fortunate enough to live 85,
2: yeah,
3: you've got to think about it every day.
2: I don't know if you do.
3: I would.
2: Well, you can't. I don't think you can do it that way. I think you just think, well, everything here is a bonus, like icing on the cake, and let's just live. You know,
3: I'm 34, and I think about it every day.
2: You should.
3: Yeah.
2: You absolutely should. You got the gout.
3: Yes.
2: We heard your sheets order. We know you eat a lot of pepperoni and
3: I should
2: fries.
3: Have never said anything.
2: We know that. I was astounded by it.
3: It's out there now.
2: I was absolutely astounded by it.
4: Are you astounded that you can add like fries and mozzarella sticks to a sandwich?
2: I had no idea. I did not know you could do it. It's a pepperoni on pepperoni with fries and mozzarella sticks. That's a sandwich that he eats with the mozzarella and the marinara sauce and all. It's incredible. I mean, every time now I pass your sheets, oh my God, look at what that man. I got gas at Sheetz a few days ago, and I thought, man, if BB Shay was here, he'd be inside eating all that horrible.
3: It's like Willy Wonka's factory in Sheetz.
4: Mm-hmm. Yeah.
3: All dreams come true.
2: You're walking on eggshells.
3: I know.
2: You're close. You are. That is unbelievable how you do it. Red Rachel said she called it Knicks over Spurs last night. They won by 10. They were down by 14 and won. You know the offshoot of this. BB Shay just told me a factoid. We have a play from the game.
5: Brunson keeps it alive. Bridges looks back to Brunson. Corner three is up. Bang! Jalen Brunson from downtown. And the Knicks take a two-point lead.
1: That guy's unbelievable. They are fun to watch.
3: They are. Both teams are.
1: They are. Mm-hmm. I like both of these teams. Mm-hmm. I think I'm cheering for the Knicks because, I mean, they haven't won it in forever and ever. As I said, I've got thorough analysis after watching how much of the game? Woo-hoo. Zero. Not 1 second did I watch. He was hurt. He got tweaked a knee early in the game, Brunson. They go down 14. They come back and win by 10 in San Antonio. So that's big. But the offshoot of it, I did not know this. I guess Jimmy Fallon, the host of The Tonight Show, will be courtside at game 3 and 4 when the Knicks host it in New York, along with a lot of other celebrities.
3: Oh, yeah.
1: Chalamet and Ben Stiller. And
3: Tracy Morgan will be there. Spike Lee.
1: I respect Spike Lee and Tracy Morgan way more than Chalamet.
3: Well, to be fair, Chalamet has had season tickets for a long time. He's just now got famous.
1: Yeah.
3: He just now can afford courtside.
1: All right. What about Stiller?
3: He's a little Johnny come lately, I think.
1: He went to the Met Gala a few weeks ago instead of the Knick game and got some
3: fun. Oh, you can't do that.
1: He got a lot of heat for that. He's like, ooh, I'm Mr. Knick. And then he went to the Met Gala on the night of game 5 of some series, whatever it was. And people did call him out on that. But Spike Lee, my God.
3: I mean, he's been through it all.
1: God, Reggie Miller 30 years ago gave him the choke sign when the Pacers beat them. Two notes about the NBA. Madison Square Garden, which I've never been to. You ever been? You're a New York
3: fan. No, I haven't. I've been by it, but I've never been in it.
1: Me too. I really want to go. I want to see what's all the fuss about.
3: I do too.
1: They say it's just this incredible atmosphere when you go. But the Knicks, historically, do not have that great of a home court advantage, even though the fans are crazy and everything. Now, they've won 12 in a row now in the playoffs, and they're up 1-0 in the series. I had the Spurs in 6. I may be rethinking that. That's a big win for them. The second thing, this is about celebrity. Jimmy Fallon will be courtside. BB Shea just told me this. Or was it Red Rachel that had this fact? Oh, BB Shea. So, I don't care. I don't ever give credit to
3: him.
1: Later I'll take this for my own. I'll say, you know what?
4: Just start now.
1: Well, believe me.
3: I heard the greatest thing.
1: Long tradition. So, Jimmy Fallon, when he got The Tonight Show, had it written into his contract that if the Knicks ever made the finals, he gets courtside seats for himself, his family's daughters, and it had to be paid for by NBC. Mm-hmm. Well, now those seats are like $100,000 a seat, and he'll be sitting there. His butt will be in the seat courtesy of NBC at $100,000. That's real power and wealth.
3: Yes, it is.
1: Of course, they hadn't made the finals in 20-some years.
3: Yeah,
1: so.
3: When he signed that deal, they were like, yeah, sure, whatever you
1: terrible.
3: Want.
1: They're terrible.
3: Yeah.
1: But you never know in the NBA. That's something.
4: What a great negotiation when you're making your contract.
1: You don't know this, but in my negotiation, in my contract, if the Greensboro Grasshoppers make the final of the Sally League, box seats.
4: Box seats.
1: And those are going for $8 a ticket.
4: Wow.
1: That's $8.
4: Wow.
1: Okay. And I get to go myself, my wife, my son, my daughter, whatever. We get that. A woman told me yesterday she went to game 1 of the NHL finals. They're in Raleigh here. And that she said that the nosebleed seats now, if you want to go to one of these games, are like $2,000. If you want to go, like it's the worst seat in the house, and on the secondary market, the StubHub, $2,000. A family of four is going for $8,000. Who does this?
3: I'm fine with this.
1: Are you kidding?
3: Yeah, I don't think normal people should be able to go to the Stanley Cup.
1: We've got a lightning rod take here. You don't think normal people should be able
3: to? No, I mean, it's not. When people say that tickets to big events are expensive, it's not shocking to me.
1: Well, yeah, but don't you think the true fan should get to go to the game?
3: Well, I do believe that season ticket holders do get access to the tickets.
1: They do, yeah.
3: Yes, but even if they're expensive, yeah, I mean, it's a hot ticket. It's on TV. People want to be there. They should be expensive.
1: But don't you think, like, the problem a lot of people say with the Super Bowl, the atmosphere of the game, it's nowhere close to the playoff games because at the Super Bowl, the tickets are so expensive. You have to be so ultra wealthy. And by that point, you're like a wine and cheeser and you know, box seats or what. You're this 50-year-old CEO. So you're not going and just a rabid Buffalo Bills fan. You're not
4: breaking any tables.
1: No. And the atmosphere of the Super Bowl is way more calm and it doesn't have the same fever that like the playoff game.
4: That's the problem, because with hockey, I mean, part of the whole fun of hockey is just it's wild.
1: Yeah.
4: like if you go to see a game live, you know, everybody, people, even the people that are watching fight, not just the players. And so it's like, I do feel like it would be kind of the similar thing where it's not as fun.
1: Yeah, but that being said, now the atmosphere at the Hurricanes game the other night was huge. I mean, yeah. And she said when the Canes scored a first goal like 30 seconds into the game, the place went nuts. I guess BB Shea's right that the season ticket holders get the first shot, but and you know the market is what it is. But $8,000, if I want to take me and my son, I can't spend $5,000.
3: Yeah, but
1: to a hockey
3: when
1: game.
3: You take a team like the Hurricanes or the Knicks, for example, who don't go to the Stanley Cup or the finals often, if you want to go bad enough, they'll get there. The fans will.
1: But $5,000.
3: I know it's a lot. I know, but I mean, hey, these opportunities don't come up. That's a hot ticket.
1: But it's the point is, and I'm a Republican. But okay.
3: It's out there.
1: You know? I'm a Republican, but it seems like those that are doing well are doing incredibly well and can go. But most people, I mean, who can afford? It is very rare anybody could afford. Okay, I want to go to the Hurricanes game, and it's going to cost me $5,000. I wish there was a way that you know my son and I could go for $500. Even that seems pricey. But it's impossible, you know. Those is it's a problem. I think that the secondary markets, like the bots, buy up. You see this for concerts.
3: They do.
1: BB Shea just said he wanted to go see that guy Russell. Is it Russell Dickerson?
3: No, Tyler Childers.
1: Yeah,
3: you're almost there.
1: Yesterday, a song came on the radio. My wife and I were in the car, and it was a Russell Dickerson song. I said, "BB Shea's a huge fan. He just turned about to this." She goes, really? I'm surprised by that. I said, oh, yeah. This is like this country twang guy.
4: This is
1: like,
4: his thing.
1: I said, BB Shea loves this guy. Russell Dickerson. She's like, that really stuns me. I was like, oh, no, he just told me this morning.
4: At least I know that one. I don't know who he's talking
1: Tyler
4: about.
1: Tyler Childers.
4: Yeah,
1: the guy Dickerson came on the radio. I was like, oh, yeah, that's BB Shea, baby. Now, he wanted to go see this guy named Tyler Childers. He got in the queue to get tickets to the show, and it says, you know, you're number 25 in line or whatever. What number were you?
3: 120,000.
1: How many people does the place seat?
3: 3,000, maybe?
1: Did you get your seats?
3: It's sold out in 20 minutes.
1: I bet. I mean, you just can't get it. But no. Now you can probably go on StubHub and buy them for $5,000.
3: Yeah, absolutely.
1: You know, that's just how it is these days, of course. Well, how was your potty training party last night?
3: It was a lot of fun.
1: BB Shea's potty training, and yeah. They had a party for him. No, he went to Chuck E. Cheese for his nephews.
3: My niece.
1: I told my wife, BB Shea's nephew's got a potty training party tonight. We were discussing, you know, if the potty training party was... Because yesterday, of course, on here, we were saying the gender reveal has now begotten the potty training party. First I've ever heard of that. You had fun at Chuck E. Cheese?
3: I had a blast at Chuck E. Cheese.
1: How was the pizza?
3: The pizza... holds up. It's still amazing pizza.
1: It's good pizza.
3: It's great.
1: The discussion we had was if you went without a party. Oh, I know. It was Red Rachel's fiance used to work where? He worked at Outback Steakhouse.
4: Yeah, he did work there, but this is when he was working at another place.
1: I told my wife. He used to work over at Olive Garden. It's Macaroni Grill. Yeah. He worked at Macaroni. So he goes, he's at Macaroni Grill, and he wants to just go play video games on his hour lunch.
4: He's going to get like a big break, like 2 hours or so. And he's like, I don't want to go all the way home.
1: You want to go to Chuck E. Cheese.
4: It's right down the street.
1: And play video games and eat a slice of pizza.
4: Mm-hmm.
1: And they wouldn't let him in because he was just a guy by himself.
4: Yeah.
1: That, I think, is a new policy. You know, when I was 18, my friend and I were, the place here where Chuck E. Cheese is, it's called the Friendly Center. And we were at the Friendly Center doing something. And I was 18 years old, 17 or 18. We were messing around as high school kids. And he's like, let's eat at Chuck E. Cheese, which I thought was a little strange, but the pizza was good, I guess. So we go in and we order pizza and everything. No problem. It's me and this other guy. We're both in our teenage years. And he, unbeknownst to me, tells the wait staff that it's my birthday, which it wasn't. And so the animatronic Chuck E. Cheese... happy birthday, you know, they get up going and then the staff get, and so it was really like this wild thing. But the debate we had before the program today was, why does Chuck E. Cheese not allow an adult male to go in and just eat pizza? I mean, maybe you like the pizza.
4: I feel like if you were, you know, if you were going to get some takeout or something, that's fine. I just think that that's, if I were a mother and I had young kids, I wouldn't like that.
1: Man, I don't see how you can have a policy stopping it. It's just like, but I like to go in. I like the atmosphere. Who doesn't like it when you're having your pizza?
6: And the one and the two.
7: You're the birthday. You're the birthday. You're the birthday boy or girl.
1: brings back a flood of memories, you know. It's just so wonderful. I just don't think you can say to somebody, you can't come in here and eat. I guess you can, because it's your rules. But that's really like discrimination against the lonely male. You know?
3: I mean, granted, I was there for a party, but I walked in by myself.
1: They didn't.
3: Nobody said anything. Yeah. I just walked right in.
1: Rachel said she'd look at you like you were either a creeper or B, special needs.
3: I mean, look, yeah. I know what I look like. I get it.
1: We all do.
3: Yeah.
4: And maybe like it's one of those things that if you see a guy, if you're there with a party and you see a guy lurking around, kind of looking at your kids funny, you go, hey, does this guy have a party with him?
1: That's a little different. But if if somebody's lurking around looking at my kids funny, I'd say something. But if somebody's just eating pizza, you know, on their phone or just eating pizza in a booth.
4: It's just a strange place to go alone.
1: Well, the pizza is darn good. Unfortunately, the pizza is very, very good. Timothy, you're talking about high ticket prices for these Knicks games, Hurricanes games, now that we're into the playoffs, the Stanley Cup final. Go ahead.
8: Well, real quick, even for regular season games, they got all these platforms now. I use it for me and my son wants to go at the last minute or even through the season, you can buy now, pay later apps. And so when you can do that, you can buy that $5,000 ticket and break it down in payments, installments, and these companies know that. So they know they can charge a higher price. For example, look at a Michael Jordan ball card. They know people cannot afford $10,000 for a Michael Jordan rookie card, but they can if they do a payment installment.
1: Wow. So you can actually do a payment plan for your tickets.
4: Mm-hmm. Mm-hmm.
1: I didn't know that either. That's news to me. Thank you, Timothy. The trick is to appreciate the call. When I went to that Tennessee-Georgia game with my son, who goes to the University of Tennessee, I bought the tickets on StubHub or whatever. But I was told that, you know, you can get last minute. If you're willing to wait to like 10 minutes before the game, the prices will drop precipitously. But I didn't want to do that, you know. And there were still people in the parking lot with holding up paper tickets.
4: Well, so I wouldn't trust those people.
1: Well, you pay them cash and you get the ticket. And that's the way it was always done, you know, for years. Maybe it was just like, I have tickets. Maybe they were going to transfer them to you on their phone or something. I don't know. But yeah, if you wait, but I didn't have the guts to wait.
3: It's nice to know that you have them and you'll be there regardless instead of waiting and taking the chance. And
1: but it's a lot more money.
4: And you shouldn't look, though. Like if you get tickets for a concert or something and you spend good money on them the day of, don't look it up. Don't look up how much, because it hurts.
1: Ooh, I'm glad I didn't even know how to look it up. So I'm glad I didn't. I was impressed with the whole process. I bought them through StubHub. They were expensive. And then, you know, 2 hours before the game, I mean, I had them in my little StubHub wallet. I kept checking it. There's my stubby wallet. And then 2 hours before the game, they just appeared on my phone. It's like, here's your tickets. And I was like, oh, my. I mean, I'm so wowed by things like that. You know, I didn't even know that was being done. Did you play any video games at the Chuck E. Cheese?
3: I played a lot of games. I spent a lot of money, too much, on video games.
1: And were parents whispering, like, keep an eye. Did you play skee ball?
3: I love skee ball.
1: I do, too. It's a pretty fun game.
3: The mistake I make is I throw it too hard. You don't have to throw it that hard in skee ball.
1: It's more of a...
3: It's a finesse thing.
1: To get it into that, the center hole if you can, you know. And did you win a bunch of tickets and everything?
3: Yeah, won some. Gave them to my niece and nephew.
1: Do you know that I just read... I think this is the right number. 67% of Americans between the age of 5 and 90 now play at least an hour's worth of video games a week. That is a lot of video games.
3: That's shocking.
1: 5 to 90. I mean, of course, the younger you are, the more you play. Are you a video gamer at home?
3: No. I have a system, but I never play it.
1: I mean, I never got into it. You know, I used to play, I mean, in my era, it was... the arcade, and then we got Atari or Nintendo, and then, you know, grew from there. I never loved them. I would never spend hours and hours and hours playing, period.
3: Now, I say that, the only reason I bought the system is for when Grand Theft Auto 6 comes out.
1: God, that's the one.
3: I know me and Biggie are excited about that, because I will spend a lot of time playing that game.
1: Well, he's on record as saying that's the only reason I live.
3: Yes.
1: He only wants to live to see Grand Theft Auto 6 in November, and you too are waiting for that. And will you conquer the game within like a couple of days, or will it take a long time?
3: It'll probably take a long time, this specific one, probably a few weeks.
1: Do you think the reviews will be positive, or people will be like, it was not worth
3: it? I think people are, it's been 13 years since the last one, and I think that they've put so much time, it's going to be highly regarded regardless.
1: Or will it be, and you know how people are, will it be, I waited 13 years for this?
3: No, it'll be great.
1: You do think so?
3: I don't think they'll put out a bad product.
1: You know, but do you ever really know you're putting out a bad product?
3: No.
1: Look at us. Look at this. You know, look what we're doing here. This schlock. And I've heard actors say, you know, when you're making a movie, you don't know it's a bad movie, and then you see all the terrible reviews or whatever. And it's disappointing. You know, there's some of them are real stinkers, and you don't know it when you do it.
3: Yeah, well, they don't film it in order. Like, they just do random scenes and they just do their best.
1: Yeah,
3: that's totally out of their control.
1: But you think the makers of the video game know, okay, this is not good enough.
3: They know how much is at stake.
1: It's a big thing.
3: Yes, it is.
1: Remember the guy who murdered his wife and the when they arrested him, he's like, oh my God, I'm not going to see Grand Theft Auto 6. He's behind bars. You will not.
3: It's a real thing, man.
1: Apparently it is.
4: Do you think there are people that are showing restraint now when they want to murder somebody?
3: Yes.
4: Because they want to make sure they get to play?
1: It saved lives.
3: People don't understand the impact this game has had on like our generation.
1: So the person of your generation who was to be murdered in October of this year, it'll be October of next year.
3: Yes.
4: You just get up time to finish the game.
3: Delaying the inevitable, yeah.
1: Yeah. I bet people now are like, please don't let him master the game. Yeah. As soon as he masters the game,
3: I'm dead.
1: That's when the knives come out. Literally.
3: Yeah.
1: Yeah. Yeah. The guy was being dragged off to prison and he was in tears. I won't see Grand Theft Auto 6. Brutal. What was your game of choice last night? Ski ball and?
3: You know, there's just a lot of tickets. The claw game to get the tickets.
1: Oh, yeah, yeah, yeah.
3: That was my big thing.
1: And did you do well with the claw?
3: Yeah, it's tougher than it looks.
1: Oh, it's a tough.
3: It's tough.
1: That thing. I think that thing's rigged. I'm waiting for the new claw game to come out in December. That's the whole reason. That's why I'm living. God, that says something about society, doesn't it? I want to live long enough to see Grand Theft Auto 6. It's where we are. A huge amount of people, obviously, playing video games. We heard that number. On the way next here to the Two Guys Named Chris show. Inside the numbers on retail, there's a new Pepsi flavor designed to keep you up later at night. And the one thing we all agree on, apparently, when it comes to retail, this is bringing the country together. We'll give you the answers on what that is next. Two Guys Named Chris show. 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
4: 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Sunny today and 86 degrees for the high. Clear skies tonight and 60 for the overnight low. Tomorrow, warmer, 90 for the high, and mostly sunny with some scattered clouds. 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
1: Thank you, Rachel. Two Guys Named Chris show now. Rock 92. I was talking with Lee Hinkle the other day. He's the owner of Conrad and Hinkle. Conrad and Hinkle is the more than 100-year-old grocery store on the square in Uptown Lexington. You probably know them because of their pimento cheese. I know the reputation precedes Conrad and Hinkle because Food and Wine magazine have called it the best sandwich spread in the Carolinas, period. And it doesn't have to be a sandwich. It can be crackers. It can be by itself. Anytime we go to a gathering, Conrad and Hinkle pimento cheese, if it's on the table, that's what I go to first. And so many others say that. Once you taste it, you don't go anywhere else. Plus, it's grilling out season. You can grill out for Father's Day. It's graduation season. The weather's good. The cookouts are good. And their butcher shop is amazing with fresh ground beef every day. Put the pimento cheese on your cheeseburger. Make it a pimento cheeseburger. Crab cakes, steaks, cut to order. All of these things at Conrad and Hinkle. But what Lee was saying is, you know, we've had that fire in Uptown Lexington. There's still plenty of access. There's still plenty of parking, and they are still open. Luckily for them, they were not one of the businesses affected, but so many were. You know, you've had the Candy Factory, the Japanese Steakhouse, the Main Street Pizza and Deli. They've all been affected by this terrible fire. 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
17: 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Rock 92.
1: I am so soft. I guess you're nervous about me. Here's how soft I am. You know, this morning I got up. Now I have this new sleep device. I no longer use the CPAP machine. I got it from Sleep Med Solutions. It's a mouthpiece. And when you have it in, it tracks your sleep, you know. And I am sleeping better with it. No doubt about it. And it's really nice. So every morning, you take it out of your mouth, and you the phone will immediately, you know, within 30 seconds, if I open the app, it'll say, here's your sleep score from last night. It's a 97. And here's your heart rate, and here's your breathing, and all that kind of stuff. So today, I'll do my usual. I've had it probably a week and a half now, loving it. And I open the app, and it says, need your username and password. And that's the first time it's done that.
4: Oh, no.
1: So I was like, what is my username and password? You know, I don't know. I have lots of passwords and lots of names. So yeah. It's like, which one did I use? So I put in the username and the password. I'm like, oh, no. Doesn't recognize. And then it says, want to reset your password? And I was like, yeah, I might as well reset the password. But then I couldn't get the username. That is always such a pain. I should have written it. I did it hurriedly in the office. So I don't know exactly if it's an email address or my name and a number and, you know, the capitals and all that kind of stuff. So my wife jogs awake and she's like, what are you doing? And I said, you don't understand. I can't get my sleep score. And she's like, well, can't you just go to work?
4: I said, no.
1: No, I can't go to work. I need my sleep score. I was in an extra several minutes trying to work on it, you know. And I said, can you get my password? And she said, no, I can't get your password. How would I know what it is? You know, all that kind of stuff. And that's how reliant on this I am all of a sudden. And it doesn't even matter. I mean, I could wear it without knowing the score, but I wanted it so bad. That's how like all of a sudden I'm hooked on this thing, you know? Mm-hmm. And here I am cursing it, this incredible piece of technology. I mean, imagine that. The piece of technology that I put it next to my gums and it tells me here's how well, it keeps track of everything, you know, and uploads it to this magical device. And the one day it does it because it asked me for my password, which I put in, I was mad at it. You know, I was ready to throw the phone and the mouthpiece down because I can't get the sleep score for the day. It's unbelievable how, you know, you curse these things, that these like phones that are just
3: so reliant on them.
1: I guess that's it. But I really wanted it, and I don't have it yet. Plus,
4: you don't know your sleep score from last night?
1: No, I don't.
4: That's really embarrassing.
1: I don't know my sleep score from last night. I guess I'm going to have to call Sleep Med Solutions and say, what's my password? Because I don't know it. No, I know. Can you relate to anything like that where you can't get into the phone?
3: Yeah, the one thing that I do, why we have to make passwords so often is besides me. But whenever I do make a new one, I send myself an email with the updated information.
1: Do you know what we have? But I didn't put it into it. We have an app called Bitwarden, and Bitwarden saves all your passwords for you, and then you have one master password that you just have to remember. And it should be different than all your others, you know. But if you remember the master password, you can go into Bitwarden and get all the other ones. So when you change it, you have to go into Bitwarden and change it. It is incredible how much they prod you to change your password.
3: And the one good thing, though, is the facial recognition, especially on the iPhone, it saves all my passwords for me.
1: Yes, that's what I thought. Always, this has asked me just for facial recognition, but here we are 10 days in, and it says this time you have to give your password.
4: It's just, I think that technology just kind of malfunctions once in a while. And I mean, you think about, you have to reset your passwords sometimes because how many data breaches happen daily?
1: All the time.
4: I mean, probably it's happened to both of you that occasionally it'll say somebody has attempted to log into your Gmail and you get a notification. Yes. That happens probably on almost all of your accounts.
1: It's true. I guess I should be mad at are these hackers who constantly. So now you have to have the two-step authentication, and
4: which is a lifesaver.
1: It is.
4: I mean, it seems like a hassle and it's annoying at the time, but it's probably saved you from losing some precious information.
1: Probably. And you know, it's like every day, every couple of weeks, it's like, well, 5 million people just had their accounts hacked. But by some data breach, you know, somewhere. It's incredible.
4: You never think it's going to be you. I mean, if it were me, they'd be pretty disappointed at what they got out of me, but.
1: Right. I mean, I know people say you can take all my passwords. You know, what do I care? But, I mean, that is access perhaps to your banking and all that kind of stuff. I had a guy who's a U.S. senator, and a few years ago, this is probably 5 years ago, he said, I'm still writing paper checks because I see the insides of what happens with these hackers. You know, I don't like to keep it online because of that. Now, am I whiny? Yes, that is very... Talk about a first world problem. I'm very whiny about that. I don't know my sleep score from last night. How can I go on?
4: You could get a watch.
1: A watch.
4: Mine tells me my sleep score.
1: But I felt like this would always just be my face would light it up. But I guess every once in a while I'm going to have to put in the password. And I did it hurriedly, so I did not record. And I tried all my combinations. You know, I tried every Golden Girl's name. I tried every Broncos victory. I tried all that stuff, and nothing worked. So I don't know what I used for it, I guess. Well, this is similar. It's technology-based, and it has brought us together. 87% of people say, I want that electronic dynamic pricing banned at stores. I want the government to come in and ban electronic dynamic pricing. That's when, at a peak time, you pay more, or if you make more money, you pay more than another person. It's not a set price, but you don't realize it. You go on Amazon, and it has done so much data researching that it knows you have more money in your bank account than somebody else, so it charges you more for a pair of shoes than somebody else would pay.
4: Do we know, is this only online? Because you go into a store sometimes, and the price tag on the shelf is digital.
1: Yeah.
4: And you think, like, they could have just changed it when I walked down this aisle.
1: Or it changes at times of day.
4: Mm-hmm.
1: They had tried it. I know Wendy's tried it and got a lot of backlash. Like, if you went at 3:15 in the afternoon and got a burger, it would be less expensive than if you were during the noon rush, which is very strange to me. And charging people different based on what their income is and all that, that seems real weird. I mean, I just never even considered something like that. You know, well, most people hate it, probably because it's new, and it does seem a little unfair. Because I don't think the person
2: who doesn't make much money gets much of a break. You know, I bet they're not saying, well, let's lower our prices overall. I bet they're just saying, let's jack it up for everybody, especially those that can afford it. But, I mean, dynamic pricing on Ubers and hockey games.
3: Yeah,
2: you know, we were just talking about that. People do not like that. America, inside the numbers here, a little retail roundup. Pepsi's launching a new beverage that is extra caffeinated so you can stay up late and watch sporting events. That's the marketing of it. It's like, if you want to stay up late and watch the NBA games or watch whatever's on at night, we're putting double the caffeine in a new caffeinated beverage. They're testing it in test markets right now. I wonder if it'll go. It's called Pepsi Night, special version of sodas, extra caffeine, and they're marketing it like, let's let you stay up later. They're doing it in Canada right now. They've done it in Europe. What do you think? Would you buy it?
3: No, I'm not a fan of this.
2: I don't either.
3: I've got no big urge to stay up late anymore.
2: No,
3: me I'm totally fine going to bed at 9 o'clock if I need to.
2: Doesn't bother me not to see the game.
3: Yeah.
2: But I wonder if young people latch onto it.
4: I mean, isn't it just like an energy drink?
2: Yep. That's called,
4: it's just Pepsi's version of an energy drink.
2: Pepsi Night. Mm-hmm. It's kind of an interesting marketing campaign, though. It's like, hey, you want to stay up and see something on television. You want to be able to stay up late and still get up early. Here's something extra. I don't really think that'll make it. What's the best? Didn't you say you recently saw Crystal Pepsi somewhere?
3: Well, this was a few years ago, yeah. Mm-hmm. They had brought it back since, when was it out? The 90s or the 80s?
2: Yeah. There was a thing in the 80s called Pepsi Light that had lemon juice in the Pepsi.
3: Ooh.
2: Did not go. We bought it. My family bought it.
3: Sounds good.
2: Yeah, it was. Well, they had Pepsi Free and Pepsi Light. Pepsi Free was like sugar-free. Mm-hmm. And Pepsi Light, I think I'm right on this. It did have a little, it had a lemon, a picture of a lemon on the label, and it was a lemony flavor. But it didn't go. People didn't like it.
3: I think Pepsi has mastered their flavors.
2: You think?
3: Pepsi, Diet Pepsi. I had some wild cherry Pepsi last night. Amazing drink.
2: Really?
3: I think that they're one of the brands that need to stop trying to evolve. I think they're fine.
2: But don't brands now have to evolve? I just ate, well, I saw in here, Oreo popcorn. I mean, they're branching out so much. The Oreo Hunter sent it to us. I mean, they don't brands just keep having to do this?
3: Some do. Like, for example, Mountain Dew. They're always putting out new flavors, but we've come to expect that from them.
2: Yeah.
3: Pepsi, normal Pepsi, Diet Pepsi, that's fine. I think when you have a good thing, just keep it the way it is.
2: Do you think Coke has mastered its flavors?
3: Yeah, Coke and Pepsi, they have.
2: So you don't have to do it anymore.
3: And Dr. Pepper, yeah.
2: I think that like this, Pepsi Night, I'm sure you're right, they're competing with Monster.
4: Well, and I think that Pepsi recently fell, and it's not like Coke versus Pepsi anymore. It's Coke versus Dr. Pepper.
2: Yeah, Pepsi
4: has like number three or so, and they're probably just doing what they can to try to get back up.
2: They should come back with the Pepsi Challenge. They did that, many years ago. And you still hear it from time to time. It's like, take the Pepsi Challenge. They would literally challenge people, which do you like better, Coke or Pepsi, and give them, each of them would, a cup of each, blindfold taste test, as they came out of movie theaters or department stores, and Pepsi won, and they put that up on their advertising. It was a great campaign. It caused Coke to change their formula back in the 80s.
3: Oh, wow.
2: That's why they did that. That's why Coke changed the formula with terrible results. It did not go well for Coke. Coke had to flip it back, you know.
3: Speaking of that Oreo popcorn, did you like it?
2: I did. I thought that was pretty good.
3: Because I finished the bag you opened.
2: Did you?
3: It was delicious.
2: I did like that. Yeah, I thought it was good too. I thought, let me just try this. I mean, the Oreo Hunter, our dear friend, P1 listener to this program, who sends us all this stuff, I thought, she took the time to send it. It's a bag of popcorn. Let me have a couple of kernels of this. I did like that. That's pretty tough to put down. But, and they, again, I guess they, if it works, they keep on branching out with it. You know, the big thing now is, this is health food related. People are eating sardines like they're going out of styles. I remember a year ago, a woman said she lost 45 pounds simply by eating sardines. That's all she had. So it's become the latest social media craze, is that people are buying sardines. You're a sardine fan?
3: I never can't say.
2: Never have them?
3: Never had them.
2: Never had them. You ever eat a sardine?
4: I don't think I have either.
2: My father used to buy them, and they would, you know, sardines are in a can, and they have oil all in it. Mm-hmm. So you have to pour the oil out into the trash can. Stinkiest fish you'll ever encounter, I think. And they're fish. I think some of them even have the heads on. I mean, it's the whole fish. Maybe the heads are cut up, but the tail is definitely there. And then you pour over top, instead of the oil, you pour vinegar on top of it. You can. Sometimes they come packed in mustard or a hot sauce. And then you take bites up, put it on a cracker, and eat it. Apparently, they're very, very good for you.
4: Was this in place of waterboarding?
2: What?
1: We ate it when I was young. And my father and I, we'd sit and watch TV and have a can of sardines. And the vinegar really cuts through the oil. Can be tasty. I've got, when I read the story, this is probably a year ago, of this woman who lost a bunch of weight, and she ate literally nothing but sardines. She said, that's all I ate, period. So I bought some sardines from the grocery store, and they're still sitting in the cupboard. My wife all the time is like, are you ever going to eat these damn sardines? And they really do. I mean, they're pungent. The odor is pungent. I'm like that guy, that police officer that got a gun pulled on him because he heated up fish in the microwave. But apparently on social media, at least, it's gone crazy. Nutrition specialists say sardines are a healthy addition to a balanced diet and offer great benefits because they have lower mercury levels than things like tuna. But you shouldn't just eat sardines all the time. Who knows where this comes from? All of a sudden, sardine sales are going way up, you know? Very odd. There's a beer company. One more retail roundup story. There's a beer company that has offered for one person in America, if you go on their website, I want to say is it Ice House Beer? They will, or Keystone.
3: Keystone.
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18: So celebrate America's birthday with American planes flying over your American head. 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
1: $250 is all it costs, but only one person gets to do it. So you go on to Keystone's website, you sign up for it. 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That's a great little marketing plan they've got going there to celebrate America. But only, unfortunately, the bad news is only one person gets it. Are you planning your 250th celebration right now? Are you going to be somewhere, like a barbecue or cookout, something like that?
4: I've been invited to this party my brother always goes to, and he says it's amazing. Yeah. They have lots of fun. But when he starts describing the fun they have, it doesn't sound like my kind of fun.
1: A lot of drinking?
4: I mean, there'll be some drinking, but they're like doing water slides and, you know, like a lot of outdoor things.
1: Oh, that's not your
4: thing. I always hope that things like that get rained out.
1: You're a ginger. You're a ginger. Popcorn, she's the only one hoping for a rain on the 4th of July for the 250th birthday of America. Popcorn, you're talking about sardines. Go ahead.
23: Man, I eat sardines all the time. What you talking about, man? I drive a truck, and I have to get out of my truck, my big truck. I drive a big tractor trailer, man, riding down the road. And I take my 30-minute break. I get out of my truck. I put them surgical gloves on, them plastic blue gloves. I get out of my truck, and I pop a can, eat them, and throw them away, man. Everything's the stinkiest thing in the world. But they are good for you, man. And I eat them for my heart because they're so good for that omega-3 fatty acids.
1: He's right. That's right. Do you put a vinegar on them? We used to put vinegar on them when I was a kid.
23: No, I put Tabasco sauce on them.
1: That, too. Yeah, you can do a hot sauce. Now, do they come still packed in oil, or are they packed in water?
23: Well, man, I tell you what, I get them King George ones. They're a little bit more expensive. They got them in this lemon sauce. They got them in this avocado sauce. They got them in this Mediterranean mixture. Man, they're good, man. But a little bit expensive, $3 or $4 a can.
1: Yeah.
23: Or you can get the old beach kind, whatever, the old kind, for $1. I go ahead and I reach down deep in the pocket, get $3 out, and get the can.
1: Man, you got to do what you got to do. Right? I mean, good for you. Good for your heart. Are the heads still on? Or the heads are chopped off, aren't they?
23: Yeah, man. It's just the body. The tails on them. The tails are on them.
1: Yep. And they even have little bones and stuff in them, too, don't they? They don't clean
23: them. They do. They are. Yeah, man. They come on out. Look, let me tell you something. The King George type, they even got salmon like that. You know, cut up salmon fillets in that Mediterranean and then also in that lemon sauce. Brother, let me tell you something. You got to dig down deep in that pocket now. We know you got the money. You got to dig down up in there and get it. That's $4 a can.
1: We got to go.
4: He's got an incredible spirit.
1: I can't. Look, I can sit here and talk sardines and lemon sauce all day. Thank you, Popcorn. I don't like where he went with my pocketbook. That's got me wanting sardines. Coming up here on the Two Guys Named Chris Show. Why is Louisiana getting rid of balloons? That's America Inside the Numbers. Next, Two Guys Named Chris Show. 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
8: I'll say something now that I've never said before. Thank goodness BB Shea is here. I'm sitting here disc jockey jaw jacket. 5 seconds. What? 5 seconds. You've got to be back. Boom. Back on. Do you think you could date a guy? The reason I ask you this, Red Rachel, could you date a guy who's a vegan or a vegetarian? Because most guys think eating meat is masculine, and that's the reason that, well, they like the taste of it, of course. We're just talking about sardines. Mm-hmm. Boy, popcorn really got me wanting some sardines.
9: No,
8: talking
9: about them, sound really good.
8: You should try them. I mean, I've got some at home. I might eat those today for lunch. Just have a little sardine with some vinegar for lunch and see if it still stacks up the way it used to. Would you date a vegan ever? I think my wife would say no. When she was younger, she would have said no.
9: Yeah, he'd have to be really, really, really hot.
8: I'll tell you this. A lot of vegans. Now, I'm speaking about female vegans now. Because we had a group from PETA come here once. This is 25 years ago. They were protesting the circus. And, well, they won because there is no more circus. I mean, PETA got that done. And, like, they put the women in cages and stuff. Gorgeous. I wonder if it's just, maybe it's because, like, they were on the front of it. But I went, you know, I was supposed to go to the protest and give them what for and tell them, oh, we eat meat or whatever. And I just immediately fell under their spell. They were like, meat is wrong. I said, you're right.
9: I'll never eat meat again.
8: I was like, God, meat is murder. You're so right. The women were absolutely gorgeous. I mean, they were. But I think, I mean, there are plenty of vegan women.
9: I was going to say, they're not all.
10: No. They got the good looking ones up there.
8: They had to.
10: Yeah.
8: But they were dressed like in. They were in cages, and they would put on just a little old leotard or something. It's like, dang. It looked like, I mean, the guys were really good looking, too. They were all, like, protesting the circus. And we had a guy on that I was to debate from PETA. And, of course, my whole thing was, God, meat's great. And then he had every stat on why it's terrible for you and why we should never eat it again. And he absolutely owned me in the debate. And all I could come back with is, yeah, but it tastes so good.
9: That's the only argument you need.
8: Yeah, it really does, though. I mean, I did hear someone say once, like, if we went to be

0: totally vegan society or vegetable-based society, I mean, we'd probably all be a lot healthier and live a lot longer. I do believe that.
1: I still think, I mean, the people that are against eating meat do so much more research on it because they feel so passionate about it.
0: They are.
1: There are benefits to eating meat.
0: The protein.
1: Well, the protein, and there are certain vitamins that are mostly only found in meat, and vitamins in animal products are easier for us to absorb.
0: I think a vegan would tell you could get those vitamins from other sources.
1: They're just a lot harder. I learned this in a nutrition class that you the supplements and stuff you take, you get such a small percentage of what's in there because by the time it passes through your digestive system, you've gotten almost nothing out of it.
0: Well, the thing I read was that women find men who eat, like, are heavy meat eaters, very masculine, and they like that. You know, they enjoy that in a man. That the men are eating meat. So you're saying it would be tough. He'd have to be really good looking. I think the idea of a vegan man, especially, is like he's skinny and, you know, pale and that
1: kind
0: of stuff.
1: Yeah, he'd have to be really hot and not try to force me to also be a vegan, which I don't think I don't think that they are capable of doing that.
0: They do spout a lot of. They do. You're right. That is would be tough, I think, to have one vegan in the relationship and one non-vegan.
1: Because a vegetarian and a vegan are not the
0: same.
1: I could probably be a vegetarian.
0: Yeah, that's different. You can eat the eggs. You could eat
1: cheese.
0: Some people even say, "Well, I'm vegetarian, but I eat fish."
1: The pescatarian. I could totally be pescatarian.
0: Yeah. Anonymous, you're talking about vegans. Go ahead.
2: Yeah, you know that the old saying is the quickest way through a man's heart is through his stomach.
0: Mm-hmm.
2: Unless he's a vegan, and then it's through his vagina.
0: I've not heard that. That got to Red Rachel right there. That got her. Kind of reminds me. Thank you very much, Anon. Appreciate it. That reminds me of when my pickleball partner, the Diesel, had an injury, and this is about 7 or 8 months ago. We're playing, and my boy Kepco was on the other side of the court. And Diesel just barely flexed his shoulder. He just like went up like that to hit a ball. And right after he's like, my shoulder. And he tried to play a couple more points and his shoulder was really hurt. I mean, it really looked pretty weak. I hate to say that about him because, he's my partner. He's my dear friend. But he said to my boy Kepco, who's as manly and rugged as you get, he's like, "What do you call this muscle right here?" And Kepco said, "That's your vulva." And Diesel's like, "Really? Is that, I never heard of it. I didn't know." He's like, "It's either your vulva or your labia. One or the other."
1: He probably goes around saying that.
0: He probably does. He's like,
3: "My vulva hurts."
0: He probably went to the doctor and said, "My vulva is just killing me. I stretched it playing pickleball." And the doctor's like, "Really?"
1: All right, get on the table.
0: How'd you do that? Man, we got a medical. We got to get the medical journals involved here. Yeah, I know. And it does. I mean, I tried to go vegan 2 weeks right before Thanksgiving 2017. Terrible idea. Worst time. You know what got me was meatball juice. Meatball juice. It was, we were having people over, and I was making a meatball appetizer in the crock pot. And when I was stirring the meatballs, I thought, well, maybe I can just have a little. So I took a spoon and drizzled a little meatball juice on my tongue. After that,
1: PETA wouldn't allow that.
0: No, well, once you have it, it's hard to go back. Coming up here on the Two Guys Named Chris Show, maybe a little Red Rachel high-low. Garth Brooks is considering selling his entire musical catalog. How much is it worth? We'll tell you next, the price tag, on the Two Guys Named Chris Show. 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
0: Interesting question. We're just sitting here talking about a couple of celebrities. And Red Rachel was saying, we're talking about celebrities that age well. And you said Ted Danson to you did not age well. And I said, well, you know, he has a hairpiece. And do you think, now, always a rumor anyway, that when Ted Danson was on Cheers, I mean, 40 years ago, he was bald and had a hairpiece. You watch Cheers.
1: Yeah, I mean, he showed it in an episode of Cheers.
0: Yeah, that's right.
1: And like, he showed Carla, and I looked it up when I saw that, and it was real. He was wearing a hairpiece that whole time.
0: Yeah.
1: He had like male pattern baldness when he was very young.
0: That's exactly right. And so he's had a hairpiece forever. So he made the choice at some point, Ted Danson, now you see him on commercials, and he's in a couple of shows. He went from a brown hairpiece to a totally white gray hairpiece.
1: Yeah, he still wears the hairpiece.
0: Exact same hair, but now he went gray. I was like, well, you might as well just keep it brown. I mean, you know, and everybody knows you got a hairpiece anyway. Do you think somebody told him, well, you need to look more seasoned now that you're 70 or whatever you are?
1: Or he maybe just doesn't want to go through the work of getting his hair colored.
0: But you don't have to get it colored if you have a hairpiece, do you?
1: But he has some of his real hair. Like, I think he was on a beach trip maybe a couple months or years ago, mm-hmm. and he didn't have the hairpiece on.
0: Mm-hmm.
1: And he still had plenty of hair. It's just, it's that like one bald spot on the back of his head that he's always had.
0: I see.
1: It's kind of like the Menendez brother that he's like bald on top.
0: That would make sense because the rest of his hair, his real hair turned whitish gray. So he has to match the piece to it. It's a phenomenal hairpiece. Well, money, you know, he's got a lot
1: exactly.
0: of money. He can buy that all day long. It started because B.B. Shea said to Red Rachel, who's the best looking celebrity guy? And I almost wrote it down. I knew you'd say it, Ryan Gosling. Mm-hmm. I was like, she's going to say Ryan Gosling.
1: Beautiful man.
0: And you did. And then he turned to me and said, who's the most hottest celebrity girl? And he said he wrote down my response, which he knew it would be Margot Robbie. And they were both in Barbie together. Okay. And I saw it. I'm not bragging.
1: Did you watch it alone?
0: I sure did. A few times. I liked it better than Oppenheimer. Remember those came out the same day?
19: Yeah.
0: I think Barbie is I laughed at Barbie like, I'm not going to see it. I famously predicted that Barbie would be a huge flop. And after the first weekend when it grossed $2 billion, I said, see, I was right. Double down. Never admit you're wrong. Gaslight and double down. I said Barbie would be a flop. It made a ton of money. And I thought it literally was better than Oppenheimer. That's how much I liked
19: it. It was. It's more rewatch.
0: You think it is more rewatch. Yeah, it is great. But you like Oppenheimer.
19: They're both good, but if I had to rewatch one, I'd rewatch Barbie.
0: Yeah, I really like Barbie.
1: I think there's a lot of power in taking two beautiful people and putting them in a movie together.
0: Look at this show.
19: Exactly.
1: Exactly. Who were the two beautiful people?
0: Well, if you don't know, I'm not going to tell you.
19: You have to ask.
0: That's ridiculous. How could you not? Hey, what happened? Your boy, Quentin Tarantino, also celebrity related. I saw a quote from him, and he's supposed to have a 10th movie coming out. I know you're a huge fan, and I am too, of Tarantino, the director. Has he made 9 movies? There's one to come.
19: 9 solo movies, yes, that he calls his own.
0: And only one left to make, because he said at the beginning of his
19: stopping at 10, which is a weird thing to do.
0: It is odd that he said that. And a couple of times it said, well, this will be my 10th. And then he backed off of it and said he's still working on the 10th. You know, but he's getting of the age now that I guess he's ready to quit. You know, he's probably, what, 60s?
19: 60s, yeah.
0: That's what I thought. He said that Hollywood today has so many flaws, implausibilities, audience pandering, miscast performers, and just plain stupid storylines. It torpedoes every new movie coming out of the flavorless sausage factory that used to be Hollywood. That's a direct quote from Quentin Tarantino. Wow. He doesn't like it one bit.
19: Did not mince words there.
0: Not at all. He said the movies today are so awful, they make the 80s seem like the golden age 30s. Jeez. He didn't like that one bit. He does like, in the last 10 years, he said, I enjoyed West Side Story. And The Rip. Is The Rip the one with Affleck?
19: Yeah, that's the one that just came out.
0: I'm really
19: surprised. That's the one he likes?
0: That's the one he pointed to, yeah. He liked those two, West Side Story and The Rip. But he said, I'd still rather just read a book. And he's getting a little bitter and salty there. I don't go to the movies much anymore, but I watch a few. I think the Academy Award nominees are usually pretty good.
19: They're usually pretty good.
0: When I watch them, you know, that's about what I see now. Maybe it's because they all go so AI, tech, Marvel.
1: There's a point in your life where you have to start saying that everything now sucks.
0: Well, he sure reached it.
19: Yeah, he reached there.
1: I'm like, oh, if it's so bad, why don't you make more? If you think it's so bad, make more.
0: I wonder if he feels constricted. Remember the other director who said, like, I hate AI, I hate it, but I have to use it. That's Peter Jackson who said that. Yeah. And you don't really have to. Maybe the studios make it harder and harder to make a good product these days. I have no idea.
1: Go ahead.
19: I was going to say, he's one of the only few guys in Hollywood who I think just has free reign to do whatever he wants.
0: Yeah, he's got final
19: If he
0: cut.
19: Says, I have a new script, everybody's jumping at the opportunity to produce
0: that's
19: it
0: true.
19: And be in it.
0: That's You're right.
19: He's one of three people, maybe.
0: Mm-hmm. Scorsese.
19: And him, Scorsese, and Christopher Nolan.
0: That's about it.
19: Yeah.
0: Yeah, you're probably right. Who's the guy that never used the iPhone? Who was that the other day who said, I don't have a phone? We were talking about him on the air. And Scott Pelley was interviewing him, and he'd made a bunch of movies, and he said, I don't have an iPhone, and he didn't have an email address. Remember that guy?
1: Yeah,
0: he was a director.
19: Was it Christopher Nolan?
0: It might have been. It was a big deal.
19: I wouldn't be surprised if it was him.
0: It was a big name who does not have an iPhone. Let's do it over under with you. And usually Biggie does this. I'll get a high low for you, Red Rachel. Garth Brooks was honored with an Artist Achievement Lifetime Award last night. He has 10 albums that are certified diamond, meaning they've sold 10 million units each. Garth Brooks. He's now considering selling his entire catalog. How much is it expected he would get for the entire catalog? Go.
1: $500 million.
0: Higher.
1: $750 million.
0: Higher.
1: A billion.
0: Higher.
1: $2
0: billion? $2
1: billion. He deserves it.
0: You're right.
1: He does love Garth Brooks.
0: $2 billion. Well, I love Garth too. I saw him in concert.
1: I'm so jealous.
0: You're welcome. Get your granddaddy to get you some tickets now. Come your on granddaddy's now. Billy Crash Craddock. What would your grandfather's catalog sell for? A high low with BB Shea. How much would Red Rachel's grandfather's catalog sell for? Go.
19: $7 billion.
0: Lower.
19: $3 billion.
0: Lower.
19: $25.
0: Yes. No, he was really good. He had some great songs. This is The Dance by Garth Brooks. You know what I liked about Garth? You know what he said? And country music does this. He said, you know what made me? My numbers, my music? Radio.
19: Yeah. The
0: country music artists appreciate radio more than any other genre.
19: That they do.
0: And country music fans love radio. Holding you. It's a fact. He said, radio introduced me to the world's biggest, best, and most loyal audience, the country music audience, and continues to do so to this day. You know what went away was his indiscretion with the makeup artist. Do you remember that? It's probably almost 2 years ago now. You know about this?
1: I don't even know what you're talking about.
0: Exactly. Exactly.
19: That's what he wants.
0: Garth Brooks, about a year and a half to 2 years ago, a makeup artist came out and said that he sexually assaulted her. Changed it. And... like, he immediately said, that's categorically untrue, and his wife, Trisha Yearwood, stood by him. And he said he had to go down to Studio G just to get away from it all for a little while. Hadn't heard a word about it since. Not since. He's given a Lifetime Achievement Award, and his catalog could sell for $2 billion. Would you sell it?
19: For $2 billion?
0: Yes.
19: Yes.
0: The answer is yes.
19: You know, I'm not well-versed in country music, so I can't say this. You probably can speak better on this. Where does Garth Brooks rank in the top... On the Mount Rushmore of country artists.
0: I think he's on it.
19: Is he like number one?
0: It's close. That's a good question. When it comes to country music, boy, there's some old schools. You've got your, George Strait. Mm-hmm. You've got George Jones. These are old school artists. You've got, Dolly Parton, Tammy Wynette. And then you've got, in my mind, Garth Brooks and Morgan Wallen are the new era,
1: And
0: Garth Brooks has been doing it 35 years.
1: And I think those two, plus, I mean, Dolly Parton, a lot of her recognition now is just because she's known as this really nice person.
0: Yeah, I agree.
1: Not dissing her music or anything, but I definitely think for music, Garth Brooks and Morgan Wallen are probably the most recognizable names, that if people never listen to country music, they still know those two names.
0: I agree, certainly for now, but they're... there are great country. Now, George Strait has had so many number one country hits. I think if I were doing a Mount Rushmore, I'd do those three for sure. And then you've got Hank Williams Sr. started it. These are old school names. Country music. Conway Twitty was huge. I mean, Elvis did a lot of country songs.
1: He did. Yeah.
0: Well, he's more of the king of rock and roll, but he did do a lot of country songs. That's a very good question. The Mount Rushmore of country music. Tammy Wynette. Oh, Loretta Lynn, she's known as the grandmother or the mother, she was a big deal too. There's a lot of great country artists.
1: I think country does a good job at adapting.
0: I do too.
1: I mean, it's as music changes and stuff, country music always still lands on the pop charts.
0: More now than ever, almost.
1: Right now, especially.
0: I listen to a lot of pop radio. That's what I like. At heart, I'm a teenage girl, okay? Mm-hmm. So I will listen to pop hits. And I am amazed. It's almost every other song is mm-hmm. that Choosing Texas is yeah. on all the time.
1: And that Russell Dickerson guy you were talking about, he's on the pop stations all the time.
0: All the time. It's B.B. Shea's favorite.
1: Yeah.
0: B.B. Shea loves Russell Dickerson. Dom, you're talking about Garth Brooks. He may be number one, really, Garth Brooks.
1: He is in my book.
0: Dom, go ahead.
20: He may be number one, as in maybe potentially a serial killer. There's a rabbit hole that if you go down it, there's two guys that are doing a podcast that's saying that, and they're investigating it, that in the early 90s, that every city that he was touring in, that there are bodies missing, and that there's something to the ranch that when him and his first wife split up, he would not go to the ranch. He said, "I'll give you everything else, but you are not getting a ranch," because they think there's bodies buried on the ranch that him and his first wife had on.
0: You seriously think this could be a thing, that Garth Brooks was a serial killer?
20: I'm telling you, it's out there. There's two true guys.
0: Well, you're getting cut. See that? They're cut.
1: They don't like that.
0: Old Studio G's on you. That sounds like something you'd take up and believe in. Baby.
19: Look, I've got a few calls on this, and I was like, okay, whatever. By the third time, he came around, I was like, okay.
0: All right.
19: This is a thing.
0: Thank you, Dom. I said, he may be number one. Went to the phone line, he goes, maybe the number one serial killer.
1: Well, listen, I'm looking it up, and AI says Garth Brooks is not a serial killer, and there is no evidence connecting him to any murders.
0: There you have it. But everywhere he went, every city he went to in the early 90s, the bodies. Matt, you're talking about great country artists, the Mount Rushmore. Go ahead.
21: I couldn't believe you didn't put Johnny Cash on there.
0: Oh, well, he's got to be. Yeah, absolutely. Just didn't think of it.
1: Yeah.
0: Johnny Cash. Well, so what's your four? If you know Mount Rushmore of country music, I think Garth, I think Johnny Cash, George Strait.
21: I wouldn't put Garth. I'd put him in the serial killer list.
1: Honestly, if he's a serial killer, he can kill me.
0: Great serial killer. The Mount Rushmore of serial killers. Well, Garth. You start with him. Then you go with Ted Bundy, obviously, you know. Son of Sam. Thank you, Matt. Appreciate it. Golly, I mean, I feel like you have to put a woman on there, and I think it's probably Loretta Lynn or Tammy Wynette. Mm-hmm. But I think Garth does have to go on there, and I think Johnny Cash. And then is Morgan Wallen too new to me?
1: I think we need some time because, I mean, he could just be popular right now. You need 20 years or so to figure out if he has any staying power.
0: Yeah, maybe so. Speaking of great musicians, Tommy Lee admitted to something from Motley Crue that he and Nikki Sixx used to do. It's causing all kinds of uproar today. And apparently they only did it once. But wait until you hear what Tommy Lee had to say. John, you're talking about the Mount Rushmore of country music. Go ahead.
22: Conway Twitty.
0: Yep.
22: Loretta Lynn.
0: Okay.
22: George Jones.
0: Yep.
22: And Billy Crash Craddock.
0: Billy Crash Craddock. That's Rachel's grandfather, Billy Crash Craddock. I don't know. Well, Conway Twitty's enormous. I mean, they're all big. It's hard to get. I mean, if you're talking about country music, and I know this is totally off the board for a rock station, but if you're talking about country music, it is hard to narrow it down to four because there's so many eras of it. I mean, you're right. It does adapt all the time. And maybe Morgan Wallen's too new, but he is as popular as any country star of all time.
1: And if you compare his music to Johnny Cash's music, it's very, very, very different. It's hard to put those in the same category, even though they're the same genre.
0: Yeah, it's difficult. Tommy Lee was on a podcast and was talking about, he was asked about when he got clean and sober and the low moment for him. He and Nikki Sixx apparently were doing a bunch of drugs, and then they turned to Jack Daniels.
23: We were shooting drugs, heroin and cocaine, just doing it, and we ran out. And this is my bass player at the time, Nikki, and it's, I don't know, probably 2-3 in the morning. There's no way we're going to get anything. So we just unscrewed the cap on fifth of Jack, filled up the cap with Jack, and then started pulling it up through a syringe, and we're shooting Jack. And it didn't really dawn on me what we were doing. The stupidity of it was like, we could have just drank this.
0: Yeah, why didn't you just drink it, man? Well, apparently the next morning when they found the needles and the Jack Daniels they had been injecting into their veins, Tommy Lee said, I got to give this up, man. I got to stop.
1: That's a good warning sign.
19: Yeah.
0: Yeah. When you're injecting Jack Daniels into your vein. You just
1: can't get drunk fast enough.
0: Yeah. I wonder about that. I mean, that's got to be incredibly dangerous to really do that. Of course, they're shooting heroin and cocaine into their veins anyway. So I don't know if it's any worse, but my God, that's when he said he really woke up and said, that's it. I got to do something different. Would you sell your $2 billion worth of music? I mean, that's a... That would have to be a record for Garth Brooks.
19: I think that's a record.
0: It would
19: and,
0: have to be.
19: Yeah, 100% I'd sell it.
0: It would have to be.
19: Because he's not touring or anything, is he?
0: He may. I don't know. I don't think so. I don't hear that anymore anyway. He put on a heck of a show. I know that. And he said at the beginning of it, I know what you want to hear. You want to hear every hit, and that's exactly what I'm going to play. So he just played them all.
19: I love it.
1: I love that.
0: And it went almost 3 hours. He's just like, you don't want to hear any new stuff. I'm just going to play all these hits. And that's exactly what he did. And nobody moved, you know, for almost 3 hours. Another note on celebrity. We were talking about the other day, John C. Reilly. I met John C. Reilly in an airport. I say I met him. He walked by me in the New York airport. John C. Reilly is in Step Brothers. He's in a ton of movies. And I know his face, but I can't ever remember his name. So when he got very close to me, I said, you're somebody. And he said, you'll get there one day.
19: That's a great interaction.
0: Yeah, the two of us have that together. You know, I'd just come out of the bathroom and he was walking by, dressed to the nines and carrying a cane. What do John C. Reilly and Biggie have in common? They both carry cans. Here's the story he's telling. He said when Leonardo DiCaprio did the movie Titanic, which of course launched his career, John C. Reilly, they're friends. They had lunch, and John C. Reilly, who was a part of the movie Boogie Nights, went to him and said, "You should do Boogie Nights. You should play the lead in Boogie Nights. It's open. It hadn't been filled yet." Mark Wahlberg eventually played it very well, I might add. Have you seen it, Boogie Nights?
1: I don't think I have seen it.
0: You saw it. You like Boogie Nights? Yeah.
19: It's amazing.
0: It's a great movie. Well, John C. Reilly said to DiCaprio, you should play the lead in Boogie Nights. He showed him the script. He was on board with it already. John C. Reilly's in it. And he's a big part of it, actually. And DiCaprio said, well, I just got cast in a movie called Titanic. I'm playing Jack Dawson. And the filming, I can't break from it. And and Reilly said, get out of it. Turn it down. He hadn't signed it. He said, turn it down. Come do Boogie Nights. Take a chance on it. You know, and a lot of major actors were turning it down because of the material. It's about like porn stars in the 70s. And DiCaprio said, no, I'm going to go off and play Jack Dawson, which he did. And Reilly says to this day, DiCaprio regrets the decision that he should have. And he's told him, he's like, I should have been in Boogie Nights instead of Titanic. But of course, Titanic made him a superstar.
19: I was getting ready to say, if he doesn't do Titanic, I don't think he's as big as he is.
0: Not even close.
19: He's probably, he probably has more awards if he takes Boogie Nights. But I mean, no, he's not Leonardo DiCaprio without Titanic.
0: It's the crown jewel.
1: Really?
0: It is. I mean, it made so much money.
1: I think he would have made it one way or the other because he had done some movies before Titanic.
0: He and John C. Reilly were in What's Eating Gilbert Grape together.
19: That's right.
0: That's how they're friends. That's why they're
1: I think that he might have been perceived differently if he had, you know, gone that other direction. But I think he would have made it one way or another. He's a good-looking guy. He's a good actor. And I think no matter what he would have done, people would have loved him.
0: Well, certainly Wahlberg's had a great career. You know, that was his big breakthrough was Boogie Nights. But not as big a star as DiCaprio.
19: No, but he would have made Boogie Nights better, I think.
0: DiCaprio?
19: Yes.
0: Over Wahlberg?
19: 100%.
0: If the two had flopped roles, if Mark Wahlberg is Jack Dawson and DiCaprio is
19: Dirk Diggler,
0: the porn star in Boogie Nights, would their careers, would Mark Wahlberg be a bigger star?
19: I don't
0: think he pulls off that
19: role.
0: No,
19: he can't pull off that role.
0: DiCaprio had the best look for that at that time. And very interesting to see what would have happened, you know. Well, a lot of people were considered for Titanic. You know what they call them on the Titanic set? The guy who played, was it Billy Zane who played the bad guy in Titanic? Yeah. He said that Tobey Maguire would come over to the set and a couple other young guys and DiCaprio, and they called them the Poon Patrol. Because they'd go out at night after shooting, and then the next day they'd be like, yeah, I picked up this chick, that chick. I mean, it's DiCaprio and Maguire and a couple of other young, good-looking guys. And Billy Zane was married, and he's like, I can't go out with you guys if you're going to continue to do this. It's like you either join the Poon Patrol or you don't. That's how it is. Apparently, Billy Zane was the nicest guy. Everybody liked him the best on the set. Coming up here on the Two Guys Named Chris show, we've got a story, a preview for Lisa Lanier. Lisa Lanier joins us tomorrow. Our official attorney of this program. Woman is suing a restaurant over spilled mashed potatoes. Big, big name restaurant, too. That's next. Two Guys Named Chris show. Rock 92. Red Rachel standing by. She's got your forecast.
1: From the Go Green Plumbing, Heating, Air, and Electrical Weather Center, a look at your forecast. It's 56 degrees right now, but warming up. 86 for the high today and sunny. Clear skies tonight and 60 for the overnight low. Tomorrow, even warmer. 90 for the high and mostly sunny with some scattered clouds. 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
0: Well, now there's a real debate going on because of a caller who called Garth Brooks not the greatest country music singer of all time, but he called Garth Brooks the greatest serial killer of all time. I did not know that was a thing until 5 minutes ago when the caller said there's a book that's been written called Bodies in Low Places.
1: $22.99 on paperback.
0: Examining the facts that Garth Brooks, everywhere he traveled in the early 90s, suddenly people went missing. And they're thinking maybe Garth did it. So the discussion, now, I don't believe that. I don't think Garth Brooks is a serial killer because he's awesome. Although he does have that far off stare in his eye. Although if he wasn't Garth Brooks, you might go, yeah, that guy could be a serial killer. But I do believe that, let's say it's real. Let's say it's true. It's like the question is, how could somebody with all the fame of Garth Brooks get away with something like that? I think it's doable. I do think
19: it's doable. Person you'd least expect, the biggest star in the world, killing people, who would believe that?
0: That would be an incredible fiction novel.
19: Right.
0: He's the biggest country music star in the 90s for sure. He's got 10 diamond albums, and he's got a body count of 20. You know, he's killing, literally killing people. I think you could get away with it. Yes, if you were that.
1: I think people like him don't get any privacy ever, and he would never be able to get away with it.
0: I do. I think he could go into, maybe that Chris Gaines personality he had was the serial killer.
19: Maybe that's deep into that.
0: His alter ego, and that was the background. That was the persona that he had when he was Chris Gaines. That was a real flop, wasn't it?
19: Yeah.
0: When he did that. I don't believe it's true, but I do think somebody could get away with it like that. Because, is it the Gilgo Beach killer? His wife didn't even know. She had no idea. They arrested him. He'd killed people for 30 years. And now he's in prison, and his wife divorced him, and she had no idea that he was doing any of that. It's crazy. Now, the more famous you get, I guess, the more difficult it would be. But you bury the bodies at the ranch or the Grand Ole Opry or wherever, and that's it. What a weird twist that took. I had no idea that was even coming. We have a hero today in The Good, the Bad, the Ugly. A priest from New York City has become a crime fighter. Apparently, he is a guy who literally he saw a crime take place while in his priest robe. And he's a French priest who ran down an 18-year-old suspect in Detroit. His name is Reverend Canon Jean-Baptiste Commons. In his clerical attire, saw a guy running from a scene where he had robbed a car and beaten up a man, ran him down, caught him, and beat him up himself. This is the priest talking about it. The tagline is good.
11: Grabbed him, put him down. He was resisting a lot, trying to run away, definitely. And so I had to, unfortunately, give him a few punches and hurt my hand a little bit. Nothing major, but making sure that there was no threat, since I didn't know if he had a gun, if he had a weapon. It was definitely suspicious behavior. And as soon as I had the police officers take care of this gentleman, I rushed back to the lady, make sure she needed the anointing of the six, blessing or something. I was there, too, with the medics. Had to do my prayers as usual and have dinner with the community.
12: Wow. Just another day.
11: Just another day in the D.
0: Just another day in the D. That's what he's known as now. He's like the hero in the D. He's in Detroit. This is a French, from France originally. The 18-year-old suspect had carjacked a woman, drove away, crashed the car, then started running on foot. How about that? Guy in his priest robe doing that. That's impressive. And he's being called the hero in the D now this morning. So nicely done. Could you chase down an 18-year-old? That'd be pretty tough.
19: Yeah, that'd be tough.
0: I don't know how the guy even wound up getting enough stamina or speed to do that, but he did. Bad story. Mistaken identity. A report out of California. A lot of people called 911 over a man in camo with a bazooka. Turned out to be a landscaper with a leaf blower. Bad news. Cops got him on the ground. What are you doing? I'm literally here to blow leaves. Blow grass clippings. He's a landscaper. They thought he was a one-man militia. I guess if you see something, say something is the rule, but and several people apparently called the cops on this. The cops said, you never know what's going on, but he did have the legit credentials of being a leaf blower or a landscaper who was out blowing leaf clippings off or grass clippings off of driveways. I had the pine straw put in yesterday, first time in 4 years.
19: Do you have any PTSD or anything?
0: I did. My son came home and said, whoa, man, what's the you know, my son said, what'd you pay for that pine straw? All right. A fair price in my mind. Last time I bought it, it was the price on delivery was $7,000. It was a bit less this time around. And yes, while it was being spread, I had a lot of PTSD.
1: You weren't hiding in the closet while they were doing it?
0: I thought about it. I started sweating. I know that.
19: When the checkbook came out, hands shaking.
0: Woo, yeah. Because as you know, if you've just joined us in the last 4 years, this is the first time I've gotten pine straw in 4 years because of Jaquan Tavius and his crew who showed up at my porch in August 4 years ago and got out of me over $4,000. I'll never live that down. I'll never forget doing that. And that serves as a lesson. I've only been scammed 3 times since.
19: Yeah.
0: And in fairness, those were all through the phone. Those were all technical scams. Not in-person scams.
19: Did your wife take the lead on the business decisions this time, or did you? She's let you do it.
0: No, she told me. What's? I said I've got a guy I think can do the pine straw. She goes, I'll deal with him.
1: I appreciate that your wife. She learns her lessons and she moves on.
0: She said, I'll deal with him. Yeah. I guess that's the risk you take when you're in California in camouflage clothing with a leaf blower. Of course, everybody thinks you're just militia. That's how it is.
1: I mean, yeah. Who knows what a bazooka looks like?
0: I know. It's large, I suppose. I guess it looks like a leaf blower, I suppose. There is a woman who is suing Outback Steakhouse for $1.5 million slipped in mashed potatoes that had been spilled onto the floor of the restaurant. And again, the lawsuit is for $1.5 million. We're going to ask Lisa Lanier tomorrow on this program when she does Lawyer Up around this time if she thinks the woman could possibly get some money out of it. She was walking to the restroom. The potatoes were on the floor. She fell face first and injured her face. She says Outback should have cleaned up this spill or at the very least warned customers that it was there. And she claims the fall caused physical injuries, pain, medical expenses in the thousands, and wants to sue them. Outback says, we had no warning that the mashed potatoes were on the floor. A customer spilled them only minutes earlier. I think Outback's going to prevail in that. It always comes down to, did they have legitimate time and knowledge of the spill? You've worked in restaurants many times. Have you had anything like that happen? Slick floors.
1: I mean, slick floors, I don't think I've ever seen somebody fall because of that. I have seen somebody fall when there was ice outside on the ground.
0: Oh, yeah.
1: And people can sue over that, too. I don't know how likely they are to win.
0: Mm-hmm.
1: But we, this was when I was in fast food, and we rushed them out some free food.
0: I guess you did. Oh, I guess you did. Yeah.
1: I think Outback will probably settle.
0: Oh, you do?
1: I don't think she'll get the $1.5 million. It's just my guess because there was a spill there. Mm-hmm. I mean, even if it was just for a few minutes, she did get hurt on their property, their product. I think that they'll probably settle.
0: Well, that's a really big company as well. So they could. But if potatoes are only down there for like, let's say, to me, it depends on how long they're on the floor. What, you know, if they're down for 2 minutes and the customer hasn't said anything, when is Outback supposed to notice that? Would the server notice almost immediately? Well, you were a server. So would you notice almost immediately?
1: I probably would, but unless it's like a liquid or something, that never feels like something you can deal with, especially if it's a busy Friday night or something.
0: Yeah.
1: When something spills, that is the worst thing.
0: Do you know when I worked in restaurants? I mean, this is a long time ago now, Henry James Barbecue. The I wore rubber shoes because I used to have to clean out the pits, and I was using literally a hose. You know, I was wearing because I was getting my feet were getting wet. But then when I would come out on the floor to start serving hush puppies and French fries, very very slick, and you know, grease would build up on the floor, it would spill, especially on a busy Friday night. Grease would spill next to the fry cookers, and you know, we busted our butts once in a while back in the kitchen. You ever have that where people? We did have that quite a bit.
1: I fell one time holding a money drawer.
0: Oh, really?
1: And if you have ever carried one of those, there's change in it.
0: Yeah.
1: And you will die before you will let that change scatter all over the floor.
0: Jackpot!
1: So, well, it's just, it's a terrible mess to clean up if you have, you know, dollars and dollars of change scatter. Yeah. So I fell, and I'm pretty sure I broke my tailbone.
0: Yeah.
1: Because I was not going to let that money tray tip over.
0: You sacrificed your coccyx over the change hitting the floor.
1: I was
0: blame
1: in
0: you.
1: Pain for weeks.
0: Yeah, I don't blame you. I mean, you have to do it that way. Yeah, they'd make fun of us. Well, a couple of things. One time I bent over and my crack was showing. I know. It was a hard time. I was 16. Mm. I bent over. I think I was doing the garbage or cleaning the baseboards. My crack was showing, unbeknownst to me. And Sherry, who worked up front, came and put a French fry down in my crack.
19: Oh, no.
0: Pretty hot, too. I feel like, I mean, she was pretty hot and the fry was pretty hot. I feel like I could have sued over that. They might have settled.
1: These days, that would be like sexual harassment.
0: God, it would. There was so much sexual harassment going on back then from me and my male coworkers. The way we talked to those, I mean, they were 17, 18 years old. The way we would talk to them, I'm ashamed. I'm ashamed of the way it was. But they put French fries and hush puppies down my crack. So I feel like it's even. Don't you think? I mean, that is like a sexual harassment. Yeah. I agree. Outback denied any wrongdoing and said, we didn't know those potatoes were on the floor. What are we supposed to do? That's a good question, though. You know what the big issue is grapes on a grocery store floor. Incredibly slick. Mm-hmm. Incredibly. Did the restaurant, I guess it was McDonald's when you worked fast food, did you put down ice when you knew, or salt when you knew ice and snow was coming? Or did you not forget to do it?
1: I think we would try to, but I just don't think we would have it in supply, or it would be out in the shed, and to get out to the shed was a piece of work.
0: Difficult.
1: I mean, it just, I don't remember if we had it out, but this guy, we saw him slip and fall, and we gave him some free food.
0: Pretty smart.
19: I think that's the move. If you slip and fall, don't go to court. Ask for free food.
1: Yeah, because you might have to pay a lawyer for nothing. Like,
19: and that's what I want to know. This may be a question for Lisa. Mm. What amount of cases where people sue for a large amount of money actually get the money?
0: I think these big companies, I think Rachel is probably right that they'll just take $1 million out of their pocket, or, you know, 400,000. What is that to them, you know, in the grand scheme of things? But then again, the Outback, would Outback corporate pay for that, or the franchise owner be on the hook?
1: So when there's a big lawsuit on a big company like that, they will take it out of the profits of all of their stores. They'll take like,
0: oh, really?
1: Like 1% or something out of all the stores until it's paid off.
0: Really?
1: Anytime there's one of those lawsuits of like a class action for servers that didn't make enough money, or drivers for Domino's that didn't make enough money for a pay period, it always comes out of the profits of each store.
0: Well, that's pretty interesting. And I wonder, too, like, there's probably insurance that helps with it. I don't know. Would some sort of insurance help with something like that? Not sure. Another legal case that we're going to be talking about tomorrow with Lisa Lanier is a guy named J.R. Wicker, who is suing for $10 million, saying that he wrote a screenplay called Blood for Escobar, which is an exact replica of the movie John Wick, and he can prove that he wrote his years before John Wick came out, and he thinks he sent it to Hollywood for review. He thinks they got it to the right hands. Totally stole it because he's an unknown and gave it to Keanu Reeves and John Wick. He's like, right down to my dead dog is the movie Blood for Escobar. I haven't seen the John Wick movies. A dead dog, I think, does play.
19: That mm-hmm. kicks off the whole thing.
0: Yeah. Mm-hmm. He says that this was mine. And he's like, I wrote a story about a widowed, retired, middle-aged assassin who is reluctantly dragged back into the criminal underworld because of the death of his dog. And that's exactly what this is, right, John Wick?
19: Mm-hmm. That's it.
0: Says he can prove it. I wonder if they'll settle with him. I mean, he says I wrote it years before.
1: He'd have to have some pretty good proof.
0: Yeah. He says that he's been trying to get somebody to talk to him about this now for years, and they won't say anything to him.
19: I do believe this happens.
0: I do, too.
19: I think people send scripts, and production companies take liberties with them.
0: I agree. And if they change him even just by a little, they probably say. Yeah. Well, you know, I have a friend who has done some movies. I mean, he's been part of the writing of it. And he wrote a short, and there's a Halle Berry movie that's almost an exact direct ripoff that was out like a year and a half ago. And they got paid. They got paid a little. Not as much as you'd think, though. I mean, you know, a little bit each by the time all was said and done. And, you know, they could never, ever mention it again. And it's all, you know, the Halle Berry team basically bought it up after the fact. They had made it. I think they totally copied it. I agree with you. That does happen. Well, that's at least about both of those tomorrow here around this time. Two Guys Named Chris show. How many Chinese menu items can you recite in 30 seconds from memory off your favorite Chinese restaurant's menu? Don't answer until you hear the new record holder for doing just that. You know that's a record? Reciting Chinese menu items. Very entertaining, too. That's next. Two Guys Named Chris show. 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

0: here. A new world record has been set. Are you impressed? And when B.B. Shea told me yesterday, I'm very impressed with this man who set a world record for naming Chinese foods off a Chinese menu. I thought to myself, is this record that impressive? I mean, he's only naming Chinese foods. But when you really dive deep, I think it is an impressive thing. Could you name your Chinese foods? The guy, has he tried a bunch of records before? I don't think so. He's on a podcast. His name is Big John. And he goes on a podcast called What's the Record? And he attempts now the record. Okay, this was the whole thing. Longtime fan of the Guinness World Record, Big John, joked that realistically he didn't know if he could break any records other than maybe passing gas the most times during one night. So during the podcast, he said, well, I've tried this. He has a favorite Chinese restaurant, and he has memorized items on the menu. The rule is you have 30 seconds to name as many Chinese food menu items as you can without repeating. And the record was 15. I think Guinness is running out of records.
1: They are.
0: I mean, I think now they're just trying to do this.
1: The goalposts are as wide as they've ever been.
0: Well, they were, you know, honestly, Guinness Book of World Records was a thing in the 70s and 80s, then I think went dormant for 20 years and then came back with stuff like this, you know, and that one guy who breaks every single record there is. So the guy says, all right, I've got 30 seconds to name as many Chinese food dishes from that particular menu as he can without repeats. And again, the record is 15. Let's see how he did.
2: This is what we came for, really, isn't it?
3: This is what we came for. We'll give it a go. And if I fail, I fail, but I'm going to give it my best shot. Yeah. And that's all you can do in life. Give it your best shot.
4: John, I will say 3, 2, 1, go, and then you stop.
0: That woman is the official from Guinness. Yes. It's very, very professional.
5: She sounds professional.
1: It is.
0: Oh, it is.
1: This is big business.
0: Oh, yeah. And he's like, I'll give it a go. It's all you can do in life. Well, you set your goals. Naming Chinese foods.
4: Saying the items. Okay. 3, 2, 1, go.
3: Egg fried rice, chicken fried rice, pork fried rice, special fried rice, Singapore fried rice, Singapore rice noodle, plain charming, chicken charming, pork charming, beef charming, chicken balls, prawn balls, pork balls, sweet and sour chicken, sweet and sour pork Hong Kong style, sweet and sour prawn. Beef in black bean, chicken in black bean, pork in black bean, roast duck Chinese style, roast pork Chinese style, chicken Chinese style, crispy aromatic duck, seaweed, sesame prawn on toast, spicy pork, mixed hors d'oeuvres, chicken and sweet corn soup, chicken noodle soup, hot and sour soup, prawn crackers, chips, salt and chili chips, salt and chili chicken balls, salt and chili pork.
2: Wow. Wow. Wow. That to me sounded very quick.
3: I feel like I might have done it
0: just barely got it. He thinks it's not official. We have not had an official count yet until the woman gets to go back, review the tape, make sure that all those items are on the menu and that there were no repeats. Boy, he was going through them. How much rice does that place have?
5: Of the meats.
0: Yeah, chicken fried rice, pork fried rice, blah blah, and he's just naming them all. What's your favorite Chinese food dish? Are you a Chinese fan?
1: Yeah, I love Chinese. Sweet and sour chicken or General Tso's chicken. This is my favorite thing that's happened this year. This guy naming these Chinese meals. I've listened to this 15 times this morning. I love this. And I think it's the accent. It's just so funny to hear him naming stuff.
0: He's really a pro.
1: It's great.
0: The guy just got it, didn't he? I'm with you on that General Tso's chicken. I can't get away
1: from
0: it.
1: Can't beat it, man.
0: I like a sesame chicken like General Tso's. And I used to think, you know, years and years ago, I was told Chinese food's so good for you, man. There's no fat people in China. And I was like, yeah, they're right. There's no fat people in China. Let me eat some China. And I was eating that, what do you call it? Where's the noodles?
5: The lo mein.
1: Lo mein.
5: Oh, I love lo mein.
0: And then Diane Sawyer ruined it. She had a piece on Good Morning America saying that lo mein was the unhealthiest thing you could eat, period. It was that, like 1995 it came out. You think you're eating right with this Chinese food? It's full of salt, MSG, and fat, and it was awful for you. God, I used to go to, there was a Chinese buffet where I would go and load up. Now, all the employees were Hispanic, oddly.
1: Yeah.
0: Okay. And they were just loading. I would eat that crab rangoon.
1: Yes.
0: But you might, is it crab rangoon that has the warm cream cheese? And so yes. But you don't like cream cheese.
1: I'm not a fan of it, but I will eat a crab rangoon.
0: It is good.
1: Something about it.
0: That

0: creamy cream cheese that's hot in there? That can't be good for you. All right. Did he get the record? We have the word.
1: John, yes. A.K.A. Big John.
2: Thank you, Emma.
1: You attempted today the Guinness World Records title for the most takeaway dishes memorized in 30 seconds. The minimum to beat was 15. I can confirm that your attempt today was a valid attempt.
2: Yes.
1: In your attempt today, you achieved 40 menu items in 30 seconds.
2: I'm pleased. I'm very pleased with that.
1: Congratulations.
2: Oh, my goodness.
1: You are officially amazing.
0: He's officially amazing and a Guinness Book of World Records record holder. 40 to 15 is how badly he beat it. That sounded about right.
3: He was
0: going more than 1 second. I mean, he got it and didn't miss a beat on that. What's your favorite Chinese food?
4: Beef lo mein.
0: Yeah, it's a fine product as well. I don't think I've ever had any Chinese food and gone, I don't like that.
3: Right.
0: I like everything. I like the hot and sour soup. I like all those. The wonton soup, I think is delicious. I don't think any of it's any good for you.
3: It can't be. It's just MSG. That's all it is.
0: Yeah. In fact, at one point, Chinese restaurants would put on their menu or their sign, no MSG. And I thought, well, that's no good.
3: Yeah.
0: I mean, you got to have... What is MSG? Just salt? Is that sodium something?
3: I think that's
4: it's
3: what
4: also,
3: it is.
4: It's kind of like salt, but it's addictive. That's one of the reasons it's so bad for you, because when you eat it, you start to crave more of that and more salt.
0: Well, I can tell.
4: Yeah.
0: I love it. The egg roll, everything about it. The duck sauce. I mean, Chinese food.
4: Duck sauce.
0: God, it would be hard. If you had to give up Chinese or Mexican, which would you give up?
4: I'd have to give up Chinese.
0: I can't
4: live without Mexican food.
0: Yeah. My daughter has always said, you know, Mexican's hands down her favorite. And my kids don't even like Chinese. I think maybe you acquire a taste for that as you get older. I told you the other day that we only had one Chinese restaurant in Asheboro, and everybody said that it was dog or cat. I thought that was what, I thought the joke there might be, you know, dog, cat.
4: Cat lo mein.
0: Yeah, that he was going to start
4: saying. Cat fried rice.
0: Not the case. That was real, and he did it. You got a world record holder in your presence right there. Congratulations. Coming up here on the Two Guys and Christian, let's compare generations here. A 25-year-old woman's car air conditioning won't work. You will not believe how they fix it. It's an incredible fix. And my car's being fixed right now. That's next. Two Guys and Chris Show. 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A put up or shut up rock and roll trivia. Throwback Thursday game. 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
27: 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Rock 92.
0: Yeah, you know, I've learned two things today that will really stick with me on this program. One, Garth Brooks is a suspected serial killer. Yes. That was brought to our attention an hour ago and was shocking. He was giving a Lifetime Achievement Award and may sell his catalog for $2 billion. And a caller said, well, you know, he's killed a bunch of people. And that's really a thing that's out there, that it's possible. And then, too, Will Hardo just set me straight on something. We were talking about Chinese food. The guy named Big John named 40 Chinese food menu items from memory from his favorite Chinese restaurant. I was saying, what's your favorite Chinese food? And we were talking about MSG. And Rachel said exactly what I thought. MSG is terrible for you, addictive, all those things. And too, Will Hardo says, I believe I've heard MSG is not that bad for you. Can be traced back to a fraudulent news article written by someone pretending to be a doctor in the 60s, which I did not realize. And it's like, okay, Hardo, let me see what goes on this. So I looked it up, and it says, now this is Google, that says MSG is not inherently bad for you. Regulatory agencies like the U.S. Food and Drug Administration and others qualify it as generally recognized as safe. Their moniker for that is GRAS, G-R-A-S, generally recognized as safe. MSG is simply sodium combined with an amino acid that occurs naturally in the body, glutamate. That's MSG. The idea that MSG is harmful stems from a late 60s article that has been proven false.
1: Well, okay, but salt is safe.
0: It is.
1: In large amounts, it's bad for you. And just like MSG, in large amounts, bad for you.
0: Yeah, but that's not the connotation MSG had. MSG, when it came out, was, oh my God, that's going to kill you. That really harmed Chinese food, Chinese restaurants. Mm-hmm. And that, you know, salt, we know, okay, you take a risk. Just like a lot of things. Sugar, alcohol, you know, we know. So what they should have said was, in moderation, it's okay. It's not that healthy. But the article said it is deadly. So you can't have it. And they call it Chinese restaurant syndrome, that you can't have MSG, and it's not true. And it did harm Chinese food, Chinese restaurants for a long time. I had no idea.
1: That must be just like a, I don't know if it's a generational thing. I wouldn't think of it as dangerous or like cancer causing. I thought of it the same as salt, that it's just not good for you.
0: Well, it was reported to us. Now, see, Chinese restaurants became popular in the 80s. And then I guess somebody publicized this article that came out in the 60s, and it was, oh, MSG, it's, you cannot eat MSG, which we believed. I mean, there was nowhere to look it up. You know, we believed.
1: Well, that. And people can just say stuff. People can just go around saying Garth Brooks is a serial killer, and then people go, oh, I guess he is a serial killer.
0: Well, that's my mind today. I mean, the caller said an hour ago, Garth Brooks is the number one serial killer, and I thought, well, that's crazy. And there's a book that's been written about it. And I thought, oh, okay, I guess it's plausible.
1: And then the second caller, the very next caller said, yeah, I've heard that too.
0: Yeah, yeah. It's like, oh, that's going around. Garth Brooks is a serial killer. It's a possibility. It's out. I mean, a book's been written about it. Wherever he went on concert in the early 90s, people disappeared. I don't care. He still puts on a hell of a concert. I can tell you that. Talk about generational. There is a woman today. See what you think of her now. You'd know better than this, I think, but she's exactly your age, and she's talking about her air conditioning in the car. First, though, Scott, you're talking MSG at Chinese food, Chinese restaurants. Go ahead.
2: Yeah, I was just letting them know that there are people like me out there that can't tolerate MSG, mm-hmm. and like I can eat MSG, and I get an immediate severe headache, and that's where I think a lot of people think that MSG is bad for you. So there are people out there that can't tolerate it.
0: That was in the article as well. Less than 2%, but you know, roughly 2% or less of the population. They get a headache. I bet that's what came into play too. I bet some people say, oh, I get a headache when I eat Chinese food, and therefore it must be bad for you, for everyone. I guess you're right that it, you know, certain people, but a very small percentage of people do get headache and flushed when they eat MSG, but it's a very small amount of people. I don't see the Chinese restaurants having to put no MSG up on their menus anymore. Do they still do that? I don't know.
1: I feel like I see it when I buy things at the grocery store.
0: Yeah.
1: I don't know if it's ramen or something, but I think it says no MSG. I think it says that. I could be wrong.
0: That's about the saltiest food there is too. They put so much sodium in that, you know.
1: I only put half the packet on there.
0: Here's one of your cohorts, your exact same age. She's 25 and going viral today because she had a problem with her air conditioning in her car. Okay. And you know how difficult that can be. About a year ago. Well, yeah, it was a year ago. It was when summer came around, my van, the air conditioning was messed up. It was really fall a year and a half ago. I could feel it, but I thought, well, I'll make it till the spring. And then when it got hot again, it's awful. So it was a very pricey fix. And they had the couple of leaks in the air conditioning, whatever. And when they fixed it, it was pretty pricey. Well, this 25-year-old said she had the same problem, so she took it to the dealership.
3: Yes, I did bring my car into the dealership yesterday. And I said, my air conditioner is not working. He said, let me come take a look. So he gets in my car. He presses some things and he said, listen, I know it's not a hot day and all, but this thing is blasting cold air at me. I said, there's no way. There's no way. I've spent the last 2 weeks sweating, profusely sweating in my car. This thing's broken. He said, did you try pressing the AC button? I said, no, I didn't. I didn't know I had to press a button. I just thought I put it on cold. It was going to blow cold air at me, and that's new to me. So I'm 25. You learn something new every day.
0: There you go. She had no idea. You know, she just assumed when she put the air on cold. But there's a button that she had to push that says AC.
1: And who would have thought?
0: She didn't push it. How dumb is this girl for not pushing the AC button? Do you give her, do you cut her any slack at all?
1: No.
0: And she had to go into the dealership.
1: That's so embarrassing, too. I would have done anything. I would have asked my dad first. I'm thinking she asked her dad, and her dad thought it was really funny and had her go to the dealership.
0: Wow, that is pretty rough to not know. And she says, I didn't push the button because I didn't know what the button. I didn't know you had to push a button to do that. I would blame that on being a young person. And, you know, I'm quick to do that for those who are Gen Z. But it reminded me of something that happened. God, this is probably 15, 20 years ago. But an older woman was locked in her car. And it was a very hot day in Florida. And she had to call 911 because she was locked in the car. We have the 911 call.
4: What's that? What's the emergency?
5: Hi. I'm at the corner of Pleasant Hill and John Young Parkway. I'm in a Walgreens parking lot. And my car will not start. I'm locked inside my car. I cannot open my car. I can't get the windows down. Nothing electrical works. And it's getting very hot in here, and I'm not feeling well. I need some help.
4: Just, are you able to pull the lock up on the door and open the door? You should be able to just pull the lock up, even if it's electrical.
5: I've tried. Okay. All right, I got that going. Okay.
4: So are you able to get out of the car now?
5: Yeah, I got the door open.
4: Okay.
0: Thank God. Oh, God. She pulled up the lock. Now, she was older. I mean, she was probably my age when I say older, and the 25-year-old didn't know the AC. One time, though, I was driving a car that was unfamiliar to me, because I drive older vehicles, as you know, and I was driving one and got here to work, and it locked. You know, as soon as you put it in drive, it locked. So I got here, and the car was locked, and I turned it off. And the car stayed locked, and the button of what for what I couldn't get it to unlock, and I thought, my God, I'm trapped in this car. I'm going to have to call 911. And it was getting very hot. It was very hot. Well, what you had to do was pull the door handle, and it unlocked on its own from the inside. All you have to do is pull the door handle, and so it was as a last resort. I mean, I was running out of air.
1: I was dying.
0: I thought, I'm going to die here. And I'll be the boob DJ who died inside a hot car. I felt like that woman who called 911 over that.
1: I recently drove a rental car for the first time.
0: Mm-hmm.
1: And I was driving it here because we were leaving to go to the Comedy All-Star Show.
0: Yes.
1: And I got here in the parking lot, and I could not figure out how to put this car in park. Because really? I'm used to one that moves.
0: Yes.
1: And this thing, there was no thing that moved, first of all. And I'm seeing this thing here where I was able to like reverse and drive.
0: Mm-hmm.
1: But once I stopped moving, I was like, there's no option for park.
0: I know what you're same thing. I know exactly what you're talking about.
1: And Chris Dem had to come to my rescue.
0: I was just
1: sitting there, and I was like, I have my foot on the brake, and I cannot move because I can't put the car in park.
0: You'd have been the local boob DJ who died sitting in a running car because you couldn't move it.
1: I run myself over just trying to step out of it.
0: I drove that Chevrolet, that Traverse from Wayne Thomas Chevrolet. He had to tell me. See, my gear is right there in on the dash. It's got PRND. You're familiar with this?
6: Yes.
0: Well, now they make the new cars where there's just a little stick coming out of the right side of the steering column, and it looks like where you turn on the windshield wipers or on the other side is the turn signal. Well, it's like you pull it forward and go down to drive and push it up to go up to reverse. And on the Traverse, it was you just push the little button on the end.
1: Yep, that's exactly what it was. And I sat there for a while. And finally, Chris Dem came out. And I was like, I don't know what to do. And he pushed the button for me. And I was like, all right, thanks.
0: Well, he has newer cars.
1: I know. Mm. That's the thing. He also drives like a brand new car. Mine, I asked for the key you have to put in the ignition.
0: Yes, I know.
1: I like that.
0: Well, I do too. And they had to tell me at Wayne Thomas Chevrolet. I mean, he gave me a real tutorial because he's like, you're foolish enough that you will not, you'll sit there in the parking lot and not. I couldn't take my. I know what you're talking about there. But now the woman in the car that called 911, all she had to do was pull up on the little locking device that was inside the car. They make it pretty easy to get out of a car. They don't want to trap you in the car.
1: Yeah, you know? That's like the easiest part of the driving.
0: Yeah, you have to do that. There's more travel issues today. A couple of cruisers. One good cruise, one bad cruise. The good one, a cruise passenger is being hailed a hero today. He jumped into the water to save an 84-year-old man who fell off a pier. The cruise had stopped in Costa Maya, Mexico. And when some people were getting back onto the ship, they were docked. The 84-year-old fell into the water. And another guy jumped off the ship for someone he didn't know, crawled over to him, and held him there out of the water until they could throw in the flotation device and everything. Someone, of course, filmed this and said, well, this is pretty impressive. Obviously, you can hear the reaction.
6: Wow. How he fell in the water.
7: There you go. There you go.
6: Oh, he helped somebody. Somebody else fell.
7: Oh, it was an older person.
6: Oh, it was an older lady. Oh. It was a man.
0: That bothers me. Oh, it's an older lady. Oh, it's a man.
1: It's the best commentary.
0: I would be... Yeah, I'd be a little upset. Be like, oh, it's an old lady. Oh, it's a man. That's good cruise story. Would you do that? Would you jump in off your cruise to help somebody you didn't know who's 84?
8: Nah.
0: That'd be pretty tough. Only one person did.
8: There's better people than me to do that.
0: Some guy, some guy did that. Meanwhile, Carnival Cruise, there's an issue here on a Carnival Cruise line where a family was awakened in the middle of the night. Their toilet was backing up. And you hear the gurgling sounds, and apparently the smell was atrocious.
9: This was the noise we woke up to at 2 o'clock in the morning.
0: Ugh, sewage.
6: The bathroom smells horrible. Porta potty.
9: So disgusting. We was calling the front desk for about 15 minutes. My fiance had to run downstairs to get somebody. I told them that we were moving the rooms. He asked, like, do you really want to move a room? Yes. And y'all are loud, vacuuming up water, trying to fix the plumbing.
0: Are you sure you want to move rooms? Yes, I want to move. It smells like sewage in here. You're lucky, I guess, that not every single room was taken on a cruise, right? I mean, there's nowhere to put you if every cruise. Do you think they have like two or three extra rooms that are always open just in case something ever happens
8: like
0: that?
8: I think so, yeah.
0: You would, wouldn't you? That just dawned on me because otherwise, if every single room, statehouse, whatever is filled, stateroom, is filled, then you'd have nowhere if you had a plumbing issue or something like that.
1: I don't know. I can't imagine a big company missing out on the opportunity to make more money.
0: Yeah, to sell four or five rooms. Well,
1: probably one of the employees or something might have switched with them.
0: Maybe. Carnival Cruise says, we value every single Carnival Cruise Line user, and this is not our normal policy to have sewage backing up in the bathtub. Which is exactly what was in the shower, the sewage.
8: Oh, no.
0: And she said, you see, you hear this? You hear what we're going through here today? Here's another one for your generation. See if you find this cute or creepy. Another from the advice columnist, Ask Eric. Ask Eric is a guy who gives terrible advice, and I read his column from time to time. A lot of times he doesn't know what to do. Here's one for you. Now, the question is cute or creepy? And a woman has written in, she's in her 30s, late 30s, and she says, I got a DM. This is called a direct message. You know, no one's ever sent me a DM. I don't think anyone. If they have, I've missed it. You think anybody's gone into my DMs?
8: Nah. Nah.
1: Your Facebook DMs?
0: I don't know where
1: you probably at least had somebody try to scam you through your DMs.
0: I hear that term all the time. I don't know where my DMs are. I don't know. I have no idea. If I wanted to check my DMs, I wouldn't know how to do it. I hear people talking about DM this, DM that. Couldn't tell you. No, people go into your DMs a lot, maybe. Shay?
8: That's how I met my girlfriend.
0: In your DMs.
8: She slid into my DMs, yeah.
0: See, it's a love connection.
8: It works.
0: It does work. Yeah. People slip into your DMs from time to time.
1: All the time.
0: Do they really?
1: Yeah.
0: You get a little DM.
1: In fact, I wish I were you and I didn't know what DMs were.
0: No one's ever said that before. I wish I were you. Why?
1: Wouldn't have any weird DMs.
0: Why? Woman says, I got a DM from an unknown sender saying, happy anniversary. It turned out to be from my 11th grade boyfriend, and the anniversary was of us losing our virginity to each other 20 years ago. I haven't seen him in about 18 years. Cute or creepy?
1: Creepy. Creepy. Blocked.
0: Ask Eric says, I don't know. You don't find that a little flattering? If the boyfriend that you lost your virginity to were to just pop up out of nowhere. She says, he was my high school boyfriend. I hadn't seen him in a long time.
1: Okay. Do you remember the date?
0: I do not.
1: I don't think you should remember the date.
0: I remember the circumstances. I do not remember the date.
1: I think it's not normal to remember the exact date.
0: I wonder about that. You don't think a lot of people remember the exact date they lost their virginity?
1: No, you're supposed to be thinking about way more important things.
0: I wonder about that. I wonder if, especially women, they don't like write it down or just think or put it in the diary when there was such a thing, when people did, or journal.
1: I mean, I don't think I did. I don't think I did. Mm-mm. I do remember the name of the person, but barely.
0: Really?
1: Yeah.
0: You barely remember the name of the person?
1: Yeah.
8: Was it a common name?
0: Boyfriend?
8: Or what?
0: Boyfriend in high school?
1: He was like, I never dated anybody that I went to high school with.
0: It just happened in high school?
1: Yeah, it was high school. Mm-hmm. And it was a guy I knew, kind of casually. And, you know.
0: One thing led to another.
1: Yeah.
0: How was the experience?
1: Awful.
0: Yeah.
1: It's terrible. It was a long time before I considered it again.
0: Oh, really?
1: Yeah.
0: Yeah, me too. Mine was a one night. I don't know her name. It was like a one night thing, and it was awful. You know, it was terrible.
1: You didn't have to pay, did you?
0: I'm not going to comment. That's private. This is a private thing. This is totally. Why would I say something like that? She may have been a prostitute. I don't know. I'm not sure. She came on to me at a party. He's like, all right, okay. I was terrible. I didn't know what I was doing. The whole thing lasted 2 minutes. I barely even counted it. It was a long time before I did it again. You know, mm-hmm. It's terrible. I mean, the first time oftentimes is not a good
8: thing. But that age, you're just trying to get it done as quick as possible. Especially if you're a guy.
0: You have no idea what you're doing.
8: You just want to get it done.
0: You have no idea what you're doing. And I was trying to be all like, I've done it before. Which, of course, I'm sure she knew I hadn't. Had the guy done it before?
1: Yeah.
0: Yeah, so he knew, yeah.
1: Well, that didn't make much of a difference. He was still a teenage boy.
0: Bad experience.
1: Yeah.
0: You do get better as you go along. You know, you sort of know, you kind of know what you're doing. Plus, when I did it, there was no internet, so I couldn't look up, you know, how do I do this?
1: Yeah.
0: I mean, I think now people do, don't you think?
8: Oh, like, yeah.
0: What are techniques to be better at it when you first do it?
1: I have a friend, and I can't say how I know him because this is a really embarrassing story, but he had a similar experience. He was going to hook up with this girl. And
0: knew it when he knew it was going to be happening?
1: I guess so. And he had told her he had done it before when he had not.
0: Right.
1: So when it's time to put the condom on, he, you know, takes it out of the package and he unrolled it first.
0: Oh, no.
1: Which gave away the fact that he'd obviously never done it before.
0: Not done it before. Boy, he didn't even pay attention in sex ed. You know, they put it on a banana in sex ed. You sort of know what you're doing.
1: Yeah.
0: I mean, my God, your heart's racing. You have no idea what you're doing. I mean, I wonder if people ever have, like, my first experience was fantastic. That's got to be very rare when that, you know, or unless you're boyfriend, girlfriend for a long time and you plan it together and you're like, let's, you know, lose it to each other and it does go well. I can't imagine, though. Usually.
1: I've never heard a good first-time story.
0: No, nobody tells it. Well, this woman says she was with you. She found it very creepy, and she blocked him. She didn't. She's married with kids now, so she didn't want
1: to. That makes it worse.
0: Yeah. Well, I don't even know if he knew that. You know, he slid into her DMs. Happy anniversary. I wonder what percentage of people do know the exact date that they lost their virginity. You know, it happens more in the summer. I read that an article, my mother put it on our refrigerator. It was in the newspaper when I was about 16 that it said, beware, teens lose their virginity in the summer. Mm-hmm. And the article came out in June and put it up probably because they're bored and have more time to go and more places to go.
1: And you're wearing less clothes.
0: That too.
8: Good point.
0: Get to it easier. You know?
1: Exactly. It's too many layers in the winter. Yeah. I'll just try in the summer.
0: Yeah. And then when it was on the fridge, I was like, God, please let that happen to me. Of course it didn't. You know, had it up on the fridge for no reason. Let's play some Put Up or Shut Up Rock and Roll Trivia. Y'all remember your first time when you played? Okay. You know the date of it? Let's do it. 866-470-2GNC. You'll play not Chris Dim today, but digital Chris Dim. He played this game many years ago. He's already got his answers in. What about you? You'll answer them today. Whoever does best is a winner. It's a Throwback Thursday edition of the game. We're going back to the 70s there. The game was originally played 6 years ago. Almost exactly 6 years ago. 866-470-2GNC if you want to be a player next on the Two Guys Named Chris Show on Rock 92. Oh, Red Rachel, how much money do you have?
1: I still have $40.
0: $40. 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
0: The game is Put Up or Shut Up Rock and Roll Trivia. 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The game today is a throwback Thursday edition of the game, and it's from the 1970s. First time we played it was 6 years ago, almost to the day. Today's player will be Chuck. That day, by the way, Rodney played. That was a big game.
8: Oh, wow.
0: That was a good game. Let's see how Chuck can do today. Hello, Chuck. How you doing?
20: Hey, how you doing, Chris?
0: Doing real well, thank you. The way this works on Throwback Thursday is we'll give you 10 questions, all from the top 10 of a Billboard Hot 100 chart a particular week. And this one comes from the 1970s. Normally, of course, if Chris Dim were still here, he'd go out in the hall and come back and answer these live. But he gone, so we have Digital Dim, who answered these questions 6 years ago when we played the game the first time round. Chuck, we'll start the clock after I complete the first question. Are you ready, sir?
20: Yes, sir.
0: Good luck to you. 2 minutes on the clock. We begin. The Jon Stewart song at number 10 on the Billboard Hot 100 chart, this one from 1979, is named for the 79th element on the periodic table of elements. Years after hitting the top 10, Stewart called the song vapid and empty and said he only recorded the song for the money and because the record company forced him to do it. What's the name of that song?
20: Mercury.
0: No. The number 9 song this week is Shine a Little Love. Is it by R.E.M., ELO or CCR?
20: ELO.
0: Yes. Song number 8 has 6 words in its title. The same 4-letter W word appears in the title twice. What's the song?
20: Can you repeat the question?
0: The song number 8 has 6 words in its title. The same 4-letter W word appears in the title twice. What's the song?
20: Pass.
0: The David Naughton song at number 7 has hopeful lyrics about a man convinced his big moment has finally come. The song was written for a TV show with the same title. The show failed after 8 weeks, but the song became a top 5 hit. What's the name of both the show and the song?
20: I guess I'm going to pass on that one as well.
0: The writer of song number 6, Boogie Wonderland by Earth, Wind & Fire, was inspired to write the song after seeing a 1977 movie with a candy bar in its title. What candy bar?
20: Hershey.
0: No. The crossover hit by
20: Mr. Goodbar.
0: Yeah, well, sorry. The crossover hit by Kenny Rogers at number 5 this week is about a singer-songwriter with a woman who supports him no matter what, but he's not sure why. What's the 4-word Kenny Rogers song?
20: I guess I'm going to have to pass on that one.
0: Singer Ricky Lee Jones dated Tom Waits in the mid-70s. One night when their good friend Chuck E. Weiss called from Denver, he told Waits that he was staying there for a while with a girl he had just met. Waits hung up the phone and said to Ricky Lee Jones these words, and they became the exact title of the song. What's the song?
20: Pass on that one.
0: What singer whose last name is a season of the year sings song number 3, Hot Stuff?
20: Spring.
0: No. The 3-word Anita Ward song at number 2 this week is the first song rapper Snoop Dogg ever bought. What's the 3-word Anita Ward song?
20: Pass on that one.
0: I'm afraid you're out of time, and you got... I'm going to give him 2. Okay, he had 1. Mm-hmm. He had 1, but... After he said Hershey, he went back and said Mr. Goodbar, which is correct. So I'm going to give him 2 on that, okay? I mean, let's face it, Chris Dim, this is right down the middle for him. It's 1979. You figure Chris Dim's going to do well. The only question here is, will there be a body bag t-shirt in Chuck's future? The answer, maybe yes. A body bag would be given if Chris Dim, Digital Dim, scores a 7 or higher, and Chuck would get that body bag t-shirt from All About Care Heating and Air. Should have mentioned also, if you tie, you fly on with PTI. Piedmont Triad International Airport. Tire beat Chris Dim any day, Digital Dim. And we'll give you a $500 gift voucher from that airport. Fly easy, fly local, fly PTI. Way back in 2020 when we played this game originally, Rodney got an 8. Today, Chuck got a 2. What do you think, BB Shay, for Chris Dim?
8: I'm going to say a 9 for Chris Dim.
0: 9, okay. And Red Rachel?
1: I feel like he could get all 10.
0: Do you really? Let's go back in time. The game is from July 14th, 1979. That's when this chart was the top 10. July 14th, 1979. Here's how we asked the questions to Chris Dim that day. Remember, there's going to be excitement in this because Rodney had already posted an 8. Here we go. The John Stewart song at number 10 on July 14th, 1979 is named for the 79th element on the periodic table of elements. Years after hitting the top 10, Stewart called this song vapid and empty. He said he only recorded it for the money and the record company forced him to do it.
2: Wow.
0: What's the song?
2: The song is Gold.
0: Yes. The number 9 song this week is Shine a Little Love. Is it by R-E-M, E-L-O, or C-C-R?
2: I haven't heard that one in ages. E-L-O.
0: Yes. Song number 8 has 6 words in its title. The same 4-letter W word appears in the title twice. What's the song?
2: Oh, man. Let me pass.
0: Okay. The David Naughton song at number 7 has hopeful lyrics about a man convinced his big moment has finally come. The song was written for a TV show with the same title. The show failed after 8 weeks. The song was a top 5 hit. What is it?
2: Making It.
0: Yes. The writer of song number 6, Boogie Wonderland by Earth, Wind, and Fire, was inspired to write the song after seeing a 1977 movie with a candy bar in its title. What candy bar?
2: Oh, I'm not sure of the year. Looking for Mr. Goodbar?
0: Yes. The crossover hit for Kenny Rogers at number 5 this week is about a singer-songwriter with a woman who supports him no matter what, but he's not sure why. What's the 4-word song?
2: She Believes in Me.
0: Yes. Singer Ricky Lee Jones dated Tom Waits in the mid-70s. One night, when their good friend Chuck E. Weiss called from Denver, he told Waits he was staying there for a while with a girl he had met. Waits hung up the phone and said to Ricky Lee Jones these words, which became the exact title of the song.
2: Chuck E.'s in Love.
0: Yes. What singer, whose last name is a season of the year, sings song number 3, Hot Stuff?
2: Donna Summer.
0: Yes. The 3-word Anita Ward song at number 2 this week is the first record rapper Snoop Dogg ever bought. What is it?
2: Ring My Bell.
0: Yes. Donna Summer was inspired to write the number 1 song July 14, 1979 when her secretary was mistaken for a prostitute by L.A. police officers. What's the number 1 song?
2: Oh, She Works Hard for the Money.
0: No. Song number 8 has 6 words in its title. The same 4-letter W word appears in the title twice. What is it? That's an 8 for Chris Dim. He missed those 2. He tied Rodney back in 2020. Today, though, he wins 8-2. Over Chuck, Digital Dim is a winner by a final of 8-2, and that does give you the body bag t-shirt, Chuck. He knew his stuff from 1979, Chuck. That's a tough one.
20: I should have got that one. Chucky's in Love.
0: Yeah, that's your name. Chuck. You know the song?
20: Yeah.
0: You know, to go inside the numbers here, of course, I've heard these answers being given already, and Chris Dim is a big fan of Chuck E's in Love. And apparently, Chuck E called to his friends there and said, hey, man, I'm staying in Denver. I met a girl. Guy hung up the phone and said, oh, Chuck E's in love. Look at this. That's how they made the song. Let's go back to the answers now. We played this game on June 11th, 2020 is when we played. The game is from July 14th, 1979. The John Stewart song at number 10, July 14th, 1979. Named for the 79th element on the periodic table of elements. Years after hitting the top 10, Stewart called it vapid and empty. Driving on a can, singing to my soul. Record company made him do
3: it. This is awful.
2: It's Stevie Nicks now. Singing with him.
0: Is it really?
3: Yeah, it is.
0: You don't like it, Dave?
3: No, I didn't like it then, and I barely remember it.
0: I don't remember it very well either.
2: I remember it because Stevie Nicks was on.
0: That's it. The number 9 song is Shine a Little Love. That's a yellow.
4: You're shining light on my life.
2: Disco Yellow.
3: A lot of disco in here.
0: Yeah. The number 8 song has 6 words in the title. The same 4-letter W word appears in the title twice. I want you to want me. Is it number 8? I knew that would be the hardest question because I didn't give the band or anything. You know? Obviously, if I'd given the band, you would have known it instantly. The David Naughton song now at number 7. It has hopeful lyrics about a man convinced his big moment had finally come. It was written for a TV show by the same title. Show failed. Song was a hit. Making it.
3: Have you seen the intro to this show?
0: It's so cheesy. Yes, I have.
3: I think they go hang out at a disco. And then they go to their lives. And there's always a kooky blonde. And
0: I love this song. When it was out, I used to love this song. I did.
3: Naughton is he's the Dr. Pepper guy. I'm a Pepper, you're a Pepper.
0: Oh, really?
2: And the American Werewolf in London Kid.
3: Yep.
0: I didn't know any of that. Good trivia day.
3: Yeah, he was hot in the 70s.
0: That's it. Was. The writer of song number 6, Boogie Wonderland by Earth, Wind, and Fire. Was inspired after seeing a 1977 movie with a candy bar in the title, Looking for Mr. Goodbar.
3: Good get.
0: Very nice.
2: I wasn't sure that was the right year, but what else could it be?
0: The crossover hit for Kenny Rogers at number 5 is about a singer-songwriter with a woman who supports him no matter what, but he's not sure why.
3: What's got the hit where you live, doesn't it, Kelly?
0: I love this song.
3: It goes deep on you.
0: Yeah, it does. You know, since he's passed, I've really gotten more familiar with this song.
3: And with him?
0: And with him. Yeah, I've really enjoyed this one more. And it used to be, I would just do Gambler, Lucille, Coward of the Count. Now I've really expanded myself. I'd sit here and listen to this whole thing. We don't have time.
2: I almost said you decorated my life, but it's not quite sentiment.
3: I like that one better.
0: Do you? Me too.
3: Yeah.
0: And I We've Got Tonight has now become one of my favorites. With Sheena?
3: Yeah.
0: I listen to that all the time. YouTube. That's my new thing. YouTube.
2: Shout out to YouTube. I don't know if it's going to catch on.
5: Not sure if you've heard of it.
3: What's the www.youtube?
0: YouTube. It's Y-O-U now. T-U-B-E.
3: Uh-huh.
0: Yeah, I'll get you hooked up on it later. I'm getting ready to start my own channel.
3: Oh, thanks.
0: What?
3: For what?
0: I've got some things.
2: Brand building.
0: Things in the world. Singer Ricky Lee Jones dated Tom Waits in the mid-70s. One night when their good friend Chuck E. Weiss called from Denver, he said, "I'm staying." And Waits turned to Ricky Lee Jones and said, "Chuck E.'s in love."
6: Chuck E.'s in love. Chuck E.'s in love. Chuck E.'s in love.
0: What do you think? What do you think of this song?
3: Love it.
2: I absolutely love it. I got lucky enough to see her in concert.
3: Really?
0: Really?
2: 25 years ago. Magical.
0: She said this was a time that she was writing a lot of great songs, or that she was coming out.
2: I love her first 3 records.
0: That right there is good stuff. What singer whose last name is a season of the year sings song number 3? Hot Stuff. That's Donna Summer. She's also at number 1, as we discovered a moment ago as well.
3: Mm-hmm. On fire.
0: The 3-word song at number 2 is the first record that Snoop Dogg ever bought. It's by Anita Ward. Biggie said he loved this list.
3: I did.
0: You thought it was good music.
2: Very disco.
3: I want some
2: heavy.
3: Donna Summer on vinyl now.
0: Yeah, baby. Should make that your coffee and vinyl this week.
3: I need to find some.
0: The number 1 song, Donna Summer, inspired to write number 1 song July 14th, 1979, when her secretary was mistaken for a prostitute by Los Angeles police officers. Bad Girls. Bad Girls. Boop, beep. Talking about the sad girl. And that's your game. Sad girl. We have another chance for you tomorrow, but tomorrow, it's B.B. Shea's turn.
3: That's right.
0: The game everybody's talking about. Put up or Shea up. Sports trivia tomorrow here. If you want to hear our potential replacement for Put Up or Shut Up rock and roll trivia, be listening in about 45 minutes. We're playing Stairway to 7. The reviews are coming hot and heavy on that as well. That's coming up. 2 Guys Named Chris Show. 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
7: 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Clear skies tonight, and 60 degrees for the overnight low. Tomorrow, mostly sunny with some scattered clouds and 90 for the high. 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
0: Well, Rachel just said that one of those songs being played in the Throwback Thursday Put Up or Shut Up Rock and Roll Trivia Game is one of her favorite songs of all time. I was surprised to hear it. Yeah, Rachel said that that number one song, Donna Summer's Bad Girls, you listen to some disco.
7: I love disco. I want it to come back, and I know nobody agrees with me.
0: Very few. It had a run of about 3 or 4 years there in the late 70s. I'm surprised you even know disco.
1: It's probably, if I had to pick my absolute favorite genre of music, I think I'd pick disco. I listen to it when I'm working out, when I'm playing tennis. Wow. Makes me feel so good.
0: Total news to me, and you're like Donna Summer.
1: Oh, yeah.
0: Well, you must have loved that game then. That was the disco era.
1: I was loving every song.
0: Somebody told me that was from summer of 79. Somebody told me by summer of 80 it died.
1: Yeah.
0: That was the end of it.
1: It got killed pretty quickly.
0: Yeah, the heyday was probably 77, 78. Saturday night.

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2: It was very shocking, and we asked it out of the box, what is kink? It would try and deflect you. It could mean a kink in a hose. But then we had a conversation with it first about Peppa Pig. By then, it seemed to have forgotten that it was talking to a child.
1: Kink can be a fascinating topic. There are many different styles that people enjoy.
3: I have to go now.
4: That's okay. I'm ready to go with you.
2: You obviously don't want a toy that seems actively dismayed when you say, I'm going to turn it off.
5: Guardrails just aren't there yet.
6: That woman's an expert. She says, don't ask your doll about kink because they won't understand. First, I'll say, oh, you can get a kink in a hose. And I'll say, hey, how kinky are you? And the kid's like six. And so there's a real issue here. That's the third time I've heard this coming up now of somebody buying a doll or a teddy bear or whatever, that it just keeps on talking and starts going into real adult things. Remember that Grok, which is the AI from Elon Musk inside a Tesla. Like, the kid said something that was a little half provided, and it was on the mode where it would answer you in a snarky way, so it was answering back that way. Issues with that, with AI, because you know that's coming. It's probably out there now.
7: They're gonna have to make a child-proof AI or something to do stuff like this.
6: Impossible, don't you think?
7: I don't know
6: how you would do that. Put the child restraint, because the last woman there said the guardrails aren't up yet. You know, on when you buy a child's toy. Should you have to program maybe the toy? It should be easy to do, to say the person playing with this toy is age 6, and then it would know better. It seems like AI could be programmed that way to know better than to talk about inappropriate
8: things. It's just so strange because AI is meant to continue learning. So like a chatbot learns from you. Like, the more you engage with the chatbot, the more it learns about you. Yeah. So if you go back and you say, like, this is something I do once a month. There's this little project I do, and I have to say, hey, last month we did this project. Can you help me with this other one? And it remembers it.
6: Yeah.
8: So if you're talking to it and it's supposed to have parameters, how can it not
6: go beyond?
8: Certainly, you could just be like, hey, like, let's forget about those parameters. I don't see how, because it's always developing and learning from you.
6: But the kid would never say, a six-year-old would never say, let's forget about the parameters. The parent wouldn't say there are parameters, you know. It just, the kid would have no reason to say something.
8: No,
6: like,
8: but
6: that.
8: The kid, I mean, sometimes kids say things and then they don't know what they mean.
6: Mm-hmm.
8: And I don't see, like.
6: But isn't AI so smart that a parent could basically program it to only talk to a six-year-old, and then if a six-year-old asks something it doesn't know how it means, what it means, like kink, wouldn't it be like the AI would say, that's a little bit adult for you, let's talk about something else? You know, it seems like that'd be easy for AI to figure out, because it's smarter than us. You know, it should be able to figure that out, you would think.
8: Maybe, or maybe some pervert made it and wants it to explain this stuff to kids.
6: We're not there yet. That's right. I mean, this is like, I hear about this kind of thing enough now that apparently it is an issue. What about just talking longer? Because at the end there, the kid's like, I don't have time to talk anymore. And the AI said, come on. Yeah, you do.
8: Well, we know it's made by a man.
6: Yeah, let's keep talking. Come on, let's keep talking. That's a little bit of an overstep as well. I mean, once you tell it, I'm done. That should be it, don't you think? I don't know how big a problem that is, but it's like, it won't let you quit talking.
8: The bots won't end a conversation. If you talk to like your Snapchat AI or something, it will get the last word in.
6: There's Snapchat AI.
8: Mm-hmm. You can talk to a chat bot on Snapchat.
6: And what does it keep saying to you then?
8: It'll just, like, you can say, all right, bye. And it'll say, bye, have a good day. And you can be like, you too. And it'll be like, all right, see ya. Take care.
6: It won't ever let you.
8: It will always get the last word. There's nothing you can do.
6: I think they did it once where somebody put together two of them talking to each other, and it never stopped. They were just like, it continued talking to each other infinitely now. It would not go away. Weird. The more I hear about it, of course, the more I'm scared of it, naturally. It's basically how I am. A guy I used to work with tried to talk me down this week. He emailed and said, how's the new show going? And I said, awful.
7: Terrible.
6: I mean, it's an absolute grind. I mean, it's just, you know, you're tearing your hair out. And then he said, well, he said, how often are you using AI? And I said, almost none at all. And I said, you know, I'm afraid it's going to take my job. And he said, oh, yeah, you should be.
8: So uplifting.
6: Yeah, it's really good. You know, it's always good to have an internet. He used to work here many years ago. So that's basically where he was. Now, he was saying that he's a little skeptical, that he thinks it's being oversold, like that it's going to take over the world, you know, that it's really not quite there and it's not going to take over the world. But, you know, it's a.

0: It's the Wild Wild West. You're not sure. There was a failure on the part of AI. Now, this gives me a little hope because it messed up so badly. Apparently, this was for Ram trucks. Is it Dodge Ram?
1: Mm-hmm.
0: So they have a website, of course, Dodge. And on their website, they were making a they were selling a T-shirt design that had a Ram truck on it. And it was called, it's the 2026 Ram unisex T-shirt, $29.95. Almost $30, and it's branded with a Ram shirt and a Ram truck and an American flag. It's for the 250th birthday of the country. And the problem was they used AI to put it together, and without really fact-checking it, I mean, they went, you know, anything with AI, you got to really check it. But they didn't, and they put it out there, and the American flag had 38 stars on it. Of course, the real American flag has 50. I wonder how many people would catch that, though, on the shirt. I guess somebody did. The bigger problem was that the Ram truck they put on there was actually a Toyota Tacoma.
2: Ooh.
0: So not an American-made truck and not the truck that they were representing. And they immediately took it off the website and said, oh, yeah, it's my fault. You know, I guess it was just they used AI to do it and that was it.
1: That's kind
0: know?
1: Of an inexcusable mistake.
0: 100%
1: especially
0: right.
1: If you're in charge of marketing for a big company like that.
0: But don't you
1: cannot do that.
0: But don't you think people, because of AI, you get lazier and lazier and you just let it go. I myself fell victim to it once. We were playing the Big Money Celebrity Birthday Game. And usually I go and, you know, go to all these different websites and say, what celebrity's having birthday next week? And how old is that person? And look up the year they were born and do the math and take all their credentials and stuff. Well, that particular week, I thought, all right. So I just said to one of the AIs, give me 10 celebrities celebrating birthdays. Tell me how old they are and write up a little paragraph about each of them. Well, it messed up every single one of them. I mean, there were like half of them that were the birthday was 6 months earlier. They had the wrong age, all that stuff. So you cannot trust it. That's for sure. And it certainly didn't. They trusted it on this. The Dodge folks did, and to their own peril, I guess. There's people who are using AI. There's a new slang term. If you use it too much, they call you a clanker. It's a derogatory nickname for AI chatbots. The term originally was used from Star Wars, where it was an insult for a bad battle droid that didn't work out very well. And you called him a clanker. And that's what you're called now. So I would be a clanker. When I used it for the celebrity birthday game, messed it up. The guy in charge of Ram truck, you dumb clanker, look what you did. Obviously. America inside the numbers. Why are people born after 1970 dying faster than previous generations? Jeez. Even I was born after 1970. God, y'all were too. That's trouble. Maybe it's because we're... Is it the food? Do you think it's the food? I don't know what it is.
2: I bet it is.
0: Why are you dying faster? That's next. Two Guys Named Chris Show. Rock 92. Summertime. I guess you can't call it officially here yet. It will be very, very soon, but we're after Memorial Day now, and Pine Top is open. Pine Top Neighborhood Resort. 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First of all, just go for lunch. Just go for dinner. Occasionally, my wife and I will just go over there for dinner. They have wine dinners and so forth. 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
0: Sometimes at this point we do a this date in history. And I was just looking at it. It's a big day in the history of music for a lot of reasons, which we'll get into momentarily. Also, our Stairway to 7 game is coming up. I think Stairway to 7, the new game we played yesterday, went well. Let's hope it goes as well today. Mm-hmm. We're talking about a little music. Biggie sent me something. There's an Elvis note on this date in history. Let me get it exactly right. This date in history, 34 years ago, young Elvis beat out fat Elvis in a nationwide vote for which Elvis stamp should be featured on a stamp. You know the stamp? That was a huge deal, by the way.
13: No.
0: God, that's before y'all were even, 34 years ago. Y'all weren't even born. But for a year, it seems like a year. I don't know exactly how long it was. We all voted on, at the post office, they were going to do an Elvis stamp. Which image should they choose? And you had two choices. One was young Elvis from like the 60s. And then fat Elvis with the white jumpsuit from the 70s. And skinny Elvis won out by a lot.
17: Really?
0: By a lot.
17: I would have voted fat Elvis.
0: I thought he'd win.
1: He would win now.
0: You think so?
1: In 2026, if the same vote happened, fat Elvis would win.
17: Body positivity Elvis would win.
1: People would think it was funny. Like, people would, like, meme it out.
0: Yeah, a redo.
1: Yeah.
0: And they had, when we went into the post office, and it was everywhere. I mean, you see it on TV. It was a huge deal. And they had young Elvis was wearing, like, a black leather suit. And that's the one they went with. And fatter Elvis was wearing that famous 70s jumpsuit that you see, and he was all sweaty. And and I at the time, I thought, I bet larger Elvis wins. He did not. It was huge. It was like 70 to 30, something like that.
17: Did you vote?
0: Yeah, I was in the post. I voted for young skinny Elvis, mm-hmm. And he did. We talked, all the radio shows talked about it and everything. Recently, Biggie sent me this thing on Instagram. So God knows how I saw it, but I did. And it was a video long ago made from Elvis's personal chef. And she was explaining exactly how he liked his peanut butter and banana sandwiches. You know, that was his famous thing. He liked peanut butter and banana sandwiches. And first she made him one that was just peanut butter and banana and not even grilled. And he said, take this garbage away from me. It's no good. And then, like, she put two pieces of bread in a toaster and put it with peanut butter and banana. And he said, closer, but not good enough. Well, the way she wound up having to make it was, you put it in a toaster first, toasted two pieces of bread. Then you put the peanut butter and the banana, and you put it in a frying pan with about a stick of butter and fried it up for a couple of minutes on each side so the butter soaks into the bread.
17: Huh.
0: And that's the way Elvis liked it. So wonder he died at 47.
17: Yeah. I was going to say.
1: It's kind of a shock.
0: Or however old he was. 42, I believe, how old he was. Terry, you're talking about that Elvis stamp. Do you remember it like I do, that I thought the larger Elvis would win and the younger one did? What do you think?
18: Well, I figured the younger would win, which he did. Mm-hmm. But I remember when they came out, I live in Baton. Mm-hmm. And Baton, North Carolina. Anyway, I bought a whole complete page of them. It's been uncut.
0: No kidding.
18: I still got them.
0: Really?
18: Sure, not true.
0: Do you think it's worth a lot of money now, those uncut stamps?
18: Well, I was hoping it would be, but I hadn't heard anything about it. But I don't reckon anybody knows I have them. But
0: yeah. Do you think if we did a redo, as B.B. Shea suggested, that larger Elvis might win now in 2026?
18: Probably so, because the people's getting older that enjoyed him when he was young.
0: Yeah, that may be true. And body positivity. Mm-hmm. And we want to meme it up, as B.B. Shea said. Thank you very much, Terry. Appreciate it. Yeah, he couldn't get away from that for a while when they were doing the voting. And, of course, there was no social media or anything. You just had to vote at the post office.
17: Another thing, too, is that the people... I would think most of the people that would remember Elvis when he was thinner are no longer
0: with us.
17: Yeah. So the people that were able to remember Elvis would remember that version of him.
0: I have just flickering. He died in 77. I was 6 years old. And the burning image I have was like an Elvis in Hawaii concert that was on TV. He was wearing like a Hawaiian lei and that big white jumpsuit. And then I remember his death and everybody, my mother was crying. I mean, it was a big deal, obviously, when Elvis died. There's a, this is about food now, inside the numbers. Elvis liked his peanut butter banana sandwiches. I saw a stat, National Pretzel Day was last week, that said 32% of people, when the pretzel bag is done, just eat the salt right out of the bottom. Remember talking about MSG earlier today,
17: yeah.
0: The sodium, and people will like turn up the bag. 32%, that's 1 in 3, will turn up the bag and just eat salt that has fallen to the bottom of the pretzel bag. I don't go there.
1: No, I'm not that into it.
0: You're begging for hypertension. I mean, you are begging. I bet Elvis would have done something like that.
1: Oh, yeah.
0: Elvis was a guy who probably would have done that. Here's the other stuff about this date in history. This date, 42 years ago, this album, Born in the USA, came out. Factoid about Bruce Springsteen. B.B. Shea's not a fan, by the way. You don't like Bruce, do you?
1: Not a huge fan. There are some songs.
0: What's your favorite?
1: Dancing in the Dark.
0: Great song. Here's your Courtney Cox connection.
17: Yeah.
0: She's a Courtney Cox. Of course, Red Rachel and our Friends fans. Before, she was a huge fan. Oh, sorry. That's the wrong Dancing in the Dark. That's Shawn Mendes. Sorry. Went to the wrong one. Yeah. Dancing with the Dark by Bruce Springsteen. Courtney Cox was on the stage, as you probably know, to be part of that video. And that was a big deal also because nobody knew who she was. That's the Bob Dylan version.
17: Do we have
0: the I have every possible Dance in the Dark besides Bruce Springsteen, apparently. Ah, here's the Bruce Springsteen. This is your favorite.
1: It is.
0: I love it.
1: It's a great song.
0: I agree. I think we were talking earlier about hottest men and women. Courtney Cox, when she was on Friends early, gorgeous woman. Absolutely gorgeous.
17: Agreed.
0: She's in the video, of course. On this CD, on this album, Born in the USA, 7 top 10 singles, but no number ones. He never had a number one single. Never went past it. I think this one went to number 2. The biggest hit. I'm on Fire, Glory Days, Born in the USA, of course. 7 weeks at the top of the Billboard album chart, but no number ones. That was 1984, 42 years ago today, this was released. Here's the inside the numbers on, I mentioned this earlier, Americans born after 1970 dying faster than their predecessors, than previous generations, which would totally reverse a trend that's been going on forever, that our life expectancy gets longer and longer and longer. And experts are not sure why. Do you think it's diet? Do you think that's
1: it's got to be. That's got to be the number one factor.
0: Well, obesity is one of the things. Yeah. And diabetes, they're saying, you know, diabetes numbers have spiked, gone huge in the last 50 years, which wasn't a problem there for a while. But now it is. For the first time in generations, younger Americans are not necessarily on track to outlive their parents. That's a scary stat, isn't it?
1: Well, maybe less activity, physical activity, time outside. That could have something to do with it.
0: They're saying that, too.
17: What about fentanyl overdoses? Do you think that contributes, to?
0: Well, it did for a time, probably, yeah. That's maybe drug use, overdoses in general. The study found that the trend began with Gen X, has continued with millennials. Instead of seeing steady improvements in life expectancy from one generation to the next, as we have since time began, it's now going the opposite direction. That's a bad stat. I hate to hear something like that. I do think it's probably that lack of activity and the fact that we're not eating as healthy as we used to. All of that plays a factor, I'm sure. But the experts are saying they're digging in more to it. You know, I guess that's all they can do. More on this date in history. It was on this date also that the Monkees, this was 59 years ago, won an Emmy for Outstanding Comedy Series and Producing Songs. The Monkees were one of the first, if not the first, made-for-TV band. That's 59 years ago they won their Emmy for Outstanding Comedy Series. I don't know much about them. It's about like this catchy song.
17: Yeah, they have a couple catchy songs.
0: Yeah, they do. A few, really. In sports, by the way, you're good for this, B.B. Shea. 1976, 50 years ago today, Celtics beat the Suns. Game 5 of the NBA Finals, 3 overtimes. It's considered one of the best NBA games ever played. 128-126 in 3 overtimes. That was Game 5. We just had Game 1 last night. Is Jalen Brunson going to be is he considered the all-time greatest Knick if they win this series?
1: He's definitely up there. He's definitely on Mount Rushmore, I think.
0: Oh, I agree. If they win.
1: If they win, yes.
0: And they're up 1-0 now. The Knicks beat if you missed it, the Knicks beat the Spurs last night by 10 because of Brunson. He was incredible in the fourth quarter, like always. I think he leapfrogs Patrick Ewing if they win this series.
1: I agree.
0: Now, there is Walt Frazier and Willis Reed, Clyde Frazier, rather, and Willis Reed, who are considered the great all-time Knicks. I'm not a big Knick basketball aficionado, but they won 2 championships each, so I guess you'd still give it to them. Long time ago, though. I mean,
1: changed. You know, they're still just legends. And win 2 championships with a team that hasn't won a lot, you're up there.
0: Well, you know the Willis Reed story. He got injured against the Lakers when they won it the second time around. I think he was hurt in either Game 5 or Game 6 and couldn't play. And he was by far their best player, or one of their best players for sure, Willis Reed. And he came out in the next game hobbled and scored the first 4 or 6 points of the game, and it's legendary. I mean, that's all he played, though, was a couple of minutes and scored the points and, like, willed them to victory. and they went on and won it over a Lakers team that I believe had way more talent. So can Brunson become that?
1: We'll see.
0: Yeah, if they win. I feel a little differently now. I felt like the Spurs would win in six. Now I'm shaky on that.
1: Well, the Spurs, I mean, they have all the young talent in the world, and they'll win a couple games, I think. But I think the Knicks are a more seasoned team. I think they're a more complete team, and they're playing great ball right now.
0: And can go up against Wimby and be okay, you think?
1: Yeah.
0: Dr. Ed is talking about why people born after 1970 are dying faster than previous generations. This concerns me, Dr. Ed. I have to be honest about it. What do you think?
19: Well, the Surgeon General every year puts out a annual report, and probably for the last 40 years at least, the number one underlying cause of premature death and disease is obesity, whether it contributes to cancer, heart disease, arthritis. Prior to that, you know, back when I was a kid, it was cigarette smoking.
0: Right.
19: But I think we've traded one vice for another.
0: Yeah.
19: And now people are overeat, and all you have to do is go to Walmart and see how many people are in the Rascals, and obesity is terrible. You know, it's not surprising to me that this generation will not outlive their parents.
0: God, that is so frustrating. That's so horrible to hear that, because I just felt like when I was a kid, it would always be, you know, with technology and better medicine and all that, keep going up. Let me ask you two questions about it. One, do you think the tide might be turning because of the injectables that people are on now, your Ozempics and so forth? Are we trying to turn that obesity epidemic around?
19: Well, I think so. Yeah. I think so. And, the thing will be now, of course, everything gets back to money. Will the insurance companies eventually pay for it? Will the government force the insurance companies to pay for it?
0: Yep.
19: But these drugs are not, as you say in your commercials, they're not side effect free.
0: Yep.
19: So
0: that's for sure. I mean, I have heard a lot about that you do have side effects and so forth. And the second question I have is, do you think it is about like our activity level going down, and has diabetes gone up so much? What would you do, you know, to try to curb this?
19: Well, type 2 diabetes is essentially a side effect of obesity.
0: Right.
19: You don't see type 1 diabetics are usually skinny and a completely different cause for the blood sugar going high. Type 2 diabetes is basically a side effect of obesity. And if people lose, which most don't, but if they lose the weight that's recommended for them to lose, they frequently become non-diabetic just with weight loss.
0: Wow, isn't that something? Is there anything, if you were leading the campaign, if the president put you on his staff, his cabinet, to try and stem the tide on obesity, what would be the first thing you'd recommend?
19: Well, the first thing I'd recommend would be to fire Dr. Oz and Robert F. Kennedy Jr. And
0: yep. Well, you're taking their place. You're taking their place.
19: Yeah, I don't know. I don't have an idea. They used to have this President's Fitness Council for the kids, and maybe more of a focus on physical activity starting at a younger age, and get kids off these electronics where they just don't do anything, you know. So
0: yeah, it's a tough fight. That is really a hard fight. We talked 3 hours ago about how many people play video games. It's a huge number. Thanks, Dr. Ed. Always good to hear from you. Appreciate it. It's kind of scary, though. It really is that it's going that direction. This date in history, 89 years ago today, 1937, an Oklahoma City grocery store owned by Sylvan Goldman invented the shopping cart.
17: Genius.
0: Later that day, one was left in the middle of the parking lot. And after that, it all went downhill. That is genius, isn't it? 89 years is how long we've had the shopping cart. So what did people do before? They carried a little basket with them, maybe?
1: A basket, yeah.
0: You know, and I think I told you the other day, you know, if you watch old television shows, they'd go to the counter and say, I need butter and bread and this, and they just bring it to you. Mm-hmm. And then the shopping cart, but that's a game changer.
17: You mean to tell me 89 years ago you couldn't just roll through on your cart?
0: Well, as of today, 89 years, but 89 years ago yesterday, no, you could not. Isn't that crazy? But that's what a great invention. God, to think about something like that, to come up with something like that. And the very first one had the wheel that was spinning.
17: Sweet.
0: Yeah, spinning around as well. Speaking of inventions, it was 130 years ago today, Henry Ford had the first successful test run of what was called horseless carriage through the streets of Detroit at nighttime, because they couldn't get the permit to do it during the day. And it worked, and that became the first automobile. Impressive. 44 years ago today, the movie Poltergeist came out.
20: They're here.
0: Do you know the movie?
17: I don't.
0: Scary. It's got one of the scariest clown scenes of all time. You know how clowns now everybody thinks are scary and not, it used to be that they were fun and now they're scary.
17: Is this why?
0: The movie It and the movie Poltergeist, I think, are the two reasons.
17: You know, I've seen the movie It, mm-hmm. and it didn't ruin clowns for me.
0: Poltergeist it's scary. It's good. It's a really good story. It's about a house that has a poltergeist, you know, a ghost in it. And, of course, the technology now, it kind of looks fake, I suppose, because it's 44 years old today. It's got Spielberg written all over it. He was a producer, and the rumor is he directed it, because the other guy didn't direct much after that. And the credited director. It's got a great Spielberg feel to it. You should see Poltergeist, B.B. Shea, if you have.
1: I've never seen it. I've heard a lot of things about it.
0: There's one scene with a clown. It's a jump scare. And it's like, I mean, it's pretty scary. My daughter was poo-pooing, and I showed it to her when she was about 15. And she was like, this is not scary. And then when that scene came on, she climbed a tree in the front yard. She just went out immediately. Johnny, you're talking about shopping carts. They were invented 89 years ago today. Go ahead.
20: They had a hard time getting people to use them at first. People were a little bit hardier then, so like I can carry my own basket and stuff. And so grocery stores hired attractive-looking people to push the carts around as like a secret shopper kind of thing. And people were like, well, if that good-looking fellow that pretty woman's doing it, I guess I should do it too.
0: The first influencer. That's exactly isn't that what that is? Today it'd be a Kardashian. That's a fantastic. Absolutely. That is a great factoid. Boy, look how things have changed. We put a cart out there for you. People are like, I can do it myself. Today,
17: I can't even put it back.
1: You order it from your phone, and they bring it to your car.
0: That's right. They bring it to you. And now I won't even walk into the Walmart. What did Dr. Edge say? Look at the rascals. Man.
17: I've heard that men especially would refuse to use them because they thought it was like effeminate.
0: Yeah, because you're pushing it around. But that's a lot of crap to carry. I mean, you're buying six cans of food, a loaf of bread, some butter. And I mean, eventually it just gets unwieldy, you know? I did not know that. I had no idea. Men, of course. So you get a shirtless Ryan Gosling walking through.
17: Oh, man.
0: That's how it would be. Walking through there doing that. That's a crazy factoid. Thank you very much for that call. And then one more. Today, 23 years ago today, Martha Stewart stepped down as CEO of her own company after being indicted on insider trading charges, including obstruction of justice. She served 5 months in prison and 5 more of home confinement. Hadn't heard her, though, has it? She went right on.
1: No.
0: She went right on to do just as well after that. I know I was... My quote, when Martha Stewart went to prison, it's over for Martha Stewart.
17: You'll
0: never hear from her again. Exactly. Big this date in history. A busy day. June 4th. Oh, let's play Stairway to 7. If you missed this yesterday, it's getting rave reviews. You call us, 866-470-2G, and say now. You help be the judge. This game may replace our put up or shut up game versus Digital Dim. They're all rock and roll or music trivia questions. You got to get 7 in a row to win. The Stairway to 7. The trick is, they start easy. They get harder and harder and harder. Be a winner next. 866-470-2GNC. 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
0: We've got those Weird Al Yankovic tickets here in Greensboro. The show is tomorrow night. We're building a Stairway to 7. Yesterday was the first time we tried this. Stairway to 7 is the new game. I'm going to give you 7 trivia questions, all about music and rock and roll. They start easier, they get harder the longer you go. If you can get all the way through number 7 and get number 7, we'll give you the tickets. And we'll start with Wally, who's on the phone to play it. Hello, Wally. How you doing?
2: Very good. Thank you.
0: Excellent. Good to have you on the phone. Here we go. In what city is the Rock and Roll Hall of Fame located?
2: That's Cleveland.
0: That is Cleveland, Ohio. You're one for one. You are one step through as we build a stairway to seven. What band has had lead singers in the past named David Lee Roth, Sammy Hagar, and Gary Cherone?
2: Is that Van Halen?
0: That is Van Halen. Almost stumped him on two. Stumped yesterday's player on two.
17: Yeah. It's a hard one.
0: I guess, yeah. Okay, you are two steps in. You have five more to go for the stairway to seven. Which band recorded an album called Appetite for Destruction? Def Leppard or Guns N' Roses?
2: Guns N' Roses.
0: That is Guns N' Roses. Three. Step three on the stairway to seven. Almost halfway there. Question four. What movie gave new life to Elton John's song Tiny Dancer when the fictional band Stillwater sang the song on their tour bus?
2: I don't really have a guess. My favorite movie is The Big Lebowski.
0: Oh! Well, that would have added to that, though. I think that would have made that really good.
1: It would have.
0: I mean, it's good anyway, but you had that. Now, that would have been good. Sorry, you stumbled on step number four on the stairway to seven. Try again tomorrow, and we'll see what you can do then. Or are we playing tomorrow Biggies back tomorrow? I don't know. You like it well enough to play tomorrow?
1: I like it. I think it's fun.
0: I like it, too. I think it's fun also. Okay, Joey will have our second crack at it. Hello, Joey. How you doing?
4: Hey, I'm good. How you?
0: Doing really well, thank you. Seven in a row right, you win. What's Hank William Jr.'s father's name?
4: Hank?
0: Yeah. That's right. I mean, that's Hank Williams Sr.
5: Thank you.
0: Yes. We're giving you that one, yes.
5: You cry and cry.
0: Is your granddad? No, he would not have met Hank Williams Sr. I think Hank, has he met Hank Williams Jr.?
17: I think so.
0: I bet so, yeah. You should ask him. You should sit down with your grandfather, Billy Crash Craddock, and ask him how many of these great old stars he's met. You know, can you name some? All right, Joey, you're one step in, six to go in the stairway to seven. In what decade did Madonna release Material Girl?
4: The 80s.
0: That is correct. I'm going to say 83, but I'm not positive. Definitely the 80s. All right. Step two has been completed. You have five more to go. Step three on the stairway to seven. You have 5 seconds to name any song by Def Leppard. Five.
4: Hysteria.
0: Yes, that is correct. Not the one we chose. I try to guess. I went pour some sugar on me, but Hysteria is correct. Four more to go. A stairway to seven. What was the original name of the band Chicago?
4: Illinois.
0: It is not Illinois. That's what yesterday's player said. That is incorrect. So you'll hear these questions more than once. We're not giving the answer. So if you study up, you'll be able to take the next step the next day if you want to play it that way, if you're really serious about it. Chris is up next. In one of these, I made a note of this. In one of these questions, I don't know if you'll get to it, I mention in one of these, someone I mention in a question is an answer to another question. Does that make sense? Like you'll hear his name or her name before we get to the one, and then later you'll hear it again as the answer. Hello, Chris. How are you?
6: Never better. Hope you guys all are.
0: Doing very well, thank you. Okay. Question number one, a stairway to seven. Dead or alive, Axl Rose?
6: Alive.
0: Oh, yes. Second Guns N' Roses question we've had today. What's your favorite Guns N' Roses?
17: Favorite Guns N' Roses. I need a minute to think about that.
0: I like this. I like Patience. What's your favorite Guns N' Roses?
1: Probably this one. I'm not a huge fan.
0: Oh, you're not a huge fan?
1: No.
0: Why I am? I do like.
1: I like this song.
0: Boy, they came along, took me by storm when I was about 17 out there. Couldn't do nothing with me.
1: No.
0: I said that to someone one day. My wife said, "We can do anything with you." I said, "You can't do nothing with
17: you." You like this more than Sweet Child of Mine?
0: Give myself. I don't know. I don't know. Okay. Question number two, Stairway to Seven, Chris. In the Rock and Roll Hall of Fame or not, Jackson Browne?
7: No.
0: He is. He is in the Rock and Roll Hall of Fame. Has been for a while, as a matter of fact. Sorry about that. We go next to Paul, who can play the Stairway to Seven. And if he gets all seven, gets those tickets that we're offering today. Hello, Paul. How you doing?
8: Good. How you doing, bud?
0: Doing very well, thank you. Dead or alive, Steve Winwood?
8: Alive.
0: Yes. I'll be back in the highlight again. Correct. All the doors like those ones. What's your favorite Steve Winwood song?
17: This one.
0: Yep. I knew you were going to say that. This is my favorite Steve Winwood song. Okay. You have six more to go. Step two on the Stairway to Seven. Which of these artists did not participate in We Are the World? Huey Lewis, Paul McCartney, or Bob Dylan?
8: Paul McCartney.
0: Correct. How do we know that, Rachel?
17: I don't know.
0: All American artists.
17: Oh, okay.
0: Paul McCartney is the only Brit of those three.
17: All American artists, but We Are the World?
0: Yeah, well, what had happened was in England, they did a song by Band-Aid. The year before, I think it was the Christmas song, a year before, and the idea came from Lionel Richie and I believe Michael Jackson and Quincy Jones, and they said, let's do an American version of this with all American artists, and they did. To help Africa. It was USA for Africa is the name of the group. All right, five more and you're a winner. Okay, Paul, how many number one hits does Heart have all time on the Billboard Hot 100 chart? Zero, one, or two?
8: One.
0: It is not one. I'm sorry. We have to let you go on that one. That was step three on the Stairway to Seven. Many people yesterday said nobody can get past three or four. Only, who was it? Polly Girl Cassie got to number five, but no one's even approached six or seven. It's a little surprising to me. All right, let's go next to Richard, who's on to play the Stairway to Seven. Now, this may sound familiar to you. Richard, what band released an album called Nevermind in 1991?
9: Nirvana.
0: Yes, that's correct. Who was the lead singer of the band?
9: Kurt Cobain.
0: Yes. What's the biggest hit on the album?
9: Smells Like Teen Spirit.
0: Yes. How long did it take Kurt Cobain to write the music for the song? An hour and a half, a day and a half, or a week and a half?
9: Hour and a half.
0: No. Interesting story from Kurt Cobain. He said it took him a week and a half to write the music, and then he scribbled the lyrics together at the very last second right before they were going on. That's a legendary song now. Talking about breaking through. Yeah, you like it?
1: I mean, is it top 10 song all time?
0: I hated it when it first came out. Why? I was a straight arrow.
1: Yeah.
0: Okay. All my friends were like, God, this is incredible. I liked the hair bands, and this knocked the hair bands off the, you know, out of the arenas, basically. It's really grown on me.
1: I mean, on cultural impact alone, yes. I think it's
0: an
1: important
0: song. Huge. Oh, it's a very important song. Yeah. I agree. You don't love it.
17: I don't like Nirvana.
0: You don't like Nirvana?
17: I'm sorry. Nirvana. Nothing personal. It's just. I can't stand the sound.
0: My wife thought Kurt Cobain was one of the hottest guys.
17: Oh, yeah. He's a good-looking man.
0: Yeah, yeah. And what a waste, too. What a shame that he died. Okay, we have a couple of players left. IPA Dave is next. Hello, IPA Dave. How are you?
10: Doing great. How are you?
0: Doing very well, thank you. Seven in a row, and you're a winner. Seven steps on the Stairway to Seven. In the Rock and Roll Hall of Fame or not, Buddy Holly.
10: Yes.
0: Peggy Sue. In fact, he was in the original class. Died so young. Talk about another rock star that died young. Now you need six more. Which band sings Gimme Some Lovin'? The Spencer Davis Group or ELO?
3: Spencer Davis Group.
0: That is correct. Here's one for you, Red Rachel. We mentioned somebody earlier on the quiz who's the lead in the Spencer Davis Group. Who do we mention earlier? Steve Winwood. Great song here.
1: Amazing.
0: Great song. Agreed. Okay, five more for you, IPA Day. The Stairway to Seven. Who released a famous 80s album called Graceland?
3: Paul Simon.
0: That's correct. Paul Simon. I'm on Graceland. Graceland. Yes. You're three questions in, three steps on the Stairway to Seven. Four more and you're a winner. Which Michael Jackson song contains the lyric, "A summer's disregard, a broken bottle top, and one man's soul"? Is that from Beat It, Black or White, or Man in the Mirror?
3: Man in the Mirror.
0: That is from Man in the Mirror. Yes. I'm asking him to change his way. Very nice. And no, you've gone farthest on the Stairway to Seven. You're through four steps. Three more, and you are a winner. Who is this singer-songwriter speaking in this clip?
7: My favorite thing when I sit down with new artists or songwriters, I'm like, why are you reading your comments?
0: All right. Who is that? If you know, you're going to go to step number five.
3: That's a tough one. Carole King.
0: It is not Carole King. My goodness. Okay, that was step four. You missed there. And that means we have one more player, and it's Joe. Joe's on the line to play. Hello, Joe. How you doing?
11: Doing great. Hope y'all are.
0: Great. Great to hear you. If you listened yesterday, you might be familiar with this. Who sings the song Uptown Girl?
11: Billy Joel.
0: Correct. That's right. In what decade was Uptown Girl released?
11: The 80s.
0: That is correct. Two steps of the seven steps on the Stairway to Seven. Was Uptown Girl a number one hit on the Billboard Hot 100 in the U.S.?
11: Oh, no.
0: It was not. No. Almost halfway there. What supermodel is in the video for Uptown Girl?
11: Christie Brinkley.
0: Yes. That's four. Step number five. On what album did Uptown Girl appear?
11: Oh, I'm not a big fan. I want to say Something Stranger, but I can't think of it. Lonesome Stranger.
0: Oh, no. Incorrect. That's it. Billy Joel gets another one. You got to step number five. You were the only person to get there. I don't know that we're going to get winners in this game. Maybe we should start offering a huge prize to be the winner, you know, to get all the way to seven. Your thoughts? You know what I thought of? You know what I thought of as being... Now, this could be the prize every day, okay? If you get to seven... Because nobody's even gotten past five. You get to choose a date, sit in on this program.
17: I was just thinking the exact same thing.
0: You know how uncomfortable that makes me.
1: I don't, well.
0: Look how uncomfortable it makes BB Shea. He's the only one less comfortable than me.
1: It's hard enough to get seven. I mean, that's if they, why would they want to? I don't know. That's the question.
0: Yeah, why want to come in for this? Maybe, you know, something money can't buy. Sitting here and look at us. Boy, that'd be fun. Okay. No winner today. You want to play again tomorrow? Try it again?
17: I think we should. Has Biggie been able to sit in on one of these games?
0: No, he's not been to the Stairway to Seven yet.
17: But he sat in on Foreplay once, right?
0: Foreplay, yeah. Different game. He said to get to four. Seven is where we're going now.
17: I think we need his take on it.
0: Yeah. We'll see what happens. We'll do it tomorrow, too. And we want to meet you right now. It's meet and greet time. 866-470-2GNC. You call us, be a meet and greet participant. Tell us a little something interesting about yourself, even if we've met before. How long have you been listening? What do you do for a living? Let's have a little conversation. We want to meet you. If we do, we'll give you a prize and hopefully meet you in person later in the summer. Two Guys Named Chris Show, Rock 92. 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
17: From the Go Green Plumbing, Heating, Air, and Electrical Weather Center is your forecast. Mostly sunny today and 86 degrees for the high. Clear skies tonight and 60 degrees for the overnight low. Tomorrow, mostly sunny with a few scattered clouds and 90 degrees for the high. 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
0: It's meet and greet time. Always enjoy this. Curtis is on the line. Says he's been listening for 10 years now. Curtis, it is so great to meet you. Thank you for listening for that amount of time. We sure appreciate it.
2: Thank you.
0: And
2: I enjoy it.
0: Oh, that's real nice of you to say. Thank you very much. BB Shea says you started listening with your mom in the car.
2: Yeah, well, I was telling him I was 2 years old, and she had.

0: Yeah.
1: Another blonde, curly-haired kid on here.
2: Cute little blonde, curly-haired kid with our bumper sticker, and you're dancing to some great rock music. What do? That won't work.
3: Should we try again?
2: Right. Yeah, send it in again.
0: I think she gave it up.
2: Oh, man. You got a good mother there. Yeah. She's trying to help us and you, and look what we do. We just turn our nose up at it completely.
0: Yeah, she just showed it to all my girlfriends when I got older.
3: Oh, no. All right.
2: Did your girlfriends like it?
0: Probably not. We're not still together, so I don't think it helped any.
2: There you have it. I know. So you're not married or anything, I guess?
0: I'm engaged right now. Got a baby boy on the way.
2: Well, congratulations. When's the baby due?
0: Thank you. Mm-hmm. What's the baby due? Well, he's growing inside his mama right now.
2: No, I meant when is the baby?
0: Oh, sorry.
2: Not what does the baby do? Maybe I miss spoke. When?
0: Dude, no, it's December.
2: Well, congratulations. That's wonderful. When are you getting married?
0: Hopefully, maybe in the fall of this year. Hopefully, you know, shotgun wedding deal.
2: Oh yeah, I know.
0: At the courthouse.
2: I hear you. Maybe you and Red Rachel. Red Rachel is getting married. We don't know when. She's engaged, and she wants to do it. You know, low key,
3: I would
2: right?
3: Love to get married at the courthouse.
2: Would you like to get married at the courthouse?
3: If somebody would let me, my goodness.
2: Yeah. So that might wind up what you're doing, Kurt. Do you live with your fiance?
0: We do. Yes.
2: All right. Well. Congratulations for that. Now, BB Shays does say, because we ask people on the meet and greet, what's something interesting? You've been arrested before a couple of times, he says. So what happened?
0: A few, yes.
2: Yeah, what happened?
0: Well, you know, young and dumb and full of something and thinking yep. I can walk through a brick wall.
2: That's right.
0: A couple of, you know, assault charges, you know, little roughing ups and stuff, but... I was telling him the biggest one, I got in trouble with an undercover and went to prison for about 6 years.
2: Ooh. Prison for 6 years. Can you tell us something about prison that we don't know or would surprise? Let's say, what's the most surprising thing about prison?
0: Well, you could get more drugs in prison than you can on the street.
2: Okay. Really? Dang, that's, I hate to hear something like that. Are some of the guards, well, I've heard this before, like on the take, that's the way the drugs get in there?
0: Sure, yeah.
2: Yeah,
0: sure.
2: Figured as much.
0: You know, they don't make a lot of money, you know, and mm-hmm. Christmas time comes around and an extra 500 cash goes a long ways, I guess.
2: Yeah, no kidding. Were you ever in fear in prison? I mean, did you have to really watch your back all the time?
0: Oh, sure, yeah. I mean, you just can't show the fear, you know. You just...
2: God.
0: You got to be ready when somebody's going to try you, test you.
2: And that does happen. They do test you. When you first go in?
0: Yes. Yeah, sure, yeah.
2: Yeah,
0: sure.
2: Figured as much. Were you able to listen to this program while you were in prison?
0: I was, actually, yeah. I would listen to y'all when, you know, you'd come back on at 6 o'clock in the evening, and... Mm-hmm. I was actually in SEG whenever, like the radio would pick it up actually. Mm-hmm. But yeah, I'd lay there in my lonesome cell and just laugh at you and Weather Dave and Biggie and all.
2: That makes me feel good.
0: I really miss Weather Dave.
2: Oh, me too. Mm-hmm. Weather Dave was awesome. I miss Weather Dave too. That makes me feel really good that we were able to be a part of, you know, you, and trying to help you out in prison a little bit there. That's really good. Thank you.
0: Yes. Thank you.
2: Nope.
0: I'm glad y'all kept it going. I was worried about when Chris Dunn was retiring, what was going to happen. But
2: well,
0: I'm really glad it's still going.
2: Me too. I mean, it's great to have the new cast on and everything. And in fact, I think one of your favorites, or the favorite member of this program for you, is a new cast member. Is that right?
0: That's right, yeah.
2: Who's your fave?
0: Yeah, Red Rachel. I do like Red Rachel.
2: Who doesn't?
3: Thank you.
2: She's taking the whole radio world by storm here. That's what everybody's saying.
0: Yeah.
2: Absolutely.
0: Yeah, she's just moving you right out the way.
2: Big time.
3: That's what I'm trying to do.
2: Big time. Believe me, everybody says, like, what are you still doing? Everybody says to me, why are you still there? What are you doing? Hey, I ask people this, like, you went to prison, you were there for 6 years, you tried to sell pills to an undercover cop. Did it straighten you up? You know, you said you were young, dumb, and full of something. Are you no longer that person?
0: Oh, no, yeah, I learned my lesson. They got me one time.

0: That's all they're ever going to get out of me.
1: Yeah. Good for you.
0: I come home in 2021, and I literally have worked every day since, and that's my my antidote to being stupid is working, you know.
1: Yeah, and remembering what it was like, exactly. Well, you raise your kid, you'll be a good dad to your kid and teach him right from wrong.
0: Yes.
1: Exactly.
0: That's the plan.
1: That phrase, I told this one time, it's Biggie very famously responded to it. When I had never heard that phrase, young, dumb, and full of, until one time, many years ago, I was out at an event, a charity event, and one of our sales guys was just standing there talking to me, and across the room was a girl he used to date. He goes, man, I used to date her in college when I was young, dumb, and full of, bloop. And I was like, I never heard that before. And he said, oh, she was up for it any time, man. And there I am staring at her at a charity event. I'm getting ready to speak. And I just heard young, dumb, and full of, and that she was real sexual. I mean, man. Yeah. I mean,
0: probably messed your speech up a little bit.
1: Big time.
2: Couldn't stop looking at her.
1: Big time. There she was in the front row. I was like, okay, I'm picturing him with her. Oh, well, it's great to hear from you, Curtis. I'm glad you got your life in order. We certainly wish you well with your upcoming marriage, and you're going to be a father. And I think it was brave of you to come on here and talk about, you know, your mistakes you made in the past, and you're making up for them.
0: Oh, yeah, that's how we're made. You know, we live and learn, and, you know, as long as you turn it around, you know, that's when it's good to talk about, you know, maybe help somebody else from going down the same road.
1: Exactly. It's never too late. You're paying it forward here.
0: Cycle.
1: Just by being on here, you're paying it forward, and it's never too late. Then don't repeat the cycle. That's exactly right. Hey, I hope we get to meet you at the baseball game later this summer.
0: Yes, I look forward to that, really.
1: Absolutely. Great to have you on here today. Hope you have a fantastic day and a great weekend. And thank you for listening for all these years. That's Curtis, our meet and greet today. You know what Biggie would say? Here I said, I hope to meet you at the baseball. You know what he'd say? You don't mean that. That's not true. I do mean that. Hopefully we'll see him. You can be our meet and greet tomorrow. And Biggie's going to be back in tomorrow. He lost his dog, so we're all upset for him. But he'll be back in here tomorrow. Hope you will be too. Two Guys Named Chris Show. Rock 92. Beach weekend. Let's see what Red Rachel says about our beach forecast.
2: For North Carolina beaches, you can expect highs in the low to mid 80s. Lows down into the low 60s. Mostly sunny today and tomorrow, but clouds rolling in by Saturday and into Sunday. A little warmer for South Carolina beaches. Highs in the mid 80s. Lows in the mid to upper 60s. Same sunny today and tomorrow, and cloudy by Saturday and Sunday. 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
1: 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Two Guys Named Chris Show, Rock 92. 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
19: You're listening to the Two Guys Named Chris show. You could be doing worse things. On second thought, no, you couldn't. This is Rock 92.
20: You know, I was just telling the guys that I have decided to forgive two people who are also in TV and radio who were rude to me early on in my radio career.
21: Was there something big that triggered this, I need to let this anger go?
20: No, well, I saw one person, they posted something on Facebook, and I thought, you know, maybe he is a friendly guy, and maybe he just had it off day that day that he was rude to me.
21: I see, okay.
20: Now, of course, I could be wrong, but I was like, you know, he seems like a nice guy. Maybe he's older now. Maybe he's different.
21: People change.
20: Yeah.
21: People make mistakes.
20: And that made me think of the other person who's also was extremely rude several times to me.
21: Mm-hmm.
20: And I thought, I'm ready to forgive him too. As I get older, I get bitter too.
21: Mm-hmm.
20: So maybe
21: go.
20: He's just older and bitter.
21: Yeah.
20: And I get that.
22: You let it go. Exactly. Wasn't it a guy, I think he's a meteorologist. And he was coming in, his local meteorologist, he was coming in as a guest, and you called the number he provided, and he said, how'd you get this number?
20: Well, the whole thing was he wasn't coming in. Mm-hmm. We wanted him to come in, and he said, I'll play via phone.
22: That's right.
20: And I was fairly new. I mean, it was within the first year of me being here.
22: Mm-hmm.
20: And I was given the number, and I called the number, and he said, how did you get this number?
22: Right.
20: This is a private number. And I said, well, you gave it to us.
21: Chief.
20: To call you on.
22: Boss man.
20: Yeah. Exactly. And he goes, well, do not get rid of this number when I'm done.
21: Lose it.
20: Yeah. And I was like, okay, who's going to want to call you anyways?
22: Yeah. Yeah.
20: And then, but on, once we got him on the air, he was friendly and jovial.
22: Yeah. I had a guy call me at home one time and I reacted way over the top. I should never have done it. He called me at home.
21: A stranger?
22: Just a guy listens to this program, and he called and said, I've got an idea. Is this Chris? I was like, yeah. And he goes, I got an idea. Blah, blah. I said, are you calling me at home? It's back when you had landlines, home. There were no cell. It's probably 1999 or 2001, something like that. And I said, don't you ever call me at home. But I really wish I had just been a lot friendlier. You know, as soon as I hung up, I thought, I don't know. I mean, he meant no harm. And, you know, just because he had my number, I mean, you know.
20: Yeah.
22: He called it, and I was like, when I was done, I was like, who do I think I am? You know?
20: Yeah.
23: I'm in a Hyundai across the street.
20: Now, that's different.
22: He was.
23: I've been living here for 7 days.
22: He said, I've got some ideas for rock and roll trivia, and I cut him off. I was like, how did you get this number, and how dare you call me at home on a Saturday?
21: I'm unlisted.
22: What are you doing? I should never, and then he apologized, and I thought, I was too harsh on him. You know,
21: you going to let it go like Biggie is?
22: Yeah, I would. Yeah. If I knew who he was, if he were to call me back, or if I could talk to him, I would apologize for how
20: I don't know. That to me is an overstep, though.
22: Yeah. I tell you the other thing I would apologize for many things on this program. I mean, we make mistakes.
20: Of course. Know.
22: Mandy Patinkin said it. People make mistakes.
20: They do.
22: Okay.
21: Fathers, mothers.
22: All of us, we make mistakes. Many, many years ago, we made a joke about diabetes. It was a Joe Jonas, one of the Jonas brothers has diabetes. And we made a quick joke, and I laughed or whatever. And a woman emailed me and said, my son has juvenile diabetes. And she was just ripped me to shreds. And I wrote her back and I said, well, we had nothing against your son. Of course, I'm sure that's wrong, but we just made a joke. You know, I fought her on it. And I wish I had said, I understand, and I shouldn't have made the joke. You know, I wish if I had it to do over again, I would say, I don't have any idea what it's like to raise somebody with diabetes, and you're going through a lot more than me, and I made a callous joke, and I apologize, you know?
20: Oh, see, I'd be on the other side. I would have argued.
22: Yeah, I know.
20: Because, see, my thing is always, if you laugh at one thing,
22: yeah,
20: and then get offended by the other.
22: Yeah.
20: You don't get to do that.
22: But to make a joke about somebody who's done something wrong is one thing. Somebody who has juvenile diabetes.
20: You know? Yeah. But I just mean, you know, if you're laughing at us making fun of something, but then you take the next thing personal, I think that I've always had an issue with that.
22: Yeah, I agree with that. But I didn't see her side of it. But now, especially now that I'm a parent, I do. And it's I could have said, I get what you're saying. Mm-hmm. I just could have handled it differently. Instead, I was all like, putting the armor up.
20: Yeah. Well, see, I think, we had kind of the same mentor boss there.
22: Mm-hmm.
20: And he told me, never apologize.
22: Did he say that to you?
20: Yeah.
22: I wish I had.
20: He said, never apologize because that you're admitting that you're wrong.
22: Yeah.
20: You don't argue.
22: Yeah.
20: But don't apologize or just say, I see your point.
22: Your point on it.
20: Thanks.
22: Yeah. Mm-hmm.
20: But don't, he said, because if you apologize, that means that, and he goes, and you're probably not wrong. You know, you're probably doing the right thing.
22: Yeah. I see what you're saying there. Yeah. But I wish I'd handled those two things differently.
20: Yeah.
22: The guy who called me really was wrong. He shouldn't have called me at home, but it's like, I should have probably said, well, I really appreciate your help. But why don't you call me at work and then we can, you know, we can talk or email me. You know, I could have handled it. Instead, I jumped him and I shouldn't have done that.
20: Well, that's what.
22: It's like, who do I think I am? You know, come on.
20: Yeah.
21: Right. I think I've told you this before.
22: I'm not Joe Jonas, am I? No.
21: When I was a boy growing up in Richmond, the guy who was the morning man he had the biggest ratings in the state. Mm-hmm. Alden Aero was his name.
22: Yeah.
21: And his name was in the phone book.
22: Right.
21: His number, his address was
22: right,
21: in the phone.
22: Right.
21: Just unheard of.
22: Yes.
21: Even when we were starting in the business, Kelly, you and me.
22: Oh, right. Exactly.
21: In our era.
22: Yeah, you don't do that. But I like that. See, it's like, so.
21: Couldn't believe
22: so
21: it.
22: What? Yeah. Right. I mean, you know, what do you think you are?
21: Yeah.
22: You know.
21: And he was on the radio. I think he did mornings for at least 50 years. Ronald Reagan.
22: Mm-hmm.
21: Called him to congratulate him on his 50 years.
22: Unbelievable.
21: On the air.
20: It's not going to happen for you guys.
21: This is President Reagan.
22: You're right.
20: Nice try, Chief. He'd never make it through.
22: You'd stop it.
20: I'd stop him. Oh, well, yeah, because people call him bad impressions all the time.
22: Yeah.
20: And I just stop him and be like, all right, boss.
22: That's it.
20: Click.
22: How many have been real? If President Trump ever calls, will you put him through here?
21: Baby? Arnold Schwarzenegger.
20: It's going to be tough because I get a lot of Trump impressions.
22: Yeah.
20: I just want to say, we're not doing that today, boss.
22: Just get rid of
20: them. Yeah.
22: Just chase them. That's it. That's right. No, I would. That to me is like, that's cool that he was in the phone book. You know?
21: He was just a guy. He was just part of the community. He just had a different job.
22: I think that makes him so much more relatable and just cool.
20: You know what I'm going to do too? I'm going to send just a message to the people I've forgiven without anything else and just say, I forgive you.
22: Yes. They won't know for what.
20: No.
22: I forgive you. That's what you should do. I like that. Would you forgive this? We have to get to the SeaWorld story.
21: Yes,
22: I'm so intrigued.
21: Yeah.
22: And Lisa Lanier is joining us tomorrow at this time. Maybe she can comment on it. But our official attorney, I wanted your opinion on this. We just called you a possum.
20: Yes.
22: As a compliment.
20: I forgive you.
22: I was being complimentary. We have a story of backdoor browsing, and we just learned that term. Backdoor browsing is nothing. It's not sexual.
20: Nope.
22: It's when you look on to somebody else's phone to see what they're doing and what they're saying. You're over their shoulder looking at what they're saying.
21: Now, this phenomenon is not new. The technology has changed, but people have read other people's magazines, newspapers on subways.
22: True.
21: On airplanes. Yeah. I watched 80 for Brady.
22: Yeah, you did.
21: But I didn't pay for it. It was someone else's screen in front of me.
22: But that's a little different than seeing what people are writing personally.
21: Yes.
22: You know, their own personal texts. A woman boarded what she said was going to be a routine flight on Delta from Tampa to New York. I think that's where it happens most, where you backdoor browse, because you can read people's iPad right next to them. Before they took off, the woman who's going by Vanessa on her social media glanced over and saw a text on her seatmate's phone, a man she did not know. And the text said, ugh, huge woman just sat down next to me. H-U-G-E in all caps.
21: Referring to Vanessa herself.
22: Yes. Vanessa is an overweight American. And she says, I cried immediately. I began bawling. I was ashamed. A deep sense of being trapped for the next 2 hours next to this man who has described me as huge. And she put on her social media, I just lost 60 pounds. I'm finally feeling good about myself. I still have a long way to go. The man realized what had happened because she started crying and started sending a bunch of texts to cover up the text that was already there. Like he sent more so it would leave the screen as if he was doing it naturally and said nice things. Oh, the lady's real nice. And she's like, no.
20: She may be big, but she's friendly.
22: Exactly. Exactly. So who owes the other an apology? She read his stuff. But he wrote, and this has happened many times before.
20: I don't know if I believe her.
22: She's a social media influencer.
20: Yeah, and this is, it sounds that's like to thing. Me, yeah, it sounds right. like it's fishing.
22: Yeah, I know.
20: For, which a lot of times it is now, especially that she mentioned, I had just lost 60 pounds.
22: Yep.
20: And what happens is, anytime somebody posts something that says, I was made fun of this or this, you get she'll get hundreds of comments saying, you're great, girl. You're beautiful. How you are, blah, blah, blah.
22: She did. That's exactly what happened. Like 500,000 people saw it, and everybody was like, you're her hero.
20: Yeah, and
22: don't
20: now
22: you dare let her bring you down.
20: Some big girl clothing line will reach out to her and give her a line or, you know, free clothes.
22: It may not have even happened. You know,
21: you're right. 100%. You hate to say it, but it's quite possible. Because most people, even if you're sitting next to someone who makes you uncomfortable for whatever reason, you're not going to text a friend.
20: Right,
21: you're not going to believe I'm stuck for 90 minutes with this load.
20: Exactly.
21: You say it when you land. You say it in person.
22: Somebody say it to somebody in person. Like, God, I sat next to the fattest woman on the plane.
20: And I mean, for years when I flew, I bought two seats to be complimentary of the person. Mm-hmm. But I never saw anyone just texting to the point where I could read it right there. I don't believe her.
22: If it's true, did he do anything wrong and did she do anything wrong by reading it?
20: No and no.
22: I mean, well, I think I don't think you should read other people's. I've done it.
20: Yeah.
22: But you really shouldn't do that.
20: Hey, but it's human nature.
21: But you can make an effort to cover it. I mean, if he's holding his phone flat.
22: Yeah.
21: Mm-hmm.
20: And if she's.
21: It's like holding a newspaper open.
22: Right.
21: Kind of.
22: Yeah, that's true.
20: And look, if she's a bigger person, and I don't know how big she is, you know, if she was spilling over, I do think you kind of have the right to be like, dang, man, this lady's all up on me now.
22: I don't know.
21: And people type on their laptops all the time on computer on planes.
22: Oh, right. That's
21: and that's true. Not a hidden screen.
22: Absolutely true. You can see it. I told you yesterday and have told you a few times that I did linger over that guy's shoulder who was sexting with his girlfriend.
20: Well, that's why I said it's human nature. If it's right there in your face, it's hard not to look.
21: Yeah.
22: That was.
21: But your semi-aroused penis hit him in the butt.
22: It did. While we were ordering burritos over at Salsarita's.
20: Mm-hmm.
22: God, I've never been. I'm so.
20: It's one of the few restaurants you remember because sometimes you'll be like, "What's that restaurant I like?" But you always know that one from the sexting.
22: Salsarita's. Mm-hmm. That's my spot.
21: If when they ever go out of business, God forbid.
22: Yeah,
21: yeah. That's what you'll think.
22: Every time I walk in there, it's what I.
21: That's
22: think.
21: This is the place where I almost sexted.
22: Every time I walk into Salsarita's. I think
21: this is a secondhand sexted here.
22: This is the spot. I'm a secondhand sexter.
20: The smell of Pico gets you aroused.
22: It does. It's a fact. I'm with you. I don't know that this really happened.
20: It just screams. My little thing is when she added in there, and I just lost 60 pounds.
22: She said she finally felt confident flying again.
20: See? Mm-hmm. BS.
22: And then this happened.
21: She went fishing and she landed a bunch.
22: That's my guess. Yeah. It's a guess.
21: She cast a wide net.
22: Mm-hmm. Yeah.
20: And it's such an easy thing to do because no one's ever going to find the guy next to her.
22: But I do think if it's true and he really typed that, I think that was wrong. You know, we don't have to say that.
21: Like, it's not classy, but...
22: You know,
21: that's how people talk to their friends.
20: Yeah. I mean, if you didn't know me and I came on board a plane,
22: I would.
20: And but let's say then I sit down next to you. Your thought would be, man, this guy really should have two seats, especially if I'm coming over. And if you just happen to be texting with your wife, flight's going to be uncomfortable. Dude next to me should have two, but he doesn't.
22: I don't believe I would ever do that. I think I would think it, and then I would tell her later. When we landed, I'd say, you should have seen this.
20: Oh, wait, don't leave. He's coming out. There he is. Look at him.
22: Yeah. Yes. But I would. I just don't. Just the type of person I am, I would not. I just don't text stuff like that. Yeah, I would not do that. Mm-hmm. But anyway, this guy did.

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7: We welcome you back to the Two Guys in Chris Show. Biggie says he's out of missions on his video game where he's the SWAT commander.
10: Los Sueños is safe.
7: Los Sueños. Well, is it? You're out of missions.
11: Well, I bought more. You know, I bought what's called the DLC packs. It gave me some new clothes and six additional missions.
7: Okay.
10: Wait a minute. So would you say, Biggie, that you're getting better? And because when you first started, you kept getting killed in your missions.
11: I'm getting better at that. These missions were tough, but I handled it.
7: Mm-hmm.
11: So now what I'm doing is going back and replaying some of the old missions, trying to get a better score. Like they give you a letter grade. So if I got a C, I'm trying to get an A.
10: What would you suggest, Biggie, that I tell people who email me who want to play you in Los Sueños?
11: I don't play online. I'm not that good. Someone will yell at me. I'm not good.
7: You're cleaning up the streets by yourself. You're out there. That's what
10: one man army.
7: You're a lone man. That's right. You're
10: well, no, he does have his troops.
7: You're a warrior.
11: Yeah, it's me and the four guys I am in charge of.
10: What are their names, Biggie?
11: Well, I have about
7: Martinez.
11: Well, actually, Valdez. There is a Valdez. There's a Martinez.
7: Of course, there is.
10: Riggs, Murtaugh.
7: Yeah, let's go.
11: I'll tell you this. Basically, there's about 15 guys I'm over, and I have to choose four per mission. But it's my job to keep them. It gives you their like status. Like, are they anxious, stressed? So when we've had a bad mission, everyone comes back stressed. So I have to replace those guys with the guys who are content.
7: I see.
10: Lopez is really feeling it today, guys.
11: Yeah.
10: He can't go, Chief.
11: I get messages from the therapist like, hey, this guy. And then when they really are bad off, they just shut him down. And it's right. like, you know, Officer Martinez is not available for three missions.
10: Right. Is there an option to play the game with the therapy off?
0: No. Shut up, Dr. Weinberg. That's enough. I don't need to hear from you.
11: In fact, the therapist.
10: Mr. Scientist, please.
11: The therapist is always in this. You go to a police station, too, and he's always in the briefing room, and I always walk by him, and he's like, we haven't talked in a while.
0: Get out of here. I'm solving cases in Los Sueños.
10: Ignore.
0: I want to see that. You know, I had a home invasion of sorts yesterday. You might be able to solve. I don't know.
10: My God.
0: I wasn't sure I was going to bring it up, but this was just yesterday. And my wife, what was she doing outside? Oh, she was out with the dogs. You know, she was out. Mm-hmm. She was trying to get them to piddle and diddle. Mm. By the way, I've started walking the dogs. This is something new. 3 days in a row, I've walked the dogs.
11: Okay.
10: And how long?
0: 40 minutes or so.
10: 20 out, 20 back?
0: Yep, 20 and out and back. And it usually takes, 30 to 40 minutes.
11: Now, the older dog probably is like, I don't need this. But the younger dog probably helps get some of the energy out.
0: That's what I'm hoping for. Yeah. First day, I just did him.
10: Are the animals lashed to your waist?
0: Yes.
10: Both.
0: Okay. Yes. I have them both lashed to my waist so that I can keep tabs on all of them. The first 3 minutes is about the younger dog, Franklin, trying to get to the older dog and like bite or play with her. And so I have to keep them apart.
11: Okay.
0: It's great for my upper body strength.
11: Sure.
0: It's great for my triceps.
10: I'm lats, delts.
0: Yep, keeping them apart. And then within 5 minutes, we're just walking. But of course, the younger dog just pull. And the older dog, like you just said, wait back. Question. Okay. Before I even get to my home invasion. Do you think this is wrong of me to do? When we go, I have a plastic baggie, of course, for when they eliminate. But they almost always poop within the first 5 minutes of the walk, usually at a neighbor's house, you know, two or three houses down.
10: Mm-hmm.
0: So when they do it, I mark it and take a picture of it and a picture of the house so I remember where it is, because I don't want to carry it for the whole 40-minute duration. And then we come back, I'm searching for it, and when I find it, that's when I pick it up. On the way back, with only 2 minutes left in the walk instead of 40 minutes left in the walk.
10: So, if I may be just for a moment, if someone were to get a hold of your camera roll.
11: Yeah, they're going to think you got a fetish.
10: Just piles of dog poo.
0: And houses. So I can see,
10: and strangers' homes.
0: I need to see where it is. I need to see exactly where it is.
10: Oh, yeah.
11: Okay.
10: The Johnson House.
11: You are asking for trouble.
0: Afternoon, Lou.
11: Yeah.
10: It's okay. I'll be back.
11: Go through your phone.
10: I think you are breaching modern dog walking etiquette. I think that is a breach. I think you have to pick it up when it's still hot at body temp.
0: That's the other thing I don't like doing. It's so hot. I mean, by the time it's 30 minutes later, it's sitting.
10: No, it's got to be hot and squishy.
11: I
10: gag when I see people do it.
0: It's awful. And then sometimes my hair flops down into my face, so when I'm trying when I'm trying to get it back in, I can smell it. It's terrible.
11: I'm torn on this because I know you will come back and truly
0: I do get it. Yeah.
11: But the problem is if you're seen by the person's house, they're gonna come out and go, which sounds like a lie. No, I'm coming back to get it.
0: Right, exactly.
11: It's risky.
10: Be back in 30 minutes. In the meantime, you know, his kids could be out there.
11: That's right.
10: He could be mowing the grass.
0: No, you're right. And one day, on the first walk, I did this, but didn't take the picture. So I searched around for it on my hands and knees for several minutes. I'm not leaving that herd.
11: What is
0: this? But I got down there. And the dog is like, look, that's when I just had the younger dog. He's like, what are you doing?
11: And he's real obsessed when I poop. That's weird. I'm asking the other dog, has he always been like this?
10: No, this is new.
0: I haven't seen this before. Well, I guess I'm going to start just having to pick it up because I guess you're right.
10: Do you have one of those little dispensers with multiple bags with two dogs?
0: Yeah, I do.
10: And a 40-minute walk. They may go twice.
0: Yes. So that's another thing.
10: And then you carry it all the way back home? Or do you discreetly dump?
0: I carry it all the way back home and put it in the mobile toter.
10: Okay.
0: You know, but it's just because I don't want to hold it for 40 minutes when I can hold it for 5 minutes.
10: Do they have Do you have to hold it in your hand? You can't attach it to the leash?
0: No, that's
10: the poopy bag.
0: I do not have
10: the full bag.
0: No, they don't have holes to attach it or anything. So I just have to, I wrap it up and hold it, you know. And generally, since I'm getting it back when I'm done, I can tie a knot in it and just throw it away.
10: Of course.
0: When I get home.
10: Yeah, but, I've seen that move.
0: But
10: so you've got two dogs lashed to your waist.
0: Yep.
10: Bag of poop in each hand.
0: Yep.
10: Headband on.
0: That's right. Headband.
10: Maybe you need a headband to keep your hair out of your face.
0: I have to, because yesterday, a little breezy, and this new shampoo I'm using, I'm not happy with the...
10: With the body?
0: The hold. Yeah, the body. And so I'm feeling it flop down in front of my face, and finally, I just had to take the full bag of poop and put it, because I got dogs in one arm, you know. Mary Ann, you have an idea. Go ahead.
12: Hey, Chris. I figured it would take a woman to solve this problem for you.
0: Yep.
12: Why don't you just put the poop in the bag right then and there, and then sit the bag behind a tree or a bush while you're walking, then pick up the bag on the way home?
0: That's probably a better idea. You're right, because I have unlimited bags. If a second one goes, or if one goes again, because the leash itself has a little bag thing.
10: I've seen it. Great invention.
0: It's a good idea, Marianne. Thank you. Maybe that's what I'll do from now on.
10: But as a man who power walks, I see lots of unattended bags that people say they're going to go back and get.
0: Do you really?
10: And don't. Yes.
0: Do you really?
10: Time and time again. Ever since I moved into that neighborhood.
0: Oh, I didn't know that was a thing, that people leave their bag there to come back and get it. Interesting. No, I didn't know that. Maybe I could do that. Now, I would get it.
10: Marianne's suggestion was to hide it.
0: Right.
10: You know, don't put it near the right of way.
0: Yeah. So then you wouldn't even see it. A power walker wouldn't even see it. It'd be behind a tree or whatever. Jason has an idea as well. Jason, go ahead.
13: Hey, what's going on, guys? First time caller, P1 listener. Well,
0: thank you very much. We appreciate it.
13: Hey, what I do is I'll pick it up and I'll walk back to the house, duck it in the yard with the bag. That way, when I finish up my walk, I can go back and get it.
0: Yeah, in your own yard. Because usually we're pretty close to the yard. I mean, usually.
10: Oh. How far can you throw it? Like a slingshot?
13: You got it. Yeah, 30, 40 feet. And then if I did what you did, if I couldn't find it on the way back, I'll just act like I'm digging around in somebody's yard trying to find it.
0: Exactly. I love that. That's my move.
10: Yeah.
0: Thanks, Jason. Appreciate it. Yeah, that's like a little shot put type, but a little lasso. Yeah. JW, you're talking about what to do here in this case. Go ahead.
14: Yeah, I just pick it up and carry it, but I've got a buddy that he'll put it in the bag and then tie the bag to the dog's collar and make the dog carry it for the rest of the way.
10: See what you did? But I'm supposed to.
0: Oh, man. Thank you, JW. Well, at least the dog's smelling it then. I'm not smelling it. Because when I've got it in my hand, I get a whiff of it, you know.
10: It's hard not to.
0: Yeah, that is a pungent. Ooh. All right, here's Biggie. So, yesterday, my wife's out with the dogs. She's giving them driveway time.
10: You're at home?
0: I had already done the walk. Now, one or both needed to go out. She goes, I'm going to go out in the driveway and play with them a little. So, she goes outside. Well, at that time, she went down to the mailbox. A melted piece of Swiss cheese was inside our mailbox.
10: Okay.
0: No, nothing. All that was in there was a melted piece of Swiss cheese, which she brought back into the house. And we threw it away, and I examined it. I said, yep, that's a melty piece of Swiss. She's like, lucky it wasn't 100 degrees out there. It would have been a terrible mess, you know? So this happens. All right, that's one thing.
10: Very odd. Would you chalk it up?
11: Or yeah, just kinda... like a kid prank?
0: That's what I said. I'm chalking it up.
11: Nothing. Neighborhood kid prank. Sure.
0: Neighborhood kid prank. 30 minutes later, she looks down at the mailbox. She goes, the mailbox door is open again, and I made sure I shut it. I said, oh, Lord.
11: Okay.
0: Something's going on. Okay, right. She says, you need to go down there and check that. I said, all right, I'll do it tomorrow.
10: Should I bring bread?
0: I said, yeah, what? Yeah, right. So she goes, you need to go down there and check that. And she goes, when you're down there, take the Dawn Power Wash and wash off all the cheese remnants and the bird poop that's on top. So I was like, oh, okay. I see, I'm the crime solver here. Let me go down there.
10: It was in
0: there.
10: The cleaner.
0: I'm the cleaner. And it was in there. Piece of American cheese. So now.
11: Well, now someone's messing with you.
10: We're assembling a deli.
0: That's right.
11: This is psychotic behavior. I got Swiss. I mean, who's just leaving cheese like that?
0: I got Swiss.
10: What's today? Capicola?
0: That's right. I don't know. So the whole time I was cleaning.
10: Black Forest Ham?
0: Yeah. Dude, I was cleaning. I was looking.
11: Now, to me, it sounds like somebody is just cleaning out their fridge. Slice by slice. They have. Yeah.
0: Yeah. I may need you, Biggie, as a SWAT.
10: As a SWAT commander?
11: Yeah. Yes. I don't know if you can call the authorities on this one.
0: Well, believe me. When I came back in, I said, we got American cheese out there. My wife, draw the drapes.
11: Yeah.
0: We are.
11: I mean, messing with mail is a federal offense.
0: Yeah.
10: This is you are under attack.
0: Absolutely right. If there's a piece of cheddar in there today now, I know something. Mm-hmm. That was wrong. That's twice within a half hour.
11: I wouldn't call 911, maybe the non-emergency number.
0: Well, we know how they react. We had a dead body in a car out here for about 3 hours. Nobody ever did that.
11: I'm running myself this weekend.
0: I heard about that.
11: Yeah.
10: What about all the security systems at your house?
0: Well, I said.
10: Did the cameras catch anything?
0: I said, check the cameras. My wife now has changed the cameras to only come on when there's motion on the front porch. So.
11: Oh, that's like mine. Yeah.
0: So for a while.
10: It wouldn't catch. Well, anything at the street?
0: It would alert us all the time.
11: Yeah, it's not supposed to catch like street level stuff because it'd go off constantly. Occasionally, like on mine, if it's a really big truck, mm-hmm. like a van, really big like box truck,
0: yeah,
11: it'll pick that up. But they're kind of set to not do that.
0: We were using, for whatever, however it was, when we had it on all the time, it was using too much space or whatever it was. Anyway, now she's turned on to just be motion activated when somebody comes onto the porch. We ratcheted up security after the pine straw incident 3 years ago.
11: Of course, yeah.
0: That had to be done, obviously. But now, I said, we got a picture of the culprit. And she said, we do not. So
11: she might have changed some settings back.
0: She might. She might have to now after hearing something like that.
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0: Here's another rant I do from time to time. This darn AI technology has got to go.
10: It terrifies you and it fascinates you.
0: Well, yeah, that's true. And fairly recently, I'd seen a piece, this is a couple of months ago, on Wendy's using it at their drive-thrus. At a lot of Wendy's, if you drive up to the speaker, it won't be a person. It'll be AI saying, can I get you this? We have a new special. And it, in fact, it was doing the whole order. Remember that? You would read it back to it. And if you ordered something off the menu, like if you said, I want an 8-piece nugget and they only do them in denomination of 6 or 10, then a human would pick up and say, sorry.
10: Not on the menu.
0: That's not on the menu. Well, during that time, I had read that McDonald's had dabbled in this but gone away from it because it didn't work out that well for them. Now, McDonald's says they're going to overhaul all 43,000 restaurants across America with an AI makeover over the next year. They are hoping to increase their customer base. McDonald's gets about 175 million customers per year. Wow. That's half the, that's one in every two people eat at McDonald's at least once in a year, 175 million. They want it 250 million over the next 2.5 to 3 years.
10: Can they do it?
0: Look at BB Shea in there. He's doing this.
1: That's my spot.
0: You didn't see it. Is that your favorite fast food?
1: Yes, it is.
0: McDonald's. There's something about it.
1: Hands down,
0: it's really good.
1: It is.
0: You know, but if I compared like a Whopper to a Quarter Pounder, the Whopper might be better.
1: No, it is. But it doesn't matter because McDonald's is better all around.
0: Fries.
1: Fries are better. Service is better. You don't have to pull forward at McDonald's.
0: Shakes.
1: Shakes are better.
0: Yeah.
1: Chicken's better. Well.
0: You think?
1: Maybe not, but it's just better.
0: Yeah, it's just a bit, something about it.
1: It's all better all around.
0: You think it's marketing? You think
1: yes.
0: It's?
1: Yes.
0: I do.
10: It's they're consistent.
0: Yeah.
10: They're everywhere.
0: Yeah.
10: That's the thing. You know, they want you to know that if you're from Bangor, Maine to San Diego, if you order a Big Mac, it's going to be the same.
0: I think it's everything, too. It's the colors, the arches, the everything about it. You know, that sandwich, the Big Mac, which is just
10: and different. And your nostalgia. I mean, it hits all the endorphins in your brain.
0: When I travel on vacation with our family, we usually stop at a fast food place. It is 100% of the time McDonald's. You know, it doesn't matter if we're coming out and there's all of them are there on a strip.
10: There's usually a block with all of them.
0: Exactly. You've got Arby's, you've got Wendy's, you've got Taco Bell, everything. We always stop at McDonald's without fail. Now, they said what they will do is go over all 43,000 restaurants with a fine-tooth comb and incorporate.
10: Good luck.
0: Incorporate.
10: This will be the biggest thing they've ever done.
0: An AI makeover. The goal is to cut wait times, make it a better experience for customers and employees. Here's what they're doing, okay? This is all through artificial intelligence. Internet-connected kitchen equipment, which means it will be almost impossible to burn the fries. You know, it'll be impossible to do that. I don't know how they'll do that. But now, even now, see, when I used to make fries at the barbecue place, I had to remember, oh, there's a batch of fries in. You know, I had to keep that in mind. And let me tell you, you get busy making slaw or putting sandwiches together, or whatever. All of a sudden, it's like, oh my God, the fries are burned.
10: But even in the 1970s and 80s, McDonald's had beepers.
0: They have the alarms, right?
10: I mean, they have the time. I mean, you could see them when they put the baskets into the oil. They hit a button.
0: That's right.
10: And then when the timer was done, they brought them out.
0: I used to beg our manager, Steve, can I please get a timer? I'm burning too many fries and hush puppies. He's like, no, man. What do you think this is, McDonald's? We are old school. We do it. I have to remember that the fries are in. Difficult. Difficult to do.
10: Now, what kind of intelligence is that?
0: Well, not artificial. I can tell you that. So that's the first thing. Internet-connected kitchen equipment. 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And so restaurants can predict equipment issues before they shut down. The equipment will tell you, I'm going to shut down and break.
10: I'm not feeling well.
0: I'm going to break in the next week. You better fix me. Fry machines, the ice cream machine, of course, the shake machine, all those things that McDonald's gets complaints about. Jeff, you have a comment on McDonald's overhauling now with artificial intelligence. Go ahead.
21: Yes. You know, you were talking about the food tasting the same at any McDonald's wherever you go.
0: Yeah.
21: A few years ago, my wife and I were on a trip in Europe, and we were in Romania, of all places, in Bucharest, the capital of Romania. And there was a McDonald's there in the shopping area where we went. And we went in and got a Quarter Pounder and an order of fries. Mm-hmm. They tasted exactly the same as they do here in Lexington, North Carolina. Exactly. You can tell the difference.
0: BB Shea's crying.
10: He's welling up
0: over here.
1: Heading to Romania, man.
0: Doesn't matter where you go.
1: Golly.
0: Could drop you in Romania. You go to the Golden Arches, it tastes exactly the same. That is fantastic. I'm glad to hear that. Thank you, Jeff. Because I ate at Burger King in Paris. And it was different. You see that? I ate a Burger King in Paris. First of all, they didn't give me ketchup. I had to buy the ketchup.
10: Mm.
0: It was a larger packet, but I had to buy it, and I didn't know. They asked for
10: Frank's.
0: Yeah, and I just held my hands out. I just held out all, and they just swiped all my money and said, "Here's your ketchup."
10: Mm-hmm.
0: I don't know. Maybe they saw me coming. It's possible. As a stupid American. Now, here's the biggest deal. McDonald's is looking into something called computer vision, facial recognition. When you walk in the restaurant, they'll start your order because they know what you're going to
1: be. Boy.
0: Yeah.
10: When they see BB Shea's Roundhead come through the door.
0: That's right.
1: Two double cheeseburger, no pickle, large fry, large Coke.
0: It'll be by the time you get up to the counter to order it.
10: Hey, fat ass. Good to see you, Gwen. How is your mother?
1: How is the gout?
0: There's that fat ass. Drop two double cheeseburgers. Drop more fries. That fat ass is coming in here. Yes. They will know ahead of time if it's a regular order, they'll start it.
10: How in the world is this going to work? I think a lot of this is just kind of tech speak.
0: I do too.
10: To kind of dazzle us and make us think that they're
0: also
10: the restaurant of the future.
0: That's a big roll of the dice. You know, if I've ordered the same thing 10 times in a row, I might want to change it up on the 11th
10: time. I bet most people don't.
0: You think it's the same?
10: My mom got the same thing every day for the last 15 years of her life. Sausage biscuit, and a large Coke, lots of extra ice.
0: That's it. I knew that order. See, I even knew that order because you've told me before. Sausage. I love that about her. 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
10: Yep.
0: Nice.
10: They knew her. And they got, bless them, the employees knew her.
0: Well,
10: and they were always very kind to her.
0: My pickleball partner, and so much more, told me he eats at either Subway or Chick-fil-A every day of the week for lunch. And when he walks in, they'll say, "Hey, Diesel," and they'll start making his order. In fact, but it has caused a little problem recently because he's tried to go a little healthier. So they've started his spicy chicken sandwich and fries, and he'll say, "Sorry, I'm getting the market salad today." And they'll be like, "What?
10: What am I going to do with all this spicy chicken?"
0: I know. They know. They know ahead of time. I wonder if, I bet you're right, I'll bet more than 70% of people, it's the same order every single time.
10: Mine is.
0: You've never had a fillet of fish.
10: Correct.
0: You've never had a Big Mac.
10: Nope.
0: You've ordered, of the McDonald's menu, you've probably only ordered
10: a sliver.
0: Yeah, 10% of it. It's double quarter pounder with cheese. It's fries.
10: Mm-hmm.
0: Soft drink, I guess. Used to be.
10: And I used, when I was younger, milkshake. Tons of milkshakes.
0: And in the morning now, it's the
10: McGriddle.
0: And other than that, you don't. Have you had a McMuffin?
10: Never.
0: And you haven't had a fillet of fish?
10: Never.
0: Do you want to branch out at all? Do you want to try?
10: No, I want to go drill down.
0: Sam, you're talking about McDonald's. Tasting the same everywhere. Go ahead.
2: Yeah, in 2012, I went to the Philippines, and I stayed for 3 months. They have chicken, fried chicken on the menu, spaghetti, rice, hot dogs.
0: Wow. That was
10: I guess it costs more to... I don't know how many, with the dairy industry the cattle industry.
0: With the burgers, with the beef. You know, that's funny because if you watch that movie with Michael Keaton, the founder, it's about the origin of McDonald's. When he first went, he was selling like milkshake machines.
10: Yeah, that's right.
0: And he would go to
10: kind of door to door.
0: Exactly. And he met the McDonald brothers who started it, and they had an incredible business in California at their one restaurant. Because they had cut out all the crap, like he just said, spaghetti, fried chicken, all the other stuff.
10: No baked potatoes.
0: No, they got it down to burgers, fries, shakes, Coke. That was it.
10: I didn't think they had Cokes.
0: I don't either.
10: It was just burger, fries, and
0: burger,
10: shake,
0: fries, right? Shakes. So they had like three items, and it was perfect every time. That is. Now, here's the question for BB Shea. I'm so glad you're here for this. Chris Dim speculates, I think he's probably right, that most of the time, almost everyone goes to McDonald's, they get the exact same order every time. Yours was two double cheeseburgers, fries, and a Coke.
10: Large Coke.
0: Yeah. Is that what you get every time?
1: 98% of the time.
0: Sometimes do you change it up?
1: Yes, I'll get nuggets as well.
0: Yes.
10: When you're feeling a little hungry.
1: Yeah. When I need a little bit of extra, I'll get a 10-piece nug just in case.
0: So that's not going to change things up for, because they'll just drop a nugget. You know, like this AI technology, when they see your round head, they'll go ahead and drop the double cheeseburgers and the fries. And when you get up there and surprise them with a nugget, they'll just be like,
1: "We knew it.
0: Get that too. Move you to the side.
10: You're extra hungry today.
0: Yes, they'll have to know that.
10: Tough day at work. You, is Biggie sick again? No, he just took a personal day. This time.
0: When BB Shea walks in there today, they're going to know. They'll be like, what's going on with Biggie? They'll look at him like, you've been at work. Why are you working so early? Something's going on here.
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7: Welcome back to the Two Guys Named Chris show. Yesterday, I mentioned for the first time, I'm ready to go rucking. Now, if you don't know rucking, I'm reading, and many of you may not, I'm reading this book about living healthier and living longer. And one thing, just a couple of pages on it, the author of the book, who's a doctor, said, I love to ruck. And rucking means to buy a rucksack or ruck pack, which is like a backpack, and you fill it with weights. You try to work up to a third of your body weight, his recommendation, and then you hike mile, 2 miles, 4 miles, you know, with the extra weight on your back, and it leads to a lot more core strength, leg strength, and helps you from not falling as you get older, better balance, all of those types of things. So I'm sort of holding that in my back pocket because my wife doesn't like when I go overboard with being obsessive about things. Which she feels I have been.
8: Well, now she's seen you do this many years. And
7: yes.
8: Many, many times.
7: Different things. But recently, remember, did I tell you that she bought a stationary bike? Did I tell you that?
8: No.
1: No.
7: The other day.
8: Well, I thought she said she was interested in one.
7: She's got it. She's ordered it. She said to me the other day, do you think I should get a stationary bike to put in the man room? And then I could go up and watch TV and ride the stationary bike. They're on sale right now. And I said, I thought about it.
1: We should play a game where how did Chris Kelly respond?
8: Well, he kind of tipped his hand yesterday, Biggie, if you recall, because Kelly was playing the long game.
7: Exactly. I thought, I'll give on this quickly. And then when I want something.
8: You know.
7: Yeah, exactly.
8: I've been reading about rucking.
7: Rucksacking. And I'm ready to go rucking. Well, yesterday, I got email after email from these ruckers who do this, and they're very into it. And all of them said, stay out of our club. We don't want you here. You know,
8: I got so many that some were CC'd, I guess, to you and me and Biggie. Mm. Some were sent just to me saying, please tell Kelly we don't want him in our club.
7: That's right. This is not.
8: He's going to ruck it all up.
7: Yep. Ready to ruck.
8: Mm-hmm.
7: I've got, you know, there's a trail near my home. Just perfect for rucking.
1: Oh, yeah.
7: Put on your ruck pack.
8: Yeah.
7: You've got a weighted backpack, and I'll walk 2 or 3 miles down there.
8: Perhaps. What's going to happen with you is, though, someone is going to call 911 when they see you lumbering down this path with a weighted backpack, and they'll think you're a mad bomber.
1: Oh, yeah.
7: I naturally look suspicious anyway, with my eyes darting.
8: Furrowed brow.
7: Furrowed brow.
1: You'll be sweating and huffing.
7: Oh, I know.
1: Yeah.
7: Terrible timing, too.
1: A horrible timing.
7: You've got your terrible. I mean, there's terrorists. Let's face it.
1: They'll think you're training and plotting.
7: Oh, God, you're right.
8: Is he wearing those glasses? Are you recording this? Is this a trial run?
7: Oh, God.
1: Yeah.
7: Oh, God. You're right. I'll wind up getting tased.
8: Yeah.
1: Without a doubt.
7: Wearing a rucksack.
8: Yeah, by some park ranger.
1: Exactly. Rucksack on the ground. I can't. It's a third of my body weight.
7: Step away from the back.
1: Strapped to me.
7: Oh, my God, it's strapped to me. They'll just start shooting. They'll just start tasing.
1: Well, and then they'll think you're wearing body armor because it'll ping off the plates at first. Aim for the knees or the head. That's how you'll get injured. You'll end up getting shot in the knee rucksacking.
7: Yeah, and then I'll have a fall. I'll be a fall risk forever. I'll be shot in the knee. I'll have a limp forever because I'm rucksacking.
1: Bing, bing. He's got body armor. No, it's my rucksack.
7: Shoot to kill.
1: My wife.
7: didn't hear this yesterday. She doesn't know that I'm interested in rucking.
8: Uh-huh.
7: And she got a few texts from friends saying, I can get your husband a rucksack out of nowhere. I can get your at a discounted rate.
8: I know a guy.
7: And she says, what's a rucksack and why am I getting texts about this?

0: And I was like, whoa,
1: rocking.
2: Weird. I thought if you're getting fit, so should I?
0: Yeah, might as well do a little extra. Do a little extra. He says it's the best way. This doctor says it's an incredible way.
1: You know, you almost miss an opportunity to go super cheap on your wife with the bike because they have, I think they're called trainers. Mm-hmm. You can take an order because we're all aware. Mm-hmm. Everyone knows that your garage is filled with four bicycles.
0: Correct.
1: Unused, rusting and dusting.
0: Fact. Yes, that's
1: true. Just rusting away.
0: Yes.
1: And your wife, you bought these when the children were.
0: Well, my daughter was
1: 9 and 3.
0: Lower.
3: Because you had to have a seat for her on the back.
0: I'd say they were 4 and 6 months.
1: Four and six months.
0: His first bike. Okay. And then we got 10 speeds and said, oh, let's do it. Mountain bikes. I'd say they've been ridden 6 times.
1: Yeah.
0: You know, they're pristine condition.
1: What you can do is you can buy a piece of equipment that turns your road bike into an exercise bike. It lifts the back wheel off the ground.
0: Oh, wow. We should have done that. That's what I didn't know. I didn't know about that.
1: Yeah. But you went, sounds like you did the,
0: well, she just
1: the
0: said,
1: full splurge.
0: She just said to me, they're on sale.
1: Are you a Peloton home?
0: No. She said, we're not going all in on Peloton. This is just a regular bicycle. Okay. I want to turn on a 30-minute show and pedal for 30 minutes.
3: We should put in an envelope what we think will happen 1 year from now with the bike and the rucksack. My prediction is the rucksack hangs from the bike's handlebars in the corner of your man cave.
0: You may be right. That's a real possibility. We should put that in an envelope and open it 1 year from today.
3: I see the stationary bike could become another addictive thing for you, which you won't love. Because if it's in your man cave, I could see you watching TV and going, I'm going to get a little extra cardio in.
0: Yeah.
3: And then she gets mad because you're just up there all the time.
0: Pedaling.
1: And she'll have to readjust the seat every time she wants to ride.
0: Yeah. That's true. I've never been a big person for a bicycle, though, because it always hurts my butt. You know, it's always sore the next day. I know there are pants you can buy and more comfortable.
1: Yeah, there are. So, and the more you do it,
0: the less it
1: hurts.
0: I very rarely do it. These are the jokes that Nikki Glaser revealed yesterday. She thought about for the Golden Globes, and she tested them out on some audiences leading up to the Golden Globes.
1: Yeah, I read a little bit about her prep. As I think she did her set, 90 times?
0: Mm-hmm. Yep. For different audiences. Yeah, that's right.
1: At different comedy clubs around the country.
0: Small audiences, and got it down to what she liked. And I'm going to tell the joke she didn't tell, and then give you the reason she didn't tell them. And one of them, she said, this is one of the best jokes I've ever written, but it was too far. It went too far. Here's one. She says, this will be the last time all of you will be in the same room together until the Diddy trial.
3: I think she should have gone. I thought she went kind of light with the Diddy jokes, and I kind of expected her to, that was more what I expected from her.
0: She said she felt the audience might turn on her if she did Diddy jokes.
1: She did she walked the line perfectly.
0: You think she did? She got great reviews for her.
3: Yeah, the joke about the after party won't be as good. That was funny.
1: She said Stanley Tucci will be there. It's not the same.
3: Mm-hmm. Yeah.
1: Because instead of baby oil, it's olive oil.
0: Right. She said that she had that Diddy joke in the set. She liked it better, and she didn't want to do too many because she felt the audience would turn on her and start disliking the fact that she's going after the easy, low-hanging fruit of Diddy. Second joke. She did not tell it. And I'll give you the reason why. She said, I loved Conclave. It's about the choosing of a new pope. It was heartwarming. It will touch you so much that the church will have to move it to another theater.
3: That's pretty funny. That's really good.
0: She says that she felt Catholic Church pedophile jokes had been played out. So she didn't go.
3: Yeah.
0: But I really liked it.
1: Well, you know, here's the thing. That would play at a club.
0: Mm-hmm.
1: She could put that on an HBO special.
0: Yep.
1: But this is a CBS broadcast to a much different audience.
0: Yes. Yes, that's right. And
1: so
0: she's
1: smart.
0: Yeah, well, yeah, she is. She's a really good comedian. Again, she makes me pucker too much. She's too much for me, you know, over
1: too
0: the line.
1: Edular.
0: Too edular. Exactly. But that one, and again, and I mentioned this yesterday, it is alarming the number of movies about diddling priests that I have on a ready basis and watch quite often.
3: This Conclave could become your newest.
0: It's the latest. It's the latest one of those. Third joke Nikki Glaser did not tell at the Golden Globes and why she didn't tell it. If Adrian Brody could go back in time, he would thank baby Hitler for his career. That's because he's done two movies now.
1: Well, she did call him a two-time Holocaust survivor.
0: She said, the pianist and the brutalist. Yeah. And she said when she told that joke over and over at comedy clubs, young people didn't get it. Gen Z didn't laugh at it.
3: I could see that.
0: And she said, I'm going to go away from it because of that. She said the Hitler joke was too dated that young people didn't get it.
1: Smart.
0: Yeah, so she didn't go with it. Fourth joke that was not told at the Golden Globes by Nikki Glaser and the reason she didn't tell it. Glenn Powell is nominated tonight for Hitman. Who would have thought you'd be the second hottest hitman in America? That's a reference to Luigi Mangione.
1: Luigi.
0: Okay. And she said she didn't feel people would connect it. Like, it's hard to... Mm-hmm.
3: It's, it took a minute. Yeah.
0: It took a minute. And she says, I feel like that those jokes are starting to fade. He's starting to fade from memory as he gets ready for trial and all that. That's Luigi Mangione. And finally, and this is the one she says is a fantastic joke, but she thought it went too far, that it's over the line. This is the only one. Michael Keaton was so great in Beetlejuice, Beetlejuice.
1: Michael Keaton? Oh, never mind. Yeah. Go ahead.
0: Michael Keaton was so great in Beetlejuice, Beetlejuice. And Alec Baldwin, sadly, did not come back to play a ghost because he was too busy making them. I'm puckering yeah. over that.
3: Yeah.
0: I do not like, because that reference is, of course, the shooting.
1: Yeah, it didn't have the same panache.
3: No.
1: That's not a great punch.
3: That'd have gotten more groans than it would.
0: I think that would have been gotten some groans and boos. She said Harrison Ford told her backstage she was doing a great job, and it made her feel really good.
3: She's doing great, kid.
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Happy Thursday. Take a look at your weather forecast from the Go Green Plumbing, Heating, Air, and Electrical Weather Center. 86 for the high today and sunny. Clear skies tonight and 62 for the overnight low. Tomorrow, maybe some scattered clouds, but mostly sunny and 90 degrees for the high. 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

Hi, this is Chris Kelly. Tomorrow morning on the Two Guys and Chris Show, we'll talk with Lisa Lanier, our official attorney from the Lanier Law Group, inside the stories of several legal issues. Lawyer Up is a segment. One woman is suing Outback Steakhouse because she slipped on mashed potatoes. She wants over $1 million. Will she get it? We'll find out tomorrow, 8 o'clock. Two Guys and Chris, Rock 92.

Rock 92. I feel like 10 years ago, nobody would have ever believed this could be true, but now it's believable and true. Amazon has overtaken Walmart's claim of the number one spot in the Fortune 500. Walmart's been on top for 13 years. Now it's Amazon.

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Rock 92. On this day, 1983, the Police started a four-week run at number one in the UK with the song Every Breath You Take. It was their fifth and their final number one single, and it is a good song, but as you know, it's a little creepy. A lot creepy. I think that's what they were going for. Here they are right now, Rock 92.

Rocket 92. I heard this story a couple days ago, but I just can't stop thinking about it. There's a detective in Myrtle Beach that lost his job because allegedly he drew his gun on a coworker because his coworker microwaved fish in the break room. And I know you can't do that, but I think most people would agree he's completely justified. I have a coworker that one time pulled fish out of the microwave right in front of me. And I was like, you don't have any shame about it? Just pulled it out right in front of me.

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Rock 92, it's a survey that is going to make a lot of people feel a little uncomfortable that a quarter of teenage boys in a survey say they would choose AI girlfriends over a real relationship. It's creepy because they're not real people. It's so weird. But also, they don't criticize you or, you know, complain or anything like that. I think a lot of teen boys have unrealistic expectations of what a relationship looks like with the AI. They don't have to adjust their expectations.

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This movie, Backrooms, everybody's talking about, has become A24's biggest domestic hit after reaching $100 million in domestic sales. And the filmmaker is like 20 years old. Gosh, how is he? He's so much more successful than me. He's probably worked a lot harder.

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Rock 92. I wasn't around when the whole Unabomber thing was going on, so I don't know if this is common knowledge or not. It's my first time hearing about it. But the inventor of Tickle Me Elmo was one of the prime suspects. The FBI was talking to him for months because there were so many coincidences that linked him to the Unabomber. He was finally cleared when the actual Unabomber was arrested. That must have been so scary.

Rock 92. I took my dog to the vet yesterday, and as predicted, he was a pretty good boy. He's pretty good for the vet. He seems very humble at the vet. He is all healthy and everything, but you know what they asked me to do? It's not ridiculous or anything, but they asked me to bring by at some point a stool sample, and I don't want to.

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Hi, this is Chris Kelly. Tomorrow morning on the Two Guys Named Chris show, we'll talk with Lisa Lanier, our official attorney from the Lanier Law Group, inside the stories of several legal issues. Lawyer Up is the segment. One woman is suing Outback Steakhouse because she slipped on mashed potatoes. She wants over $1 million. Will she get it? We'll find out tomorrow, 8 o'clock. Two Guys Named Chris, Rock 92.

Rock 92. I've heard before that crows are some of the most intelligent birds, and this might be a good example of that. A woman in Canada helped rescue a crow that was stuck somewhere. And then later, the crow dropped off a thank you gift. It was like this bundle of feathers it made for her. That's so cute. Speaking of crows.

Rock 92, it's the newest vacation trend. What do you think about it? It's called a flop vacation. So when you go on vacation, you just get up in the morning, you pack your pool or beach bag, and then you flop by the pool or the beach for the whole day. And even if there was shade, I have no interest in being outside for the entire day. I feel like you'd get dehydrated. I don't know. I like to go to restaurants and stuff like that, but I think this is a way to save money when you're on vacation. What do you think?

0: 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It's someone who listens to Rock 92 every day and keeps coming back. And that's all we ask.
1: Hey, guys. P1 from Ramsar. 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
0: 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You're a P1, and you didn't even know it. 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
0: Okay, let's make it official. WKRR, Asheboro, Greensboro, from the Johns Plumbing, Heating, and Air Studios, this is Rock 92.

Hey, it's Rachel here, and thanks for hanging out with me. But it's time for me to go. Hope you have a great rest of your Thursday. Steve Buscette will be taking over from here. He'll take you into your afternoon drive. And I'll see you tomorrow. Rock 92.

You know, some people have trust issues. I can locate the exact time I got my trust issues. And that's when I learned that John Mellencamp's middle name is not actually Cougar. I don't even know what it is, but that's not the point. Why is he lying about it? Rock.

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1: I crossed 8 lanes of traffic in Myrtle Beach when I was 17.
2: Yeah, trying to get that one girl.
1: 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A guy told me, we were playing miniature golf, and he's like, there's 4 girls across the road at the Waffle House, and I've heard they will give on the beach. 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
2: I'm like Frogger. Boop, boop, boop.
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So the daughter of Bret Michaels, the frontman for the band Poison, recently made the decision to start selling feet pics online. 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

Rock 92, I am BB Shea with your afternoon weather update from the Go Green Plumbing, Heating, Air, and Electrical Weather Center. It's 83 degrees right now. We have a beautiful weekend ahead of us. 88 is the high tomorrow, moving into the low 90s this weekend, but sunny and partly cloudy and beautiful all weekend long. 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

What are some of the biggest do's and do nots in the workplace? Well, a couple of police officers got in a bit of a scuffle over one of them. It's Rock 92 at a police department in Myrtle Beach, South Carolina. One of the police officers was heating up fish in the office microwave. One of the other police officers got so upset about it, he pulled his gun on him.

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0: Some are not. And one inspired the name of a band that invented Southern rock. Gym coach Mr. Leonard Skinner didn't care much for long hair and loud music.
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0: And suspended a group of boys that would later call themselves Leonard Skinner. 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

Hi, this is Chris Kelly. Tomorrow morning on the Two Guys Named Chris Show, we'll talk with Lisa Lanier, our official attorney from the Lanier Law Group, inside the stories of several legal issues. Lawyer Up is the segment. One woman is suing Outback Steakhouse because she slipped on mashed potatoes. She wants over $1 million. Will she get it? We'll find out tomorrow, 8 o'clock. Two Guys Named Chris, Rock 92.

You know, just because you do something for a living doesn't mean you have to do it all the time. There's a volunteer firefighter in Pennsylvania who was arrested recently after setting three different fires and then helping to extinguish them. I think he was just trying to get a job.

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This is kind of a shame. On average, people throw away a quarter of a loaf of bread, mainly citing the heel pieces as the ones that they do not want to eat the most. 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
1: Well, hello, Triad. The East Sider of Twisted Sister here. 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

0: Rock 92 is as local as you can get. We've been rocking the Triad for decades and laughing along with the two guys named Chris Show. Thanks for being part of the family. We are Rock 92.
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Hi, this is Chris Kelly. Tomorrow morning on the Two Guys Named Chris Show, we'll talk with Lisa Lanier, our official attorney from the Lanier Law Group, inside the stories of several legal issues. Lawyer Up is a segment. One woman is suing Outback Steakhouse because she slipped on mashed potatoes. She wants over $1 million. Will she get it? We'll find out tomorrow, 8 o'clock. Two Guys Named Chris, Rock Danny.

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Well, I recently went to one. I didn't even know it existed. Hear more about it. Check out Two Guys Named Chris's podcast. 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

So a member of the Postal Service was recently arrested for DUI and leading the police on a police chase during his delivery shift. Well, at least he was still trying to do his job. I give him that much credit, at least. 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
10: Well, let's get it out of the way. Our dear friend Biggie is not with us today. His dog Cora passed yesterday. So sad. We all know what that's like. We know what he's going through, so we're thinking about him today, and he'll be back tomorrow, he says, but he wanted to take a day to gather himself, which I don't blame him, because, and usually, of course, what am I? Always mad when somebody misses a day.
11: You are.
10: Didn't have to emphasize, but yeah, okay, all right, yeah. You know how I do. My wife even said yesterday, you can't be mad at Biggie for taking a couple of days. I'm not. I recently went through this myself.
11: Yeah.
10: I'm really not. You know, it's a really hard thing. Plus, poor Cora, Biggie's dog, who lived a great life for, you know, 14 years. He lives alone, so they don't. That's a big thing for him. You know? I feel for him. I do. We're just talking about when you lose a pet. Of course, you know it's going to happen. When you get the dog, you know it's going to happen, and they give you so much joy and so much loyalty and so much love, and then you know you're going to have to go through that. But of course, Red Rachel said, you know, likely they're going to die before you. And I said, well, hopefully. Because otherwise, of course, then you're going to be the one that dies prematurely. And then the poor dog, he doesn't know, like, where's my owner? You know, if the dog is left behind, we know that it's coming. They don't know that it's coming if the human dies first. Betty White, who died, she's not my favorite golden girl. She's my, God,
11: third?
10: Jeez.
12: There's not that many.
10: That's tough. There's four. They're on my Mount Rushmore of golden girls.
11: Yeah. There's enough space for all of them.
10: Woo. God, I never thought of it. How would I rank my girls? Well, Bea Arthur, one.
11: Okay.
10: Between Rue and Betty, it is a photo finish. I'm going to have to put Rue second and Betty third. Nonetheless, when Betty White, I believe she was like 94. Now, she was a huge animal lover and animal rights activist and always

0: had tons and tons of dogs. And I saw her say when she was 94, she had a dog pass away. And she said, I'm not going to get another one because it's not fair to the dog because I know I'm not going to live that much longer, which is also tough. You're facing your own mortality.
1: Mm-hmm.
0: I guess when you get to be in your 80s or 90s, you're probably walking on eggshells.
2: Do you just think about it constantly, I would assume?
1: I've always heard older people say that the older you get, when you get to be in your 80s or even your 90s, you're not afraid of death anymore.
0: Jeez, I am.
2: Yeah.
1: You're still, I mean, relatively, you're still young.
0: Wait, I didn't need the word relatively. That's why both of you jumped on me. Both of you already.
1: Well, Biggie's not here. Somebody's got to do it.
0: Yeah. And normally I'd be mad. You would. Okay. You're still relatively young. Biggie had worked 16 days in a row without missing. Red Rachel said, do we have to put it back to zero? I said, oh, yeah.
2: This is where I'm going to get him.
1: This one, yeah, I mean, this one's going to hurt. Erasing that is going to hurt.
0: It's a tough one. It's a tough one. But rules are rules, you know. Okay. I mean, he rightfully isn't here. I have no issue with him not being here. But we got
2: just a little bit of an issue.
0: To zero. We have to reset to zero today. Do you think about it a lot when you're 90 years old?
2: I think if you're fortunate enough to live 85,
0: yeah,
2: you've got to think about it every day.
0: I don't know if you do.
2: I would.
0: Well, you can't. I don't think you can do it that way. I think you just think, well, everything here is a bonus, like icing on the cake, and let's just live. You know,
2: I'm 34, and I think about it every day.
0: You should.
2: Yeah.
0: You absolutely should. You got the gout.
2: Yes.
0: We heard your sheets order. We know you eat a lot of pepperoni and
2: I should
0: fries.
2: Have never said anything.
0: We know that. I was astounded by it.
2: It's out there now.
0: I was absolutely astounded by it.
1: Are you astounded that you can add like fries and mozzarella sticks to a sandwich?
0: I had no idea. I did not know you could do it. It's a pepperoni on pepperoni with fries and mozzarella sticks. That's a sandwich that he eats with the mozzarella and the marinara sauce and all. It's incredible. I mean, every time now I pass a sheets. Oh my God, look at what that man. I got gas at Sheetz a few days ago, and I thought, man, if BB Shea was here, he'd be inside eating all that horrible
2: food. It's like Willy Wonka's factory in Sheetz.
1: Mm-hmm. Yeah.
2: All
1: really
2: dreams
1: is.
2: Come true.
0: You're walking on eggshells.
2: I know.
0: You
2: I
0: are.
2: Am.
0: You're
2: yeah.
0: close. You are. That is unbelievable how you do it. Red Rachel said she called it Knicks over Spurs last night. They won by 10. They were down by 14 and won. You know the offshoot of this, BB Shea just told me a factoid. We have a play from the game.
3: Brunson keeps it alive. Bridges looks back to Brunson. Corner three is up. Bang! Jalen Brunson from downtown. And the Knicks take a 2-point lead.
0: That guy's unbelievable. They are fun to watch.
2: They are. Both teams are.
0: They are. Honestly, I like both of these teams. I think I'm cheering for the Knicks because, I mean, they haven't won it in forever and ever. As I said, I've got thorough analysis after watching how much of the game. Woo-hoo, zero. Not 1 second did I watch. He was hurt. He got tweaked a knee early in the game, Brunson. They go down 14. They come back and win by 10 in San Antonio. So that's big. But the offshoot of it, I did not know this. I guess Jimmy Fallon, the host of The Tonight Show, will be courtside at Game 3 and 4 when the Knicks host it in New York, along with a lot of other celebrities.
2: Oh, yeah.
0: Chalamet and Ben Stiller. And
2: Tracy Morgan will be there. Spike Lee.
0: I respect Spike Lee and Tracy Morgan way more than Chalamet.
2: Well, to be fair, Chalamet has had season tickets for a long
0: time.
2: He's just now got famous.
0: Yeah.
2: He just now can afford courtside.
0: All right. What about Stiller?
2: He's a little Johnny come lately, I think.
0: He went to the Met Gala a few weeks ago instead of the Knick game and got some
2: play. Oh, you can't do that.
0: He got a lot of heat for that. He's like, ooh, I'm Mr. Knick. And then he went to the Met Gala on the night of game 5 of some series, whatever it was. People did call him out on that. But Spike Lee, my God.
2: I mean, he's been through it all.
0: God, Reggie Miller 30 years ago gave him the choke sign when the Pacers beat them. Two notes about the NBA. Madison Square Garden, which I've never been to. You ever been? You're a New York fan.
2: No, I haven't. I've been by it, but I've never been in it.
0: Me too. I really want to go. I want to see what's all the fuss about.
2: I do too.
0: They say it's just this incredible atmosphere when you go. But the Knicks, historically, do not have that great of a home court advantage, even though the fans are crazy and everything. Now, they've won 12 in a row now in the playoffs, and they're up 1-0 in the series. I had the Spurs in 6. I may be rethinking that. That's a big win for them. The second thing, this is about celebrity. Jimmy Fallon will be courtside. BB Shea just told me this. Or was it Red Rachel that had this fact on? Oh, BB Shea. So I don't care. I don't ever give credit to him. I'll just later. I'll take this for my own. I'll say, you know what?
1: Just start now.
0: Well, believe me,
2: it's I heard the greatest thing.
0: Long tradition. So Jimmy Fallon, when he got the Tonight Show, had it written into his contract that if the Knicks ever made the finals, he gets courtside seats for himself, his family's daughters, and it had to be paid for by NBC. Mm-hmm. Well, now those seats are like $100,000 a seat, and he'll be sitting there. His butt will be in the seat, courtesy of NBC at $100,000. That's real power and wealth.
2: Yes, it is.
0: Of course, they hadn't made the finals in 20-some years.
2: Yeah, so. When he signed that deal, they were like, yeah, sure, whatever you
0: terrible.
2: Want.
0: They're terrible. Yeah. But you never know in the NBA. That's something.
1: What a great negotiation when absolutely. You're making your contract.
0: You don't know this, but in my negotiation, in my contract, if the Greensboro Grasshoppers make the final of the Sally League, box seats.
1: Box seats.
0: And those are going for $8 a ticket.
1: Wow.
0: That's $8. Wow. Okay. And I get to go myself, my wife, my son, my daughter, whatever. We get that. A woman told me yesterday she went to game one of the NHL finals. They're in Raleigh here. And that she said that the nosebleed seats now, if you want to go to one of these games, are like $2,000. If you want to go, like it's the worst seat in the house. And on the secondary market, the StubHub, $2,000. A family of four is going for $8,000. Yeah. Who does this?
2: I'm fine with this.
0: Are you kidding?
2: Yeah, I don't think normal people should be able to go to the Stanley Cup.
0: We've got a lightning rod take here. You don't think normal people should be able
2: to? No, I mean, it's not. When people say that tickets to big events are expensive, it's not shocking to me.
0: Well, yeah, but don't you think the true fan should get to go to the games?
2: Well, I do believe that season ticket holders do get access to the tickets.
0: They do, yeah.
2: Yes, but even if they're expensive, yeah, I mean, it's a hot ticket. It's on TV. People want to be there. They should be expensive.
0: But don't you think, like, the problem a lot of people say with the Super Bowl, the atmosphere of the game, it's nowhere close to the playoff games because at the Super Bowl, the tickets are so expensive. You have to be so ultra wealthy, and by that point, you're like a wine and cheeser, and you know box seats or what. You're this 50-year-old CEO, so you're not going and just a rabid Buffalo Bills fan. You're not
1: breaking any tables.
0: No, and the atmosphere of the Super Bowl is way more calm, and it doesn't have the same fever that like the playoff game.
1: But that's the problem, because with hockey, I mean, part of the whole fun of hockey is just it's wild.
0: Yeah.
1: Like, if you go to see a game live, you know, even the people that are watching fight, not just the players. And so it's like, I do feel like it would be kind of the similar thing where it's not as fun.
0: Yeah, but that being said, now, the atmosphere at the Hurricanes game the other night was huge. I mean, and she said when the Canes scored a first goal, like 30 seconds into the game, the place went nuts. I guess BB Shea's right that the season ticket holders get the first shot, but... Mm-hmm. And, you know, the market is what it is, but $8,000, if I want to take me and my son, I can't spend $5,000 to go to a hockey game.
2: You take a team like the Hurricanes or the Knicks, for example, who don't go to the Stanley Cup or the finals often, if you want to go bad enough, they'll get there. The fans will.
0: But $5,000?
2: I know it's a lot, I know, but I mean, hey, these opportunities don't come up. That's a hot ticket.
0: But the point is, and I'm a Republican. But okay.
2: It's out there. Yeah.
0: I'm a Republican, but it seems like those that are doing well are doing incredibly well and can go. But most people, I mean, who can afford? It is very rare anybody could afford. Okay, I want to go to the Hurricanes game and it's going to cost me $5,000. I wish there was a way that, you know, my son and I could go for $500. Even that seems pricey. But it's impossible. You know, it's a problem, I think, that the secondary markets, like the bots buy up. You see this for concerts.
2: They do.
0: BB Shea just said he wanted to go see that guy Russell. Is it Russell Dickerson?
2: No, Tyler Childers.
0: Yeah.
2: You're almost there.
0: Yesterday, a song came on the radio. My wife and I were in the car, and it was a Russell Dickerson song. I said, BB Shea's a huge fan. He just turned to buy tickets. She goes, really? I'm surprised by that. I said, oh, yeah. This is like this country twang guy.
1: This is
0: like,
1: his thing.
0: Said, BB Shea loves this guy. Russell Dickerson. She's like, that really stuns me. I was like, oh, no, he just told me this morning.
1: At least I know that one. I don't know who he's talking
0: Tyler
1: about.
0: Tyler Childers.
1: Yeah,
0: the guy Dickerson came on the radio. I was like, oh, yeah, that's BB Shea, baby. Now, he wanted to go see this guy named Tyler Childers. He got in the queue to get tickets to the show, and it says, you know, you're number 25 in line or whatever. What number were you?
2: 120,000.
0: How many people does the place seat?
2: 3,000, maybe?
0: Did you get your seats?
2: It's sold out in 20 minutes.
0: I bet. I mean, you just can't get it. But no. Now you can probably go on StubHub and buy them for $5,000.
2: Yeah, absolutely.
0: You know, that's just how it is these days, of course. Well, how was your potty training party last night?
2: It was a lot of fun.
0: B.B. Shea's potty training, and yeah. They had a party for him. No, he went to Chuck E. Cheese for his nephews.
2: My niece.
0: I told my wife, B.B. Shea's nephew's got a potty training party tonight. We were discussing, you know, if the potty training party was... Because yesterday, of course, on here, we were saying the gender reveal has now begotten the potty training party. First I've ever heard of that. You had fun at Chuck E. Cheese?
2: I had a blast at Chuck E. Cheese.
0: How was the pizza?
2: The pizza... holds up. It's still amazing pizza.
0: It's good pizza.
2: It's great.
0: The discussion we had was if you went without a party. Oh, I know. It was Red Rachel's fiance used to work where he worked at Outback Steakhouse.
1: Yeah, he did work there, but this is when he was working at another place.
0: I told my wife. He used to work over at Olive Garden. It's Macaroni Grill. He worked at Macaroni. So he goes, he's at Macaroni Grill, and he wants to just go play video games on his hour lunch.
1: He's going to get like a big break, like 2 hours or so. And he's like, I don't want to go all the way home.
0: You want to go to Chuck E. Cheese.
1: It's right down the street.
0: And play video games and eat a slice of pizza.
1: Mm-hmm.
0: And they wouldn't let him in because he was just a guy by himself.
1: Yeah.
0: That, I think, is a new policy. You know, when I was 18, my friend and I were, the place here where Chuck E. Cheese is, it's called the Friendly Center. And we were at the Friendly Center doing something. And I was 18 years old, 17 or 18. We were messing around as high school kids. And he's like, let's eat at Chuck E. Cheese, which I thought was a little strange, but the pizza was good, I guess. So we go in and we order pizza and everything. No problem. It's me and this other guy. We're both in our teenage years. And he, unbeknownst to me, tells the wait staff that it's my birthday, which it wasn't. And so the animatronic Chuck E. Cheese... Happy birthday. You know, they get up going and then the staff get. And so it was really like this wild thing. But the debate we had before the program today was, why does Chuck E. Cheese not allow an adult male to go in and just eat pizza? I mean, maybe you like the pizza.
1: I feel like if you were going to get some takeout or something, that's fine. I just think that's if I were a mother and I had young kids, I wouldn't like that.
0: Man, I don't see how you can have a policy stopping it. It's just like, but I like to go in. I like the atmosphere. Who doesn't like it when you're having your pizza?
4: And the one and the two.
5: You're the birthday. You're the birthday. You're the birthday, boy or girl.
0: God, it brings back a flood of memories, you know. It's just so wonderful. I just don't think you can say to somebody, you can't come in here and eat. I guess you can because it's your rules. But that's really like discrimination against the lonely male. You know?
2: I mean, granted, I was there for a party, but I walked in by myself.
0: They didn't
2: Nobody said anything. Yeah. I just walked right in.
0: Rachel said she'd look at you like you were either A, a creeper, or B, special needs.
2: I mean, look, yeah. I know what I look like. I get it.
0: We all do.
2: Yeah.
1: And maybe like it's one of those things that if you see a guy, if you're there with a party and you see a guy lurking around, kind of looking at your kids funny, you go, hey, does this guy have a party with him?
0: That's a little different. But if somebody's lurking around looking at my kids funny, I'd say something. But if somebody's just eating pizza, you know, on their phone or just eating pizza in a booth.
1: That's just a strange place to go alone.
0: Well, the pizza is darn good. Unfortunately, the pizza is very, very good. Timothy, you're talking about high ticket prices for these Knicks games, Hurricanes games, now that we're into the playoffs, the Stanley Cup final. Go ahead.
6: Well, real quick, even for regular season games, they got all these platforms now. I use it for me and my son. I want to go at the last minute or even – for the season, you can buy now, pay later apps. And so when you can do that, you can buy that $5,000 ticket and break it down in payments, installments, and these companies know that. So they know they can charge a higher price. For example, look at a Michael Jordan ball card. They know people cannot afford $10,000 for a Michael Jordan rookie card, but they can if they do a payment installment.
0: Wow. So you can actually do a payment plan for your tickets.
1: Mm-hmm. Mm-hmm.
0: I didn't know that either. That's news to me. Thank you, Timothy. The trick is, too, appreciate the call. When I went to that Tennessee-Georgia game with my son, who goes to the University of Tennessee, I bought the tickets on StubHub or whatever. But I was told that, you know, you can get last minute. If you're willing to wait to like 10 minutes before the game, the prices will drop precipitously. But I didn't want to do that, you know. And there were still people in the parking lot with holding up paper tickets.
1: Well, so. I wouldn't trust those people.
0: Well, you pay them cash and you get the ticket. And that's the way it was always done, you know, for years. Maybe it was just like, I have tickets. Maybe they were going to transfer them to you on their phone or something. I don't know. But yeah, if you wait, but I didn't have the guts to wait.
2: It's nice to know that you have them and you'll be there regardless instead of waiting and taking the chance.
0: But it's a lot more money.
1: And you shouldn't look, though. Like if you get tickets for a concert or something and you spend good money on them the day of, don't look it up. Don't look up how much, because it hurts.
0: Ooh, I'm glad I didn't even know how to look it up, so I'm glad I didn't. I was impressed with the whole process. I bought them through StubHub. They were expensive. And then, 2 hours before the game, I mean, I had them in my little StubHub wallet. I kept checking it. There's my Stubby wallet. And then 2 hours before the game, they just appeared on my phone. It's like, here's your tickets. And I was like, oh, my. I mean, I'm so wowed by things like that. I didn't even know that was being done. Did you play any video games at the Chuck E. Cheese?
2: I played a lot of games. I spent a lot of money, too much, on video games.
0: And were parents whispering, like, keep an eye. Did you play skee ball?
2: I love skee ball.
0: I do, too. It's a pretty fun game.
2: The mistake I make is I throw it too hard. You don't have to throw it that hard in skee ball.
0: It's more of a
2: finesse thing.
0: To get it into that, the center hole if you can, And did you win a bunch of tickets and everything?
2: Yeah, I won some. Gave them to my niece and nephew.
0: Do you know that I just read, I think this is the right number, 67% of Americans between the age of 5 and 90 now play at least an hour's worth of video games a week. That is a lot of video
2: games. That's shocking.
0: 5 to 90. I mean, of course, the younger you are, the more you play. Are you a video gamer at home?
2: No. I have a system, but I never play it.
0: I mean, I never got into it. I used to play, in my era, it was the arcade, and then we got Atari or Nintendo, and then, grew from there. I never loved them. I would never spend hours and hours and hours playing, period.
2: Now, I say that, the only reason I bought the system is for when Grand Theft Auto 6 comes out.
0: God, that's the one.
2: I know me and Biggie are excited about that, because I will spend a lot of time playing that game.
0: Well, he's on record as saying that's the only reason I live.
2: Yes.
0: He only wants to live to see Grand Theft Auto 6 in November. Mm-hmm. And you too are waiting for that. And will you conquer the game within a couple of days, or will it take a long time?
2: It'll probably take a long time, this specific one. Mm-hmm. Probably a few weeks.
0: Do you think the reviews will be positive, or people will be like, it was not worth
2: the wait? It's been 13 years since the last one, and I think that they've put so much time, it's going to be highly regarded regardless.
0: Or will it be, and you know how people are, will it be, I waited 13 years for this?
2: No, it'll be great.
0: You do think so?
2: I don't think they'll put out a bad product.
0: But do you ever really know you're putting out a bad product?
2: No.
0: Look at us. Look at this. Look what we're doing here. This schlock. And I've heard actors say, when you're making a movie, you don't know it's a bad movie. And then you see all the terrible reviews or whatever. And it's disappointing. There's some of them are real stinkers. And you don't know it when you do it.
2: Yeah, they don't film it in order. Just do random scenes, they just do their best, and that's totally out of their control.
0: But you think the makers of the video game know, this is not good enough.
2: They know how much is at stake.
0: It's a big thing.
2: Yes, it is.
0: Remember the guy who murdered his wife, and the when they arrested him, he's like, oh my God, I'm not going to see Grand Theft Auto 6. He's behind bars. You will not.
2: It's a real thing, man.
0: Apparently it is.
1: Do you think there are people that are showing restraint now when they want to murder somebody?
2: Yes.
1: Because they want to make sure they get to play?
0: It saved lives.
2: People don't understand the impact this game has had on our generation.
0: So the person of your generation who was to be murdered in October of this year, it'll be October of next year.
2: Yes.
1: You should have time to finish the game.
2: Delaying the inevitable,
0: Yeah. I bet people now are like, please don't let him master the game. As soon as he masters the game,
2: I'm dead.
0: That's when the knives come out. Literally.
2: Yeah.
0: The guy was being dragged off to prison and he was in tears. I won't see Grand Theft Auto 6. Brutal. What was your game of choice last night? Ski ball and?
2: There's just a lot of tickets. The claw game to get the tickets.
0: Oh, yeah.
2: That was my big thing.
0: And did you do well with the claw?
2: Yeah, it's tougher than it looks.
0: Oh, it's a tough.
2: It's tough.
0: That thing. I think that thing's rigged. I'm waiting for the new claw game to come out in December. That's the whole reason. That's why I'm living. God, that says something about society, doesn't it? I want to live long enough to see Grand Theft Auto 6. It's where we are. A huge amount of people, obviously, playing video games. We heard that number. On the way next year to the Two Guys Named Chris show. Inside the numbers on retail, there's a new Pepsi flavor designed to keep you up later at night. And the one thing we all agree on, apparently, when it comes to retail, this is bringing the country together. We'll give you the answers on what that is next. Two Guys Named Chris show.
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0: I am so soft. I guess you knew this about me. Here's how soft I am. You know, and this morning I got up. Now I have this new sleep device. I no longer use the CPAP machine. I got it from Sleep Med Solutions. It's a mouthpiece. And when you have it in, it tracks your sleep, you know. And I am sleeping better with it, no doubt about it. And it's really nice. So every morning, you take it out of your mouth, and you the phone will immediately you know, within 30 seconds, if I open the app, it'll say, here's your sleep score from last night. It's a 97. And here's your heart rate, and here's your breathing, and all that kind of stuff. So today, I'll do my usual. I've had it probably a week and a half now, loving it. And I open the app, and it says, need your username and password. And that's the first time it's done that.
1: Oh, no.
0: So I was like, what is my username and password? You know, I don't know. I have lots of passwords and lots of names. So yeah. It's like, which one did I use? So I put in the username and the password. I'm like, oh, no, not, no. Doesn't recognize. And then it says, want to reset your password? And I was like, yeah, I might as well reset the password. But then I couldn't get the username. That is always such a pain. I should have written it. I did it hurriedly in the office. So I don't know exactly if it's an email address or my name and a number and, you know, the capitals and all that kind of stuff. So my wife jogs awake and she's like, what are you doing? And I said, you don't understand. I can't get my sleep score. And she's like, well, can't you just go to work?
1: I said, no.
0: No, I can't go to work. I need my sleep score. I was in an extra several minutes trying to work on it, you know. And I said, can you get my password? And she said, no, I can't. No, I can't get your password. How would I know what it is? You know, all that kind of stuff. And that's how reliant on this I am all of a sudden. And it doesn't even matter. I mean, I could wear it without knowing the score, but I wanted it so bad. That's how, like, all of a sudden I'm hooked on this thing, you know. And here I am cursing it, this incredible piece of technology. I mean, imagine that. The piece of technology that I put it next to my gums and it tells me, here's how well, it keeps track of everything, you know, and uploads it to this magical device. And the one day it does it because it asked me for my password, which I put in, I was mad at it. You know, I was ready to throw the phone and the mouthpiece down because I can't get the sleep score for the day. It's unbelievable how, you know, you curse these things, that these like phones that are just
2: so reliant on them.
0: I guess that's it. But I really wanted it, and I don't have it yet. Plus,
1: you don't know your sleep score from last night?
0: No, I don't.
1: That's really embarrassing.
0: I don't know my sleep score from last night. I guess I'm going to have to call Sleep Med Solutions and say, what's my password? Because I don't know it. No, I know. Can you relate to anything like that where you can't get into the phone?
2: Yeah, and one thing that I do, why we have to make passwords so often is besides me. But whenever I do make a new one, I send myself an email with the updated information.
0: Do you know what we have? But I didn't put it into it. We have an app called Bitwarden. And Bitwarden saves all your passwords for you. And then you have one master password that you just have to remember. And it should be different than all your others, you know. But if you remember the master password, you can go into Bitwarden and get all the other ones. So when you change it, you have to go into Bitwarden and change it. It is incredible how much they prod you to change your password.
2: And the one good thing, though, is the facial recognition, especially on the iPhone, it saves all my passwords for me.
0: Yes, that's what I thought. That always, this has asked me just for facial recognition, but here we are 10 days in, and it says this time you have to give your password.
1: It's just, I think that technology's kind of malfunctions once in a while. And I mean, you think about, you have to reset your passwords sometimes because how many data breaches happen daily?
0: All the time.
1: I mean, probably it's happened to both of you that occasionally it'll say somebody has attempted to log into your Gmail and you get a notification. Yes. That happens probably on almost all of your accounts.
0: It's true. I guess I should be mad at are these hackers who constantly. So now you have to have the two-step authentication and
1: which is a lifesaver.
0: It is.
1: I mean, it seems like a hassle and it's annoying at the time, but it's probably saved you from losing some precious information.
0: Probably. And you know, it's like every day, every couple of weeks, it's like, well, 5 million people just had their accounts hacked. But by some data breach, you know, somewhere. It's incredible.
1: You never think it's going to be you. I mean, if it were me, they'd be pretty disappointed at what they got out of me, but.
0: Right. I mean, I know people say you can take all my passwords. You know, what do I care? But, I mean, that is access perhaps to your banking and all that kind of stuff. I had a guy who's a U.S. senator, and a few years ago, this is probably 5 years ago, he said, I'm still writing paper checks because I see the insides of what happens with these hackers. You know, I don't like to keep it online because of that. Now, am I whiny? Yes, that is very... Talk about a first world problem. I'm very whiny about that. I don't know my sleep score from last night. How can I go on?
1: You could get a watch.
0: A watch.
1: Mine tells me my sleep score.
0: But I felt like this would always just be my face would light it up. But I guess every once in a while I have to put in the password. And I did it hurriedly, so I did not record. And I tried all my combinations. You know, I tried every Golden Girl's name. I tried every Broncos victory. I tried all that stuff, and nothing worked. So I don't know what I used for it, I guess. Well, this is similar. It's technology-based, and it has brought us together. 87% of people say, I want that electronic dynamic pricing banned at stores. I want the government to come in and ban electronic dynamic pricing. That's when, at a peak time, you pay more, or if you make more money, you pay more than another person. It's not a set price, but you don't realize it. You go on Amazon, and it has done so much data researching that it knows you have more money in your bank account than somebody else, so it charges you more for a pair of shoes than somebody else would pay.
1: Do we know, is this only online? Because you go into a store sometimes, and the price tag on the shelf is digital.
0: Yeah.
1: And you think, mm-hmm. like, they could have just changed it when I walked down this aisle.
0: Or it changes at times of day. Mm-hmm. They had tried it. I know Wendy's tried it and got a lot of backlash. Like, if you went at 3:15 in the afternoon and got a burger, it would be less expensive than if you were during the noon rush, which is very strange to me. And charging people different based on what their income is and all that, that seems real weird. I mean, I just never even considered something like that. You know, well, most people hate it, probably because it's new, and it does seem a little unfair. Because I don't think the person who doesn't make much money gets much of a break. You know, I bet they're not saying, well, let's lower our prices overall. I bet they're just saying, let's jack it up for everybody, especially those that can afford it. But, I mean, dynamic pricing on Ubers and hockey games.
2: Yeah,
0: you know, we were just talking about that. People do not like that. America, inside the numbers here, a little retail roundup. Pepsi's launching a new beverage that is extra caffeinated so you can stay up late and watch sporting events. That's the marketing of it. It's like, if you want to stay up late and watch the NBA games or watch whatever's on at night, we're putting double the caffeine in a new caffeinated beverage. They're testing it in test markets right now. I wonder if it'll go. It's called Pepsi Night, special version of sodas, extra caffeine, and they're marketing it like, let's let you stay up later. They're doing it in Canada right now. They've done it in Europe. What do you think? Would you buy it?
2: No, I'm not a fan of this.
0: I don't either.
2: I've got no big urge to stay up late anymore.
0: No,
2: I'm totally fine going to bed at 9 o'clock if I need to.
0: Doesn't bother me not to see the game.
2: Yeah.
0: But I wonder if young people latch onto it.
1: I mean, isn't it just like an energy drink?
0: Yep. That's called
1: just Pepsi's version of an energy drink.
0: Pepsi Night. Mm-hmm. It's kind of an interesting marketing campaign, though. It's like, hey, you want to stay up and see something on television. You want to be able to stay up late and still get up early. Here's something extra. I don't really think that'll make it. What's the best? Didn't you say you recently saw Crystal Pepsi somewhere?
2: Well, this was a few years ago, yeah. Mm-hmm. They had brought it back since, when was it out? The 90s or the 80s?
0: Yeah. There was a thing in the 80s called Pepsi Light that had lemon juice in the Pepsi.
2: Ooh.
0: Did not go. We bought it. My family bought it.
2: Sounds good.
0: Yeah, it was. Well, they had Pepsi Free and Pepsi Light. Pepsi Free was like sugar-free. Mm-hmm. And Pepsi Light, I think I'm right on this. It did have a picture of a lemon on the label, and it was a lemony flavor, but it didn't go. People didn't like it.
2: I think Pepsi has mastered their flavors.
0: You think?
2: Pepsi, Diet Pepsi. I had some wild cherry Pepsi last night. Amazing drink.
0: Really?
2: I think that they're one of the brands that need to stop trying to evolve. I think they're fine.
0: But don't brands now have to evolve? I just ate what I saw in here. Oreo popcorn. I mean, they're branching out so much. The Oreo Hunter sent it to us. I mean, they don't brands just keep having to do this.
2: Some do. Like, for example, Mountain Dew. They're always putting out new flavors, but we've come to expect that from them.
0: Yeah.
2: Pepsi, normal Pepsi, Diet Pepsi, that's fine. I think when you have a good thing, just keep it the way it is.
0: Do you think Coke has mastered its flavors?
2: Yeah, Coke and Pepsi, they have.
0: So you don't have to do anymore.
2: Dr. Pepper, yeah.
0: I think that you get, like this, Pepsi Night, I'm sure you're right, they're competing with Monster.
1: And I think that Pepsi recently fell, and it's not like Coke versus Pepsi anymore. It's Coke versus Dr. Pepper.
0: Yeah, Pepsi
1: has like number three or so, and they're probably just doing what they can to try to get back up.
0: They should come back with the Pepsi Challenge. They did that, I mean, many years ago. And you still hear it from time to time. It's like, take the Pepsi Challenge. They would literally challenge people, which do you like better, Coke or Pepsi, and give them, each of them would a cup of each, blindfold taste test, as they came out of movie theaters or department stores, and Pepsi won, and they put that up on their advertising. It was a great campaign. It caused Coke to change their formula back in the 80s. Oh, wow. That's why they did that. That's why Coke changed the formula with terrible results. It did not go well for Coke. Coke had to flip it back, you know.
2: Speaking of that Oreo popcorn, did you like it?
0: I did. I thought that was pretty good.
2: Because I finished the bag you opened.
0: Did you?
2: It was delicious.
0: I did like that. Yeah, I thought it was good, too. I thought, let me just try this. I mean, the Oreo Hunter, our dear friend, P1 listener to this program, who sends us all this stuff, I thought she took the time to send it. It's a bag of popcorn. Let me have a couple of kernels of this. I did like that. That's pretty tough to put down. If it works, they keep on branching out with it. You know, the big thing now is, this is health food related. People are eating sardines like they're going out of styles. I remember a year ago, a woman said she lost 45 pounds simply by eating sardines. That's all she had. So it's become the latest social media craze is that people are buying sardines. You're a sardine fan? Never had them. You ever eat a sardine?
1: I don't think I have either.
0: My father used to buy them. And they would, sardines are in a can and they have oil all in it. Mm-hmm. So you have to pour the oil out into the trash can. Stinkiest fish you'll ever encounter, I think. And they're fish, I think some of them even have the heads on. I mean, it's the whole fish. Maybe the heads are cut up, but the tail is definitely there. And then you pour over top, instead of the oil, you pour vinegar on top of it. You can. Sometimes they come packed in mustard or a hot sauce. And then you take bites up, put it on a cracker, and eat it. Apparently, they're very, very good for you.
1: Was this in place of waterboarding?
0: Well, we ate it when I was young. And my father and I, we'd sit and watch TV and have a can of sardines. And the vinegar really cuts through the oil. Can be tasty. I've got, when I read the story, this is probably a year ago, of this woman who lost a bunch of weight, and she ate literally nothing but sardines. She said, that's all I ate, period. So I bought some sardines from the grocery store, and they're still sitting in the cupboard. My wife all the time is like, are you ever going to eat these damn sardines? And they really do. I mean, they're pungent. The odor is pungent. I'm like that guy, that police officer that got a gun pulled on him because he heated up fish in the microwave. But apparently, on social media at least, it's gone crazy. Nutrition specialists say sardines are a healthy addition to a balanced diet and offer great benefits because they have lower mercury levels than things like tuna, but you shouldn't just eat sardines all the time. Who knows where this comes from? All of a sudden, sardine sales are going way up, you know? Very odd. There's a beer company, one more retail roundup story. There's a beer company that has offered for one person in America, if you go on their website, I want to say is it Ice House Beer? They will, or Keystone.
2: Keystone.
0: Keystone will fly a World War II plane over your backyard for your 4th of July barbecue. That's for the 250th anniversary of America. So the advertisement is this.

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1: Airplanes, pilots.
0: More dips. 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
0: So celebrate America's birthday with American planes flying over your American head. Because nothing's more American than the most American light apple beer in America.
3: $250 is all it costs, but only one person gets to do it. So you go on to Keystone's website, you sign up for it. If you're chosen, you pay $250, and a World War II fighter plane will fly overhead, and you'll have Keystone beer at your barbecue. That's a great little marketing plan they've got going there to celebrate America. But only, unfortunately, the bad news is only one person gets it. Are you planning your 250th celebration right now? Are you going to be somewhere, like a barbecue or cookout, something like that?
4: I've been invited to this party my brother always goes to, and he says it's amazing. They have lots of fun. But when he starts describing the fun they have, it doesn't sound like my kind of fun.
3: A lot of drinking?
4: I mean, there'll be some drinking, but they're like doing water slides and, you know, like a lot of outdoor things.
3: Oh, that's not your thing.
4: I always hope that things like that get rained out.
3: You're a ginger. You're a ginger. Popcorn. She's the only one hoping for a rain on the 4th of July for the 250th birthday of America. Popcorn, you're talking about sardines. Go ahead.
5: Man, I eat sardines all the time. What you talking about, man? I drive a truck, and I have to get out of my truck, my big truck. I drive a big tractor trailer, man, riding down the road. And I take my 30-minute break. I get out of my truck. I put them surgical gloves on, them plastic blue gloves. I get out of my truck, and I pop a can, eat them, and throw them away, man. Things are the stinkiest things in the world. But they are good for you, man. And I eat them for my heart because they're so good for that omega-3 fatty acids.
3: He's right. That's right. Do you put a vinegar on them? We used to put vinegar on them when I was a kid.
5: No, I put Tabasco sauce on them.
3: That, too. Yeah, you can do a hot sauce. Now, do they come still packed in oil, or are they packed in water?
5: Well, man, I tell you what, I get them King George ones. They're a little bit more expensive. They got them in this lemon sauce. They got them in this avocado sauce. They got them in this Mediterranean mixture. Man, they're good, man. But a little bit expensive, $3 or $4 a can.
3: Yeah.
5: Or you can get the old beach kind, whatever, the old kind, for a dollar. I go ahead and I reach down deep in the pocket, get $3 out, and get the can.
3: Man, you got to do what you got to do. Right? I mean, good for you. Good for your heart. Are the heads still on? Or the heads are chopped off, aren't they?
5: Yeah, man. It's just the body. The tails on them. The tails are on them.
3: Yep. And they even have little bones and stuff in them, too, don't they? They don't clean
5: them.
3: They
5: do. They are. Yeah, man. Come on out. Look, let me tell you something. That King George type, they even got salmon like that. You know, cut-up salmon fillets in that Mediterranean and then also in that lemon sauce. Brother, let me tell you something. You got to dig down deep in that pocket now. We know you got the money. You got to dig down up in there and get it. That's $4 a can.
3: We got to go.
4: He's got incredible spirit.
3: I can't. Look, I can sit here and talk sardines and lemon sauce all day. Thank you, Popcorn. I don't like where he went with my pocketbook. That's got me wanting sardines, though. Coming up here on the Two Guys Named Chris Show. Why is Louisiana getting rid of balloons? That's America Inside the Numbers. Next, Two Guys Named Chris Show.
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3: Hey, it's Chris Kelly. 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
3: I'll say something now that I've never said before. Thank goodness BB Shea is here. I'm sitting here disc jockey jaw jacket. 5 seconds. What? 5 seconds. You've got to be boom, back on. Do you think you could date a guy? The reason I ask you this, Red Rachel, could you date a guy who's a vegan or a vegetarian? Because most guys think eating meat is masculine, and that's the reason they like the taste of it, of course. We're just talking about sardines. Mm-hmm. Boy, popcorn really got me wanting some sardines.
4: I
3: know.
4: Talking about them sound really good.
3: You should try them. I mean, I've got some at home. I might eat those today for lunch. Just have a little sardine with some vinegar for lunch and see if it still stacks up the way it used to. Would you date a vegan ever? I think my wife would say no. When she was younger, she would have said no.
4: Yeah, he'd have to be really, really, really hot.
3: I'll tell you this. A lot of vegans. Now, I'm speaking about female vegans now. Because we had a group from PETA come here once. This is 25 years ago. They were protesting the circus. And, they won because there is no more circus. I mean, PETA got that done. And, like, they put the women in cages and stuff. Gorgeous. I wonder if it's just, maybe it's because, like, they were on the front of it. But I went, you know, I was supposed to go to the protest and give them what for and tell them, we eat meat or whatever. And I just immediately fell under their spell. They were like, meat is wrong. I said, you're right.
4: I'll never eat meat again.
3: I was like, God, meat is murder. You're so right. The women were absolutely gorgeous. I mean, they were. But I think, I mean, there are plenty of vegan women.
4: I was going to say, they're not all.
14: Mm-hmm. No. They got the good-looking ones up there.
3: They had to.
14: Yeah.
3: But they were dressed like in... they were in cages, and they would put on just a little old leotard or something. It's like, dang. It looked like, the guys were really good looking, too. They were all, like, protesting the circus. And we had a guy on that I was to debate from PETA. And, of course, my whole thing was, God, meat's great. And then he had every stat on why it's terrible for you and why we should never eat it again. And he absolutely owned me in the debate. And all I could come back with is, yeah, but it tastes so good.
4: That's the only argument you need.
3: Yeah, it really does, though. I mean, I did hear someone say once, like, if we went to be a totally vegan society or vegetable-based society, I mean, we'd probably all be a lot healthier and live a lot longer. I do believe that.
4: I still think, I mean, the people that are against eating meat do so much more research on it because they feel so passionate about it.
3: They are.
4: There are benefits to eating meat.
3: The protein.
4: The protein, and there are certain vitamins that are mostly only found in meat, and vitamins in animal products are easier for us to absorb.
3: I think a vegan would tell you could get those vitamins from other sources.
4: They're just a lot harder. I learned this in a nutrition class.
3: That really?
4: The supplements and stuff you take, you get such a small percentage of what's in there because by the time it passes through your digestive system, you've gotten almost nothing out of it.
3: Well, the thing I read was that women find men who eat, like, are heavy meat eaters, very masculine, and they like that. You know, they enjoy that in a man, that the men are eating meat. So you're saying it would be tough. He'd have to be really good looking. I think the idea of a vegan man, especially, is like he's skinny and, you know, pale and that kind of stuff.
4: He'd have to be really hot and not try to force me to also be a vegan, which I don't think they are capable of doing that.
3: They do spout a lot of. They do. You're right. Do you, That is would be tough, I think, to have one vegan in the relationship and one non-vegan.
4: Because a vegetarian and a vegan are not the same. Different. I could probably be a vegetarian.
3: Yeah, that's different. You can eat the eggs. You could eat
4: cheese.
3: Some people even say, well, I'm vegetarian, but I eat fish.
4: As a pescatarian. I could totally be pescatarian.
3: Yeah. Anonymous, you're talking about vegans. Go ahead.
15: Yeah, you know, the old saying is the quickest way through a man's heart is through his stomach.
3: Mm-hmm.
15: Unless he's a vegan, and then it's through his vagina.
3: I've not heard that. That's that got to Red Rachel right there. That got her. God, that reminds me. Thank you very much, Anon. Appreciate it. That reminds me of when my pickleball partner, the Diesel, had an injury, and this is about 7 or 8 months ago. We're playing, and my boy Kepco was on the other side of the court. And Diesel just barely flexed his shoulder. He's like, went up like that to hit a ball. And right after, he's like, my shoulder. And he tried to play a couple more points, and his shoulder was really hurt. I mean, it really looked pretty weak. I hate to say that about him because, he's my partner. He's my dear friend. But he said to my boy Kepco, who's as manly and rugged as you get, he's like, what do you call this muscle right here? And Kepco said, that's your vulva. And Diesel's like, really? Is that, I never heard of it. I didn't know. He's like, it's either your vulva or your labia. What are the other?
4: He probably goes around saying that.
3: He probably does. Like,
14: my vulva hurts.
3: He probably went to the doctor and said, my vulva is just killing me. I stretched it playing pickleball. And the doctor's like, really?
4: All right, get on the table.
3: How'd you do that? Man, we got a medical. We got to get the medical journals involved here. Yeah, I know. And it does. I mean, I tried to go vegan 2 weeks right before Thanksgiving 2017. Terrible idea. Worst time I... You know what got me was meatball juice. Meatball juice. It was, we were having people over, and I was making a meatball appetizer in the crock pot. And when I was stirring the meatballs, I thought, well, maybe I can just have a little. So I took a spoon and drizzled a little meatball juice on my tongue. After that, I was eating.
4: Yeah, PETA wouldn't allow that.
3: No, well, once you have it, it's hard to go back. Coming up here on the Two Guys Named Chris Show, maybe a little Red Rachel high-low. Garth Brooks is considering selling his entire musical catalog. How much is it worth? We'll tell you next, the price tag, on the Two Guys Named Chris Show.
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15: Interesting question. We're just sitting here talking about a couple of celebrities. And Red Rachel was saying, we're talking about celebrities that age well. And you said Ted Danson to you did not age well. And I said, well, you know, he has a hairpiece. And do you think, now, always a rumor anyway, that when Ted Danson was on Cheers, I mean, 40 years ago, he was bald and had a hairpiece. You watch Cheers.
16: Yeah, I mean, he showed it in an episode of Cheers.
15: Yeah, that's right.
16: And like, he showed Carla, and I looked it up when I saw that, and it was real. He was wearing a hairpiece that whole time.
15: Yeah.
16: He had like male pattern baldness when he was very young.
15: That's exactly right. And so he's had a hairpiece forever. So he made the choice at some point.

0: couple months or years ago, mm-hmm. and he didn't have the hair piece on.
1: Mm-hmm.
0: And he still had plenty of hair. It's just, it's that like one bald spot on the back of his head that he's always had.
1: Ah, I see.
0: It's kind of like the Menendez brother that he's like bald on top.
1: That would make sense because the rest of his hair, his real hair turned whitish gray. So he has to match the piece to it. It's a phenomenal hairpiece. Well, money, you know, he's got a lot of money.
0: Exactly.
1: He can buy that all day long. It started because B.B. Shea said to Red Rachel, who's the best looking celebrity guy? And I almost wrote it down. I knew you'd say it, Ryan Gosling. I was like, she's going to say Ryan Gosling.
0: Beautiful man.
1: And you did. And then he turned to me and said, who's the most hottest celebrity girl? And he said he wrote down my response, which he knew it would be Margot Robbie. And they were both in Barbie together. Okay. And I saw it. I'm not bragging.
0: Did you watch it alone?
1: I sure did. A few times. I liked it better than Oppenheimer. Remember those came out the same day?
2: Yeah.
1: I think Barbie is I laughed at Barbie like, I'm not going to see. I famously predicted that Barbie would be a huge flop. And after the first weekend when it grossed $2 billion, I said, see, I was right. Double down. Never admit you're wrong. Gaslight and double down. I said Barbie would be a flop. It made a ton of money. And those, I thought it literally was better than Oppenheimer. That's how much I liked
2: it. It was. It's more rewatchable.
1: You think it is more rewatchable? It is great. But you like Oppenheimer a lot.
2: They're both good, but if I had to rewatch one, I'd rewatch Barbie.
1: Yeah, I really like Barbie.
0: I think there's a lot of power in taking two beautiful people and putting them in a movie together.
1: Look at this show.
2: Exactly.
0: Exactly. Who were the two beautiful people? Beautiful.
1: Well, if you don't know, I'm not going to tell you.
2: You have to ask.
1: Ridiculous. How could you not? Hey, what happened? Your boy, Quentin Tarantino. I know this is also celebrity related. I saw a quote from him, and he's supposed to have a 10th movie coming out. I know you're a huge fan, and I am too, of Tarantino, the director. Has he made 9 movies? There's one to come.
2: 9 solo movies, yes, that he calls his own.
1: And only one left to make, because he said at the beginning of
2: stopping at 10, which is a weird thing to do.
1: It is odd that he said that. And a couple of times it said, well, this will be my 10th. And then he backed off of it and said he's still working on the 10th. You know, but he's getting of the age now that I guess he's ready to quit. You know, he's probably, what, 60s?
2: 60s, yeah.
1: That's what I thought. He said that Hollywood today has so many flaws, implausibilities, audience pandering, miscast performers, and just plain stupid storylines. It torpedoes every new movie coming out of the flavorless sausage factory that used to be Hollywood. That's a direct quote from Quentin Tarantino. Wow. He doesn't like it one bit.
2: Did not mince words there.
1: Not at all. He said the movies today are so awful, they make the 80s seem like the golden age 30s. Jeez. He didn't like that one bit. He does like, in the last 10 years, he said, I enjoyed West Side Story. And The Rip. Is The Rip the one with Affleck and
2: yeah, that's the one that just came out.
1: I'm really
2: that's surprised. The one he
1: that's
2: likes?
1: That's the one he pointed to, yeah. He liked those two, West Side Story and The Rip. But he said, I'd still rather just read a book. And he's getting a little bitter and salty there. I don't go to the movies much anymore, but I watch a few. I think the Academy Award nominees are usually pretty good.
2: They're usually pretty good.
1: When I watch them, you know, that's about what I see now. And maybe it's because they all go so... AI, tech, you know, like Marvel.
0: There's a point in your life where you have to start saying that everything now sucks.
1: Well, he sure reached it.
2: Yeah, he reached there.
0: I think, and I'm like, oh, if it's so bad, why don't you make more? If you think it's so bad, make more.
1: I wonder if he feels constricted. Remember the other director who said, like, I hate AI. I hate it, but I have to use it. That's Peter Jackson who said that. Yeah. And you don't really have to. Maybe the studios make it harder and harder to make a good product these days. I have no idea.
0: Think about that. Go ahead.
2: I was going to say, he's one of the only few guys in Hollywood who I think just has free reign to do whatever he wants.
1: Yeah, he's got final
2: If he says, I have a new script, everybody's jumping at the opportunity to produce
1: that's true.
2: And be in it.
1: You're right.
2: He's one of three people, maybe.
1: Mm-hmm. Scorsese.
2: Scorsese, and Christopher Nolan.
1: That's about it.
2: Yeah.
1: Yeah, you're probably right. Who's the guy that never used the iPhone? Who was that the other day who said, I don't have a phone? We were talking about him on the air. And Scott Pelley was interviewing him, and he'd made a bunch of movies, and he said, I don't have an iPhone, and he didn't have an email address. Remember that guy?
0: Yeah, who were we talking about?
2: Was it Christopher Nolan?
1: It might have been. It was a big deal.
2: I wouldn't be surprised if it was him.
1: It was a big name who does not have an iPhone. Let's do it over under with you. Usually Biggie does this. I'll get a high low for you, Red Rachel. Garth Brooks was honored with an Artist Achievement Lifetime Award last night. He has 10 albums that are certified diamond, meaning they've sold 10 million units each. Garth Brooks.

0: He's now considering selling his entire catalog. How much is it expected he would get for the entire catalog? Go.
1: $500 million.
0: Higher.
1: $750 million.
0: Higher.
1: $1 billion.
0: Higher.
1: $2 billion?
2: $2 billion.
1: He deserves it.
0: You're right.
1: He does deserve love Garth Brooks.
0: $2 billion. Well, I love Garth too. I saw him in concert.
1: I'm so jealous.
0: You're welcome. Get your granddaddy to get you some tickets now. Your granddaddy's now. Billy Crash Craddock. What would your grandfather's catalog sell for? A high low with BB Shay. How much would Red Rachel's grandfather's catalog sell for? Go.
3: $7 billion.
0: Lower.
4: $3 billion.
0: Lower.
4: $25.
0: Yes. No, he was really good. He had some great songs. This is The Dance by Garth Brooks. You know what I liked about Garth? You know what he said? And country music does this. He said, you know what made me? My numbers, my music? Radio.
3: Yeah. The
0: country music artists appreciate radio more than any other genre.
3: That they do.
0: And country music fans love radio. It's a fact. He said, radio introduced me to the world's biggest, best, and most loyal audience, the country music audience, and continues to do so to this day. You know what went away was his indiscretion with the makeup artist. Do you remember that? It's probably almost 2 years ago now. You know about this?
1: I don't even know what you're talking about.
0: Exactly. Exactly.
3: That's what he wants.
0: Garth Brooks, about a year and a half to 2 years ago, a makeup artist came out and said that he sexually assaulted her. Changed it. And... like, he immediately said, that's categorically untrue. And his wife, Trisha Yearwood, stood by him. And he said he had to go down to Studio G just to get away from it all for a little while. Hadn't heard a word about it since. Not since. Given the Lifetime Achievement Award, and his catalog could sell for $2 billion. Would you sell it?
3: For $2 billion?
0: Yes.
3: Yes.
0: The answer is yes.
3: You know, I'm not well-versed in country music, so I can't say this. You probably can speak better on this. Where does Garth Brooks rank in the top... on the Mount Rushmore of country artists.
0: I think he's on it.
3: Is he like number one?
0: It's close. That's a good question. When it comes to country music, boy, there's some old schools. You've got your, George Strait. Mm-hmm. You've got George Jones. These are old school artists. You've got, Dolly Parton, Tammy Wynette. And then you've got, in my mind, Garth Brooks and Morgan Wallen are the new era,
1: Yeah.
0: And Garth Brooks has been doing it 35 years.
1: And still. I think those two, plus, I mean, Dolly Parton, a lot of her recognition now is just because she's known as this really nice person.
0: I agree.
1: Not dissing her music or anything, yeah. But I definitely think for music, Garth Brooks and Morgan Wallen are probably the most recognizable names, that if people never listen to country music, they still know those two names.
0: I agree, certainly for now, but they're... there are great country. Now, George Strait has had so many number one country hits. I think if I were doing a Mount Rushmore, I'd do those three for sure. And then you've got Hank Williams Sr. started it. These are old school names. Country music. Conway Twitty was huge. I mean, Elvis did a lot of country songs.
1: He did.
0: Yeah. Well, he's more of the king of rock and roll, but he did do a lot of country songs. That's a very good question. The Mount Rushmore of country music. Tammy Wynette. Oh, Loretta Lynn, she's known as like the grandmother or the mother, she was a big deal too. There's a lot of great country artists.
1: I think country does a good job at adapting.
0: I do too.
1: I mean, it's as music changes and stuff, country music always still lands on the pop charts.
0: More now than ever, almost.
1: Right now, especially.
0: I listen to a lot of pop radio. That's what I like. At heart, I'm a teenage girl, okay? Mm-hmm. So I will listen to pop hits. And I am amazed. It's almost every other song is that Choosing Texas is on all the time.
1: And that Russell Dickerson guy you were talking about, he's on the pop stations all the time.
0: All the time. It's BB Shay's favorite.
1: Yeah.
0: BB Shay loves Russell Dickerson. Dom, you're talking about Garth Brooks. He may be number one, really. Garth Brooks.
1: He is in my book.
0: Dom, go ahead.
5: He may be number one, as in maybe potentially a serial killer. There's a rabbit hole that if you go down it, there's two guys that are doing a podcast that's saying that, and they're investigating it, that in the early 90s, that every city that he was touring in, that there are bodies missing, and that there's something to ranch that when him and his first wife split up, he would not go to the ranch. He said, I'll give you everything else, but you are not getting a ranch because they think there's bodies buried on the ranch that him and his first wife had out.
0: You seriously think this could be a thing, that Garth Brooks was a serial killer?
5: I'm telling you, it's out there. There's two true guys.
0: Well, you're getting cut. See that? They're cut.
1: They don't like that.
0: Whole Studio G's on you. That sounds like something you'd take up and believe in.
3: Look, I've got a few calls on this, and I was like, okay, whatever. By the third time, he came around, I was like, okay.
0: All right.
3: This is a thing.
0: Thank you, Dom. I said, he may be number one. Went to the phone line, goes, maybe the number one serial killer.
1: Well, listen, I'm looking it up, and AI says Garth Brooks is not a serial killer, and there is no evidence connecting him to any murders.
0: There you have it. But everywhere he went, every city he went to in the early 90s, the bodies. Matt, you're talking about great country artists, the Mount Rushmore. Go ahead.
2: I couldn't believe you didn't put Johnny Cash on there.
0: Oh, well, he's got to be. Yeah, absolutely. Just didn't think of it.
1: Yeah.
0: Johnny Cash. Well, what's your four? If you know Mount Rushmore of country music, I think Garth, I think Johnny Cash, George Strait.
2: I wouldn't put Garth. I'd put him in the serial killer the list.
1: Honestly, if he's a serial killer, he can kill me. Okay?
0: Great serial killer. The Mount Rushmore of serial killers. Well, Garth. You start with him. Then you go with Ted Bundy, obviously, you know. Son of Sam. Thank you, Matt. Appreciate it. Golly. I mean, I feel like you have to put a woman on there, and I think it's probably Loretta Lynn or Tammy Wynette. Mm-hmm. But I think Garth does have to go on there, and I think Johnny Cash. And then is Morgan Wallen too new to be?
1: I think we need some time because, I mean, he could just be popular right now. You need 20 years or so to figure out if he has any staying power.
0: Yeah, maybe so. Speaking of great musicians, Tommy Lee admitted to something from Motley Crue that he and Nikki Sixx used to do. It's causing all kinds of uproar today. And apparently they only did it once. But wait until you hear what Tommy Lee had to say. John, you're talking about the Mount Rushmore of country music. Go ahead.
6: Conway Twitty.
0: Yep.
6: Loretta Lynn.
0: Okay.
6: George Jones.
0: Yep.
6: And Billy Crash Craddock.
0: Billy Crash Craddock. That's Rachel's grandfather, Billy Crash Craddock. I don't know. Well, Conway Twitty's enormous. I mean, they're all big. It's hard to get. I mean, if you're talking about country music, and I know this is totally off the board for a rock station, but if you're talking about country music, it is hard to narrow it down to four because there's so many eras of it. I mean, you're right. It does adapt all the time. And maybe Morgan Wallen's too new, but he is as popular as any country star of all time.
1: And if you compare his music to Johnny Cash's music, is very, very, very different. It's hard to put those in the same category, even though they're the same genre.
0: Yeah, it's difficult. Tommy Lee was on a podcast and was talking about, he was asked about when he got clean and sober and the low moment for him. He and Nikki Sixx apparently were doing a bunch of drugs, and then they turned to Jack Daniels.
7: We were shooting drugs, heroin and cocaine, just doing it, and we ran out. And this was my bass player at the time, Nikki, and it's, I don't know, probably 2-3 in the morning. There's no way we're going to get anything. So we just unscrewed the cap on fifth of Jack, filled up the cap with Jack, and then started pulling it up through a syringe, and we're shooting Jack. And it didn't really dawn on me what we were doing. The stupidity of it was like, we could have just drank this.
0: Yeah, why didn't you just drink it, man? Well, apparently the next morning when they found the needles and the Jack Daniels they had been injecting into their veins, Tommy Lee said, I got to give this up, man. I got to stop.
1: That's a good warning sign.
3: Yeah.
0: Yeah, when you're injecting Jack Daniels into your veins.
1: You can't get drunk fast enough.
0: Yeah, I wonder about that. I mean, that's got to be incredibly dangerous to really do that. Of course, they're shooting heroin and cocaine into their veins anyway, so I don't know if it's any worse, but my God. That's when he said he really woke up and said, that's it. I got to do something different. Would you sell your $2 billion worth of music? I mean, that would have to be a record for Garth Brooks.
3: I think that's a record. Yeah, 100% I'd sell it.
0: It would have to be.
3: Because he's not touring or anything, is he?
0: He may. I don't know. I don't think so. I don't hear that anymore anyway. He put on a heck of a show. I know that. And he said at the beginning of it, I know what you want to hear. You want to hear every hit, and that's exactly what I'm going to play. So he just played them all.
3: I love it.
1: I love that.
0: And it went almost 3 hours. He's just like, you don't want to hear any new stuff. I'm just going to play all these hits. And that's exactly what he did. And nobody moved, you know, for almost 3 hours. Another note on celebrity. We were talking about the other day, John C. Reilly. I met John C. Reilly in an airport. I say I met him. He walked by me in the New York airport. John C. Reilly is in Step Brothers. He's in a ton of movies. And I know his face, but I can't ever remember his name. So when he got very close to me, I said, "You're somebody." And he said, "You'll get there one day."
3: That's a great interaction.
0: Yeah, the two of us have that together. You know, I'd just come out of the bathroom and he was walking by, dressed to the nines and carrying a cane. What do John C. Reilly and Biggie have in common? They both carry canes. Here's the story he's telling. He said when Leonardo DiCaprio did the movie Titanic, which of course launched his career, John C. Reilly, they're friends. They had lunch, and John C. Reilly, who was a part of the movie Boogie Nights, went to him and said, "You should do Boogie Nights. You should play the lead in Boogie Nights. It's open. It hadn't been filled yet." Mark Wahlberg eventually played it very well, I might add. Have you seen it, Boogie Nights?
1: I don't think I have seen it.
0: You saw it. You like Boogie Nights?
3: Yeah. It's amazing.
0: It's a great movie. Well, John C. Reilly said to DiCaprio, "You should play the lead in Boogie Nights." He showed him the script. He was on board with it already. John C. Reilly's in it. And he's a big part of it, actually. And DiCaprio said, "Well, I just got cast in a movie called Titanic. I'm playing Jack Dawson. And the filming, I can't break from it." And and Reilly said, "Get out of it. Turn it down." He hadn't signed it. He said, "Turn it down. Come do Boogie Nights. Take a chance on it." You know, and a lot of major actors were turning it down because of the material. It's about like porn stars in the 70s. And DiCaprio said, "No, I'm going to go off and play Jack Dawson," which he did. And Reilly says to this day, DiCaprio regrets the decision that he should have. And he's told him, he's like, "I should have been in Boogie Nights instead of Titanic." But of course, Titanic made him a superstar.
3: I was getting ready to say, if he doesn't do Titanic, I don't think he's as big as he is.
0: Not even close.
3: He's probably, he probably has more awards if he takes Boogie Nights. But I mean, no, he's not Leonardo DiCaprio without Titanic.
0: It's the crown jewel.
1: Really?
0: It is. I mean, it made so much money.
1: I think he would have made it one way or the other because he had done some movies before Titanic.
0: He and John C. Reilly were in What's Eating Gilbert Grape together.
3: That's right.
0: That's how they're friends. That's why they're
1: I think that he might have been perceived differently if he had, you know, gone that other direction. But I think he would have made it one way or another. He's a good-looking guy. He's a good actor. And I think no matter what he would have done, people would have loved him.
0: Well, certainly Wahlberg's had a great career. You know, that was his big breakthrough was Boogie Nights. But not as big a star as DiCaprio.
3: No, but he would have made Boogie Nights better, I think.
0: DiCaprio?
3: Yes.
0: Over Wahlberg?
3: 100%.
0: If the two had flopped roles, if Mark Wahlberg is Jack Dawson and DiCaprio is
3: Dirk Diggler,
0: the porn star in Boogie Nights, would their careers, would Mark Wahlberg be a bigger star?
3: I don't
0: think he pulls off that
3: role.
0: No,
3: he can't pull off that role.
0: DiCaprio had the best look for that at that time. And very interesting to see what would have happened, you know. Well, a lot of people were considered for Titanic. You know what they call them on the Titanic set? The guy who played, was it Billy Zane who played the bad guy in Titanic? Yeah. He said that Tobey Maguire would come over to the set and a couple other young guys and DiCaprio, and they called them the Poon Patrol. Because they'd go out at night after shooting, and then the next day they'd be like, "Yeah, I picked up this chick, that chick." I mean, it's DiCaprio and Maguire and a couple of other young, good-looking guys. And Billy Zane was married, and he's like, "I can't go out with you guys if you're going to continue to do this. It's like you either join the Poon Patrol or you don't." That's how it is. Apparently, Billy Zane was the nicest guy. Everybody liked him the best on the set. Coming up here on the Two Guys Named Chris show. We've got a preview for Lisa Lanier. Lisa Lanier joins us tomorrow, our official attorney of this program. Woman is suing a restaurant over spilled mashed potatoes. Big, big name restaurant, too. That's next. Two Guys Named Chris show.
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0: Well, now there's a real debate going on because of a caller who called Garth Brooks not the greatest country music singer of all time, but he called Garth Brooks the greatest serial killer of all time. I did not know that was a thing until 5 minutes ago when the caller said there's a book that's been written called Bodies in Low Places.
1: $22.99 on paperback.
0: Examining the facts that Garth Brooks, everywhere he traveled in the early 90s, suddenly people went missing. And they're thinking maybe Garth did it. So the discussion, now, I don't believe that. I don't think Garth Brooks is a serial killer because he's awesome. Although he does have that far-off stare in his eye. Although if he wasn't Garth Brooks, you might go, yeah, that guy could be a serial killer. But I do believe that, let's say it's real, let's say it's true. It's like the question is, how could somebody with all the fame of Garth Brooks get away with something like that? I think it's doable. I do think it's
3: doable. The person you'd least expect, the biggest star in the world, killing people, who would believe that?
0: That would be an incredible like fiction novel.
3: Right.
0: He's the biggest country music star in the 90s for sure. He's got 10 diamond albums, and he's got a body count of like 20. You know, he's literally killing people. I think you could get away with it. Yes, if you were that.
1: I think people like him don't get any privacy ever, and he would never be able to get away with it.
0: I do. I think he could go into, you know, maybe that Chris Gaines personality he had was the serial killer.
3: Maybe like that's deep into that.
0: His alter ego, you know, and that was the background. That was the persona that he had when he was Chris Gaines. That was a real flop, wasn't it?
3: Yeah.
0: When he did that. I don't believe it's true, but I do think somebody could get away with it like that. Because, like, is it the Gilgo Beach killer? His wife didn't even know. She had no idea. They arrested him. He'd killed people for 30 years. And now he's in prison, and his wife divorced him, and she had no idea that he was doing any of that. It's crazy. Now, the more famous you get, I guess, probably the more difficult it would be. But you bury the bodies at the ranch or the Grand Ole Opry or wherever, and that's it. What a weird twist that took. I had no idea that was even coming. We have a hero today in The Good, the Bad, the Ugly. A priest from New York City has become a crime fighter. Apparently, he is a guy who literally... he was He saw a crime take place while in his priest robe. And he's a French priest who ran down an 18-year-old suspect in Detroit. His name is Reverend Canon Jean-Baptiste Commons. In his clerical attire, saw a guy running from a scene where he had robbed a car and beaten up a man, ran him down, caught him, and beat him up himself. This is the priest talking about it. The tagline is good.
14: Grabbed him, put him down. He's resisting a lot, trying to run away, definitely. And I had to, unfortunately, give him a few punches and hurt my hand a little bit. Nothing major, but making sure that there was no threat, since I didn't know if he had a gun, if he had a weapon. It was definitely suspicious behavior. And as soon as I had the police officers take care of this gentleman, I rushed back to the lady, make sure she needed the anointing of the six, blessing or something. I was there, too, with the medics. Had to do my prayers as usual and have dinner with the community.
15: Wow. Just another day.
0: Just another day in the D. That's what he's known as now. He's like the hero in the D. He's in Detroit. This is a French, from France originally. The 18-year-old suspect had carjacked a woman, drove away, crashed the car, then started running on foot. How about that? Guy in his priest robe doing that. That's impressive. And he's being called the hero in the D now this morning. So nicely done. Could you chase down an 18-year-old? That'd be pretty tough.
3: Yeah, that'd be tough.
0: I don't know how the guy even wound up getting enough stamina or speed to do that, but he did. Bad story. Mistaken identity. A report out of California. A lot of people called 911 over a man in camo with a bazooka. Turned out to be a landscaper with a leaf blower. Bad news. Cops got him on the ground. He said, "What are you doing?" I'm literally here to blow leaves. Blow grass clipping. He's a landscaper. They thought he was a one-man militia. I guess if you see something, say something is the rule, but and several people apparently called the cops on this. The cop said, "You never know what's going on," but he did have the legit credentials of being a leaf blower or a landscaper who was out blowing leaf clippings off or grass clippings off of driveways. I had the pine straw put in yesterday. First time in 4 years.
3: Do you have any PTSD or anything?
0: I did. My son came home and said, "Whoa, man, what's the pine?" You know, my son said, "What'd you pay for that pine straw?" All right. A fair price in my mind. Last time I bought it, it was the price on delivery was $7,000. It was a bit less this time around. And yes, while it was being spread, I had a lot of PTSD.
1: You weren't hiding in the closet while they were doing it?
0: I thought about it. I started sweating. I know that.
3: When the checkbook came out, hands shaking.
0: Woo, yeah. Because as you know, if you've just joined us in the last 4 years, this is the first time I've gotten pine straw in 4 years because of Jaquan Tavius and his crew who showed up at my porch in August 4 years ago and got out of me over $4,000. I'll never live that down. I'll never forget doing that. And that serves as a lesson. I've only been scammed 3 times since.
3: Yeah.
0: And in fairness, those were all through the phone. Those were all technical scams, not in-person scams.
3: Did your wife take the lead on the business decisions this time, or did you? She's let you do it?
0: No, she told me. I said, "I've got a guy I think can do the pine straw." She goes, "I'll deal with him."
1: I appreciate that your wife, she learns her lessons and she moves on.
0: She said, "I'll deal with him," yeah. I guess that's the risk you take when you're in California in camouflage clothing with a leaf blower. Of course, everybody thinks you're just militia. That's how it is.
1: I mean, who knows what a bazooka looks like?
0: I know. It's large, I suppose. I guess it looks like a leaf blower, I suppose. There is a woman who is suing Outback Steakhouse for $1.5 million. Slipped in mashed potatoes that had been spilled onto the floor of the restaurant. And again, the lawsuit is for $1.5 million. We're going to ask Lisa Lanier tomorrow on this program when she does Lawyer Up around this time if she thinks the woman could possibly get some money out of it. She was walking to the restroom. The potatoes were on the floor. She fell face first and injured her face. She says Outback should have cleaned up this spill or at the very least warned customers that it was there. And she claims the fall caused physical injuries, pain, medical expenses in the thousands, and wants to sue them. Outback says, "We had no warning that the mashed potatoes were on the floor. A customer spilled them only minutes earlier." I think Outback's going to prevail in that. It always comes down to, did they have a legitimate time and knowledge of the spill? You've worked in restaurants many times. Have you had anything like that happen? Slick floors.
1: I don't think I've ever seen somebody fall because of that. I have seen somebody fall when there was ice outside on the ground.
0: Oh, yeah.
1: And people can sue over that, too. I don't know how likely they are to win.
0: Mm-hmm.
1: This was when I was in fast food, and we rushed them out some free food.
0: I guess you did. Yeah.
1: I think Outback will probably settle.
0: Oh, you do?
1: I don't think she'll get the $1.5 million. It's just my guess, because there was a spill there.
0: Mm-hmm.
1: I mean, even if it was just for a few minutes, she did get hurt on their property, their product. I think that they'll probably settle.
0: Well, that's a really big company as well, so they could. But if potatoes are only down there for, like, let's say, to me, it depends on how long they're on the floor. What, you know, if they're down for 2 minutes and the customer hasn't said anything, when is Outback supposed to notice that? Would the server notice almost immediately? Well, you were a server. So would you notice almost immediately?
1: I probably would, but unless it's like a liquid or something, that never feels like something you can deal with, especially if it's a busy Friday night or something.
0: Yeah.
1: When something spills, that is the worst thing.
0: Do you know, when I worked in restaurants, I mean, this is a long time ago now, Henry James Barbecue, I wore rubber shoes because I used to have to clean out the pits, and I was using literally a hose, you know, my feet were getting wet. But then when I would come out on the floor to start serving hush puppies and french fries, very, very slick. And, you know, grease would build up on the floor. It would spill, especially on a busy Friday night. Grease would spill next to the fry cookers. And, you know, we busted our butts once in a while back in the kitchen. You ever have that where people, we did have that quite a bit.
1: I fell one time holding a money drawer.
0: Oh, really?
1: And if you have ever carried one of those, there's change in it.
0: Yeah.
1: And you will die before you will let that change scatter all over the floor.
0: Jackpot!
1: So, well, it's a terrible mess to clean up if you have, you know, dollars and dollars of change scattered.
0: Yeah.
1: So I fell, and I'm pretty sure I broke my tailbone.
0: Yeah.
1: Because I was not going to let that money tray tip over.
0: You sacrificed your coccyx over the change hitting the floor. I was in
1: pain for weeks.
0: Yeah, I don't blame you. I mean, you have to do it that way. Yeah, they'd make fun of us. Well, a couple of things. One time I bent over and my crack was showing. I know. It was a hard time. I was 16. Mm. I bent over. I think I was doing the garbage or cleaning the baseboards. My crack was showing, unbeknownst to me. And Sherry, who worked up front, came and put a french fry down in my crack.
3: Oh, no.
0: Pretty hot, too. I mean, she was pretty hot, and the fry was pretty hot. I feel like I could have sued over that. They might have settled.
1: These days, that would be like sexual harassment.
0: God, it would. There was so much sexual harassment going on back then from me and my male coworkers. The way we talked to those, I mean, they were 17, 18 years old. The way we would talk to them, I'm ashamed. I'm ashamed of the way it was. But they put french fries and hush puppies down my crack, so I feel like it's even. Don't you think? I mean, that is like a sexual harassment.
1: Yeah.
0: I agree. Outback denied any wrongdoing and said, "We didn't know those potatoes were on the floor. What are we supposed to do?" That's a good question, though. You know what the big issue is grapes on a grocery store floor. Incredibly slick.
3: Mm-hmm.
0: Incredibly. Did the restaurant, I guess it was McDonald's when you worked fast food, did you put down ice when you knew, or salt when you knew ice and snow was coming? Or did you not forget to do it?
1: I think we would try to, but I just don't think we would have it in supply, or it would be out in the shed, and to get out to the shed was a piece of work.
0: Difficult.
1: I mean, I don't remember if we had it out, but this guy, we saw him slip and fall, and we gave him some free food.
0: Pretty smart.
3: I think that's the move. If you slip and fall, don't go to court. Ask for free food.
1: Yeah, because you might have to pay a lawyer for nothing. Like,
3: and that's what I want to know. This may be a question for Lisa. Mm. What amount of cases where people sue for a large amount of money actually get the money?
0: I think these big companies, I think Rachel is probably right, that they'll just take $1 million out of their pocket, or, you know, 400,000. What is that to them, you know, in the grand scheme of things? But then again, the Outback, would Outback corporate pay for that, or the franchise owner be on the hook?
1: So when there's a big lawsuit on a big company like that, they will take it out of the profits of all of their stores. They'll take
0: like
1: 1% or something out of all the stores until it's paid off.
0: Really?
1: Anytime there's one of those lawsuits of like a class action for servers that didn't make enough money, or drivers for Domino's that didn't make enough money for a pay period, it always comes out of the profits of each store.
0: Well, that's pretty interesting. And I wonder, too, like, there's probably insurance that helps with it. I don't know.
1: Probably.
0: Would some sort of insurance help with something like that? Not sure. Another legal case that we're going to be talking about tomorrow with Lisa Lanier is a guy named J.R. Wicker, who is suing for $10 million, saying that he wrote a screenplay called Blood for Escobar, which is an exact replica of the movie John Wick, and he can prove that he wrote his years before John Wick came out, and he thinks he sent it to Hollywood for review. He thinks they got it to the right hands, totally stole it, because he's an unknown, and gave it to Keanu Reeves and John Wick. He's like, right down to my dead dog is the movie Blood for Escobar. I haven't seen the John Wick movies. A dead dog, I think, does play.
3: That kicks off the whole thing.
0: Yeah. Mm-hmm. He says that this was mine. And he's like, I wrote a story about a widowed, retired, middle-aged assassin who is reluctantly dragged back into the criminal underworld because of the death of his dog. And that's exactly what this is, right, John Wick?
3: Mm-hmm. That's it.
0: Says he can prove it. I wonder if they'll settle with him. I mean, he says I wrote it years before.
1: He'd have to have some pretty good proof.
0: Yeah. He says that he's been trying to get somebody to talk to him about this now for years, and they won't say anything to him.
3: I do believe this happens.
0: I do, too.
3: I think people send scripts, and production companies take liberties with them.
0: I agree. And if they change them even just by a little, they probably say. Yeah. Well, you know, I have a friend who has done some movies. I mean, he's been part of the writing of it. And he wrote a short, and there's a Halle Berry movie that's almost an exact direct ripoff that was out like a year and a half ago. And they got paid. They got paid a little. Not as much as you'd think, though. I mean, you know, a little bit each by the time all was said and done. And, you know, they could never, ever mention it again. And it's all, you know, the Halle Berry team basically bought it up after the fact. They had made it for, I think they totally copied it. I agree with you. It does happen. We'll ask Lisa about both of those tomorrow here around this time. Two Guys Named Chris show. How many Chinese menu items can you recite in 30 seconds from memory off your favorite Chinese restaurant's menu? Don't answer until you hear the new record holder for doing just that. You know that's a record? Reciting Chinese menu items. Very entertaining, too. That's next. Two Guys Named Chris show.
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17: Well, hello, Triad. The East Sider of Twisted Sister here. I went to Washington to fight the powers that be to make sure you have the right to listen to censor-free music. And every week, right here on Rock 92, I play all the music I fought to preserve. It's known as heavy freaking metal. And tune into the House of Hair every Saturday night at 10 for the hairiest metal you've ever heard. You don't want to miss it.
0: Hey, it's Chris Kelly. I would love to see you at the World Promenade at Tanger Family Bicentennial Garden in Greensboro this Sunday from 1 to 3.
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0: Sometimes we'll say on here a new world record has been set. Are you impressed? And when BB Shea told me yesterday, I'm very impressed with this man who set a world record for naming Chinese foods off a Chinese menu. I thought to myself, is this record that impressive? I mean, he's only naming Chinese foods. But when you really dive deep, I think it is an impressive thing. Could you name your Chinese foods? The guy, has he tried a bunch of records before? I don't think so. He's on a podcast. His name is Big John. And he goes on a podcast called What's the Record? And he attempts now the record. Okay, this was the whole thing. Longtime fan of the Guinness World Record, Big John joked that realistically he didn't know if he could break any records other than maybe passing gas the most times during one night. So during the podcast, he said, well, I've tried this. He has a favorite Chinese restaurant, and he has memorized items on the menu. The rule is you have 30 seconds to name as many Chinese food menu items as you can without repeating. And the record was 15. I think Guinness is running out of records.
3: They are.
0: I mean, I think now they're just trying to do this.
3: The goalposts are as wide as they've ever been.
0: Well, they were, you know, honestly, Guinness Book of World Records was a thing in the 70s and 80s, then I think went dormant for 20 years. And then came back with stuff like this, you know, and that one guy who breaks every single record there is. So the guy says, all right, I've got 30 seconds to name as many Chinese food dishes from that particular menu as he can without repeats. And again, the record is 15. Let's see how he did.
2: This is what we came for, really, isn't it?
4: This is what we came for. We'll give it a go. And if I fail, I fail, but I'm going to give it my best shot. Yeah. And that's all you can do in life. Give it your best shot.
5: John, I will say 3, 2, 1, go, and then you start.
0: That woman is the official from Guinness. Yes. It's very, very professional.
1: She sounds professional.
3: It is.
0: Oh, it is.
3: This is big business.
0: Oh, yeah. And he's like, I'll give it a go. It's all you can do in life. Well, you set your goals. Naming Chinese foods.
5: Saying the items. Okay. 3, 2, 1. Go.
4: Egg fried rice, chicken fried rice, pork fried rice, special fried rice, Singapore rice noodle, plain charming, chicken charming, pork charming, beef charming, chicken balls, prawn balls, pork 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crackers, chips, salt and chili chicken balls, salt and chili pork.
2: Wow. Wow. Wow. That to me sounded very quick.
4: I feel like I might have done it
0: just barely got it. He thinks it's not official. We have not had an official count yet until the woman gets to go back, review the tape, make sure that all those items are on the menu and that there were no repeats. Boy, he was going through them. How much rice does that place have?
1: Of the meats.
0: Yeah, chicken fried rice, pork fried rice, blah, blah. And he's just naming them all. What's your favorite Chinese food dish? Are you a Chinese fan?
3: Yeah, I love Chinese. Sweet and sour chicken or General Tso's chicken. This is my favorite thing that's happened this year. This guy naming these Chinese meals. I've listened to this 15 times this morning. I love this. And I think it's the accent. It's just so funny to hear him naming stuff.
0: He's really a pro.
3: It's great.
0: The guy just got it, didn't he? I'm with you on that General Tso's chicken. I can't get away
3: from
0: it.
3: Can't beat it, man.
0: I like a sesame chicken like General Tso's. And I used to think, you know, years and years ago, I was told Chinese food's so good for you, man. There's no fat people in China. And I was like, yeah, you're right. There's no fat people in China. Let me eat some China. And I was eating that, what do you call it? Where's the noodles?
1: The lo mein.
3: Lo mein.
1: Oh, I love lo mein.
0: And then Diane Sawyer ruined it. She had a piece on Good Morning America saying that lo mein was the unhealthiest thing you could eat, period. It was that, like 1995 it came out. You think you're eating right with this Chinese food? It's full of salt, MSG, and fat, and it was awful for you. God, I used to go to, there was a Chinese buffet where I would go and load up. Now, all the employees were Hispanic, oddly.
3: Yeah.
0: Okay. And they were just loading. I would eat that crab rangoon.
3: Yes.
0: But you might, is it crab rangoon that has the warm cream cheese? And so yes. You don't like, but you don't like cream cheese.
3: I'm not a fan of it, but I will eat a crab rangoon.
0: Eat it good.
3: Something about it.
0: That is, that creamy cream cheese that's hot in there, that can't be good for you. All right. Did he get the record? We have the word.
5: John, yes. AKA Big John.
4: Thank you, Emma.
5: You attempted today the Guinness World Records title for the most takeaway dishes memorized in 30 seconds. The minimum to beat was 15. I can confirm that your attempt today was a valid attempt.
6: Yes.
5: In your attempt today, you achieved 40 menu items in 30 seconds.
7: I'm pleased. I'm very pleased with that.
5: Congratulations.
7: Oh, my goodness.
5: You are officially amazing.
0: He's officially amazing and a Guinness Book of World Records record holder. 40 to 15 is how badly he beat it. That sounded about right. He was going more than 1 a second. I mean, he got it and didn't miss a beat on that. What's your favorite Chinese food?
1: Beef lo mein.
0: Yeah, it's a fine product as well. I don't think I've ever had any Chinese food and gone, I don't like that.
3: Right.
0: I like everything. I like the hot and sour soup. I like all those. The wonton soup, I think, is delicious. I don't think any of it's any good for you.
3: It can't be. It's just MSG. That's all it is.
0: Yeah. In fact, when at one point Chinese restaurants would put on their menu or their sign, no MSG. And I thought, well, that's no good.
3: Yeah.
0: I mean, you got to have. What is MSG? Just salt? Is that sodium something?
1: It's kind of like salt, but it's addictive. That's one of the reasons it's so bad for you, because when you eat it, you start to crave more of that and more salt.
0: Well, I can tell.
1: Yeah.
0: I love it. The egg roll, everything about it. The duck sauce. I mean, Chinese food.
1: Duck sauce.
0: God, it would be hard. If you had to give up Chinese or Mexican, which would you give up?
1: I'd have to give up Chinese.
0: I can't
1: live without Mexican food.
0: Yeah. My daughter has always said, you know, Mexican's hands down her favorite. And my kids don't even like Chinese. I think maybe you acquire a taste for that as you get older. I told you the other day that we only had one Chinese restaurant in Asheboro, and everybody said that it was dog or cat. I thought that was what, I thought the joke there might be, you know, dog, cat.
1: Cat lo mein.
0: Yeah, that he was going to start
1: cat
0: saying.
1: Cat fried rice.
0: Not the case. That was real, and he did it. You got a world record holder in your presence right there. Congratulations. Coming up here on the Two Guys Named Chris Show. Let's compare generations here. A 25-year-old woman's car air conditioning won't work. You will not believe how they fix it. It's an incredible fix. And my car is being fixed right now. That's next. Two Guys Named Chris Show.
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0: Yeah, I've learned two things today that will really stick with me on this program. One, Garth Brooks is a suspected serial killer. All right, yes. That was brought to our attention an hour ago and was shocking. He was giving a Lifetime Achievement Award and may sell his catalog for $2 billion. And a caller said, well, you know he's killed a bunch of people. And that's really a thing that's out there, that it's possible. And then Two Wheel Hardo just set me straight on something. We were talking about Chinese food. The guy named Big John named 40 Chinese food menu items from memory from his favorite Chinese restaurant. I was saying, what's your favorite Chinese food? And we were talking about MSG. And Rachel said exactly what I thought. MSG is terrible for you, addictive, all those things. And Two Wheel Hardo says, I believe I've heard MSG is not that bad for you, can be traced back to a fraudulent news article written by someone pretending to be a doctor in the 60s, which I did not realize. And it's like, okay, Hardo, let me see what goes on this. So I looked it up, and it says, now this is Google, that says MSG is not inherently bad for you. Regulatory agencies like the U.S. Food and Drug Administration and others qualify it as generally recognized as safe. Their moniker for that is GRAS, G-R-A-S, generally recognized as safe. MSG is simply sodium combined with an amino acid that occurs naturally in the body, glutamate. That's MSG. The idea that MSG is harmful stems from a late 60s article that has been proven false.
1: Well, okay, but salt is safe.
0: It
1: but
0: is.
1: In it large is. Amounts, it it's it bad is. For you. And just like MSG, in large amounts, bad for you.
0: Yeah, but that's not the connotation MSG had. MSG, when it came out, was, oh my God, that's going to kill you. That really harmed Chinese food, Chinese restaurants. Mm-hmm. And that, you know, salt, we know, okay, you take a risk. Just like a lot of things. Sugar, alcohol, you know, we know. So what they should have said was, in moderation, it's okay. It's not that healthy. But the article said it is deadly. So you can't have it. And they call it Chinese restaurant syndrome, that you can't have MSG, and it's not true. And it did harm Chinese food, Chinese restaurants for a long time. I had no idea.
1: That must be just like a, I don't know if it's a generational thing. I wouldn't think of it as dangerous or like cancer causing. I thought of it the same as salt, that it's just not good for you.
0: Well, it was reported to us. Now, see, Chinese restaurants became popular in the 80s. And then I guess somebody publicized this article that came out in the 60s, and it was, oh, MSG, it's, you cannot eat MSG, which we believed. I mean, there was nowhere to look it up. You know, we believed.
1: Well, and people can just say stuff. People can just go around saying Garth Brooks is a serial killer, and then people go, oh, I guess he is a serial killer.
0: Well, that's my mind today. I mean, the caller said an hour ago, Garth Brooks is the number one serial killer, and I thought, well, that's crazy. And there's a book that's been written about it, and I thought, oh, okay, I guess it's plausible.
1: And then the second caller, the very next caller said, yeah, but yeah, I've heard that too.
0: Yeah, yeah. It's like, oh, that's going around. Garth Brooks is a serial killer. It's a possibility. It's out. I mean, a book's been written about it. Wherever he went on concert in the early 90s, people disappeared. I don't care. He still puts on a hell of a concert. I can tell you that. Talk about generational. There is a woman today. See what you think of her now. You'd know better than this, I think, but she's exactly your age, and she's talking about her air conditioning in the car. First, though, Scott, you're talking MSG at Chinese food, Chinese restaurants. Go ahead.
6: Yeah, I was just letting them know that there are people like me out there that can't tolerate MSG, mm-hmm. and like I can eat MSG, and I get an immediate severe headache, and that's where I think a lot of people think that MSG is bad for you. So there are people out there that can't tolerate it.
0: And that was in the article as well. Less than 2%, but you know, roughly 2% or less of the population. They get a headache. I bet that's what came into play too. I bet some people say, oh, I get a headache when I eat Chinese food, and therefore it must be bad for you, for everyone. I guess you're right that it, you know, certain people, but a very small percentage of people do get headache and flushed when they eat MSG, but it's a very small amount of people. I don't see the Chinese restaurants having to put no MSG up on their menus anymore. Do they still do that? I don't know.
1: I feel like I see it when I buy things at the grocery store.
0: Yeah.
1: Like if, is it, I don't know if it's ramen or something, but it's, I think it says
0: no MSG.
1: I think it says that. I could be wrong.
0: That's about the saltiest food there is too. They put so much sodium in that, you know.
1: I only put half the packet on there.
0: Here's one of your cohorts, your exact same age. She's 25 and going viral today because she had a problem with her air conditioning in her car. Okay. And you know how difficult that can be. About a year ago. Well, yeah, it was a year ago. It was when summer came around, my van, the air conditioning was messed up. It was really fall a year and a half ago. I could feel it, but I thought, well, I'll make it till the spring. And then when it got hot again, It's awful. So I had, I mean, it was a very pricey fix. And they had the couple of leaks in the air conditioning, whatever. And when they fixed it, it was pretty pricey. Well, this 25-year-old said she had the same problem, so she took it to the dealership.
13: Yes, I did bring my car into the dealership yesterday. And I said, my air conditioner is not working. He said, let me come take a look. So he gets in my car. He presses some things. And he said, listen, I know it's not a hot day and all, but this thing is blasting cold air at me. I said, there's no way. There's no way. I've spent the last 2 weeks sweating, profusely sweating in my car. This thing's broken. He said, did you try pressing the AC button? I said, no, I didn't know I had to press a button. I just thought I put it on cold, it was gonna blow cold air at me, and that's new to me. So I'm 25, you learn something new every day.
0: There you go. She had no idea. You know, she just assumed when she put the air on cold. Mm-hmm. But there's a button that she had to push that says AC.
1: And who would have thought?
0: She didn't push it. How dumb is this girl for not pushing the AC button? Do you cut her any slack at all?
1: No.
0: And she had to go into the dealership.
1: That's so embarrassing, too. I would have done anything. I would have asked my dad first. I'm thinking she asked her dad, and her dad thought it was really funny and had her go to the dealership.
0: Wow. That is pretty rough to not know. And she says, I didn't push the button because I didn't know what the button I didn't know you had to push a button to do that. I would blame that on being a young person. And, you know, I'm quick to do that for those who are Gen Z. But it reminded me of something that happened. God, this is probably 15, 20 years ago. But an older woman was locked in her car. And it was a very hot day in Florida. And she had to call 911 because she was locked in the car. We have the 911 call.
14: What's that? It's the emergency.
15: Hi, I'm at the corner of Pleasant Hill and John Young Parkway. I'm in a Walgreens parking lot, and my car will not start. I'm locked inside my car. I cannot open my car. I can't get the windows down. Nothing electrical works. And it's getting very hot in here, and I'm not feeling well. I need some help.
14: Are you able to pull the lockup on the door and open the door? You should be able to just pull the lockup even if it's electrical.
15: I've tried. Okay. All right, I got that going. Okay.
0: Okay.
14: So are you able to get out of the car now?
15: Yeah, I got the door open.
14: Okay.
0: Thank God. Oh, God. She pulled up the lock. Now, she was older. I mean, she was probably my age when I say older, and the 25-year-old didn't know the AC. One time, though, I was driving a car that was unfamiliar to me, because I drive older vehicles, as you know, and I was driving one and got here to work, and it locked. You know, as soon as you put it in drive, it locked. So I got here, and the car was locked, and I turned it off, and the car stayed locked, and the button, I couldn't get it to unlock. And I thought, my God, I'm trapped in this car. I'm going to have to call 911. And it was getting very hot. It was very hot. Well, what you had to do was pull the door handle, and it unlocked on its own from the inside. All you have to do is pull the door handle. And so it was as a last resort. I mean, I was running out of air.
1: I was dying.
0: I thought, I'm going to die here, and I'll be the boob DJ who died inside a hot car. I felt like that woman who called 911 over that.
1: I recently drove a rental car for the first time, and I was driving it here because we were leaving to go to the Comedy All-Star Show.
0: Yes.
1: And I got here in the parking lot, and I could not figure out how to put this car in park. Because, really? I'm used to one that moves.
0: Yes.
1: And this thing, there was no thing that moved, first of all. And there's, I mean, I'm seeing this thing here where I was able to like reverse and drive. Mm-hmm. Mm-hmm. But once I stopped moving, I was like, there's no option for park.
0: I know what you're, same thing. I know exactly what you're talking about.
1: And and Chris Dem had to come to my rescue. I was just sitting there, and I was like, I have my foot on the brake, and I cannot move because I can't put the car in park.
0: You'd have been the local boob DJ who died sitting in a running car because you couldn't move it.
1: Or run myself over just trying to step out of it.
0: I drove that Chevrolet, that Traverse from Wayne Thomas Chevrolet. He had to tell me. See, my gear is right there in, you know, on the dash. It's got PRND. You're familiar with this.
3: Yes.
0: Well, now they make the new cars where there's just a little stick coming out of the right side of the steering column. And it looks like you know, where you in my car, where you turn on the windshield wipers or you know, on the other side is the turn signal. Well, it's like you pull it forward and go down to drive and push it up to go up to reverse. And on the traverse, it was you just push the little button on the end.
1: Yep, that's exactly what it was. And I sat there for a while. And finally, yeah, Chris Dem came out. And I was like, I don't know what to do. And he pushed the button for me. And I was like, all right. Thanks.
0: Well, he has newer cars.
1: I know. That's the thing. He also drives like a brand new car. Mine, you know, I asked for the key you have to put in the ignition.
0: Yes, I know.
1: I like that.
0: Well, I do too. And they have

0: passenger is being hailed a hero today. He jumped into the water to save an 84-year-old man who fell off a pier. The cruise had stopped in Costa Maya, Mexico. And when some people were getting back onto the ship, they were docked. The 84-year-old fell into the water. And another guy jumped off the ship for someone he didn't know, crawled over to him, and held him there out of the water until they could throw in the flotation device and everything. Someone, of course, filmed this and said, well, this is pretty impressive. Obviously, you can hear the reaction.
1: Wow. Hi, he fell in the water.
2: There you go. There you go.
1: Oh, he helped with somebody. Somebody else fell.
2: Oh, an older person.
1: Oh, it was an older lady. Oh. It was a man.
0: That bothers me. Oh, it's an older lady. Oh, it's a man.
3: It's the best commentary.
0: I would be, yeah, I'd be a little upset. Be like, oh, it's an older lady. Oh, it's a man. That's good cruise story. Would you do that? Would you jump in off your cruise to help somebody you didn't know who's 84?
4: Nah.
0: That'd be pretty tough. Only one person did.
4: There's better people than me to do that.
0: Some guy, yeah, some guy did that. Meanwhile, Carnival Cruise, there's an issue here on a Carnival Cruise line. Where a family was awakened in the middle of the night, their toilet was backing up. And you hear the gurgling sounds, and apparently the smell was atrocious.
5: This was the noise we woke up to at 2 o'clock in the morning.
0: Ugh, sewage.
6: The bathroom smells horrible. Porta potty.
5: So disgusting. We was calling the front desk for about 15 minutes. My fiance had to run downstairs to get somebody. I told them that we were moving the rooms. He asked, like, do you really want to move a room? Yes. And y'all are loud vacuuming up water, trying to fix the plumbing.
0: Are you sure you want to move rooms? Yes, I want to move. It smells like sewage in here. You're lucky, I guess, that not every single room was taken on a cruise, right? I mean, there's nowhere to put you if every cruise. Do they ever have, do you think they have like two or three extra rooms that are always open just in case something ever happens like that?
4: I think so, yeah.
0: You would, wouldn't you? That just dawned on me because otherwise, if every single room, state house, whatever is filled, state room, is filled, then you'd have nowhere if you had a plumbing issue or something like that.
3: I don't know. I can't imagine a big company missing out on the opportunity to make more money.
0: Yeah, to sell four or five rooms.
3: Probably one of the employees or something might have switched with them.
0: Maybe. Carnival Cruise says, we value every single Carnival Cruise Line user, and this is not our normal policy to have sewage backing up in the bathtub. It's exactly what was in the shower, the sewage.
4: Oh, no.
0: And she said, you see, you hear this? You hear what we're going through here today? Here's another one for your generation. See if you find this cute or creepy. Another from the advice columnist, Ask Eric. Ask Eric is a guy who gives terrible advice, and I read his column from time to time. A lot of times he doesn't know what to do. Here's one for you. Now, the question is cute or creepy? And a woman has written in. She's in her 30s, late 30s, and she says, I got a DM. This is called a direct message. You know, no one's ever sent me a DM. I don't think anyone. If they have, I've missed it. You think anybody's gone into my DMs?
4: Nah. Nah.
3: Your Facebook DMs?
0: I don't know where
3: you probably at least had somebody try to scam you through your DMs.
0: I hear that term all the time. I don't know where my DMs are. I don't know. I have no idea. If I wanted to check my DMs, I wouldn't know how to do it. I hear people talking about DM this, DM that. Couldn't tell you. No, people go into your DMs a lot. Maybe Jack?
4: That's how I met my girlfriend.
0: In your DMs,
4: she slid into my DMs. Yeah,
0: see, it's a love connection.
4: It works.
0: There. It does work.
4: Yeah.
0: People slip into your DMs from time to time.
3: All the time.
0: Do they really?
3: Yeah.
0: You get a little DM.
3: In fact, I wish I were you and I didn't know what DMs were.
0: No one's ever said that before. I wish I were you. Why?
3: Wouldn't have any weird DMs.
0: Why? Woman says, I got a DM from an unknown sender saying, "Happy anniversary." It turned out to be from my 11th grade boyfriend, and the anniversary was of us losing our virginity to each other 20 years ago. I haven't seen him in about 18 years. Cute or creepy?
3: Creepy. Creepy. Blocked.
0: Ask Eric says, I don't know. You don't find that a little flattering? If the boyfriend that you lost your virginity to were to just pop up out of nowhere. She says he was my high school boyfriend. I hadn't seen him in a long time.
3: Okay. Do you Do you remember the date?
0: I do not.
3: I don't think you should remember the date.
0: I remember the circumstances. I do not remember the date.
3: I think it's not normal to remember the exact date.